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0: An angle, certainly, there are a lot of illegal aliens that have driver's licenses because some really stupid states have decided to issue driver's licenses to those who are here illegally. It doesn't make any sense. And then you get the whole motor voter thing. If you go and get your license, then you automatically are asked, do you want to register to vote? And a lot of people are saying yes, even though they don't have the right to vote. So there's got to be a way to figure it out to where you can only get a government-issued ID if you're a legal resident or a citizen. And if you're a citizen, there should be something on that ID denoting that you're a citizen, because that proves that you have the right to vote. Look, this isn't difficult. It's actually very easy. 888-941-PAGS, joepags.com. Jack Pizobic when we come back. Stay here.
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2: Here's a look at Lincoln's first forecast. A flood watch remains in effect. Cloudy skies expected tonight with storms likely. Lows around 65, winds out of the south, 5 to 10 miles an hour. Overcast skies tomorrow, showers likely, high of 70. I'm weatherology meteorologist Ray Miller on KFOR FM 101.5 and 1240 AM. 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
3: ABC News, I'm Dave Packer. After meeting with tech leaders, President Trump says it's full speed ahead with artificial intelligence.
4: I just have to do what's right. All I can tell you is that these big, powerful, very rich, very smart companies are going to be making massive contributions to communities.
3: New York's Governor Kathy Hochul is also a board member of Cornell University. Wants an independent investigation into the gang rape lawsuit brought against the Ivy League school and the seven students accused of taking part. Today, former American Idol contestant Caleb Flynn found guilty of murdering his wife. Perjury trap fail. Former special counsel Jack Smith testifying before the Senate Judiciary Committee about his role investigating President Trump. A Republican senator tried to accuse him of perjury for not admitting to going to an NBA Hawks game in Atlanta until Smith had to explain he went to a college basketball game in Maryland with Caitlin Clark and the Iowa Hawkeyes. This is ABC News.
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7: All right, great to have you. Thanks. I appreciate you stopping by. Part two with Jack Pizovic next hour. Navy veteran, is an Intel guy in the Navy. He's also somebody who hosts his own show. I think it's called the Jack Pizovic Show, but it's also, there's another report that goes along with it. Go, make sure you go and find him. And Jack always gets it done, and he gets it done right. For my money, he knows what's going on. I like that he talked about the investigation potentially going on when it comes to Ilhan Omar. Why can't we know her immigration status? Why can't we know how she came here and see the actual paperwork? Why would the Republicans actually say, nah, let's not bring up her records when it comes to how she came here? I mean, Nancy Mace wanted that done, and they shot her down. And allegedly, the Republicans have the majority. So next hour, we're going to continue talking about that. He brings up the case of Sarah Huckabee Sanders that we all like. But she, for some reason, in her ad about people taking advantage of and abusing the welfare system, shows a Gen Z video gamer eating chips or something while he's playing a video game. And it's like a white guy. So, I mean, is she saying that all young white video game players are somehow taking advantage of the welfare system? Or, you know, because she wants people to go to work to get any sort of benefit from the taxpayers, which, of course, I agree with. So does Jack. But with the vacuum left by Charlie Kirk's murder, you want to get the young voters to understand they can be conservative. Is she pushing them away? We continue on that next hour and a whole lot more, too. Keep it here.
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14: From ABC News, I'm Dave Packer. Former Special Counsel Jack Smith testifying before the Senate Judiciary Committee today about his role investigating President Trump. In his opening statement,
15: our investigation developed proof beyond a reasonable doubt that President Trump engaged in serious crimes against our nation. If asked whether to prosecute a former president today based on the same facts, I would do so regardless of whether that president was a Republican or a Democrat.
14: Republicans on the panel claiming Smith's investigative tactics were not ethical. And Republican Senator Eric Schmidt tried to accuse Smith of perjury for not admitting to going to an NBA Hawks game in Atlanta, where he might have met with DA Fani Willis, who was also pursuing a criminal case against Mr. Trump. Schmidt offering Smith's own texts as proof he went to the Hawks game. Smith had to explain he instead went to a college basketball game in Maryland featuring Caitlin Clark and the Iowa Hawkeyes. The lawsuit brought against Cornell University and seven of their students accused of taking part in a gang rape 2 years ago, putting a spotlight on how the school handles these accusations. ABC's Aaron Katursky in Ithaca, New York.
16: New York Governor Kathy Hochul, a member of Cornell's board, is calling for an independent investigation, saying the case raises serious questions about Cornell's campus culture. Cornell's own data show more than one in every three undergraduate women say they were sexually assaulted during their time at the Ivy League school.
14: Kentucky State Police investigating the deadly shooting of a trooper, Hayden Phillips, shot in the while on patrol along Interstate 65. Authorities warning the public not to approach the suspected gunman. After a meeting, President Trump saying that AI leaders signed a constitution to police themselves.
17: Well, I think I'm seeing tremendous self-policing, and they understand that they have to self-police. And it's very hard for somebody to come out and say, get into these models are very complex.
14: You're listening to ABC News.
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19: Rain likely over the area the next couple of days. I'm Jeff Motes, KFOR News. A combination of a storm system and remnants of what will be Hurricane Polo in the Pacific Ocean will likely bring large amounts of rainfall to eastern Nebraska over the next couple of days. Meteorologist Dirk Peterson at the National Weather Service in Valley tells KFOR News both systems are guiding moisture from the Gulf of Mexico and Pacific to the northeast.
20: While we won't really have any, like, the same kind of summertime getting 2 inches of rain in an hour or two, it's going to be a sustained period of rain over the course of 1 to 2 days.
19: A flood watch is in effect from 7 o'clock tonight until 7 o'clock Thursday night. President Trump is set to make a stop in Grand Island next Monday evening at a midterm rally at the Nebraska State Fairgrounds Pinnacle Bank Expo Center. Trump is set to speak at 6 p.m. Read more at KFORnow.com. And Nebraska volleyball middle blocker Andy Jackson was named the AVCA Player of the Week. I'm Jeff Motes, KFOR News.
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0: in bars. You question them and see what you can get out of them, and then you prosecute them if you got stuff on them. Keep it here. Jack Pizzobic, part two, coming up.
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2: Here's a look at Lincoln's first forecast. A flood watch continues. Lows dip down to about 65 tonight under cloudy skies with thunderstorms likely. South winds around 5 miles an hour. Cloudy skies again tomorrow. Showers likely. Daytime highs approaching 70. I'm weatherology meteorologist Ray Miller on KFOR-FM, 101.5 and 1240 AM. 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
3: ABC News, I'm Dave Packer. The lawsuit brought against Cornell University and seven of their students accused of taking part in a gang rape 2 years ago has put a spotlight on how the school handles these accusations. ABC's Aaron Katursky is in Ithaca, New York.
4: New York Governor Kathy Hochul, a member of Cornell's board, is calling for an independent investigation, saying the case raises serious questions about Cornell's campus culture. Cornell's own data show more than one in every three undergraduate women say they were sexually assaulted during their time at the Ivy League school.
3: Kentucky State Police investigating the deadly shooting of a trooper, Hayden Phillips. He was shot while on patrol along Interstate 65, and authorities are warning the public not to approach the suspected gunman. After a White House meeting, President Trump saying that AI leaders signed a, quote, constitution to police themselves. Florida carrying out its 16th execution of the year tonight, this time a lethal injection of a 77-year-old man convicted in a deadly hammer attack on a woman. This is ABC News.
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0: plate, one of 120,000 cameras. The Washington Post found at least 50 more. Most were watching women. 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
0: Glad to have Jack in the program. Make sure you stop by the YouTube. You've got Cahill from yesterday about those 5. I just looked it up. It looks as though in Great Britain they let you out and the bail is free. There is no bail. They just restrict your movements or something stupid. You don't have to pay anything to get out. Now that's the latest from Grok. Grok says, generally speaking, in a case like this, there is no cash. There is no money. There's no bond to be set. That's nuts. Then why did you let them out? Crazy to me. Napoleon, was it you earlier? You asked me why they're calling it super intelligence?
6: Yes.

0: 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George is next to me. I'm Jade, and Matthew's on the line from Oklahoma City, Oklahoma. Hey, Matthew, how can we help today?
1: Hi, how are you all, guys?
0: Doing all right. What's the word?
1: So, basically, I just want to know what I need to invest into and what my monthly budget needs to be to become a millionaire.
0: Ah, we love this question. We were just talking about this earlier.
2: That's right. So, what's your current status? Where are you at financially?
1: So, financially, I have $4,000 in debt, and it's on my truck. It's almost paid off. And I bring home $100,000 a year.
2: Great. Do you have anything in savings right now?
1: I have about $5,000 in savings right now.
2: So you're telling me you could pay off the truck today and still have $1,000 left over?
0: Perfect.
1: Yes, sir.
2: And free up that truck payment, which is how much?
1: It's only $437 a month.
2: I don't like only in front of any debt payment. So you free up $437. And then you can begin saving up a fully funded emergency fund of 3 to 6 months. That's baby step three in our plan. How long would that take you once you free up the truck payment today?
1: It'd probably take me 5 weeks to save up $10,000.
2: Wow, that's impressive.
0: That is.
2: So you can save $2,000 a week?
1: Yes, sir.
0: Wow.
2: How is that possible?
0: Yeah,
2: there's 52 weeks. So you're telling me you can save up $100,000 a year, but you make $100,000.
0: Are you living at home?
1: So currently I'm on the road right now, and I stay in a apartment here in Helena, Montana.
0: Okay. And so your expenses are low, but they're not zero.
1: They're not zero, no. Necessarily. So each month is basically off of hours. So some months I make $10,000, some months I make $13,000.
0: Got it. Okay,
2: great. How old are you?
1: I'm 21.
2: Oh, my gosh.
0: Man,
2: this is incredible.
0: This is fabulous.
2: You got this stuff early. I mean, think about that.
1: Yes,
2: debt-free at 21 with some savings in the bank, you're so far ahead of the curve.
0: Yeah, and making $100,000, if you're investing 15%, once you save up that emergency fund, you're investing 15%. That's $15,000 a year. And if we divide that by 12, that's $1,250 a month that you're putting aside. This is off of your gross income, and that's just going to compound over the course of your life. George, are you plugging those numbers in, buddy?
2: I got it. I wish you could see the screen right now, Matthew, but you're about to have your mind blown. Because if you follow what we're teaching you, let's say by the end of the year you have an emergency fund saved. Is that fair?
1: Yes, sir.
2: So we start 2027 investing 15%. That's $1,250 a month of your income. We're going to do that for 39 years. Let's bring it to 60. Is that fair?
1: Yes, sir.
2: Okay, with an average rate of return of 10%, that's because of compound growth.
0: Totally fair.
2: Because you're investing, not saving, you would have $7.1 million.
0: Wow.
1: Oh, that's incredible.
0: Which means you'll be a millionaire well before 60. It's just going to continue to compound until you get to the seven.
2: And that's if your income never goes up.
1: Yes, sir.
2: So that's your commitment you're making to yourself, is that I'm going to put $1,250 away and learn to live on whatever's left.
1: Yes, sir.
2: How does that feel?
1: Feels awesome. I just wanted to talk to you guys so y'all could talk some sense into my, talk some sense into me.
2: Yeah, why do you think you need a kick in the pants here?
0: Yeah, obviously you had some debt on the truck, but you're just getting started.
1: Yeah.
0: You haven't had a chance to mess up just yet.
1: And that's another thing that's so funny about this. I won't have a mortgage because my father-in-law actually gave me and my wife a house.
0: Whoa.
2: Congrats.
0: And you're married. We didn't know that. What's she make?
1: Yes. She is currently in college.
0: Okay. So, to George's point,
1: her dad's paying off the student loans. Well, actually, she won't have any student loans. Her dad's just paying for college.

0: incredible.
1: Excellent. So you add her income into the mix, and you guys are going to be super wealthy, my friend.
2: That's the goal.
0: Now, yeah. Do you have an employer retirement plan?
2: Yes, sir.
0: What is it?
2: So it's a pension and annuity, and they take basically every hour that I work, they take what I make an hour, and they put it into a pension and annuity. So basically, it's two of them.
0: Is that required?
2: Or
0: is it optional?
2: I think, I really don't know. I just started working here in January.
0: Okay. I just don't love, I mean, pensions and annuities just have crappy returns, uh-huh. and you have no control over them. So I'm wondering, maybe you fully fund a Roth IRA on your own because you have earned income. You can do that outside of your employer. And that's $7,500 is the max for the year. So you could fund that thing and still, you know, invest in your own retirement plan.
1: The pension annuity, is there any, are they matching what you contribute in any way, or it's just a place for you to park the cash?
2: I don't know if they're matching at all. I think they just take basically what I make an hour, and the hours of the year I work, they put towards it.
1: Okay. Yeah, I'm definitely with George. I like that. And I would love for you to just kind of get a little bit more well-versed on our investment strategy. So you can go to RamseySolutions.com/SmartVestor and just kind of learn about the best way to do that. We suggest investing your money over four different types of mutual funds: growth, growth and income, aggressive growth, and international. And if you can start to do that and just start getting that ball rolling, gosh, like I said, with your wife included, once she gets out of college, you guys are going to be rolling.
0: You're going to be calling us back one day saying, I've got $10 million net worth.
1: I know.
0: What do I do now?
1: That's crazy. You know, I actually feel like it's impossible for that to really sink in a moment.
0: Yeah, well, it's hard to forecast 39 years from now.
1: Sure. But the truth is, I mean, gosh, if the market continues to do what it has done since inception, basically, that's a true scenario, you know, hoping that the United States doesn't
0: implode.
1: It doesn't all come down like John DeLuna would say.
0: I'm very optimistic when it comes to the U.S. economy. It somehow keeps going. It keeps hitting record highs, no matter what's happening in the world.
1: Yeah, that's true. All right, back to our Facebook community questions. Actually, I've got one here. They're all from Facebook. So Dean said, is it okay for a single person to get insurance? My 28-year-old son wants to get a policy that would cover his mortgage because he wants to provide for us if anything happens to him and to cover his funeral expenses. Is it wrong for him to do this?
0: Wow. I mean, is he living with you? It says that would cover his mortgage. Mm-hmm. Now, I think it is wise to have enough life insurance. We say 10 to 12 times your income.
1: Yeah.
0: And so that would definitely cover the mortgage and then some and funeral expenses.
1: Mm-hmm.
0: But I wouldn't get it. I guess he's single. So, it is wise to do this while you're single because you are young and healthy, mm-hmm. and the term life insurance you get is going to be cheaper.
1: Yeah, no, absolutely.
0: In the next couple of years, you might meet someone nice, and you don't know what your health is going to do either.
1: And that's really more what it's for, because you're thinking about people who depend on your income. That's one of the primary purposes of it. And so I like the idea of him getting it young when he can lock it in at a low rate. But the purpose of it is more so, to your point, what his life is going to be in the future. Maybe there'll be that special somebody who's dependent on him,
0: but not
1: for the parents necessarily.
0: No. And both Jade and I have our life insurance through Xander. 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

0: information than ever before in history. 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
8: Today's question comes from Todd in Alabama. Our eldest son is 16 years old with a new driver's license. He regularly drives one of our vehicles. My wife does not want to add him as a licensed driver on an insurance because she knows the rates will go up substantially. She states that our insurance agent said it would be fine, and if he gets in an accident, they'll just say he was using it that once.
0: Oh.
8: fear this could have serious financial repercussions, as I can't imagine a scenario where the insurance company buys the story and just pays up. Should I go along with this or insist that we add him to our policy?
9: What in the world? Why is this even?
8: Who is your insurance agent? They're like, yeah, should be fine.
9: Just say it was a one-time use.
8: That's pretty
9: crazy
8: wild.
9: Work.
8: I mean, yeah, I would definitely add them. It's just the fact of life that insurance for a 16-year-old is expensive.
9: Can't
8: and it will go down
9: it.
8: Over time. So budget for it. Have them working part-time to help cover all or if not most of it.
9: Yeah.
8: Have some skin in the game because you drive differently when you're the one paying that insurance bill.
9: Yeah. And there's some things you can do to help it out a little bit. You know, the color of the car matters, making sure it's a nice used model, pay cash for it. Like, those are some little things that can maybe bring it down. Now's not the time to get a brand new red Civic. You know what I'm saying?
8: Yeah. And the other part is there could be some discounts, good student driver's ed discounts, higher deductibles if you've got a solid emergency fund. Mm-hmm. There's a lot of things you can do to lower that premium. And so if you want a second opinion, and I would get one because I don't know who this insurance agent is, I would jump on RamseySolutions.com and you can find a Ramsey trusted insurance agent to help you find the right coverage at the best price and look into all the discounts and premiums and levers there. But
9: I got to say, that might be some of the worst like secondhand advice that I've ever heard.
8: Would you risk it all on a 16-year-old?
9: My goodness gracious.
8: Just budget for it.
9: My goodness. All right, let's go to Tony, who's in Lexington, Kentucky. Hey, Tony, you're on the line.
10: Good afternoon.
9: How can we help today?
10: Well, you know, let me give you a little bit of background before I get into my question. In the last 2.5-3 months ago or so, my wife and I have had two accounts that have been hacked, and we were to the tune of about $70,000.
8: Oh, what kind of accounts were these?
10: Well, they were the one was an interest-bearing checking account that we'd had for a number of years. We moved into a new house about 14, 15 months ago, and we were using that account to pay on a mortgage.
9: Now, when you say hacked, is that somebody, there was fraud and they spent the money and the bank would not return it to you?
10: Oh, no, I've gotten the money back. We've gotten the money back.
9: Okay, good.
10: But June, we had sent in July's mortgage payment, and we've been adding to the principal, and that check was for just under $22,000.
9: Mm-hmm.
10: We found out that somehow that check was... didn't make it through the mail. I'm not sure where it made it, but the bank used the term that the check was washed, and someone cashed, took off the mortgage company's name, mm-hmm. put somebody else's name on there, and was able to cash it.
9: Oh my God!
8: And they can't trace it.
10: Well, no, they traced it. It said it was cashed in Dallas, Texas, according to the information
9: wow.
10: that the bank gave us. We did get the money back, and we opened another account. We couldn't close that one entirely because we had some direct deposits going in there.
8: What's your question, Tony? I want to make sure we have time to get to that. So you've got all the money back. You're not out of pocket.
10: Yes.
8: Okay.
10: Well, and then that new account, in late August, that new account, someone got that account number and they printed a check. On that new account that was 2 months old, and it was for $48,000.
9: Did you get that money back?
10: Yes, we got that money back as well.
9: Okay,
10: but
9: good.
10: Both of those instances caused me to think about the security of our money that we've got in IRAs and investments. And trying to figure out at what point in our lives, we're 75 right now, at what point in our lives should we begin looking at moving some of those funds into neither one of those are in high risk investments, but I'm assuming at some point in our lives we may want to look at moving some of those into less risky, whether it's some CDs or whatever.
9: Well, I hear two different things here, Tony. On the one hand, I hear we've dealt with our accounts just not being secure. They keep, you know, we keep getting our identity stolen, we keep having fraud and theft. And then on the other hand, I hear, well, the investments that we have, should at some point, do we want to move them into something that's, I'll use your words, less risky? So I think those are two different ideas. The first one, let's talk about the identity theft. I would just sign up for Xander ID theft insurance, and they're going to help you stay ahead of these things. They're going to alert you when somebody has your information. If somebody does steal your information, they're going to go to bat for you. So I would check into that. You can go to RamseySolutions.com/insurance. It should be there, right?
8: Yeah, Xander.com. You'll see it right there on the homepage. So you'll have financial protection up to $2 million through that. So that's one step to take. I would also make sure you got, you know, two-factor authentication, all these accounts and good passwords and all that stuff. But this is crazy that it's happened that many times. And then to Jade's point, there's a different thing you're worried about, which is market risk, which is the market volatility.
10: Yes.
8: So how much money do you have?
10: Between the IRAs, it's not a whole lot. We only got a little over $500,000. Our retirement income is fixed with four separate incomes at about $120,000 a year.
8: Fantastic. So you don't even need the $500,000 in retirement.
10: No, we haven't, since we've been retired, we haven't done anything as far as getting anything out of those IRAs or investments.
8: Good. Well, in that case, I would be investing more aggressively because you're not needing to touch it.
10: Mm-hmm. Mm-hmm.
8: And then whoever gets to inherit that one day, what a legacy you got to leave if that money doubles in the next 7 years because it was invested well in good growth stock mutual funds instead of a bunch of CDs earning 3 or 4%.
9: Yeah.
10: Right.
8: So if anything, I would invest more aggressively, not less aggressively, since you don't need the money.
9: So you've got two pieces of homework, Tony. We want you to go to Xander.com and pick up that ID theft protection. And then we want you to go to Ramsey.com/SmartVestor, and you'll find a SmartVestor pro who can help you invest this money just the way that George is teaching it. It's going to be somebody who has the heart of a teacher. They're going to send you several different pros, and you're going to be able to vet and interview them and decide who's the best person for you to work with in order for you guys to do this. I like that plan.
8: Yeah, well,
9: go ahead.
8: I was just wondering, you know, Dave and I talked about this in our Investing Essentials virtual event because there's a asset allocation theory that he talks about.
9: Right,
8: and
9: right.
8: Everyone goes, hey, you're 60. It's time to really get spooked and put half your money in bonds. Well, here's the problem. If you make it to 60, you have a good chance of making it to 70, 80, 90.
9: Right.
8: If you're in decent health. And so that's a problem. For 30 years, you're missing out on market returns with half your portfolio. And that's why Dave sticks to 100% equities.
9: Absolutely.
8: And so that's my plan of retirement. And we're not saying have no money in the bank. You can have a year of expenses to help protect you in a market downturn, even 2 years of expenses socked away in a high-yield savings account that's liquid to help you there. So that would be my strategy in retirement. That's what I plan on doing.
9: Keep the majority invested. Keep it in the same growth stock mutual funds you had it, but keep a nice portion, whatever makes you feel good.
8: So if the market's down 20%, that's the worst time to take money out, of course. So you can go to use your cash, replenish it once the market is back up. And remember, you're not taking out all the money at once. You're just taking what you need to make it through that month or that year.
9: Yeah.
8: So don't get spooked by that.
9: I love that strategy. And for anybody else listening, if you don't have Xander ID theft protection, you need to get it. It costs a couple of dollars a month, guys. It's really inexpensive, but the protection that you get is totally worth it, especially in today's day and age.

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1: Here's a look at Lincoln's first forecast. A flood watch continues. Lows dip down to about 65 tonight under cloudy skies with thunderstorms likely. South winds around 5 miles an hour. Cloudy skies again tomorrow. Showers likely. Daytime highs approaching 70. I'm weatherology meteorologist Ray Miller on KFOR-FM, 101.5 and 1240 AM, online at KFORnow.com. Right now, it's 68 degrees.
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0: Well, George, for the folks who filed an extension here in 2025 for their taxes, just know that that October 15th deadline is coming up pretty quickly. 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All right, let's go to Mandy, who's in Milwaukee, Wisconsin. Hey, Mandy, how can we help today?
1: Hey, thank you for taking my call. I'm excited to be on the show.
0: Yes, ma'am.
1: Thanks. So my question is, I've been sleeping on some debt. It's been on the back burner for about 15 years. We just had our last baby. I'm pretty sure.
2: How many total are there now?
1: this was our third girl.
2: Fun.
0: Wow, three girls.
1: Yep, and she's a month old now. I'm thinking about going back to work soon. I've got about 6 more weeks of my leave, and I think when I go back, it's going to be really time for me to get started on that debt.
0: Is it just you or you and your husband?
1: Oh, yes, I'm married. It's me and my husband, but the reason I say it like that is because the debt is technically my student debt.
2: Okay.
1: I know it's both of ours, but I feel responsible for it.
2: But are both of you going to pay it off, or is it just your income that's going to attempt to do that?
1: yeah, and this is the one part that we're Dave-ish on is I think I'm going to try to start this off on my own, mostly due to just the feelings of guilt and shame around the debt.
2: That's never a good reason to do anything, is out of guilt and shame. What does your husband feel about this? If you talked to him about this and, hey, once I'm done with leave, I really want to attack this debt, what would he say?
1: I think he would do it with me, but I think it would be... I'm not sure if it would be something he's going to love to do. If I could do it myself, I would. And I just got my new job with a really great salary. So,
2: okay, what are you going to be making?
1: My reason. When I say really great, I mean, for me, it's really great. It's about 90.
0: That's excellent.
2: Okay, and how much debt do you have total?
1: $53,000.
0: And that's all the student loans?
1: It's all student loans. It's consolidated.
0: Can I ask a quick question, though, before we move forward? So I hear what you're saying, the guilt. He might not like this. But do you guys combine your money? Do you combine? Like, do you live off of combined funds and everybody's money is everybody's money? Or how do you guys live?
1: Like I said, it's a little Dave-ish in this one way.
2: I don't see where Dave is in any of this right now. What part of this is the Ramsey plan?
1: I know. I'm sorry. We have a joint checking. We use for, all of our shared
0: expenses.
1: And
0: he puts some money in there, you put some money in there, and then you keep the rest of your monies for whatever your purposes are.
1: Yep, that's how we do it now. It could change.
0: Before we go into this, I can't leave this alone. Do you want it to stay that way, or do you want it to change?
1: That's a good question. I never actually really thought about.
0: Let's put that on your list of things to do tonight. Is I want you to decide what you want your life and relationship with money to look like with your husband, because it does feel separate. You know, George said it, and I'll say it too. It's really hard to accomplish goals together when your money is separate. And just on another layer, I know you didn't ask for this, but it's very hard for me to just walk on past this. There's clearly some element of trust that's not there. Because when you get married, you want to become one, and you want to have such levels of trust and transparency that what's yours is mine and what's mine is yours. You people have 3 babies together. So you have shared on a molecular level. And yet when it comes to the money, there's like this weird separation. Does that strike you as a little bit odd?
1: Yeah. Yeah, and we do. And I wonder if it's really because we haven't had a big reason to really put it together.
0: Yeah.
1: And, you know, I guess this could be a good reason for us to do that and get on the same team. And it could be a conversation.
2: Well, does he have any debt?
1: We have a good... He doesn't have any debt.
2: How do you know?
1: He's had a few credit cards that he told me about that are paid off, like store credit cards.
0: Uh-huh.
1: And I never really dug into the questions on it because I trust
0: that's
1: true.
0: I just want to call that out. That's where the layer lies. So when there's transparency mm-hmm. built in, it's just baked into the way we do our lives. We don't have to be detectives. I can just see it. I don't have to ask my husband, do you have debt? Is it a store card? What did you buy? What did you do? I don't have to remind myself to ask questions or dig deeper. It's just right there. And so there's kind of like an easy button that you're inserting in your life that's like, okay, now we can just see. I don't have to be a detective. I don't have to grill him. We just have one account, right? And so it does add a level of ease there. So anyway, just add that to your list of thoughts and things to think about, and just know I'll level set with you. This is probably, if you do decide that you like this idea and you want to start combining, it's not going to be one quick conversation. It's probably going to be an ongoing conversation with him because you've been doing it like this for 15 years or however long you've been married. So just setting that up. Okay, back to the debt.
2: Back to the napkin math here. So you're going to be making 90. How much could you realistically throw at the debt every month between the minimum payments and the extra?
1: Yeah, you know, we do have some expenses with the kids in daycare and rent. We're renters. I thought about it, and I thought that the most I could do is, probably no more than $2,000 a month.
2: Okay. So that means it would take you, if you did it that way and really committed to it, it would take you a little over 2 years.
1: Yeah, and that would be hard. And that's just that's me calculating on my income.
2: Now, let's pretend he's on board. What does he make?
1: Well, that'd be different. Yeah, well, he makes about $65,000 a year.
2: And how much margin? Let's say you guys did a budget together and you said, hey, we're going to attack this debt with a vengeance, which means everything that's not an essential expense is going to go toward the debt. Could you guys put $3,000 toward the debt, $4,000 toward the debt?
1: Oh, yeah, well, I didn't do that math problem, but I think we probably could.
2: Well, imagine this. You guys have a great income, right? We can all agree. Mm-hmm. $150,000 is a fantastic income. If you could throw $4,500 at this debt, it's done in less than a year.
1: Oh, my gosh.
2: Instead of over two years, it's under 1 year when you combine your powers together. So that's what I'm trying to say. If you're saying, how do I commit to this? The hard part about commitment is the longer it takes, the less likely you are to finish.
1: Oh.
2: But if you just see the light at the end of the tunnel 12 months from now, and you both are looking towards that, it's going to happen. Mm-hmm. And it's going to actually make your marriage better.
1: Wow, I love that. Yeah. Thank you for that advice.
2: I'm giving you a marriage life hack here. I've never seen a couple who paid off the debt together, regardless of whose debt it was, who didn't walk out of that stronger as a couple, more bonded, more communicative.
1: Yes.
2: So that's what I'm saying. If you can get them on board, you don't just solve your debt problem faster, you solve a marriage problem.
0: Yeah.
1: Mm-hmm. Yeah.
2: But I don't know where he stands on this. He might be going, oh, we're not combining. And then you can get to the bottom of it.
1: He does think it's kind of dumb that I'm in debt. And I think so, too.
0: Yeah, fair enough. But the question is, you know, part of marriage is having that person who's there for you come hell or high water, you know, and that's kind of like part of the vows, like better or worse, you know, sickness and health. And probably somewhere in there they should be saying, you know, debt or debt freedom, you know. And it's true, you know, just to quote Dave Ramsey, he says it, you know, when you get married, you become French and everything becomes wee. And that includes the debt. But I understand where you're coming from. When my husband and I got married, he had the majority of our debt. And he felt some type of way that I was having to take on that burden too. But I was happy to take it on because it's part of showing your commitment. It's part of showing your loyalty. And your husband is probably anxious to show you his love and loyalty.

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2: And he's out. 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
2: Stand Up to Cancer and Rally want you to reduce your risk for cancer.
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5: Well, our Ramsey Show scripture and quote of the day, Romans 15:2 says, our goal must be to empower others to do what is right and good for them and to bring them to spiritual maturity. Love that. Ronald Reagan said, when you can't make them see the light, make them feel the heat. Okay, that's spicy, Ron.
0: Okay, Ronnie.
5: Golly, make them feel the heat. You don't want this smoke. Let's go to Jay, who's in Houston, Texas. Hey, Jay, how can we help today?
6: Yeah, I'm calling because I have some financial problems and some legal problems that are stressing me out and making me depressed.
5: Oh, maybe we can help alleviate some of that. Tell us what's going on.
6: Okay, I had to take out a loan on my home to pay some legal bills and hire an attorney because of ongoing problems I've had with my neighbors.
5: Okay.
0: So are you suing your neighbors?
6: Am I doing what?
0: Are you in a lawsuit with your neighbors?
6: No, I'm not in any litigation. They filed some false charges against me, and I had to hire an attorney to fight the case, which was dismissed, and I'm waiting for it to be expunged. And I'm not able to find employment until that is expunged, because when I look for employment opportunities, when they Google me or the employers do a background check, it's coming up.
5: Gosh, so how much did you borrow to pay the attorneys?
6: I borrowed $25,000 because that was the minimum, but I had to pay the attorney $12,500.
5: So you've still got another $12,000 or so that's sitting around, or did that go to something else?
6: No, it's just sitting at $17,000 that's sitting.
0: $17,000. Okay. Right. Okay. And was that a home equity loan or a line of credit?
6: Yes.

0: So there's not a scenario where you could sell it, take the equity, and put it down on another house in another location?
1: I can't afford it. Plus, I don't have a job, so I would need to have employment to do all of that. I don't
0: I
1: have that.
0: understand for the moment you don't have a job, and I'm going to get to that, but I'm saying in a situation where you have a job and you're able to take that equity along with your income, because that's a healthy down payment elsewhere.
1: Yes, but I have a very, very low mortgage, and the interest rate is great. But with
0: Yeah.
1: the market that it is now, I can't afford that. It would be too much. And I can't live in a senior citizen facility because that's triple or quadruple the mortgage payment.
2: What were you
1: And I
2: making at
1: don't have
2: work?
1: around $20 an hour.
2: Okay, so about 40 grand a year. And is there
1: Yeah.
2: anything you can do in the meantime, any kind of work, gig work, to supplement, to make 15 or
1: Nothing,
2: 20 bucks
1: because
2: an hour?
1: everybody's doing a background check and that's still pending on my background.
2: What's the current timeline to get it expunged? Have they told you?
1: Well, they said October 19th it should go before the judge because I filed my own expungement paperwork because I'm a paralegal, so I kind of know how to do that stuff. So I have to wait for the judge to rule on that, whether they're going to have it expunged. Then it has to go through all of the entities that I listed that I want to be notified so that it won't appear on background checks and government websites and different things and Google like that. So I'm
0: So,
1: just in a holding pattern right now.
0: and you're living off the extra 15 or 17 from the HELOC or from the home equity loan?
1: Well, no, I just put that on my savings. I was able to get unemployment and I have a small Social Security.
2: So is that
1: So I'm
2: covering
1: living
2: all of your
1: off.
2: bills right now?
1: Yeah, it does cover.
2: Okay, so you can continue to make your mortgage payment and cover your bills without touching that 17K?
1: Yes, I can.
0: Then I might
1: For
0: turn
1: about
0: around and pay that right
1: 7 months.
0: back off. I might, if you don't need to touch that money, whatever you didn't spend, you only spent the 12,500. I'd probably take the 17. If that's your only debt, I'd throw it right back on that $25,000 loan, get a head start on paying that off because eventually you're going to want to do that.
1: Okay.
2: That'll bring your debt down to 8,000. Is that all of your debt?
1: I have a student loan, but they haven't come after me for that yet. That's about 60,000.
0: 60?
1: 60, 60.
0: 60. Okay, yeah, I think you're right. I think you are in a holding pattern, at least making what you were making. But in the meantime, October 19th, I mean, if you can get out there and try to do something, come up with a gig or something that you can offer, maybe yes. But it sounds like you've got at least your four walls covered. You've got money keeping this going. My biggest thing that I hear, Jay, is staying in a location that has caused you so much grief for so long.
1: And depressed, yeah.
0: I mean, you called us and I'm here on the outside. I actually do think that you can move. I look at you and I go, okay, $300,000 house, she only owes 85. Gosh, that's almost, there's $200,000 of equity there for you. Let's take that. Let's go put it down on something else. Yes, the interest rate is going to go up. We can't change that. But at one point you were making money, you can make money again. You're making $20 an hour. Can we up the income in some way? Right? So I don't think you're up against a corner in the way you think. I think we just need to
1: Yeah.
0: expand our horizons a little bit, and it is going to feel
1: don't have
0: like a
1: any
0: major
1: I don't have
0: change.
1: any retirement. I'm sorry, I don't have any retirement savings, like I said, and
2: And
1: I'm
2: how old are
1: depressed.
2: you?
1: It's very depressing. Almost 70.
0: You're almost 70.
1: Yeah.
0: Okay, well, let's roll back because I was listening to you sound like you're 33. Okay, 70 years
1: Everybody
0: old.
1: thinks that, but no. I'm looking
0: Okay.
1: too, so that's a good thing.
0: Okay.
1: Doesn't help
0: So
1: chronologically.
0: the neighbors are, can you tell me a little bit more about this? Are they going anywhere anytime soon, or have you guys just been feuding your whole lives?
1: It's feuding. They're very ratchet and ghetto. I don't know if you understand that
0: I
1: terminology.
0: understand ratchet and
1: They're
0: ghetto,
1: terrible.
0: 100%.
1: They've infringed on my property lines. I had to hire a surveyor. They're building a fence on my property line. It's
0: Girl.
1: been back and forth with legal issues for 10 years. None of my
0: Okay.
1: friends want to come visit at all because they get harassed and threatened by the neighbors,
0: And
1: and the police don't help.
0: that's the
1: It's
0: part,
1: terrible.
0: Jay, that I think about. I'm like, gosh, is that the way you want to live in your 70s? Or can you go somewhere else? Maybe you downsize a bit. And I know what I'm asking is big, but this is for you. Maybe you downsize a bit. Maybe you go to a condo or a townhouse and you spend a little bit less, you put down a big down.

0: down payment, and you still make sure that that payment is, you know, no more than 25% of your take home, at the very least, homework for you, I would love for you to just look at what's out there. Use our calculator. We have a really great resource. It's our Ramsey Mortgage Calculator, and start plugging in some numbers, because I think that you have, once you get work, I think you have more options than maybe you think, and it might be a good thing for you too to get access to some of that money and have liquidity. Maybe we can invest a chunk of it so that there's some money that's growing for you. But staying, I don't know, George, staying where she's at feels.
1: Yeah, because there's a long-term problem too of just how are you going to retire, yeah, regardless of what happens with this case. And I also think it's overblown what's happening with the background check, because a pending, you know, you didn't actually get arrested. And so, and even if you did, you weren't convicted of anything.
0: Right.
1: And so if there's just a pending charge, that shouldn't stop you from getting any job in the world. There's convicted criminals out there who are working,
0: right,
1: and have gainful employment. So I think you need to keep doing your homework on that side. And they can't discriminate based on age. And so there's work you can do and figure out what that is based on your current health, your ability to drive and do some of this gig work in the meantime. Because you can replace $20 an hour pretty easily in today's economy.
0: Yeah, I think so. I mean, at 70 years old, it could be tough, but I think the biggest key is your money, your nest egg is in your home, and you've pointed to your home being in a location that's an issue. So maybe it's time to get access to that nest egg, let that money grow for you, and get in a less expensive living situation, maybe a condo, and that could be the answer.
1: One with less troublesome neighbors.
0: Yes. Gosh, you know what? Neighbors do affect your quality of life. You got to get 100% next to some good ones. You know,
1: and it's hard to choose them.
0: Yeah, you don't want riffraff, as my parents used to call it. You don't want to live next to riffraff. All right, guys. Well, thanks for hanging out with us. Remember, there's ultimately only one way to financial peace, and that's to walk daily with the Prince of Peace, Christ Jesus.

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1: As a frugal guy, I am always looking for entertainment that's worth what I pay for it. 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
4: From ABC News, I'm Dave Packer. There'll be no government oversight of AI. At a tech summit at the White House today, they brought together some of the biggest names in the industry, an agreement to self-police. ABC senior political correspondent Rachel Scott.
5: President Trump made it clear he will not install any government guardrails.
6: They're really going to be policing each other.
5: The president saying leaders had signed a joint agreement that would not be legally binding.
6: It's going to be very, very safe, and there's a self-policing, and there's also a group policing.
5: Leaders like Anthropic CEO Dario Amodei.
7: I think the technology has very real risks, and, you know, the mechanism, how we address those risks, is still under discussion.
5: And the industry has not figured out yet how to address it.
4: Former American Idol contestant Caleb Flynn found guilty of murdering his wife. Flynn, with tears in his eyes, guilty on all counts, claiming someone had broken into their home, shooting and killing his wife. Deliberations less than 3 hours. ABC legal contributor Bernarda Villanova with why the jury likely came to such a quick verdict.
8: They already heard the evidence that they needed to hear. There wasn't a need for connecting the dots, because usually you wait for closing arguments for the prosecution or the defense to

0: be able to argue the evidence, but here was clear cut. The text messages spoke for themselves.
1: A massive cyber attack at the FBI, hackers stealing personal data on potentially tens of thousands of employees. ABC News contributor and former FBI agent Brad Garrett.
2: It creates safety issues for them day to day. Does somebody want to come after them? Are their children, are their spouses in a situation where they could potentially be harmed?
1: Now this coming on the heels of a personal data breach at the Pentagon, which exposed information on more than 3 million people, including social security numbers and employment details. To Wall Street, and the Dow was about 131 points lower today. 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
1: British police stand by their decision to release five men arrested on suspicion of terrorism near an airbase over the weekend. ABC's Ian Pannell.
7: Now, just a reminder to people, our bail system works slightly different in the UK than the US. There's no money that's exchanged hands. No one's put up bail money for them. But there are certain conditions that they have to abide by. And again, the police said they would be closely monitored. They'd be limited in their interactions with other people, their communications.
1: A well-known high-intensity roller coaster in California has been closed permanently after some lawsuits over the ride's safety pushed the park to respond.
8: X2 is one of the world's most intense roller coasters. It brought coaster enthusiasts from around the world to Valencia, California to ride it. It opened in 2002 as X and then reopened in 2008 as X2 with a new seat design. In recent months, there have been claims and lawsuits alleging serious injuries from the ride, including some that led to deaths after riding X2. In a statement, Six Flags Magic Mountain says X2 consistently passed safety tests, but they have decided to close the ride permanently because it's the right thing to do. Alex Stone, ABC News, Los Angeles.
1: Hurricane Polo made a second landfall today along the northwest coast of Mexico as a Category 1 storm, just one day after touching down as a Category 2 storm near the Baja California Peninsula. There were no immediate reports of major damage or injuries. Dave Packer, ABC News.
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0: Normal is broken, common sense is weird, so we're here to help you transform your life, your money. From the Ramsey Network and the Fairwinds Credit Union Studio, this is The Ramsey Show. I'm Jade Warshaw. Next to me, George Campbell, taking your calls. 888-825-5225 gets you on. Erica is on the line. She's up next in Cedar Rapids, Iowa. Hi, Erica. How can George and I help out today?
1: Hi, Jade and George. I am calling because my in-laws said that they set money aside for my boyfriend and his brother's wedding. However, they said that they're not going to pay for a destination wedding. So we're kind of caught in the middle deciding, do we go destination or do we do what they want, stay in town, but maybe get some help with it?
0: I mean, do you need the money?
1: No, but it would be nice. I mean, what would the financially smart thing to do be? I mean, I know George got his wedding paid for. I would love that to happen.
2: I wish I could give that to you. Destination weddings are going to be more expensive, I imagine. Is that why they don't want to do it? Or are there other reasons?
1: You know what? Actually, I think the destination wedding is going to be less expensive.
2: Overall.
1: Based on what we've priced out so far. Yeah,
0: it depends on how you're doing it. Are you flying? Like, are you footing the bill for anyone flying out? Or is it just like the wedding is here, if you can make it, great. If you can't, see you later.
1: Great question. So if we pay for it, everyone else is going to foot the bill. It's going to be about $1,500 maximum per person to come out. However, if his parents said, hey, you know, we set this money aside, do what you want with it, we might be able to help the family members and the friends who maybe can't afford to pay for it all themselves.
0: So what if you pitched an idea where you say, hey, guys, we also have some money saved, but we really want to do a destination wedding. What if our portion of the money goes... What if your portion of the money goes towards paying for, like, the venue and the food and those things, but our portion goes towards flying out, like key family members to make sure that they can go, or, like, subsidizing it to a certain extent?
1: Yeah, so we did try to pitch that already, and we got some pushback. So the issue is his dad has 9 siblings and his mom has 6, so mm-hmm. we can't pay for everyone to come.
0: Right.
1: And so I think they want an in-town wedding. So that way everyone can come. But we actually want a destination wedding so we can get to talk to everyone and see everyone and make sure that it's not just, you know, the day's over and, oh, my gosh, we didn't see anyone.
2: Can you just do it locally and limit it, and you guys just do a little getaway kind of honeymoon situation?
1: We could.
2: Would that be a compromise? Because then you get a free wedding
0: mm-hmm.
2: plus this all expenses paid vacation.
1: I would think that would be a compromise. The issue is if we do a local wedding, then the people who don't get invited might feel slighted.
2: Who's not getting invited?
0: Yeah.
2: You're saying because now it's local, more people can come, but we're still limiting the invite list.
1: I mean, the invite list is still 9 siblings and all their kids and 6 siblings and all their kids, and then that's not even my family.
0: Right.
2: Yeah. So what is his parents willing to cover financially? Is it a dollar amount?
1: So that's what... They wouldn't give me a dollar amount. They said that if they give us a dollar amount, our Mexico trip might turn into an Italy trip. So it's probably significant.
0: See, that's strange.
2: Oh, wow.
0: I'd want them... I don't know why they're being kind of like not telling you the details. I think if I were you, I would talk to your fiance and say, can you please press your parents to get some actual facts so we can plan? It's not because we're trying to tell them what to do or because we're ungrateful. We just need to understand clearly our options so we can make a plan. Can you please ask them for the dollar amount if we do it local? That's all we need, and then we can make a decision. And then I wanted to ask you, Erica, how much do you guys have saved?
1: Yeah, that's a good question. So I only have about 7,000 saved, but I could probably do another 7 before the wedding.
0: Okay.
1: Now my fiance, he has about 85,000 to 90,000 saved. But, you know, that was actually supposed to be allotted for a house.
0: Yeah, that's a lot of money. Okay.
1: We could spend money on a wedding, but, you know, if it could be free, that would be fantastic too, you know?
0: So I think it sounds like the biggest value is not that it's a destination. It sounds like the biggest value is we get to choose who comes and we get to choose what we spend on it, because we'd rather have more money going to other things like a house or the honeymoon. Is that fair?
1: Yeah, I do still really want the destination. I think if we do the destination, it'll limit the guest list without us having to limit the guest list.
2: But that's the reason you're doing it then, is to sort of force the issue and go, well, then I don't have to invite everyone because not everyone can come.
0: So, yeah, so to George's point, guest list is number – if we force rank these priorities, guest list is number 1, destination.

0: Inflation is number two. Not overspending is number three, is what I'm hearing.
1: Yeah.
0: Okay. So I think that what you and your fiance need to do is do what you would like to do. And that's it's your choice. If you want to do a destination wedding, do it and invite who you want. And the adults are going to decide if they can make it or if they can't. The best thing that you can do is give them a save the date pretty far in advance and let them know here's when it is and here's what it's around, what it's going to cost. And do what you want to do. It's your day. It's up to you. It's not your job. It's not your job to make sure everyone can attend. Let me say that. It's your job to create the wedding that you want.
1: Yeah. And I really do want the destination wedding. The only other fear that I have is it kind of ticked the in-laws off when we said we wanted a destination wedding.
0: That's all right.
1: So do we need to worry about that?
2: I mean, you'll have to live with that. I don't know how long they'll hang it over your head for.
0: Yeah.
2: But you're in it for the long haul, so they're going to have to learn to like you.
0: Yeah, and they will. They will. There's always some drama. I'm thinking back in my own mind about my own wedding. There's always some kind of drama, and over time, it goes away. And it just solidifies. All that does, Erica, honestly, is solidify what takes place when you get married, which is that bond going towards you and your husband, and you're kind of moving away from your mom and dad and your family and kind of doing things the way they want you to do them. And you're moving towards you two being a unit and living your life the way you want to live your life. And it's almost like the first foray into that lifestyle.
1: Yeah. Deciding if you guys were in my shoes, what would you do?
2: I would personally try to come up with a compromise where they feel honored. And that might be you guys do the destination wedding with a small group, but then at home, when you guys are back, there's a big celebration and you kind of make a little, your own wedding out of that. And that way all the people get to come, there's still a celebration, and who cares when the actual, nuptials happened? That's the question.
1: But then we both pay for it. So like we would pay for the destination, they would pay for their
2: Then you guys can talk about it. It might be you guys pay your own way to Mexico to have your destination wedding. That could cost you $15,000, and then they might cover $40,000 for an in-person wedding back home.
0: And I would say use your money that you have and have the wedding that you would like to have. Give everybody a fair amount of notice, price some things out, and let that be that on that.
2: I think you're wanting the cake and you want to eat it too. In this case, it's the wedding cake. But it's, I want to have my wedding my way, but also I want someone else to fund it.
0: Yeah,
2: even
0: no,
2: though
0: you can't
2: they
0: do
2: have
0: that.
2: Their own thoughts. If
0: you
2: it's someone else's budget, they're going to have some level of say. I wish they said carte blanche, here's a check for $40,000, do what you want, mm-hmm. Erica. That would have been the cool thing, right?
1: Yeah, I think that's what Dave did, didn't he? He just
0: said, well, listen,
1: if you aren't.
2: I'll have to check in with Dave on his plan. But here's what I did. Our wedding that we won, 50 people total, including bride, groom, bridal party. So we had to throw a second party just to have everyone we wanted to have.
0: And
2: so that was a compromise.
0: And see, I had a destination wedding, and we invited 75 people, and I think 70 came, and I never did anything else back
2: home.
0: That was that on that.

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9: Handyman!
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2: You're smart without staying connected. 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
1: All right, back at the phone lines where we have Julie in West Palm Beach, Florida. Hi, Julie. What's up in your world?
11: Hi. So I inherited a home, and it has solar panels, and it has a 25-year debt attached to the solar panels. And I've been on social media, on Facebook and such, and I keep getting advertisements for canceling your solar debt. Is that possible to do?
1: So how much of the home, how much are you paying every month in these solar panels, just in the solar panel bill?
11: $300.
1: $300 a month. Oh, my gosh. Okay.
9: And are you telling me, like, when you contact the business, there's nothing there, or are they still in business? What's going on with the business?
11: The people that installed the solar panels are out of business.
9: Okay.
11: And the automatic payments are coming out, going to a whole nother business.
9: Okay, so that's what I was going to do. Have you separated, like, the lender, like, who actually holds the loan, aside from the installer?
11: Mm-hmm.
9: Okay. And what are they saying?
11: Well, I haven't spoken to them, but I'm getting these, you know, advertisements saying that if you have this installer, you can cancel your loan with this. And they're using the same company that I'm paying. Hmm. So that's why I don't want to click on it, you know, and then get on a whole bunch of other lists.
10: Yeah, my fear is they charge you a hefty fee, and then it doesn't end up getting canceled, and you're still on the hook.
11: Right.
10: And you're just out more money.
11: Right. And I've gone through Financial Peace University, and I'm 100% debt-free. Thank you. And so I don't, you know, I'm like, wait a minute, now I have a house. And
10: yeah, how did that work in the contract? I'm sure that came up when you bought the home. What was going to happen with the solar debt? Because it's in someone else's name.
11: It's inherited. I inherited it from my father.
10: Oh, from your father. So the debt is technically in his name still? But you legally owe it?
11: Well, when he... Yes.
10: Okay.
11: Because he gave me the house in his will. And the house has the solar contract.
10: What's the total left on the loan?
11: 40-something thousand.
10: Ouch.
9: That's a lot.
11: Yeah.
10: What's the interest rate on this?
11: 3%. Might have gone up by now.
10: Yeah, I'm just wondering, if this was part of the contract you signed, I don't know that it's just going to go away. I don't know how the lender would just cancel the debt magically just because it was inherited.
11: Right.
10: Have you talked to an attorney about this?
11: No. Should that be my next step?
10: I might just be worth a consultation to see what your options are.
11: Okay.
10: Because if you can get out of this unscathed, that's awesome. But I don't want you to go down a rabbit hole of clicking advertisements and people promising you things that aren't true.
11: Right. And I have learned not to do that, because I learned in my Financial Peace University. You answered my question, and I appreciate that so much, and I appreciate the Ramsey Solutions. This is awesome.
10: Absolutely. Yeah, I'd be looking at all that fine print you signed to see what your options are when it comes to getting out of this thing, if you owe it in full, if there's any remedy here. I would at least do that much homework before deciding, all right, I'm just going to attack this thing like any other debt.
9: I feel like she doesn't have a lot of options just because she legally signed for that when she... got the house.
10: This is part of it.
9: Yeah, this is kind of part of it. That's tough. Try to avoid solar at all costs. That's the takeaway here.
10: Anything where someone shows up at my door, I'm usually like, this is probably not a good deal for me.
9: Uh-huh. I feel that.
10: That's usually how it goes with solar. They're promising you, hey, that electric bill's high. Wouldn't you love to pay $300 a month to something else instead?
9: I would not. No, thank you.
10: Woof.
9: Let's go to Caleb in Cincinnati, Ohio. Hey, Caleb. How can George and I help?
12: Hi, how are you guys?
9: Doing all right. What's up in your world?
12: I am in a process of closing on a new home, and I am going back and forth on whether I should get a FHA or a conventional loan.
10: Do you qualify for the conventional loan?
12: Yes.
10: So what's the benefits for you going FHA? Just less money down?
12: That would be one thing, and the purchase of the new home is contingent on the sale of my current home.
9: And how does the FHA help you in that situation, the contingency? It doesn't.
12: There is a deadline on it. It's basically the FHA, I would have the liquid cash right now to close that I need. Conventional, I will not have that liquid cash accessible until my house is sold.
9: That kind of sounds like a protection for you, in my opinion, because if your house doesn't close and you needed that money to put down on the new house, you're going to have two mortgages that you're paying. Can you handle that?
12: Correct. Yes. Yes, I can.
9: Without a renter, I'm gonna carry two mortgages?
12: Yes.
9: Okay, then that really shapes why do the FHA loan. If you've got the money, then I'd be thinking, okay, let me put more down so that there's equity built in at close versus going the FHA route and putting less down?
12: What I'm saying right now, I probably won't have the 10% to put down if I go the conventional until the house sells. Once the house sells, I mean,
10: you'll have
12: I
10: the proceeds.
12: Fine. Yes.
9: Why are you afraid of, because having a contingency is a fair thing. Why are you afraid of waiting? Is it a build and you've got to get it? Like, what's causing you to have to make that call right away and you can't wait?
12: I mean, I could wait. I mean, it's something new for me. It's a big move. It's out of my city, and I don't know, just an attachment to the house, most likely.
10: Mm-hmm. Have you seen it in person?
12: Yes.
10: Okay.
12: Yes.
10: This isn't like sight unseen. Well, the other problem with FHA, and I'm sure you've heard of this, is MIP, the mortgage insurance premium. It's about 1.75% upfront of the loan, and most people roll it into the loan because they can't afford it.
9: Mm-hmm.
10: And so that just becomes a bigger payment with less down.
12: Correct.
10: Because 3.5% is required?
12: I can afford that.
9: Right, but you're going to be paying that long term.
12: Over 30 years, and it's going to accrue to over $40,000 more that I'm going to pay for the same exact home.
9: I think you're in a rush, and I think the rush is, and I understand there's a time crunch if you're moving, but can you rent for a while? Because I think that that time crunch is causing you, Caleb, to look at options that honestly aren't ideal for you and that are going to cause you to pay more out of pocket in fees long term and have a worse loan long term. When we could go, okay, let's just put the current house on the market. Let's let it sell. Let's go move to the new location. Let's rent for a year, which is what we would suggest anyway. And then certainly in that amount of time, the current house is going to sell. You'll take the equity and then you'll be familiar with the new area and you'll buy a new house in the new area.
12: Okay.
9: Tell us the timeline so we can kind of help you a little bit more.
12: My closing date is the 23rd of October, or November, I'm sorry, November. So I have
9: 23rd of November.
12: Months.
9: And how long has the house been on the market?
12: The house has been on the market for roughly 3 months. Not my house, the house that I'm buying. The house that I am, my home has been listed as of Friday last week and just updated today with the photos from the photographer that came in.
9: Okay, so your house, your current house just went on the market, and you're
12: correct.
9: In the Cincinnati area. We have a tool on the Real Estate Hub where you can actually type in your city. So if you were to put Cincinnati, Ohio in the Real Estate Hub, which we're doing right now, average median days on market for you is 40 days on market. So if your house, Caleb, is in good shape, you've had a realtor, one of our realtors look at it, and they're saying, hey, yeah, you're good to go. I mean, I think that's a fair assumption to say, hey, this could take 40 to 50 days to sell.
12: Okay.
9: But the key here, I think the key for you is gathering all the information so that you can make the best choice instead of pushing yourself into a corner and saying, my only choice is.
10: Yeah, this is the biggest financial decision of your life. And so you just want to do it slowly and not out of a desperate situation, but instead walk with confidence, with patience, with options. That's how you're going to make a good long-term decision.

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1: Here's a look at Lincoln's first forecast. A flood watch continues. Lows dip down to about 65 tonight under cloudy skies with thunderstorms likely. South winds around 5 miles an hour. Cloudy skies again tomorrow. Showers likely. Daytime highs approaching 70. I'm weatherology meteorologist Ray Miller on KFOR-FM, 101.5 and 1240 AM. Online at KFORnow.com. Right now, it's 68 degrees.
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9: My name is Alana. I was 6 years old, and I got diagnosed with cancer. I come to St. Jude for treatment.
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0: 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Let's go to Jennifer, who's in Los Angeles, California. Hi, Jennifer. How can George and I help out today?
1: Oh, my God. I can't believe I'm talking to you guys. How are you?
0: We're doing good. Happy to talk to you, too.
1: Okay. Well, let's see. I deserve to be better, I think.
0: 100%.
1: At 63. And so I plan on working probably another 10 to 11 years. I'm in sales.
0: Okay.
1: And I have $15,000 in an emergency fund. My 401k, sadly, with a company match, is at about $83,000. I forgot to tell the screener I have another $50,000 in another 401k account that I had that I just kept there, let's say. So I have the 83 and the 50. And I'm just wondering, at my age, how can I maximize this? Should I roll over my existing 401k with my current company into a Roth, if that's something that I should do? So really, those are my questions.
0: Does your current employer offer a Roth option for 401k?
1: I think they do. It looks like they do on the website. I mean, I can tell you the name of the company.
0: I mean, if they offer that, I would 100% go for that. And then if you have this old 401k, is the old 401k with a different company?
1: Yeah, it's a different company, and it's a financial advisor, basically, a company that's been with my family, so it's with them.
2: But it's not a 401k anymore, then, right? Did he roll it over to an IRA?
1: It's a Charles Schwab.
0: Okay, great.
2: So you got an IRA with $50,000, $83,000 in your employer 401k. You want to retire in 10 years. That's the goal, 11 years.
1: Yes.
2: Making up for lost time. We're willing to work till 74, is that right?
1: Crazy. I could probably work till 80, but you know.
2: Okay, you sound great. You sound like you're in great health.
0: Well, we want you to work only because you want to, not because you must.
2: Yeah.
1: Yeah, well, I feel like I must, because I never saved in all my life.
0: Yeah.
2: Are you single?
1: No, I'm married, but I really don't want to talk about my husband because we do everything so separately. I'm just really concerned about this account for me.
2: So in retirement, you're only going to have access to your own money. He said, don't touch my pot. You guys split every bill?
1: If my husband passes away, he is 11 years older than me, then I would have something. I would have our house.
0: What does he have?
2: What
0: can
2: about
0: you
2: his
0: tell
2: retirement
0: us what he
2: accounts?
0: Has in retirement, just so we know what passes to you and if it passes to you?
1: Say that again. I'm sorry.
0: Can you tell us what he has in his assets? Because if he does pass before you, we can have an idea of what would pass to you.
1: Yes. I believe he has about $100,000 that he does draw from monthly. He has a pension also that's separate.
0: Do you know how much he gets for the pension?
1: I think it's about $2,000, I want to say, plus Social Security.
0: And do you know if it's structured in a way, you know, sometimes with school system, a pension can be structured in a way that you get more monthly, but when you die, it dies with you, or it can be structured in the way that you get less monthly, but when you die, it can pass to a spouse. Do you know how his is structured?
1: Yes, I do. No, it just goes with him monthly, and then when he passes, that's it.
0: That's that. So just the $100,000 that he's drawing off in the pension?
1: Yes. No, from a separate account to kind of help end me with the pension.
0: $100,000 plus the $2,000 a month. And what's the third thing?
1: Social Security.
0: Okay.
1: And I think it's about $1,500, I believe.
0: Is his Social Security more than yours will be?
1: Mine will be close to $4,000.
0: Okay, so you'll keep yours.
1: If I take it up to 70-something, yes.
2: Okay, so we at least have that on the horizon, plus whatever you have saved. So what is your current income for the year, your gross income?
1: It's about 130, give or take, with a bonus commission.
2: Awesome. And do you have any debt?
1: No.
2: No home mortgage?
1: No, my husband pays for that. He does that.
2: Okay. But if something happened to him, would you be on the hook for the mortgage?
1: Yes, because the house would go to me.
0: Is it close to being paid off?
1: I think it's about 400.
0: Okay.
2: So no. What I'm trying to factor in is you need a whole lot less for retirement if we're not needing a mortgage payment factored in there. Mm-hmm. So that's why I'm trying to figure out all the variables instead of just saying, yeah, you should be good. But based on your current income, we recommend investing 15% until the house is paid off, which would be $19,500 for you. And that's without a match. So every month, that would be $1,625 going out. So I'm going to add that. I have our investment calculator up here. I'm going to show you, and you can watch this back on YouTube or Spotify. You have 133 grand.

0: saved. We're adding $1,625 a month over the next 11 years, and I'm going to go with a 10% average rate of return.
1: Mm-hmm.
0: So when I hit calculate, it's showing me $785,000. How does that sound?
1: In 10 years or so. That sounds amazing.
2: That's great.
0: That's 11 years.
2: If you're living just off of the interest that that's generating, I mean, 70 grand a year, that's not bad. Plus, you've got your 4,000 Social Security. And what I would be talking to your spouse about, I understand, I may not agree with it, but I understand that you want to keep the money separate. Yeah. That's your business. However, the conversation that I would be having with him is, we're both going to be retiring, and there's things that affect both of us that we both need to have a clear idea of and a clear plan for, and that's the house, because that's going to affect each of you. If you pass first, if he passes first. And so I would want to know, are you guys going to create a plan together to get this mortgage paid off faster? Does he have a plan to do that? Is his plan, do you want to downsize? Start talking at least about that, because that does affect both of you. And for you, it affects you greatly. If that house comes to you and you're used to living in it, and now you've got a mortgage, well, now if you can't afford it, you've got to move, all of these things. And so you both deserve to have a really clear plan that makes you feel secure in retirement.
1: Right, right. Okay. And George, right?
0: Yes.
1: So on the 1625, is that 15% of my income? That's what you calculated. That's where you got that number?
0: Exactly.
2: Gross income.
0: 130,000, 15% of that is 19,500. Divide it monthly, you get 1625. And that's without any match. And I've got the calculator up on the screen now. We finally figured that out. And so that's if your income doesn't grow. So if it grows, if you get a match, this number will be even bigger. And to give you some perspective, $785,000, if you, let's say you had a withdrawal rate of about 6 to 8%, you're talking $45,000 to $60,000 a year is what you could withdraw from that.
1: I
0: so about $4,000 a month.
1: Okay.
0: So now if you tack that on with Social Security, okay, that's about $8,000 a month. Now we can figure out, is that enough to sustain our life and lifestyle, the mortgage, healthcare, all of that at that age?
1: Right. And if I said, oh, I want to retire in 5 years, of course, that number will be way less.
0: Yeah, at that point, you have a very high likelihood of running out of money. And again, I don't know your lifestyle.
1: Yeah.
0: I see you're in the Los Angeles area. I know you have the mortgage still.
1: Yeah.
0: That's probably not going to get paid off in the next 5 years based on the current trajectory.
2: Mm-hmm.
0: And so that's where this conversation with your husband, even if you guys have separate finances, and I wish I could convince you guys to build this thing together, because it feels crazy. You're building two different rocket ships and you're both trying to land on the moon.
1: Yeah.
0: Let's just pool our efforts together.
2: And I don't,
0: if you're the beneficiary, you're a part of this financial plan, whether he likes it or not.
2: Yeah.
0: So I want to know, am I the beneficiary on all these accounts? Can we make sure I's are dotted, T's are crossed? Because one of us is going to croak one day.
2: Not to mention, in a perfect world, there'd be life insurance on both of you, so that if one of you passes away, there's a lump sum to carry, you know, at least cover costs for, you know.
0: Pay off the mortgage,
2: yes,
0: cover funeral costs, all
2: absolutely.
0: Of that.
2: Absolutely. So working together is the best bet.

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7: So if you're new to The Ramsey Show, you'll hear us talk about the baby steps quite a bit, and that's because they are the framework that we use to answer every money question. You can learn more about that at the link below, the 7 baby steps, the key to a rich and satisfying life. All right, let's go to Bryce, who is in Winnipeg, Canada. What's going on, Bryce? How can we help today?
8: Hello, hello. You can hear me clearly.
7: For sure.
8: Awesome, awesome. Okay, so my wife and I recently welcomed our baby boy into the world like about 3 months ago. And so my wife has become a stay-at-home mother in that time. And so we're kind of trying to navigate the transition to being a sole income. Last year, she had pulled in $60,000. I pulled in about $55,000. And with her now going to become a stay-at-home mom, our income is getting cut in half.
7: Yeah.
8: For the next couple months, she will be, pulling in maternity leave, but that'll end April of next year. And so I have a bit of a window. I just want to catch it early and try to get the ball rolling to situate myself using the next couple months to get as sturdy a foundation beneath us as possible. My income itself tends to be highly variable. And uh-huh. So I kind of want to use the slow season ahead of me to hopefully scout out like kind of what I can do to potentially fortify ourselves or us in the best way going forward.
7: Bryce, did you guys plan for her to stay at home ahead of time and you knew this was coming? Or is this kind of like we're figuring it out now as we go?
8: It was like when we had first talked about having kids, she did note that she wanted to have multiple. And I said, if I can make this possible, like I would love to be able to step into the role of being that sole provider. That is not that'd be an absolute blessing if I'm able to fill
7: sure.
8: those shoes.
7: For sure.
8: I'm just kind of terrified that I won't be able to. And we kind of put ourselves into a precarious-ish financial situation.
9: Has she already put in her notice at work?
8: Yeah, she's been away from work for the last 3 months. Like
9: they know she's not coming back.
8: Yeah.
9: Okay, that's what I'm trying to figure out, if there's still an option for her to go back to work for a season until you guys can figure this out. Because right now you're bringing home like $3,000 a month?

0: on paper be in the budget. It should be we should be $200 in the green, which isn't great, but at least we're in the green.
1: Okay.
2: What's your rent or mortgage payment?
0: So in this, we actually have three mortgages, which is why this gets kind of wonky. So our first mortgage payment, like for our primary house, is $950 a month.
2: Okay.
0: So we're good on that. That one we're clear. The other two mortgages we have are rental properties, and they end up being net zero. So what they generate completely covers the cost. One of them is a seasonal cottage. It can only be rented out for half the year, and so that's the reason that it's net zero. It brings in just enough to cover itself. So we were like, all right, cool. It's relatively safe.
1: Then
0: the other one, that's my
1: what do you have in savings? Hold on. Before you go further, how much do you have in savings? I hope it's a lot.
0: I have $20,000, like basically 3 months emergency fund. So if I brought in no income from the rentals or from myself, we would be completely clear for at minimum 3 months, probably closer to four.
1: Oh, gosh. So why are you keeping net zero profit properties?
0: Because it's kind of like a dream that we wanted to have, was this cottage going into the future. And it kind of just stumbled into our lap. I know it sounds passive, but.
1: Well, it's not that. Yeah. It's just that I do think that some things have necessary endings. And I think that in this case, there has been a lot of change. You now have a wife who's not bringing in an income. That's a major change. You have a baby. That's another major change. Mm-hmm. You have three properties and you only have $200 of margin. That's really, really, really, really, really tight. And then you have two rentals that are net zero. And if for whatever reason, you don't have a renter that month, or that renter goes away and it takes you a while to re-rent.
2: A big repair.
1: You're up a creek without a paddle, my friend.
0: I had a feeling you'd probably kind of say that.
1: Well, it's not because I don't want you to. It's not because I don't want you to have rentals, and it's not because I don't want you to have your dream. What I really do want for you, Bryce, and I know George feels the same way, is we want you to feel secure, and we want you to feel peace. And whenever you bring a baby into the world, that is invaluable to
2: and
1: be able to lay
2: okay.
1: your head on the pillow.
2: Your
1: at
2: priorities
1: night.
2: And dreams have changed. Right now, the priority is she needs to stay home at all costs. That is the goal. That's the dream, which means the other dreams need to go away for now. And that might mean you sell these properties, you take the equity, you have a bigger emergency fund, and long term, we need to get your income up to make this work.
1: Mm-hmm. What are these rentals worth? What do you owe on them, and what are they worth?
0: Okay, so the first rental, the seasonal cottage, is worth $200,000. And we currently owe the remaining mortgage on it's $150,000. So we have $50,000 equity in it.
1: Okay.
0: And then the other one is a condo, which is worth $65,000, and we owe $50,000 for it. And that one was actually unforeseen. I wasn't planning on having that much risk, but a family member of mine was at risk of going homeless.
1: Okay.
0: And so my wife and I, we put our hand out, got the property to have that person put into it.
2: Well, that's a problem because you have to evict them now if you sell this thing.
0: That, I recognize that.
1: What if you sold one and took the $50,000 and paid this one off, the second one off?
0: I'm tempted. Like I'm quite tempted to do that for sure. It would bring more stability, which would be definitely nice. It's just obviously it's hard to let go of a dream.
1: Well, you're not letting go of it. I want to reframe your mind. You're not letting go of it. You're reframing it and you're restructuring it to where it's more solid. Right now, what you've built has a horrible foundation. And we're saying, hey, we really like real estate. And we love the fact that you're trying to help family member. We love the fact that you want to stay at home mom. We love that. Let's do it with a firm foundation. The best way to go about this, even if you just do this baby steps a little bit at a time, the first thing, let's sell this one rental that's earning you no money. Let's take the $50,000 and let's at least shore up this other thing. I understand you don't want a homeless family member. Buy yourself some time. Start having the conversation with the family member and saying, hey, we have a life here that we have to live. We're going to need you to start either paying rent or find another place to live.
0: Well,
1: and then you can.
0: They have them. That's the thing with regards to this other one. It's like that second
1: but it's just
0: rental
1: at cost.
0: Also,
1: it's cost. Yeah. You're not.
2: What are they paying
1: anything
2: for rent?
0: I'm trying to remember what's the charge on the top. Oh, sorry. It's 900

0: that we're charging them, because we're trying to shore up getting the debt paid off to get that. So we're going to be dropping the rent down to $650 to be at like the net zero cost, so that it's not, so we don't run into weird like.
1: But here's the problem, Bryce. You're not in a place to be super generous like this. I hope one day you are, but right now you guys are tight. You just lost half your income, and you're trying to make this life work while trying to be generous over here, while trying to keep the dream alive with this cottage. And that baby changed things. And I think we need to own that we can't have the cake and eat it too. And that something's got to give. And if they can afford $900 in rent, let's try to find them somewhere else they can rent for $900.
2: Yeah.
1: That way you can sell this property, simplify your life, and be able to afford your life with just your income.
2: Yeah, because then what if you sold that property, you got the $65,000, and what if you threw it towards your mortgage? What do you owe on your mortgage?
0: So our current mortgage, we owe $175 left on it.
2: Oh, my gosh. I mean, you're chopping that down hugely if you were to do something like that. So do you see what George and I are trying to do? We're trying to get you to some firm footing here. You're in the mud, my friend, and you're about to slip and fall. I don't think you see it the way we see it, but you've got so much risk on your hands right now. Gosh, please think about clearing these properties. And I don't think that you're going to be able to make this work in a pleasing way for either of you with $200 of margin a month. You got to start thinking long term about what that means for both of you.

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3: From ABC News, I'm Dave Packard. Tech leaders meeting with President Trump Tuesday discussing AI amid warnings to slow down development before it poses serious threats to humanity. After the meeting, the president claiming the AI companies will be responsible for self-policing the technology.
4: I believe they're going to be used for the good, and when they're not, we're going to be able to nab them. But there's going to be a tremendous self-policing aspect.
3: Mr. Trump is considering a watchdog, a committee that would include some of the tech leaders. New York Governor Kathy Hochul calling for an independent review of Cornell University's response to allegations of a sexual assault involving a former student. The move comes as prosecutors reopen their investigation into the alleged 2024 incident at a fraternity house. President of the National Organization for Women, Kim Villanueva.
5: We need to find out what failed Jane Doe. Obviously, the system failed her, the police failed her, Cornell failed her, and we need to know what needs to happen to improve so that other victims of sexual violence don't have to go through the same trauma.
3: Kentucky State Police searching for a suspect after a trooper was shot and killed during a highway patrol traffic stop. The trooper identified as Hayden Phillips, public information officer and fellow trooper. Caden Parker memorialized his co-worker and friend.
6: Those who worked alongside of Hayden knew him as someone people could actually count on, both professionally and personally. He would actually do anything for anybody in this room at any time.
3: A massive cyber attack at the FBI.
7: Tens of thousands of current and former FBI agents and employees have been given an urgent warning following a massive hack targeting the FBI's employment website. Names, personal addresses, social security numbers, even medical and psychiatric records allegedly compromised by a shadowy group known as Shiny Hunters, which the FBI says specializes in extorting tech, finance, and retail companies.
3: That's ABC's Pierre Thomas. You're listening to ABC News.
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3: New concern in the Lone Star State over sky-high diesel fuel prices. ABC's Lionel Moise.
9: Texas Governor Greg Abbott issuing a disaster proclamation. The big concern, record-high diesel prices raising transportation costs, meaning higher prices at the supermarket and retail stores. Texas is expanding the use of dyed diesel. That's tax-exempt fuel typically allowed only for farm and construction equipment. The White House reportedly considering a similar move.
3: Dolly Parton may be gone, but her coffee lives on.
10: Dolly Parton. Martin said she got the idea for her Cup of Ambition coffee line when she visited her Dolly-inspired truck stop back in June. The coffee debuted there, but now it's available nationwide on Amazon, Walmart, and TikTok and Instagram shops, with some of the proceeds going to her Dolly's Imagination Library. Earlier this summer, Dolly Parton filmed three commercials for the brand, one of which is out now posthumously. Parton died last month at the age of 80. Sherry Preston, ABC News.
3: Expected Wednesday morning, Tennessee will execute 50-year-old Christina Pike, the sole woman on the state's death row. It'll be the first time a woman is executed in the state in more than 200 years after Tennessee's governor and the Supreme Court declined to intervene. The U.S. military is expected to complete the total withdrawal of troops from Iraq later Wednesday, extending or ending a 12-year presence prompted by the war against ISIS. I'm Dave Packer, ABC News.
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19: 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I'm still Jade, and he is still George. And Aaron is

0: on the line in Columbus, Ohio. Hey, Aaron, how can we help today?
1: Hi there. Can you guys hear me all right?
0: Absolutely.
1: Very good. Thank you. My question is around emergency funds. So currently I have about half my emergency fund in a high-yield savings account earning 3.8%, and then I have money just in regular checking account. I am wondering, what do you guys think about taking some of the money that is in my checking account and putting that into the 20-year treasury as a means of kind of holding some liquid cash but getting a better return on it? With the discounts, you know, the 20-year treasury is currently yielding about 5.5%. So I'm just wondering if that is a good way to hold some extra money and get a little bit better rate of return on it, but also keeping it kind of liquid and on hand.
2: How liquid is that?
1: You can buy and sell treasuries, you know. I use Charles Schwab, so you can buy and sell them, you know, pretty much instantly. You would just need to, you know, of course I would need to transfer money out of Charles Schwab into my regular checking if I needed it.
2: But why is it in checking if you don't need it? Why not just move that to high-yield savings?
1: I could. That's sort of part of the reason I'm calling. So I'm a little bit cautious with my money. I'm a father of four, and my wife doesn't work. So I kind of keep maybe a little bit more cash on hand than I really need. But it's just sort of a little bit of how I am. So I have about $21,000 in my high yield savings and about $40,000 in checking. So I know I probably have a little bit too much in just regular checking.
0: What's that equal for you? How many months of savings is that $61,000?
1: You know, I actually don't know the exact amount of months it would last, but certainly more than six.
0: Okay. You know, if you,
1: I just kind of, go ahead.
0: If you wanted to drop that down to 6 months and not have any extra, you could take what's left and you could invest it. I wouldn't invest it in bonds, but you could take it in investment because you don't need it in high yield, right? You don't need it in an emergency fund. But I'm going to tell you, I guess there's worse things that you could do.
2: I don't think you're going to lose a bunch of money.
0: No.
2: Now, the price will fluctuate. Even the lender's safe. It's the government, so you're good there. But the prices will fluctuate, and there's a settlement window, and you're going to get less if you take it out before maturity. So it's not as liquid as I would like it to be if it's actually an emergency fund. And personally, I don't have any T-bills or anything like that. I just have a high-yield savings account. I keep my 6 months in there, and then I have my checking account for monthly spending with a little buffer. So for you, you might say, hey, I want a couple thousand as a buffer. Everything above that is my monthly spending. Anything beyond that, on the first, I'm going to wipe away to high-yield savings. And just keep it that simple.
1: Right. Yeah, I think with the bonds, I mean, I'm not looking at using that as a means of saving for retirement or anything, but just, you know, trying to get like a little bit better return on my money that's sort of on hand and just,
0: I think that's what you have to challenge.
1: The market right now.
0: I think that's what you have to challenge is what the money is being used for and what it's truly for. With an emergency fund, the purpose of the money is to be there when you need it. You don't want any risk attached to it. You don't want it to dwindle, right? You certainly don't want it to go down in value in any way, shape, or form. So for that reason, I would keep it in the high yield savings. And then when you have money that you have it and the purpose is for it to grow quickly and the purpose is for it to be invested and multiply, then that's the money that I'd want invested well in good growth stock mutual funds. So I think just it's placing it in your mind for what it actually is. And I think we can get hung up sometimes when we put the wrong purpose on what money is for when it's separated in our different accounts.
1: Okay.
0: Is that
1: very
0: fair?
1: Good.
0: Yeah.
2: And a good example, Aaron, is, you know, 1% spread. Let's say you could make 4.8 instead of 3.8 by getting the T-bills. On 20 grand sitting in there, you're talking about $200 a year. So it's not nothing, but it's not something either.
0: Mm-hmm.
2: It's just, you know, a little over 10 bucks a month, 15
0: yeah.
2: bucks a month is what you're gaining. But you're also losing some liquidity,
0: yep.
2: and it's a lot of mental calories to try to sell it off, wait for the settlement
0: yes.
2: window, access it a couple of days later if there was an emergency. And for that reason, like Fairwinds is great because the high yield savings is tied to checking. Mm-hmm. So if I really needed the money, I could transfer it to checking and then swipe my debit card
0: right away.
2: And I'm done. And in my every dollar budget, what I do is just have my monthly spending money accounted for. I like to be a month ahead. That's kind of a different approach. Mm-hmm. But if you have all of your bills ready to go, locked and loaded on, let's say, October 1st, mm-hmm. you just have a lot more peace of mind.
0: Yeah.
2: And then I make sure it doesn't go below a floor. Let's say that's $2,000. If it goes below that, I'm going to refund it with savings. And if it goes above a certain amount, let's restock. So that just kind of simplifies it in my brain.
0: I like that. I like that a lot. All right, let's go to Ryan in Nashville, Tennessee. Hey, Ryan, how can we help?
3: Hey, guys, thank you for taking my call. I had a question about options. We're a little late to the game as far as it comes to investing, and right now we are currently maxing out her 401k Roth at work, and then she's got a Roth, and I've got a Roth, and both of those are getting maxed out yearly as well.
2: But you're talking 401ks?
3: Well, her Roth 401k, she had a regular 401k, and we switched that over to the Roth.
0: Good.
3: At work, because that's what they offer, and then we're contributing the maximum to that, and then I think they give her 4%. So that one's doing well, and then she had a rollover from previous jobs, and then we converted that to a Roth, and then I trade that one, and then I have my personal Roth that I trade.
0: Okay.
3: But now she has an option. She has an option to buy options. I understand how they work. I just don't understand, like, the risk. Are you just betting the farm on how the company's going to do, or what's your opinion on buying options as an investment versus just maybe starting a new account and trading that?
2: Now, when you say options, you're talking about, like, an employee stock purchase program?
3: Correct.
2: Where she can buy the shares at a discount, like 20% off?
3: That's correct.
2: Okay.
3: Yeah.
2: And what is this, a publicly traded company?
3: It is not.
2: Okay. That
0: gives me a little bit of pause.
2: That would give me some pause because I don't know what it's worth and what it will be worth, and you're still putting your hard-earned money there instead of, let's say, a separate S&P 500 fund.
3: Okay.
2: So now you're making a little money right off the top because you get a discount. So it feels like, well, this is free money. Why wouldn't I take it? But depending on the company, it may not be a good deal, and I would sort of look at it as something outside of your 15% into retirement. If you want to put some fun money there, then you can just say, hey, we're going to budget $500 a month and buy up some of these employee stock purchase program.
0: When you guys max out the Roth IRAs and the 401ks, does that meet your 15% of your gross income, or is there still wiggle room there?
3: Between everything, it's probably a little bit more than the 15%, but
0: okay.
3: We're pretty comfortable with that. But I guess...
2: Can she sell the stocks as soon as she buys them, or is there a hold on that?
3: No, there's not a hold. You can turn it on and sell them, I just believe. Yeah.
2: That might be something I'd be interested in, is just buy it, get the discount, sell it, and then invest it on your own
0: uh-huh.
2: somewhere that's more diversified, like a mutual fund or an index fund.
0: That
2: I'm okay
0: I would
2: with that.
0: Do.

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2: Hey guys, Dave Ramsey here. 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
0: Let's go back to the phone lines where we have Sophia in Houston, Texas. Hi, Sophia. George and I are here to help.
7: Hi. Thank you for taking my call.
0: You bet. What's going on?
7: So I just want to know a little help with how do I slow down my elderly mother who lives with us from spending her money on charities and political organizations so that she has money to take care of herself as she ages.
0: Oh, man. What is she spending on this, like, monthly? Ballpark it.
7: Well, in the last month, she spent about $1,100 on, it's like checks of, it's like 41 checks went out, $27 approximately a piece. I mean,
8: whoa.
7: Averaging.
8: We're talking paper
7: and
8: checks?
0: She's writing checks.
7: Paper checks.
8: Hey, hide the checkbook.
7: We didn't even,
8: problem solved.
7: We didn't even, right. I wish that would work, but she, we didn't even know how much money was going out. And then she's like needing to order checks all the time. We're like, wait a minute. Wait a minute. Every time
8: checks.
7: You get checks, that's like 80 checks.
0: Oh,
7: what are you
0: no.
7: talking about? So we're trying to figure out what's going on. And
8: is she all there mentally, or faculties there? Like, she's not just writing checks out of like a weird habit.
7: She is forgetful. She is a little not quite, but she's not so far gone that she doesn't know what she's doing.
0: Sure. Okay.
7: But she is getting more and more forgetful over uh-huh. time.
8: How much money does she have?
7: She sold her house because she couldn't afford the property tax. So she moved in with us with like a $400,000 check from the sale of her house. She had hardly anything in the bank before that.
0: Okay.
7: And then it's broken down into, thankfully, more recently, we moved a bunch into a CD, but for about $150,000, and she's got like a savings of $43,800, and she has a checking account with like about $2,000 in it.
0: Is okay. there anything invested? The $400,000, whatever's not in the CD, is it just in
7: no.
0: an HYSA?
7: It's gone. It's just gone. And I've told her, like, Mom, you had $400,000. Oh, no, I never had that. I'm like,
0: In what period of time, Sophia, did she blow through the most of the $400,000?
7: She...

0: She moved in 2022. So between and now, she went through like $200,000.
1: Oh, my goodness. Okay. So, yeah, this is a big deal. And you're just now discovering it.
0: Well, we started realizing last year that she had taken in between how she gets her money in, she had taken in like $48,000 in deposits, but she had blown through $90,000 in withdrawals. And we're like,
2: I'm more worried that there's scam, fraud, mm-hmm. things happening here.
1: Absolutely.
2: And even elder abuse where she's unaware of what's happening and thinking she's giving somewhere and she's not.
0: Right. Well, what happens is, you know, they sell her name to everyone. They're like, oh, we got a live one here. And so
2: call her up. She'll write you a check.
1: You got it.
0: Right.
1: Sophia, you got to step in. You got to step in.
0: I'm trying. But I mean, it's like Dell's Children's Hospital and this missionary.
1: I understand.
2: I'm wondering if you get control of her bank account, where you get financial power of attorney. And if she needs to make a giving donation, a purchase, it goes through you.
1: Mm-hmm.
0: Is that like a durable power of attorney?
2: Okay. Exactly. And while she still has her faculties, I would get that signed over, because in the event that she loses that, it's going to be real hard to get it. You're going to go through a judge.
0: Well, that's what I – okay, so I have been wanting to see a lawyer, and they said I had to get, like, her tested from a doctor in order to even see them, because they were afraid that, you know, there would be repercussions and all that stuff. And I'm like – so I don't know.
2: Can you go to the bank? Is your name on any of her bank accounts right now?
0: No, it's all in a trust, and it's a trust set up in California, so I don't even think it's legit out here in Texas.
2: Oh, boy. Well, I'm wondering if you can get to the bank statements and see where this money's actually going, because if she's writing checks, one of those has a paper trail.
0: Right. We can get into her account, because she can't remember anything as far as like how to go in there and do all this stuff.
1: And that's
0: but she's
1: all of that
0: driving,
1: all of this Sophia
0: so drive in.
1: All of this Sophia mm-hmm. is, and not that you're trying to build a case against her, but all of this is an indicator that it's probably time to do that. If she can't remember her passwords, it's not normal to go through $200,000 of savings that quickly and in that way. So all of that does point to the fact that it's time, and I bet if you sat down with an attorney and you did the testing, you would be able to get that power of attorney. And in the meantime, I'd also take the money that's in the CD and I'd start to invest that, because this dwindled so fast. We need to get a higher rate of return and make sure there's money here to take care of her, because if she does end up needing memory care in the future, you want to know that there's some money there to go towards that.
0: Okay. So, yeah, that's my biggest concern. Like, even if we just have to get somebody into the house mm-hmm. to help, because I mean, I'm not young anymore either, but
2: she's
0: 84.
2: How old are you guys? Oh, she's 84.
0: She's 84. I'm 60. My husband's 63. I have MS. My husband has a bad back, and we're like, okay, like, we'll have to get people in to help us.
2: Yeah.
1: So we've got to get a hold. You've got to be able to get access to whatever lump sums that she has, the $43,000, the $200,000. Let's get it invested. Let's get it making some money and getting a nice return so that, you know, in a couple of years, that money is there to help take care of her and help take some of the stress off of you guys.
0: Yeah. Yeah.
2: And I would cancel all recurring gifts. So anything that's, is there anything that she signed up for that's just taking money out of her account every month?
0: No, I mean, other than she pays us rent. So she does pay us rent.
2: Okay.
0: And she pays for the stupidest thing she pays for is a storage room. And she helps with some stuff like her own phone and her, you know, and her insurance. She still drives.
2: Wow.
0: Which I'm not sure
2: impressive.
0: How long.
1: I know. I might be interested in setting up some new accounts for her, only because she's written so many checks and her routing number, her account is just out there in so many different places. And to George's point, if anybody is kind of going in there and pulling money out of her account and you guys aren't aware of it, maybe just starting fresh would be a good thing.
0: We have not seen anything like that, because she doesn't do anything online. It's all paper checks.
2: Okay.
0: So nobody's getting in there. So,
1: well, they have
0: God
1: her
0: for that, but
1: 100%. They have her name, her address, her accounting number, and her routing number. That's all they need.
0: That's true. That's true.
2: Can you cut the solicitation pipeline out? Can you start unsubscribing, opting out of mailing lists, register her for the do not call list to try to limit the opportunities for her to give?
0: Well,

0: is there anything that actually helps unsubscribe people from mailing lists?
1: Yes.
0: Like, is there an organization that will do that from mailing
2: lists? Yeah, the Do Not Call list will help with that a lot. And so that'll stop a lot of the unsolicited marketing that she's getting. It sounds like at this point it's solicited. She's reaching out to them trying to donate to these causes, which is wonderful. But...
0: Yeah, they sent to her first. They sent to her first, and she replies, and then they apparently are selling her. Yeah, and they're
2: just intercept the mail. Just intercept the mail at this point. Just say, yeah, this is junk mail. It didn't make it. But the other part of this is maybe you set up an actual budget for her to give, and hey, Mom, you get $100, $200 to give this month. Where do you want to give?
1: Yeah.
2: And that way
1: idea.
2: She doesn't lose all autonomy, and she's clearly a generous person, and she doesn't dwindle her money down in the thousands every month.
1: And it probably wouldn't hurt to sign up for Delete Me or something like that, just to make sure she's not getting excessive.
2: Her personal information isn't out there.
1: That's uh-huh.
2: You know what? Actually, we're going to gift that to you. Our friends at Delete Me will give her a premium one-year membership. So that she doesn't have to pay for it. One less thing coming out of her checking account.
1: Absolutely.
2: And that's our gift to you to help her with this. They'll actually go into the hundreds of these data broker sites, remove her personal info, keep monitoring it, and that'll definitely help a lot with all these solicitations she's getting.
1: It's really sad because they do. They prey on the elderly. They prey on older folks who just aren't looking as closely, right?
2: Low-hanging fruit.
1: It's low-hanging
2: fruit. Easy target.
1: And you do, whenever you have older folks, you really need to make it your business to kind of get, sometimes you have to push your way in to get into their finances because they're grown and they don't want to show it to you, but it's for their own good, so it's worth it.

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1: Here's a look at Lincoln's first forecast. A flood watch continues. Lows dip down to about 65 tonight under cloudy skies with thunderstorms likely. South winds around 5 miles an hour. Cloudy skies again tomorrow. Showers likely. Daytime highs approaching 70. I'm weatherology meteorologist Ray Miller on KFOR-FM, 101.5 and 1240 AM, online at KFORnow.com. Right now, it's 68 degrees.
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0: also, George, you have an amazing YouTube channel, the George Campbell YouTube channel.
1: Thank you.
0: What it's called.
1: Brilliant name, I know.
0: I mean, but you guys do a lot on there, and a lot of your segments have been doing so well lately that we're kind of like crossing it over here to see what, you know, everybody likes it. So, of course,
1: people,
0: this audience
1: is
0: going to like it, too.
1: Well, the main thing people are intrigued by is just talking about wealth and the tactical parts about what does it actually take to have money one day,
0: right?
1: Whether that's retirement, you want to be work optional one day. And so we started calculating the value of a dollar based on how old you are. And it was so incredible to see how it changes over time.
0: Well,
1: so
0: yeah.
1: Get this. If you're 25 years old, that dollar you invest is not worth a dollar. It's worth $51 later on in retirement. If you're 30 years old, the same dollar is not worth 51. It's worth 31 now. By the time you're 40 years old, it's down to $11. And by 50, a measly $4.
0: You got to
1: tell us. So think about a vending machine. You put a dollar into that vending machine at 25. At 65, you hit the return button, you got 51 back. But you put a dollar in at 50, and at 65, you hit return, you get $4 back.
0: Less time for it to grow and compound.
1: Exactly. And less time contributing on top of that. So the age when you start investing matters because of compound growth. You want that on your side. And that's when your money makes money. That new pile of money makes money. So think about it. 10% of 100,000 is more than 10% of 10,000.
0: Right.
1: That's what compound growth is doing. And so a single dollar invested at age 25 with a 10% average annual return with zero additional contributions will grow to $51 by the time you're 65. You did not

0: nothing else. You just left the dollar sitting in there growing. So let's talk about what it takes to retire. Let's just use an easy round number of $1 million.
1: Yeah, because people call in at all stages of life, and we want them to retire with $1 million.
0: Yeah. And before you jump in the comments section and go, well, George, you can't retire off $1 million. That's not the discussion. We're just saying, if you have $1 million at 65, what does it take starting from nothing based on your age? So okay. I'm going to use our investing calculator. We'll drop a link in the description if you guys want to check this out for yourselves. It's a free tool on our website. This is actually the retirement calculator. So this is, I have an end date in mind.
1: Mm-hmm.
0: So age 25 to 65, current retirement savings is zero. I'm going to contribute $159 a month, and we're going to go with an average rate of return of 10%.
1: Perfect.
0: Calculate. You'll see just over $1 million.
1: Love
0: What's
1: it.
0: Interesting, I only put in $76,000. The growth was $929,000.
1: Free money.
0: Because I was so young when I started.
1: Yeah.
0: Compound growth did the heavy lifting. It's like when there's no more footprints in the sand, compound growth carried
1: me.
0: Us.
1: Stop it.
0: Here you go. Okay, now let's move to age 30. What is it going to take to still have $1 million at age 65, but now we have 35 years for it to grow instead of 40? Well, let's see. If I invest $264 a month, that gets me to, oh, I didn't crunch the numbers correctly. Let me go 30 to 65.
1: Get those thumbs going.
0: There we go. Boom. So over $1 million.
1: Perfect.
0: 30 to 65, investing 264 a month. So that's your number, 264. Now let's say you're 35. You're just getting started, nothing in retirement. We're going to change the age there and change the contribution. It's going to take $443 a month now,
1: wow,
0: consistently.
1: Double.
0: To get that million. And you'll see here, the amount I'm putting in keeps growing because compound growth has less time to do the
1: right,
0: work.
1: Right.
0: It's more about my savings rate. Now let's bump it up to 40. Okay, you're 40. You're going, hey, I started late. Is there still hope for me?
1: There's still hope.
0: There is, but you're going to have to invest $750 every month. $754 would get us there. Let's find out. There it is. $1 million. Now you're putting in $226 of your own money to get to that million. And then 45, let's up it. Now this is where it gets crazy.
1: Yeah.
0: It would take $1,317 a month to get to that same million by 65 because you only have 20 years now.
1: Yeah.
0: So less time to contribute and less time for compound growth. Let's go to the big kahuna, Jade. 50 years old. What do you think it's going to take?
1: I'm going to go with, what did you do before?
0: It was at 45, you got to put in $1,300 a month.
1: I'm going to go with $1,600.
0: Buckle up. $2,413.
1: Oh, I'm pained.
0: Almost doubled.
1: Painful.
0: $2,413 a month from 50 to 65 would get you to a million. Again, you only have a 15-year time horizon.
1: Yeah.
0: And you'll see the money you put in was $434,000
1: yeah.
0: of that million.
1: Oh, my
0: so
1: gosh.
0: So that's the power. At 25, you put in $159 a month to get to a million. By 50, you got to put in $2,413 a month. That is the power of compound growth, and it's why we tell people to get started early. We've got a chart here if you're watching on YouTube or Spotify. So I always tell people the best time to plant the tree was 20 years ago.
1: Mm-hmm.
0: The next best time is today. So no matter who you are, this is not to shame you if you're in your 40s wishing you learned this stuff earlier. This is to tell you that the best time to start investing is today. Do not delay. Don't wait. Even if you're 50 with nothing safe for retirement, don't worry. You're not up a creek. You still have time.
1: Yeah, and the fair thing about that is when you kind of go back and do the math in reverse, because we always say invest 15% of your income. And so if you look back even at the highest number, that's 15% of basically $105,000, $106,000 income. So there really is hope when you look at this, because most of the folks that call in, they're kind of making around $80,000 to $100,000. That's what we see. And so there truly is hope. Obviously, you do want to get started faster.
0: And once you pay off the mortgage, you can increase investing to 20, 30, 40% of your income.
1: Yeah.
0: If you follow the Ramsey plan, you've got no debt, no mortgage payment. You can make some big catch up.
1: Oh, show,
0: on
1: fun
0: that.
1: Show.
0: Love it. So go check it out. You can get the retirement calculator, investment calculator in the show notes and description of this episode. Go check it out and drop a comment. Let us know how old you were when you started investing and where you are today. That'll be a fun little social experiment.
1: I like it. Love it. Let's go to Sarah, who's in Tallahassee, Florida. Hey, Sarah, how can we help today?
2: Hi, yes. Thank you for taking my call. I am looking to buy a house, and I got into a situation where I've been negotiating with a new home builder, and tomorrow's the end of their fiscal year, so they're offering me this all these incentives and things, and I just want to make sure that I'm making like a good decision and not just kind of an emotional decision to buy right now.
1: Okay, tell us more.
2: Well, the house, they have agreed to take $15,000 off the asking price, give me $15,000 towards closing costs, and then add on some other stuff like gutters and washer and dryer, and then give me an interest rate of 5.56 rate on a conventional loan.
0: Are they the lender too?
2: Yes, they are.
0: Interesting. Okay.
2: Yeah. So, yeah, and I'm just nervous because I'm like, it's a lot of, like, 20% down is a lot of money to give and all of those things. So I just want to make sure it kind of makes sense.
0: Yeah, what will the payment be? Let's say you did all of this tomorrow. What would the mortgage payment be comparatively to your after-tax monthly income?
2: The principal and interest would be $1,500.
0: Okay.
2: And I make $132 a year.
0: Fantastic. So this would be less than 25% of your take-home pay?
2: Yeah, I mean, that's about, like, tax and insurance and all that stuff.
0: Okay, if you included the property taxes insurance, what would it turn into?
2: That would be $2,200.
1: Okay. And what's your monthly take-home again after tax?
0: Is it about, like, $7,500?
2: Yeah,
0: okay.
2: Right around there.
0: That's reasonable. Nothing's on fire here. I assume your income will go up over time. Are you single?
2: I am.
0: Okay. This doesn't sound like a bad deal. If this is the house you're already wanting, is that the case, that you would go through with this even if this was a month later?
2: Yes.
0: Do you have time to save because, like, the full amount isn't due until the home is built, or is this a spec home that's already ready to go?
2: It's a spec home, and I have the cash. I'm looking at my savings, and I'm like, oh, it's so big right now.
0: I felt that.
2: To go away from it.
0: Yeah. Well, did you earmark it for a house?
2: I'm sorry?
0: Was this money earmarked for a home anyways?
2: Yeah.
0: Okay.
2: Yeah.
0: Then don't feel guilty spending it. I know it hurts because, like, what can I do with that $500,000? But there's someone else out there going, man, I wish I could be in that home. So.
1: And you for sure would have an emergency fund left over after the fact?
2: I would have – well, so I have $28,000 left in savings, but I do have $8,000 of that earmarked to pay off a credit card. That's at 0% interest. So I have that money. That's like earning money and like a, I forget what it's called, high yield savings thing that I have.
1: And that credit card's your only debt?
2: I have a car as well at $10,000.
1: Mm.
0: Okay, here's my caveat. If you promise me in America and God that you'll pay off the credit card and the car today, then I would feel really good about this. Go into this thing debt free with some savings in the bank. That might mean you put a little bit less down to have some cushion as you move in. But I don't think this is a bad deal. I mean, if they're willing to throw some incentives, you might be on the bargaining end here and even ask for a little bit more before you sign the papers.

0: Today's headlines are enough to have some of you worried sick about your retirement accounts. 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
5: All righty, let's go back to the phone lines. But before we do, I just want to correct a mistake I made when we were talking about retiring at any age with $1 million. The final number was contributing $2,413 a month. That's actually closer to making $200,000 a year. Let's be fair about that.
6: Wow. Okay, from age 50 to 65.
5: Yeah. Yep.
6: All right. Thank you for that.
5: You're welcome. Retraction. You know, I just like to keep
6: above
5: things
6: reproach.
5: Clean.
6: It's who she is, America.
5: It's who I am. Good hygiene. Let's go to Stephanie, who's in Springfield, Illinois. Hey, Stephanie, what's going on?
7: Hi. Thank you for taking my call. I really, really appreciate this ministry that you guys have. We're on baby step number 2. My husband and I have been doing it for about a year. We've paid off quite a bit. We still have about $54,000 in debt. But I'm calling to kind of get an idea of how to justify, because we are sending our kids to private school. They are 11, 13, and 15 right now. It's non-negotiable for us to do this, but it is also our largest monthly expense.
5: How much?
7: When we're doing our budget. It is, oh gosh, I have it written down. It's about $950 a month.
6: Oh,
5: I thought it was going to be way more. Yeah, me too.
6: I thought you were about to be like, it's $6,000 a month.
5: That's okay. Not even daycare for one kid. I'm just saying, you know.
7: Well, our mortgage payment is only $800. I do have a $600 car payment right now. So it's our biggest expense.
5: Mm-hmm.
7: And I think I'm dealing more with the emotions of it. Like, that could be going towards our debt snowball.
5: Sure.
7: But I definitely don't want to skimp on their education, because they're thriving.
5: Okay.
7: At the schools that they are attending. So I guess maybe my question isn't so much financial as emotional.
5: The question is, how quickly are you able to tackle this debt? What's your income? Like, we need to know a little bit more before we can say if this is really off the rails or not.
7: Okay. Yeah. So after taxes, we bring in about $9,000 a month.
5: Okay.
6: Are you guys doing any investing right now?
7: I think I've got like $400 coming out of my paycheck a month into a deferred comp. I work for the state, so I'm in the pension program, but my actual investing separately from that is only about $400 a month right now.
6: Would you be willing to pause that as a concession?
7: The $400?
6: Yeah. Like, pause all investing while you knock out the debt, free up as much money as possible. What I'm trying to figure out is if you can come up with an extra $950 a month, would you feel a whole lot better about this private school expense?
7: Yeah. So we're using the Every Dollar app. You know, we're doing our budgeting stuff, and we are able to throw like $1,500 to $2,000 a month at our debt right now.
5: Okay.
7: So we're making progress. We've paid off a lot. We've paid off medical bills and, you know, the small ones, medical bills and credit cards and things.
5: What are minimum payments? Because

0: right around 900. We do
1: Right, but
0: have a
1: I
0: student.
2: You showed the car payment, 600.
1: Yep, and I
0: Yeah,
1: accounted
0: ours
1: for
0: six
1: that.
0: hundred.
1: So that's what gets us to the 6,650. And then if I take out your margin around $2,000, that means there's $4,650 going towards variable things in your budget, minimums. Does that feel right?
0: We spend probably about $2,000 a month on groceries.
1: Okay, it's not high, but it is high for what you're trying to do. You know, that's a, you know, it's fair to say an average family of four spending a mediocre amount on food could easily spend 1,300. So 2,000 is high. I would try to get that down to 1,500, 100% if you can.
2: And if you then stop investing too, you just freed up about $1,000 right there that you didn't have. So that's the sort of budget audit I would be doing, because I think you'll feel a lot better if instead of just sending 950 to private school every month, you're coming up with an extra 1,000 to throw at your debt on top of that. That way you're not losing progress. Put that in quotes. And I would make a goal to say, if we throw 2,400 bucks a month, 2,500 bucks a month, we're done in, let's call this, less than 2 years. That's pretty impressive.
0: Okay, yeah.
1: Yeah.
0: Okay, so we're trying to get to a $2,500 margin.
2: Exactly. Because 2,500 bucks, you divide that into, 54,000, you said is your total debt, that's 21 months. So now we have something to aim at, and we have a margin goal to aim at, and now that becomes the thing we're all gunning towards, regardless of what the private school is costing us.
1: So let's now project, now that George has given us basically a little less than a 2 year horizon, that also puts you with a 17, almost 18-year-old getting ready to go from private school to whatever next education. Have you guys started thinking about that and talking about what that would mean?
0: Yes. We obviously are not in a position to save right now, but our son is very bright, so we're aware of, community college opportunities, scholarship opportunities. He actually worked his tail off to get a scholarship for the private school that he's attending for high school right
1: Great,
0: now.
1: great.
0: So he's very motivated, and I am sure that whatever he can do on his end, he'll be able to. And then, yeah, obviously, if we've freed up some money, we'll have, some money that we can pay,
1: Cash flow
0: not
1: out.
0: save, but yeah, pay
2: Think about
0: towards.
2: once you're debt free and you have an emergency fund, that same 2,500 bucks can now go towards cash flow in college.
0: Right.
2: And if you choose an affordable school plus scholarships, grants, then working part time, I think this is a very doable process.
1: Yep. Just getting ahead of it and thinking out like you have been, I think is so good. A lot of people get in Stephanie's situation and they're so focused on the debt, they're not thinking about the next thing that's going to be kind of banging on their door after that.
2: The next monster
1: Yeah.
2: down the path.
1: But having that conversation with your kids early so that they know here's the expectation. Mom and dad didn't get a chance to save for that, so we're doing scholarships, we're doing a community college, you're working, and we're cash flowing. That's how this is going to work. Very, very good question. You know what, George? I like to go to these social questions a little bit.
2: Sure.
1: These are some of my
2: The world is
1: favorites.
2: your oyster.
1: Yeah, I mentioned it before. We have some really great communities online. Obviously, George is social, my social. We also have a really great Ramsey Baby Steps community on Facebook that's got tons and tons of followers
2: It's
1: and
2: bumping in there. Sometimes I'll jump in just to
1: bumping.
2: create some chaos.
1: I like that. You jump in the comments?
2: I do.
1: I've done it before.
2: Sometimes I get tagged in there too, and that
1: Yeah.
2: makes it extra fun.
1: True that. Yeah. Hop in
2: Great
1: there
2: people.
1: if you've never seen it. Well, anyway, Jason from the Baby Steps community said, if we can easily cash flow college tuition and expenses for our three teenagers, are we doing them an injustice by not allowing them to learn how to pay for it on their own? What a great
2: Wow.
1: question.
2: I don't think it's an injustice to cover your kids' college. Now, if they have zero work ethic and they're just
1: There you
2: entitled
1: go.
2: brats, that is your fault. That is an injustice. You've done them dirty on that. But if they can learn how to pay for other things on their own that they just are wants,
1: Yeah.
2: I think that's fair. I'm totally good with covering education for my kids, and it's a goal of mine. And as long as you raised them right to go, hey, money doesn't just grow on the trees.
1: That's
2: You
1: right.
2: got to go out there and hustle and work for it. And if you did it right, they've been doing this, with other things in their life, saving up for the video game when they're
1: Yep.
2: younger, saving up for maybe they're paying half a car and you're paying the other
1: Yeah.
2: half once they turn 16.
1: Listen, I agree wholeheartedly. There is part of me, I will say, and it depends on the kid, because every child, every teenager is not the same. But some teenagers do need a little skin in the game so they feel like they've got something on it. You know what I mean? I just remember my freshman year, there were a lot of people who didn't make it back to the sophomore year because they flunked out. And it's like, you need a little skin, you need a lot of money and some hard work that you want to make sure there's something to show for
2: it. You don't want an unlimited, like, Scrooge McDuck pile of money for them to blow through.

0: Right.
1: But I think covering tuition, room, board, yeah, that's fine. But I wouldn't fund their lifestyle on top of that, to where they just can do whatever they want. I'm going, hey, you got to work part-time if you want some fun money to spend.
0: I saw a social media post, and a guy was basically saying, my wife and I saved up, and we basically bought homes for our kids and covered this and that. And he said it was the worst thing they ever did because they're all brats, and they're all not knowing how to take care of themselves. And so to your point,
1: Brats beforehand. Yes. The home didn't do it.
0: It's about the children that you raised, not the generosity that you gave them.
1: So then the other side of the spectrum is this, which is, I'm going to punish my child. They must learn. Right. They have to cash flow $100,000 a year, even though I have the money. Listen, don't do that to your kids.
0: Yeah, there's a generosity play here. And if you can ensure that your kids enter the world without student loans, you have given them a leg up in society, and they will be forever grateful for you if you raise them right.

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2: From ABC News, I'm Dave Packer. President Trump said the tech leaders he met with at the White House on Tuesday had signed a constitution to police themselves. This amid dire warnings from artificial intelligence leaders about the technology.
3: Is this a core that everybody signed? Is it binding in any way?
4: I think it's morally binding, yeah.
2: ABC's Elizabeth Schulze.
5: The president basically said these companies are going to continue to self-regulate. They're going to police themselves and live up to a moral code to do the right thing if they notice that their technology is going astray. If they see cases, for example, like we've seen in recent weeks where AI agents go rogue or seem to not be aligned with what humans want them to do.
2: Defense Secretary Pete Hegseth targeting the military senior ranks for another round of cuts. The new plan, expected to be announced Wednesday, would eliminate 20% of positions for generals and admirals. Governor Kathy Hochul is backing an independent review of Cornell University in New York following allegations of a 2024 sexual assault involving fraternity members.
6: The DA, who just reopened the case amid a new civil lawsuit from the accuser, is defending his decision not to prosecute back in 2024. He says the woman's original statement to police described her as consenting to the sex. He says under New York law, being voluntarily drunk or high does not mean a person cannot consent.
2: ABC's Hannah Batah. Former American Idol contestant Caleb Flynn has been found guilty of murdering his wife.
7: Flynn breaking down as the verdict was read. Prosecutors argued Flynn was motivated by a nearly two-year-long affair with a woman he'd met at his church. That former mistress emotionally testified about the more than 100,000 messages they exchanged and read several where they discussed wanting Flynn's wife dead.
2: ABC's Alex Perez, Florida Thursday night carrying its 16th execution of the year, and in Tennessee, another execution. ABC News.
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Here's a look at Lincoln's first forecast. A flood watch continues until 7 p.m. Thursday night. Storms likely overnight, otherwise cloudy skies expected. Lows dip down to about 65, winds out of the south around 5 miles per hour.

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7: From ABC News, I'm Dave Packard. Tech leaders meeting with President Trump Tuesday discussing AI amid warnings to slow down development before it poses serious threats to humanity. After the meeting, the president claiming the AI companies will be responsible for self-policing the technology.
8: I believe they're going to be used for the good, and when they're not, we're going to be able to nab them. But there's going to be a tremendous self-policing aspect.
7: Mr. Trump is considering a watchdog, a committee that would include some of the tech leaders. New York Governor Kathy Hochul calling for an independent review of Cornell University's response to allegations of a sexual assault involving a former student. The move comes as prosecutors reopen their investigation into the alleged 2024 incident at a fraternity house. President of the National Organization for Women, Kim Villanueva.
9: We need to find out what failed Jane Doe. Obviously, the system failed her, the police failed her, Cornell failed her, and we need to know what needs to happen to improve so that other victims of sexual violence don't have to go through the same trauma.
7: Kentucky State Police searching for a suspect after a trooper was shot and killed during a highway patrol traffic stop. The trooper identified as Hayden Phillips, public information officer and fellow trooper, Caden Parker memorializes co-worker and friend.
10: Those who worked alongside of Hayden knew him as someone people could actually count on, both professionally and personally. He would actually do anything for anybody in this room at any time.
7: A massive cyber attack at the FBI.
11: Tens of thousands of current and former FBI agents and employees have been given an urgent warning following a massive hack targeting the FBI's employment website. Names, personal addresses, social security numbers, even medical and psychiatric records allegedly compromised by a shadowy group known as Shiny Hunters, which the FBI says specializes in extorting tech, finance, and retail companies.
7: That's ABC's Pierre Thomas. You're listening to ABC News.
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7: New concern in the Lone Star State over sky-high diesel fuel prices. ABC's Lionel Moise.
17: Texas Governor Greg Abbott issuing a disaster proclamation. The big concern, record-high diesel prices raising transportation costs, meaning higher prices at the supermarket and retail stores. Texas is expanding the use of dyed diesel. That's tax-exempt fuel typically allowed only for farm and construction equipment. The White House reportedly considering a similar move.
7: Dolly Parton may be gone, but her coffee lives on.
18: Dolly Parton said she got the idea for her Cup of Ambition coffee line when she visited her Dolly-inspired truck stop back in June. The coffee debuted there, but now it's available nationwide on Amazon, Walmart, and TikTok and Instagram shops, with some of the proceeds going to her Dolly's Imagination Library. Earlier this summer, Dolly Parton filmed three commercials for the brand, one of which is out now posthumously. Parton died last month at the age of 80. Sherry Preston, ABC News.
7: Expected Wednesday morning, Tennessee will execute 50-year-old Christina Pike, the sole woman on the state's death row. It'll be the first time a woman is executed in the state in more than 200 years after Tennessee's governor and the Supreme Court declined to intervene. The U.S. military is expected to complete the total withdrawal of troops from Iraq later Wednesday, extending or ending a 12-year presence prompted by the war against ISIS. I'm Dave Packer, ABC News.
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1: Here's a look at Lincoln's first forecast. A flood watch continues until 7 p.m. Thursday night. Storms likely overnight, otherwise cloudy skies expected. Lows dip down to about 65, winds out of the south around 5 miles per hour. I'm weatherology meteorologist Paul Trombley on KFOR FM 101.5 and 1240 AM, online at KFORnow.com. 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

0: Here's a look at Lincoln's first forecast. A flood watch continues until 7 p.m. Thursday night. Storms likely overnight, otherwise cloudy skies expected. Lows dip down to about 65, winds out of the south around 5 miles per hour. I'm weatherology meteorologist Paul Trombley on KFOR FM 101.5 and 1240 AM. 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

0: to open a data center. ABC's Wayne Cabot has more on what happens next.
1: $10,000 would certainly help in a community where the average household income is $60,000 a year, but many call it a bribe and say, no way. President Trump insists these power-hungry and noisy data centers are good for communities.
2: They're going to work to make the community happy. That might be supplying oil and gas. It might be supplying education. It may be helping teachers along financially, helping people along financially.
1: Wayne Cabot, ABC News.
0: A Florida mom is facing child neglect charges after allegedly abandoning her four children, including a two-month-old and a two-year-old, to go on a cruise to the Bahamas. According to North Miami police, the children were discovered after one of the children's fathers found out they were home without supervision, called officers. Dave Packer, ABC News.
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1: Here's a look at Lincoln's first forecast. A flood watch continues until 7 p.m. Thursday night. Storms likely overnight, otherwise cloudy skies expected. Lows dip down to about 65, winds out of the south around 5 miles per hour. I'm weatherology meteorologist Paul Trombley on KFOR FM 101.5 and 1240 AM, online at KFORnow.com. Right now, 68.
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3: What came out of the president's visit with big tech on AI? Any more info on the suspected alleged terror attack? 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And touchdown trivia, qualify for Nebraska-Maryland tickets.
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0: Here's a look at Lincoln's first forecast. A flood watch continues until 7 p.m. tomorrow night. Rain showers likely today. Otherwise, cloudy skies expected. Daytime highs approaching 71. Easterly winds around 5 miles per hour. I'm weatherology meteorologist Paul Trombley on KFOR FM 101.5 and 1240 AM. Online at KFORnow.com. Currently, it's 68 degrees.
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3: Take a look under your bed. Find stuff under there? What about jobs? No? Now try your basement. There's a pair of overalls that overall you're not so into anymore. A perfectly good laptop that hasn't sat in your lap in months. And even more stuff, but still no jobs? Well, you really have both. See, stuff is defined as household articles considered as a group. Sometimes this stuff is no longer needed.

0: and the Supreme Court declined to intervene. The U.S. military is expected to complete the total withdrawal of troops from Iraq later Wednesday, extending or ending a 12-year presence prompted by the war against ISIS. I'm Dave Packer, ABC News.
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1: Here's a look at Lincoln's first forecast. A flood watch continues until 7 p.m. tomorrow night. Rain showers likely today. Otherwise, cloudy skies expected. Daytime highs approaching 71. Easterly winds around 5 miles per hour. I'm weatherology meteorologist Paul Trombley on KFOR FM 101.5 and 1240 AM. 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
2: 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Now imagine if one of those resumes belonged to Yasmin, who was
3: living in a shelter, juggling 3 jobs. 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
5: From the Bloomberg Interactive Brokers Studio, this is Bloomberg Daybreak for Wednesday, September 30th. Coming up today,
6: President Trump backs the use of outside auditors to assess the safety of AI.
5: UK Prime Minister Andy Burnham opens the door to a return to the European Union.
6: Wall Street analysts say crude oil flows from the Middle East are returning toward pre-war levels.
5: And Treasury yields hover near multi-decade highs as investors await a key reading on inflation.
7: New York Governor Hochul calls for an independent review of an alleged rape at Cornell University. I'm Michael Barr. More ahead.
8: I'm John Stashower in sports. Cam Schlittler and Ben Rice carried the Yankees to a Game 1 rout of the Red Sox. They'll play Game 2 tonight.
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6: I'm Karen Moscow.
5: And I'm Alexis Christophorus. Taking a look at the markets, we have got stock futures, bonds, and oil all higher this morning. S&P futures up 10 points. Dow futures climbing 140. NASDAQ futures up just about 4. Meantime, bond yields lower with the 10-year at 5.22%. And oil back on the rise. Brent crude up more than 1% at $103.67 a barrel. WTI crude at $90.25 a barrel is up about 1%, Karen.
6: Well, Alexis, we begin with the latest developments on the artificial intelligence front. President Trump is endorsing using outside auditors to assess the safety of AI systems through an accord with Silicon Valley leaders that seeks to sidestep new government rules in addressing a groundswell of concern over risks. Under the agreement forged at a White House lunch with nearly two dozen top tech industry executives, AI companies all committed to regularly meet to set best practices for the industry.
9: There's going to be a tremendous self-policing aspect. We're also thinking about forming a committee of sorts where we put maybe 10 people on that committee. It could be from that group so the committee can watch over the whole enterprise.
6: President Trump says existing laws would be enough to safeguard Americans from the potential risks of AI.
5: And Karen, in an impromptu appearance on the West Wing driveway after that event, industry leaders joined the president outside the White House, endorsing his desire to maintain a hands-off approach and let AI companies police themselves. NVIDIA's Jensen Huang, whose company makes the chips that have helped power the AI boom, said he saw no conflict between innovation, technology, and safety.
10: This is the largest industrial revolution in history. And we're going through the single largest infrastructure build-out in human history. And so it's creating a million jobs here in the United States. We have chip plants coming up, computer plants coming up, AI factories coming up. And so it's creating just an enormous amount of jobs.
5: Joining NVIDIA's Jensen Huang alongside the president was Dario Amodei of Anthropic.
11: Whoever wins AI wins. I think that's very important. But I think the technology has very real risks. And, you know, the mechanism, how we address those risks is still under discussion. But we all need to work. We all need to work together to make sure that we can win and we can win safely.
5: Anthropic's Dario Amodei and NVIDIA's Jensen Huang were joined by other tech titans, including Meta CEO Mark Zuckerberg, Microsoft CEO Satya Nadella, and SpaceX's Elon Musk. The decision to engage on AI safety appears to mark a shift for the president, who only last week rejected fears of catastrophic risk as, quote, a hoax.
6: Well, one tech leader that was not in Washington for the luncheon, Alexis, OpenAI's Sam Altman. He was at OpenAI's Dev Day in San Francisco. Bloomberg's Ed Ludlow was there and asked Altman about the safety of artificial intelligence.
12: When we need to make a decision about slowing down our training or our model release so that we can make more progress and put more of our attention into safety, alignment, monitoring, security, we will happily do that. Now, of course, we're going to continue to make progress, but the world should always have confidence in our safety cases, in our safety claims, and that we are going to be responsible with this technology.
6: OpenAI CEO Sam Altman speaking with Bloomberg's Ed Ludlow. OpenAI said this week that it has scrapped plans to debut a GPT 6.1 version of its top-of-the-line Astra model, flagging heightened risks after recent rogue AI hacking incidents. The company also apologized this week to Australia for a breach of government websites carried out by some of its AI models.
5: And Karen, another major story we're following this morning comes out of Europe. UK Prime Minister Andy Burnham opening the door to a return to the European Union. Bloomberg Daybreak Europe anchor Caroline Hepker covered the Labour Party's conference in Liverpool and joins us with the very latest. Good morning, Caroline.
13: Good morning, Alexis. Karen, yes, Andy Burnham says that Brexit has done more harm than good to the UK. He wants clarity on Britain's relationship with its closest trading partner. A decade after Britain voted to leave the EU, he wants to look at all the options again. That could mean rejoining the single market or customs union, or even fully rejoining the EU as a proposal at the next general election, which is due in 2029. But this is just one of the radical proposals that Burnham set out in what was an emotional speech in Liverpool. He also wants a new national care service paid for by paring back costs for state pensions, possible nationalisations of utilities coming. These big plans, though, are largely future focused. They could also signal tax rises. This at a time when the UK already has high government spending and high tax to GDP ratios. The markets are going to be watching what happens in the immediate future. The budget on the 28th of October, even as Andy Burnham has decided to tackle some of the most contentious issues in British politics. In London, Caroline Hepke, Bloomberg Radio.
6: All right, Caroline, thank you. Now to the latest on the war in Iran. Middle East crude oil flows are returning toward pre-war levels, according to an estimate from J.P. Morgan and Goldman Sachs. Bloomberg executive editor Stuart Livingston Wallace has more.
14: So, I mean, I think it reflects probably something resembling reality and that we know more, a lot more volume is going through, but I can tell you that absent of any other information, if I told you we're back up to 98%, whatever it is, of pre-war flows, you would expect the oil price to plummet and plummet by probably $50 a barrel. Why is it not doing that? Well, it's many months of accumulated deficits, so well over a billion barrels of lost Middle East supply that happened in the first few months. I think that was as of June, so goodness only knows what the number is today.
6: And as Bloomberg's Stuart Livingston Wallace, and checking oil prices now, they are indeed higher. We have Brent up 1% at $103.64 a barrel. West Texas Intermediate is at $90.23.
5: And Karen, high oil prices are just one of the contributing factors to Treasury yields hovering near multi-decade highs. Bloomberg's John Tucker joins us now with more. Good morning, John.
15: Good morning, Alexis. Yeah, the 30-year Treasury yield has hit its highest since 2002. The action in the bond market being driven by a sharp repricing of expectations for interest rate hikes in the U.S. to contain the energy-driven inflation. Rufaro Chirasari at RBC Wealth Management has her eye firmly fixed on that long bond.
16: 6% on the 30-year is not a level that seems to be wildly out of any possibility. So we still expect that yields could still continue to trend higher from here.
15: Well, of course, Fed officials warned yesterday that tighter monetary policy is still needed to contain inflation. All eyes now turn to the release of the PCE this morning, the Fed's preferred inflation indicator. That may open the path toward 6% on the 30-year bond, a level last seen 26 years ago. In New York, I'm John Tucker, Bloomberg Radio.
6: All right, John, thank you. In other news this morning, the Supreme Court for now let the Trump administration resume deporting undocumented people to countries other than their own with little, if any, notice. The court will hear arguments on the issue in December, and the order lifts for now an appeals court decision that found migrants must have a chance to object.
5: And in Washington, the former U.S. prosecutor who secured indictments against Donald Trump clashed with Republican senators during a Senate Judiciary Committee hearing. Bloomberg's Amy Morris reports from our nation's capital.
17: Special Counsel Jack Smith defended the integrity of his investigations and said career prosecutors who worked on the cases have been illegally fired. He told lawmakers that President Trump committed serious crimes against the country.
18: Our investigation developed proof beyond a reasonable doubt that President Trump engaged in serious crimes against our nation. Rather than accept his defeat in the 2020 presidential election, President Trump engaged in a criminal scheme to overturn the results and prevent the lawful transfer of power.
17: Republicans charged Special Counsel Smith had political motives to go after Trump and the Republican Party. In Washington, Amy Morris, Bloomberg Radio.
6: All right, Amy, thank you. We turn now to Michigan, where Bloomberg spoke with J.P. Morgan Chase Chief Executive Jamie Dimon. He talked about the global economic outlook and says trade deals help strengthen the U.S. and Western economies.
19: Obviously, if we're being treated unfairly, we should fix it. But my view is we should try to get these trade deals done. It's better for the U.S. It's better for those countries. You know, I don't know all the complexities, so I can't get into exactly why we're running into roadblocks, but I would like to see them completed.
6: And J.P. Morgan Chase Chief Executive Jamie Dimon was speaking with Bloomberg's David Westin in Michigan, where the bank committed $1 billion of debt capital to support Michigan manufacturing sector over the next decade.
5: Time now for a look at some of the other stories making news in New York and around the world. For that, we're joined by Bloomberg's Michael Barr. Michael, good morning.
15: Good morning, Alexis. New York Governor Kathy Hochul called for an independent review of Cornell University's handling of the 2024 incident at a fraternity that resulted in new allegations of rape and sexual assault. A civil suit filed in New York Supreme Court alleged a former Cornell student was drugged and raped by seven students in 2024 and that the university, the fraternity, and her sorority failed to protect her. It has brought attention to a law some New York state lawmakers say allows attackers to go free. It's called a voluntary intoxication exclusion. That means an intoxicated victim of sexual assault is still capable of giving consent if they knowingly take drugs or alcohol. However, New York State Assemblyman Jeffrey Dinowitz has been trying to repeal the law for years.
20: Their job is to get people off, but our job is to fight for people, to make sure that people who are the survivors of sexual assaults get justice, and that's what this bill will help do.
15: Cornell says that they're committed to working with state officials to advance student safety. Former New York Governor Andrew Cuomo reflects on the upcoming midterm elections. Cuomo told Scarlett Fu and Tim Stenovic on Bloomberg Crypto, this isn't about the Democrats, it's about the Republicans.
21: There is a lot going on in the world, and there's a lot of anxiety. War in Iran, tariffs. The American people want stability. They want predictability. And they believe they get that with a balance of power.
15: Former Governor Cuomo on Bloomberg Crypto. A Staten Island judge blocked New York's Pierre Deterre tax rollout for a second time, saying the city improperly published property information and wrongly required homeowners to apply for exemptions. The judge ordered the city to take down a supplemental roll of luxury second homes that could be subject to the tax and replace it with a more limited list. Global news 24 hours a day and whenever you want it with Bloomberg News Now. I'm Michael Barr, and this is Bloomberg, Alexis.
5: All right, thanks, Michael. Now for the sports update, brought to you by Ocean First Bank. For that, let's bring in John Stashower. Good morning, John.
8: Good morning, Alexis. Cam Schlittler and Ben Rice, they both grew up outside of Boston, played college baseball, not at traditional powers, at Northeastern and Dartmouth. The Yankees drafted them in the 7th and 12th rounds. Neither were dominant in the minor leagues, but they have blossomed in the Bronx, where they teamed up to lead the Yanks to a game one rout of the Red Sox. Schlittler, a career-high 117 pitches, allowed no runs, two hits, one walk, had 10 strikeouts. Rice doubled in the first inning, homered in the fifth, a single in the seventh, so in the eighth, he needed a triple to complete the cycle.
22: Bayo deals. Driven deep to right center field. That is better than a triple, a grand slam for Ben Rice, and the Yankees blow it open. What a night for Rice as he jogs around second, slowly making his way to third. And he has put together an extraordinary night.
8: On ESPN Radio, Rice had four hits, six RBIs, 11 total bases. Yanks over the Red Sox, 9-0. They can win the series in tonight's game two. It's Max Fried against one-time Yanks, Sonny Gray. White Sox won 6-3 at Houston. Atlanta beat the Phillies 5-3 on Austin Riley's three-run homer eighth inning. After the Yankees won 9-0, San Diego won 8-0 over the Cubs. They dropped the puck on the NHL season. First game was at Carolina. The Canes hoisted their championship banner, then lost 1-0 in overtime to Florida. The Rangers opened up in Boston, scoreless game for 56 minutes. Then the Bruins scored three goals in a minute 15 and won 3-0, tying an NHL record with their 11th straight home opening win. At Barclays, the Liberty upset the Lynx, won the first round series 2-0. Odell Beckham's second stint with the Giants was brief. He only had one pass thrown to him. Giants have released Beckham, and that could well be the end of his career. John Stashower, Bloomberg Sports, Alexis Karen.
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6: And good morning. I'm Parrot Moscow alongside Alexis Christophorus. President Trump endorsed the use of outside auditors to assess the safety of artificial intelligence systems through an accord with Silicon Valley leaders. It would sidestep the need for new government rules to address the groundswell of concern over AI risks, and President Trump discussed the accord after he met with tech leaders yesterday.
0: They love our country, they love the world, and they came together and they did something that few people really, it's almost like a constitution in a way.
6: And for more on this story, we're joined by a Bloomberg senior strategist, Neil Campling. Neil, good morning. Let's start with the basics. What is this accord all about?
1: Good morning. So this accord, and it's important to stress that it's not legally binding. But it's committing the AI companies to regularly meet and set best practices for the use of AI for the industry. And the big piece around this is about implementing what they call four layers of controls to make the coding and the technology sort of open to the outside scrutiny on a weekly basis to make sure that the safeguards are in place for the technology use in itself. So it's good that we have these kind of agreements that are taking place, but I also think it's good that we don't have kind of restrictive legal parameters, because it's really important that the US remains at the leading edge of this massive tech revolution and ahead of competition coming up from China. So it ticks a number of those boxes. But I suppose, not everyone is necessarily sort of bullish, if you like, on this development, because some are saying that perhaps the policy response is just a kind of superficial rebranding attempt, if you like. That it's because we haven't got legal rights around this, but they did say that could follow in due course.
6: Yeah, because the president did say it is morally binding, but really, when it gets down to it, is that enough to really calm these concerns? Can you tell us more about who has signed on? We know it was the people who were at the luncheon with the president. Are those the only people who have signed on so far?
1: So the ones that we know that have signed on, as far as we know, are Anthropic, NVIDIA, and OpenAI. Now, for a start, they are the three, if you like, probably the most prominent AI companies, the frontier models, and the key enabling technology from NVIDIA's ecosystem and chips. We also know that SpaceX AI has signed on, as has Meta Platforms and Google's Alphabet, and as well, we believe there's Palantir as well. So it has got really near enough all of the main tech leaders involved in this sort of corporation. And that's critical, obviously, that everyone's basically on the same page in ensuring we've got the right protocols going forward.
6: Well, does it also help to ease concerns about the risks and that maybe people will actually police themselves when we hear stories like OpenAI scrapping plans for one of its models because it went rogue?
1: I think that's a great question. And actually, if I look back over the last kind of 30, 40 years of tech dominance that the US has enjoyed, a lot of the massive waves that we've seen have come about from that self-regulation. I think the tech industry actually has been at the forefront of putting in place its own curbs and knowing when it's important to put those guardrails in place. So yes, there has been a lot of concerns around reports about existential threats, etc., which clearly we cannot belittle. But at the same time, I think the technology is, the companies themselves at the forefront of Silicon Valley are very good at making sure that protocols are followed and that they're cooperative, as opposed to just simply being seen as rivals to each other.
6: And ultimately, this would be enough to keep, which was the big concern, the United States competitive against China and keep China, well, basically keeping U.S. still in the game to be a winner rather than a loser in this race. So according to President Trump.
1: Yeah, I really think that's important in terms of, you know, we know that that AI and its related spending is critical to U.S. growth and U.S. GDP. It's also critical to stay ahead of that Chinese competition. We've had some updates overnight about DeepSeek using Huawei chips to try and replace some of the NVIDIA chipset, for example. So in some respects, China is a long way behind. And in other ways, they seem to be a very fast follower catching up. So it's critical for US to remain ahead and for the US growth, which relies on AI, to remain ahead of that competition, for sure.
6: All right, and we continue to watch this AI race. Bloomberg senior strategist Neil Campling joining us this morning. Neil, thank you so much. Alexis.
5: All right, thanks a lot, Karen. It is 5:20 on Wall Street. Now, we now want to turn our discussion to OpenAI CEO Sam Altman. He spoke with our Ed Ludlow in San Francisco from OpenAI's Dev Day. Altman talked about the firm's growth and IPO planning, and they began their discussion talking about OpenAI's mass market version of their new Dots agent. Let's take a listen.
3: The interesting thing about Dots as a product and agent, but also 6.1 Sol, is you made the decision to release those. This week, you held back the release of Astra 6.1, and last week, you paused training on a separate model.
4: Yeah.
3: Explain how you come to that decision. So Sol 6.1, okay. We held back Astra 6.1.
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24: FOR.
25: Security. We will happily do that. Now, of course, we're going to continue to make progress, but the world should always have confidence in our safety cases, in our safety claims, and that we are going to be responsible with this technology. And we don't want to do this thing where, like, oh, we need, you know, regulation, or we need our competitors to do X, Y, or Z, or we won't be safe. We are going to do this responsibly. We want the world to have that confidence. Now, there are still things that we can very reasonably release, so like a faster version of Astra or a cheaper version of Astra 6, we can totally do these wonderful new products. But, you know, I think, like, I understand why some people are just like full YOLO, pedal to the metal, go, but we're gonna have to be responsible as we push towards these new levels of capabilities.
3: There are some difficult questions posed. I'm very conscious of the developer audience and also like the users of the technology. You said that the two main things that they want are speed and performance, and you released new mechanisms to achieve that with the existing generation of model. Why is that better as a technique than releasing a more capable model?
25: Well, I mean, they want that too.
3: Yes.
25: You also do that. So I think all of those things are good. You know, speed, price, and capability are certainly three of the things people ask for the most often. And I think the answer is all, people want all of them in different use cases. That said, ultra fast, I think, is a really special thing. I did not appreciate how much I was going to like it and how hard it is for me to go back. I should have known, because, like, we all want everything to be faster, but it is awesome.
3: Is it an economic proposition for OpenAI? Are the economics a bit good for you?
25: Well, it's much more expensive to run, but we do charge more for it too. So we tried to make it something that, you know, it's like a...
3: We can talk to Sarah about the balance between...
25: Yeah, I mean, it's like, you know, I think the market will decide, but I think people will be excited about it at this price, and it's reasonable for us.
3: You were just asked again about an IPO, and what you said is you want to be public one day.
25: Yes.
3: But essentially, the duties of being a public company are incompatible with a dedication or focus on safety. Is that...
25: Not quite. To be a newly public company, and for us to understand how to live life as a public company with, you know, pressure from investors and sort of just the all of the additional weight that comes with that while we are going through this period of adjusting to this new level of capability and the new safety requirements for that. We just want to get our feet under us, make sure we understand how to operate in this new way, be able to make some of these decisions in front of us without the pressure of being a newly public company. And then I think we'll be public at some point. There will be more new levels that come, but it won't be all at the same time.
3: Do you feel support from the existing cap table to just hold off 2028? Does it matter?
25: Our investors seem like very happy with us and very patient.
3: Let me ask you this to conclude. It's very rare, people have said, for you and Dehra Ramadei and Elon Musk to agree on something, this idea of pacing the frontier. And OpenAI has disclosed quite clearly, like, internal frameworks of what you plan to do. I think people are still trying to understand what the collective effort looks like. If you collaborate with your peers or you work with the administration, what does that actually result in? Well, on an AI safety
25: I think one thing that would be good would be shared standards for safety cases about when, you know, what you need at each level to proceed without undue risk, and then some sort of shared methods for ensuring that everybody is doing a good job in implementing those. And that could be independent evaluators, that could be government review, that could be companies checking each other's work. There have been many proposals there, but I think those two things would be good.
3: How do you feel about the disclosure of the risk? You talked at the United Nations about it doesn't matter the percentage risk, it's still too great.
25: Yeah.
3: The news cycle had in Anthropic's prospectus the existential threat to humanity disclosed in black and white. Is that incumbent on you as a frontier lab? I appreciate you fell confidentially, but do you just need to put it out there?
25: I think this has nothing to do with going public. This is just, I think, our responsibility for our mission and what we're working on.
3: To do it anyway.
25: To explain to the world the risks and benefits that we see in the sort of shifting landscape as things evolve.
5: That was OpenAI CEO Sam Altman speaking with Bloomberg's Ed Ludlow. And you can catch the full interview on the Bloomberg Video Hub featuring our top conversations across all Bloomberg platforms. 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
6: Repeating some of our top stories this morning, President Trump backs the use of outside auditors to assess the safety of artificial intelligence. It comes after top executives at AI firms had lunch with the president at the White House.
5: UK Prime Minister Andy Burnham is opening the door to a return to the European Union, saying Brexit has caused, quote, more harm than good, and that he wants to look at all options to repair the UK's relationship with Europe.
6: And the Supreme Court will let the Trump administration resume deporting people to countries other than their own for now while the justices consider whether the policy is legal. The order temporarily lifts an appeals court decision that found migrants must have a chance to object. The High Court says it plans to hear arguments in the case.
5: We're going to have more on those stories coming up on Bloomberg Daybreak.
6: And we want to introduce you to Ask B, Bloomberg's conversational AI for company and markets research. 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Type Ask B Go on the Bloomberg terminal or tap the Ask B icon in the mobile app. Alexis.
5: All right, coming up, we have a preview of the Federal Reserve's favorite measure of inflation, which is due out before the opening bell on a day where we have got stock futures pointing to a mostly higher open S&P futures up about 8 points. That's coming up in our 5:30 news. But first, a look at the weather.
4: Delays are likely to and from Chicago today because of some rain. Temperatures in Chicago are going to be around 68 degrees. We'll also see rain developing later today in the Detroit area. There may be some afternoon and evening delays in Detroit. Temperatures near 73. Denver, showers are likely. So is a thunderstorm. Watch for some delays. It's breezy and only 63 today in Denver. Should turn sunny in San Francisco, 79. I'm Rob Carolin, Bloomberg Radio.
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5: On 5:30 on Wall Street. Good morning. I'm Alexis Christophorus.
6: And I'm Karen Moscow. We are just about 4 hours away from the open of U.S. trading. Let's get you up to date on the news you need to know at this hour. President Trump says that he and a large group of leaders of artificial intelligence companies have signed a voluntary accord that will include internal and external reviews of the technology. During a meeting at the White House, the president promised that his government would not limit the development of artificial intelligence.
0: Well, there's a belief that there should be tremendous self-regulation, and we automatically have regulation with the Department of Justice, the FBI, all of that. But the self-regulation is very important.
6: That accord, which carries no legal weight, commits AI companies to regularly meet to set best practices for the industry and implement internal controls for risks related to cybersecurity and other threats.
5: And Karen, in an impromptu appearance on the West Wing driveway after that event, industry leaders joined the president outside the White House, endorsing his desire to maintain a hands-off approach and let AI companies police themselves, Meta CEO Mark Zuckerberg.
7: The basic idea is that we want to give the American people and our customers confidence that the technology works in the way that we intend, right? So every company is building something that's a little bit different. You know, having one set of standards for what everyone should want to build. People want to do some different things, but I think what we can all agree on is that the American public and our customers want to know that what we're building is working in the way that we all intend.
5: Meta CEO Mark Zuckerberg there. The decision to even engage on AI safety had appeared to mark a shift for President Trump, who only last week rejected fears of catastrophic risk as, quote, a hoax.
6: Well, one tech leader not in Washington for the luncheon, Alexis, OpenAI's Sam Altman. He was at OpenAI's Dev Day in San Francisco, and Bloomberg's Ed Ludlow was there and asked Altman about the safety of artificial intelligence.
25: I think one thing that would be good would be shared standards for safety cases about when, you know, what you need at each level to proceed without undue risk, and then some sort of shared methods for ensuring that everybody is doing a good job in implementing those. And that could be independent evaluators, that could be government review, that could be companies checking each other's work. There have been many proposals there, but I think those two things would be good.
6: OpenAI CEO Sam Altman speaking with Bloomberg's Ed Ludlow. OpenAI said this week that it had scrapped plans to debut a GPT 6.1 version of its top-of-the-line Astra model, flagging heightened risks after recent rogue AI hacking incidents. The company also apologized this week to Australia for a breach of government websites carried out by some of its AI models.
5: And Karen, across the pond, UK Prime Minister Andy Burnham is opening the door to a return to the European Union. Bloomberg Daybreak Europe anchor Caroline Hepker covered the Labour Party's conference in Liverpool. She joins us now with the very latest. Good morning, Caroline.
13: Alexis, Karen, Andy Burnham wants to look at all the options, rejoining the single market or the customs union, or even fully rejoining the EU a decade after Britain left. This is a proposal potentially for the next general election in 2029, but it means 3 years of discussions around maybe reversing Brexit. Business might support the idea of getting closer to Britain's largest trading partner, but it was also only one of the radical policies Burnham set out: a new national care service, a shake-up of the voting system, possible nationalisations of utilities. And yet that's future focus, doesn't address the budget that's coming up on the 28th of October, even as Burnham tries to tackle some of the most contentious issues in British politics. In London, I'm Caroline Hepker for Bloomberg Radio.
6: All right, Caroline, thank you. All back here in the U.S., the Supreme Court let the Trump administration resume deporting undocumented people to countries other than their own with little notice. And Bloomberg's Amy Morris reports from Washington.
17: The Supreme Court order does not resolve whether the removal policy is legal. It does allow it to resume, which a lead attorney in the case said is a devastating result for people who may be put on a plane before they have notice or an opportunity to raise a fear claim. The High Court put on hold a federal judge's order that required people who are being deported to get notice and a meaningful chance to argue that they would be at risk of persecution or torture. The court will hear arguments on the issue in December. In Washington, Amy Morris, Bloomberg Radio.
5: Thanks, Amy. We turn to the markets now, where we are nearing the end of a tumultuous month that has seen quite a bruising sell-off in the bond market. Let's get more now from Bloomberg's John Tucker. Good morning, John.
15: And good morning, Alexis. Well, that sell-off in bond prices has pushed yields to multi-decade highs. Yesterday, the Treasury 30-year bond yield hit its highest level since 2002. And if the latest data point to more inflation, that could clear the path to 6%, a level last seen 26 years ago. Ed Yardeni at Yardeni Research, the guy who coined the term bond vigilante, says bond yields are attractive now, but investors may want to wait before jumping in.
9: The good thing about bonds is if you just hold them, you get your money back and you get the yield. And I think, again, 5.25 is a pretty good yield, but it doesn't feel like this is necessarily the peak in bond yield.
15: Well, the bond yield surge has been driven by stubbornly high oil prices, rising government debt, and the intense competition for capital for AI-related infrastructure spending. Well, the next move in yields will likely be driven by this morning's release of the Fed's preferred inflation measure, the PCE. That comes out at 8:30 Wall Street time. In New York, I'm John Tucker, Bloomberg Radio.
6: All right, John, thank you. In addition to that key inflation reading, investors will get a highly anticipated earnings report from chipmaker Micron Technologies. And Bloomberg's Tom Busby has more on what to expect.
10: Well, thanks to tailwinds from the runaway spending on AI, analysts expect strong growth from Micron, which has seen its shares shoot up 280% year to date. Now, investors will be looking for more info on customer agreement updates, potential price increases for its high bandwidth memory chips, and about shareholder returns. Bloomberg Consensus calls for revenue of $51.49 billion, adjusted earnings per share of $31.83. Tom Busby, Bloomberg Radio.
5: All right, thanks, Tom. And Counterpoint Research is predicting Apple will sell about 6 million units of the iPhone Duo this year. The iPhone Duo is priced at just under $1,200 and set for an October release. Meantime, Bloomberg News has learned Apple's CEO John Ternus is moving to overhaul the company in an effort to accelerate product development. Sources say it includes broadening Apple's range of devices and creating a leaner organization with a greater focus on engineering. Mark Gurman broke the story for Bloomberg.
11: Ternus wants to squeeze out more revenue from existing products, but also wants Apple to run faster. That includes more product launches, being more experimental, trying new things, launching things at different times.
5: The iPhone Duo, again, priced at $1,999. Bloomberg's Mark Gurman says Apple is also undergoing cost-cutting efforts, including layoffs and reductions in certain teams.
6: And futures this morning, they are higher with S&P futures up 0.2%, up about 12 points. Dow futures up 0.25% or 123 points. And NASDAQ futures, little changed. 10-year Treasury yield at 5.22%. They yield on the 2-year 4.87%. And this is Bloomberg.
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5: On Wall Street, I'm Alexis Christophorus from the Bloomberg Interactive Brokers Studio. Stock futures pointing to a mostly higher open on this final trading day of September, with the Federal Reserve's favored inflation gauge and earnings from Micron Technology on deck. We check the markets all day long at Bloomberg. And right now, S&P futures are up by 8 points. Dow futures adding about 100 or a tenth of a percent, but NASDAQ futures slipping just about 3 points at the moment. We have got yields mostly lower. The 10-year yield down a basis point at 5.22%, the 30-year at 5.56%, and the 2-year now at 4.87%. Oil is on the rise. Brent crude at $103 a barrel, up half a percent. WTI crude up about 1%. At $90.20 a barrel. Now, we do have oil, Brent crude at least, up about 13% for the month, despite signs that crude flows from the Middle East are returning to pre-war levels. Meantime, the dollar slipping about a tenth of a percent from its highest level since July, the Bloomberg Dollar Spot Index at 12.1727. That's a Bloomberg Business Splash. Now back to Karen.
6: All right, Alexis, thank you. And as we heard from Alexis, futures this morning, they are mostly higher. This is ahead of the Federal Reserve's favored inflation gauge and earnings from Micron Technology, updates that are key respectively to interest rates in the artificial intelligence trade. For more, we're joined by Amy Wu Silverman at RBC Capital Markets. She is head of derivative strategy. And Amy, good morning. Well, we've had all this talk about AI, the president signing this new accord with tech industry leaders that's supposed to appease those that are worried about AI risk. How has the options market digested all this talk?
18: You know, it's funny because we hear in all the headlines about the rising P-doom, the existential and catastrophic risks to humanity. And what is the options market pricing? Nothing. And I think, to be fair, it's very difficult when you're talking about these things are quite scary, quite left-tail, but also a little amorphous. It's difficult for a market to price without something tangible. So right now what we're actually seeing is, you know, that not that much desire for hedging, not that much desire. And part of that is there's no time frame. So an investor can say, wow, this is looming, this is scary, but, you know, when is it going to happen? I think the fact that it is relatively amorphous doesn't mean the risks aren't higher. It just means the tactical nature of it is not quite there yet.
6: So what is the options market looking at then?
18: You know, this also surprises me because one thing I speak with clients about, Karen, is let's just take all the catastrophic existential risk off the table. There's just simply this idea that rates volatility is really high, oil volatility is really high. Typically, when you see these cross-asset indicators kind of screaming, you should see it bleed into equity volatility. We're also not seeing much of that. You know, the equity market, to some degree, and options have been dancing to its own tune. One of it is there's there's just so much dispersion in the market. There's so much idiosyncratic upside. You know, just pointing last week to the Muse data, the Muse launch that came out of Meta. You know, you get a stock up so much at the top of the house, then you get this zigging and zagging. It tends to suppress your index level volatility on the S&P. This has been happening for a long time. I am of the view, though, that, you know, sooner or later, this does have to bleed into the equity volatility complex. I don't think these are two separate markets, you know, that it's part of a whole picture, and you will start to see movement.
6: Yeah, the VIX is at 16, which is pretty subdued, as you say. So what would disrupt this? What would cause this to bleed into the equity markets?
18: So, you know, as I mentioned, the options market really needs events to give a

0: specific example, if you actually look at the ETFs EEM or EWZ, those are actually quite elevated. Why is that? Because there's Brazilian elections on the horizon. When we look to macro events that are going to occur, Israeli elections are going to happen soon. And then after that, midterm elections. So one thing we've discussed with our investors is let's look to the events on the horizon and what could they do. I think especially when you talk about midterms, a lot of the chorus that you're hearing that's frankly quite bipartisan is this anti-AI sentiment bleeding into data centers. If that becomes louder, then perhaps that could be a mechanism where you see more equity volatility picking up on an index level. We've also seen headlines about delays to IPOs, which I think is something that we had looked at when we watched the NASDAQ versus S&P spread. I think that's something that could start bleeding into the markets. But really, these events are going to be what starts ticking up that volatility more versus less.
1: What about in the nearer term? Could this inflation report we're getting today, the Federal Reserve's preferred inflation data, or the jobs report that we're getting on Friday, could those be volatility events?
0: 100% definitely. And I do think, you know, this is a structural change that we've seen in the market, which is given the growth of zero day to expiry options, given that there's weeklies you can play, and frankly, even the growth of something like prediction markets, everything's just become very short term. And, you know, one thing I've described it as is used to get like 1,000 feet to make that left turn, and now you're getting like 10 feet to make that left turn. Your GPS has gotten shorter and shorter. So those events definitely very crucial, in particular if they say something opposite to what is currently priced into the hikes and what's priced into the market.
1: Also, we want to mention that it is the last day of the trading month. Will that have any, does that make a difference for options traders or volatility in general?
0: It certainly does. And one thing I would think about it as, it is also tends to be a clearing event. So for investors who did have trades on, who perhaps had hedges on, perhaps had upside on, this tends to kind of wash out all that volatility, and then it sort of begins anew. I would say, again, given that structural change we've seen in the market where everything has become much more short tenor, that impact has also changed over time. But that's certainly something to watch in the short term, but not necessarily something that'll impact you over months or a year.
1: Now, is the Fed still a big focus for you as well, or has that last movement they made at the last meeting, has that calmed any kind of expectations at all?
0: I would say the Fed is incredibly important. You know, I like to joke because our rate strategist said at Jackson Hole that Warsh behaved quote unquote more like a normie in terms of his conversation being one that sort of satisfied the market. I think we'll have to continue to watch that going forward. But, you know, just to give you a stat, when you look at move versus VIX, so just treasury implied volatility compared to equity implied volatility, you know, this is at a 1-year high. This is near highs on a 5-year basis. And it's telling you there's a lot of concern in the rates complex that isn't bleeding over to equities. The second aspect of that is you've seen a lot of issuance at the top of the house. So all these big hyperscalers are also issuing debt. You know, that changes their rate sensitivity at the top of the house. That's so important when these used to be free cash flow monsters, but they're actually incredibly rate sensitive and they're the heaviest weights in the S&P. So we are watching that like a hawk, and that's one of the reasons I think the characteristic of volatility does shift going forward.
1: All right, sounds good. Amy Wu Silverman, thank you so much for your time this morning. Amy Wu Silverman is RBC Capital Markets Head of Derivatives Strategy. Alexis.
2: All right, thanks, Karen. We want to take a look now at some of the most read stories on the Bloomberg Terminal. You can find them by going to READ Go. And this one, near the top of the list this morning, Abu Dhabi's Crown Prince Sheikh Khalid leading a $300 billion sovereign wealth fund to build infrastructure and override Iran's control over the Strait of Hormuz. So the fund is likely to spend tens of billions on new port infrastructure outside of the strait as part of Abu Dhabi's Zero Hormuz strategy to reduce dependence on that critical waterway. Sheikh Khalid's efforts, part of a broader push here by the UAE to bypass the strait, with other entities like ADNOC and DP World also pursuing projects to help divert trade and commodities around the strait, Karen.
1: And Alexis, we're also looking at this. Ken Griffin is donating $3 billion to Carnegie Mellon University. This story right now, one of the top three. Most of it is to establish a new campus in Miami. It is the largest single gift committed to a U.S. university. So the founder of financial firm Citadel is giving $2 billion to help build the Miami location and another $1 billion for the university's main campus in Pittsburgh. And you can find this story and more on the Bloomberg Terminal by typing in READ Go. Alexis.
2: All right, Karen, repeating some of our top stories. President Trump endorsing using outside auditors to assess the safety of artificial intelligence systems through an accord with Silicon Valley leaders. The accord commits AI companies to regularly meet to set best practices for the industry and implement internal controls.
1: Wall Street analysts say crude oil flows from the Middle East are returning toward pre-war levels despite continued risk to shipping.
2: And UK Prime Minister Andy Burnham opening the door to a return to the European Union.
1: We have more in those stories coming up on Bloomberg Daybreak on a day when S&P futures are up 0.1%. And this is Bloomberg.
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2: From the Bloomberg Interactive Broker Studio, I'm Alexis Christophorus. Stock futures mostly higher on a day where oil is also higher and bond prices are recovering. Right now, the S&P futures are up about 7 points. Dow futures gaining 70. NASDAQ futures little change, down just about 3 points on a day where we are going to get the Fed's preferred inflation gauge at 8:30 Wall Street time. Then after the closing bell, earnings from Micron Technology. Brent crude at $103.18 a barrel, up about 0.5%. WTI crude up nearly 1% at $90.25 a barrel, and the 10-year yield sitting at 5.22%. That's a Bloomberg Business Flash. Now with more on what's going on around the world, here's Michael Barr. Good morning, Michael.
10: Good morning, Alexis. President Trump says that he and a large group of leaders of AI companies had signed a voluntary accord that will include internal and external reviews of the technology during a meeting at the White House. After a lunch with big tech billionaires, President Trump

0: psychosis. At a hearing on Tuesday, the defense attorney said, where is the admission? Where does she say that she did this? The jury deadlocked 11-1 in favor of acquittal, and the prosecution has not said whether they will retry Clancy. For more, Bloomberg's Jim Grasso speaks to Dave Ehrenberg, former Palm Beach County state attorney.
1: He's doing his job as a lawyer, which you can argue in the alternative, which during the trial, they admitted she did it. But they said that she was mentally incapacitated. So now, in an attempt to avoid a new trial, he's pulling out all the stops by even saying that, well, there's not any evidence to justify trying her again because there's not enough evidence that says that she did it. But of course, she's already admitted to it, and the evidence does show that she did it. I mean, this was never even an issue, a question. This just feeds into the conspiracy theories out there.
2: I mean, do you think that's why he's doing it? Because obviously the judge is not going to buy that. I mean, then who did it? Her husband? Some mysterious intruder?
1: He had always played coy with the conspiracy theories out there about Patrick Clancy. He never directly debunked them. He just said, well, I'm not the one saying it. And then after the mistrial, he did come out strongly saying that Patrick Clancy is a victim in all this. He did not do it, and the conspiracy theory should stop. But now, back in court, this will help reignite them, I guess. I know he's doing this to try to help his client in any way possible, but it's a no-win proposition, and it will only further the disgusting conspiracy theories out there, which are propagated by so-called internet sleuths who in reality know nothing. I think the best chance to avoid another trial is for the defense lawyer and the prosecution to come to an agreement and settle this thing. And it's in the prosecution's interest, I think, to do so, because that 11-1 is a signal to him not to do it again.
2: However, the defense attorney has said that he wouldn't accept any plea deal that would include her going to prison. What kind of room does that leave for the prosecutor?
1: That's the big question. That's why they haven't been able to reach a settlement yet. Because if the defense is not willing to compromise on a short period of incarceration, then it's up to the parties to come up with something more creative. But remember, you can't negotiate a defined term in a mental institution because that is not incarceration. You can only settle with a certain number of years in a prison, a penalty, incarceration, but not in a mental institution, which is about getting you well. And that's going to be up to a doctor and a judge to determine her number of years there. So that's the conundrum here. They're going to have to come up with something a little more creative to ensure that she accepts responsibility for what she did and she gets help, but she's not going to be released within a matter of months or even a couple years, because that would seem like an injustice.
2: If they can't reach a plea deal, what choice do they have but to retry her? Do you see a case where the prosecutor just says there's no plea deal, we're just dropping the charges against this woman?
1: Not a chance, because if that happens, then she goes free. She doesn't even go to a mental institution. So they're not dropping charges. But what could happen is they will posture that they're moving forward with another trial, and then that could increase the leverage that the state has over the defense, and that could lead perhaps to some sort of settlement. But remember, even if she had won at trial, she wasn't going free. She was going to a mental institution. So why would he drop the charges now to give her something even better than she would have received if she had been found not guilty by reason of insanity in the first trial?
0: And that's Dave Ehrenberg, former Palm Beach County state attorney, speaking with Bloomberg's Jim Grasso. 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Up next, the latest on an agreement to police AI risk. That and more coming up in our 6 o'clock news. 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
6: the Bloomberg Interactive Brokers Studio, this is Bloomberg Daybreak for Wednesday, September 30th. Coming up today,
0: President Trump backs the use of outside auditors to assess the safety of AI.
6: UK Prime Minister Andy Burnham opens the door to a return to the European Union.
0: Wall Street analysts say crude oil.

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1: And Treasury yields hover near multi-decade highs as investors await a key reading on inflation.
2: New York Governor Hochul calls for an independent review of an alleged rape at Cornell University. I'm Michael Barr. More ahead.
3: I'm John Stashower in sports. Cam Schlittler and Ben Rice carried the Yankees to a Game 1 rout of the Red Sox. They'll play Game 2 tonight.
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0: I'm Karen Moscow.
1: And I'm Alexis Christophorus. Taking a look at the market, stock futures are mostly higher on this final trading day of the month, right along with bonds and oil. S&P futures up 7 points. Dow futures gaining 78, but NASDAQ futures slipping just about 6 right now. We've got yields lower across the board. The 10-year down a basis point at 5.22%, and oil modestly higher. Brent crude up 103, up about 0.5% to 103.14 a barrel, and WTI crude up about 1% at 90.22 a barrel. Karen.
0: Alexis, we begin with the latest developments on the artificial intelligence front. President Trump is endorsing using outside auditors to assess the safety of AI systems through an accord with Silicon Valley leaders that seeks to sidestep new government rules in addressing a groundswell of concern over risks. Under the agreement, Forge at a White House lunch with nearly 24 top tech industry executives, AI companies also committed to regularly meet to set best practices for the industry.
5: There's going to be a tremendous self-policing aspect. We're also thinking about forming a committee of sorts where we put maybe 10 people on that committee. It could be from that group, so that we can, so the committee can watch over the whole enterprise.
0: And President Trump says existing laws would be enough to safeguard Americans from the potential risks of AI.
1: And in an impromptu appearance, Karen, on the West Wing driveway after that event, industry leaders joined the president outside the White House, endorsing his desire to maintain a hands-off approach and let AI companies police themselves. NVIDIA's Jensen Huang, whose company makes the chips that have helped power that AI boom, said he saw, quote, no conflict between innovation, technology, and safety.
6: This is the largest industrial revolution in history. And we're going through the single largest infrastructure build-out in human history. And so it's creating a million jobs here in the United States. We have chip plants coming up, computer plants coming up, we have factories coming up. And so it's creating just an enormous amount of jobs.
1: Joining NVIDIA's Jensen Huang alongside the president was Dario Amodei of Anthropic.
7: Whoever wins AI wins. I think that's very important. But I think the technology has very real risks. And, you know, the mechanism, how we address those risks is still under discussion. But we all need to work. We all need to work together to make sure that we can win and we can win safely.
1: Anthropic's Dario Amodei there and NVIDIA's Jensen Huang were joined by other tech titans, including Meta's CEO Mark Zuckerberg, Microsoft's CEO Satya Nadella, and SpaceX's Elon Musk. The decision to engage in AI safety appears to mark a shift for the president, who just last week rejected fears of catastrophic risk as, quote, a hoax.
0: Well, one tech leader that was not in Washington for the luncheon, Alexis, OpenAI's Sam Altman. He was at OpenAI's Dev Day in San Francisco. And Bloomberg's Ed Ludlow was there and asked Altman about the safety of artificial intelligence.
8: When we need to make a decision about slowing down our training or our model release so that we can make more progress and put more of our attention into safety, alignment, monitoring, security, we will happily do that. Now, of course, we're going to continue to make progress. But the world should always have confidence in our safety cases, in our safety claims, and that we are going to be responsible with this technology.
0: And OpenAI CEO Sam Altman speaking with Bloomberg's Ed Ludlow. OpenAI said this week that it had scrapped plans to debut a GPT 6.1 version of its top-of-the-line Astra model, flagging heightened risks after recent rogue AI hacking incidents. The company also apologized this week to Australia for a breach of government websites carried out by some of its AI models.
1: And Karen, another major story we're following this morning comes out of Europe. UK Prime Minister Andy Burnham is now opening the door to a return to the European Union. Bloomberg Daybreak Europe anchor Caroline Hepker covered the Labour Party's conference in Liverpool. She joins us live with the very latest. Caroline.
9: Good morning, Alexis Caron. Andy Burnham wants to look at all the options, rejoining the single market or the customs union, or even fully rejoining the EU. This is a proposal for the next general election due in 2029, and Burnham's expected to raise these options in the upcoming EU-UK summit. But does this mean possibly 3 years of debate about reversing Brexit that Britain voted for in 2016? Well, it's just one of the radical policies that Burnham set out at Liverpool yesterday, including a shake-up of the voting system, maybe nationalising some utilities, potentially, and a new national care service. It doesn't, of course, address the pressing issues that we will have to deal with in the budget on the 28th of October. So, lots to watch. Burnham says he wants to tackle some of the most contentious issues in British politics, starting with Brexit. In London, Caroline Hepker for Bloomberg Radio.
0: All right, Caroline, thank you. Now the latest on the war in Iran. Middle East crude oil flows are returning toward pre-war levels, according to estimates from J.P. Morgan and Goldman Sachs. Bloomberg executive editor Stuart Livingston Wallace has more.
10: So, I mean, I think it reflects probably something resembling reality in that we know more, a lot more volume is going through. But I can tell you that absent of any other information, if I told you we're back up to 98%, whatever it is, of pre-war flows, you would expect the oil price to plummet, and plummet by probably $50 a barrel. Why is it not doing that? Well, it's many months of accumulated deficits, so well over a billion barrels of lost Middle East supply that happened in the first few months. I think that was as of June, so goodness only knows what the number is today.
0: And that's Bloomberg's Stuart Livingston Wallace checking oil prices right now. Brent is up 0.5% at $103.14 a barrel, and West Texas Intermediate's at $90.16.
11: Well, Caron, high oil prices are just one of the contributing factors to Treasury yields hovering near multi-decade highs. Bloomberg's John Tucker joining us now with more. Good morning, John.
12: Hey, good morning, Alexis. The 30-year Treasury yields have hit their highest since 2002. The action in the bond market has been driven by a sharp repricing of expectations for U.S. interest rate hikes to contain energy-driven inflation. Rufaro Criseri at RBC Wealth Management has her high firmly fixed on that long bond.
13: 6% on the 30-year is not a level that seems to be wildly out of any possibility. So we still expect that yields could still continue to trend higher from here.
12: A chorus of Fed officials warned yesterday tighter monetary policy is still needed to contain inflation. All eyes now turn to the release of the PCE this morning, the Fed's preferred inflation indicator that may open the path towards 6% on the 30-year bond. A level last seen 26 years ago. In New York, I'm John Tucker, Bloomberg Radio.
0: All right, John, thank you. In other news this morning, the Supreme Court for now let the Trump administration resume deporting undocumented people to countries other than their own with little, if any, notice. The court will hear arguments on the issue in December. The order lifts for now an appeals court decision that found migrants must have a chance to object.
11: And in Washington, the former U.S. prosecutor who secured indictments against Donald Trump clashed with Republican senators during a Senate Judiciary Committee hearing. Bloomberg's Amy Morris reports from our nation's capital.
14: Special Counsel Jack Smith defended the integrity of his investigations and said career prosecutors who worked on the cases have been illegally fired. He told lawmakers that President Trump committed serious crimes against the country.
15: Our investigation developed proof beyond a reasonable doubt that President Trump engaged in serious crimes against our nation. Rather than accept his defeat in the 2020 presidential election, President Trump engaged in a criminal scheme to overturn the results and prevent the lawful transfer of power.
14: Republicans charged Special Counsel Smith had political motives to go after Trump and the Republican Party. In Washington, Amy Morris, Bloomberg Radio.
0: All right, Amy, thank you. We turn to Michigan now, where Bloomberg spoke with J.P. Morgan Chase Chief Executive Jamie Dimon. He talked about the global economic outlook and says trade deals help strengthen the U.S. and Western economies.
16: Obviously, if we're being treated unfairly, we should fix it. But my view is we should try to get these trade deals done. It's better for the U.S. It's better for those countries. You know, I don't know all the complexities, so I can't get into exactly why, you know, we're running into roadblocks, but I would like to see them completed.
0: And J.P. Morgan Chase Chief Executive Jamie Dimon was speaking with Bloomberg's David Westin on Bloomberg Tech in Michigan, where the bank committed $1 billion of debt capital to support the Michigan manufacturing sector over the next decade.
11: Bloomberg News has learned Paramount Skydance is selling debt to fund its $110 billion buyout of Warner Brothers Discovery, but delays have increased the cost of borrowing due to growing fears about inflation. The company will have more than $87 billion of investment-grade and high-yield debt after the buyout and needs to generate enough earnings and cost savings to pay down its obligations. CEO David Ellison plans to cut costs by $6 billion a year, but

0: phone.
1: Following a White House meeting with AI developers, a consensus was reached among them. The companies will regulate themselves when building new AI models.
2: They're going to police themselves and live up to a moral code to do the right thing if they notice that their technology is going astray. If they see cases, for example, like we've seen in recent weeks where AI agents go rogue or seem to not be aligned with what humans want them to do.
1: ABC's Elizabeth Schulze. The lawsuit brought by the woman who accuses she was gang raped at a frat party 2 years ago on the campus of Cornell University, shining a light on how schools handle such accusations.
3: We need to find out what failed Jane Doe. Obviously, the system failed her, the police failed her, Cornell failed her, and we need to know what needs to happen to improve so that other victims of sexual violence don't have to go through the same trauma.
1: National Organization for Women President Kim Villanueva. 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
5: Rain continuing over the next day or so. Good morning, I'm Jeff Motes. We do have showers in the area. Cloudy otherwise, 68 degrees at KFOR FM 101.5, 1240 AM. It's 6:03. A combination of a storm system and remnants of what was Hurricane Polo in the Pacific Ocean will likely bring large amounts of rainfall to eastern Nebraska today and into tomorrow. Meteorologist Dirk Peterson at the National Weather Service in Valley tells KFOR News both systems are guiding moisture from the Gulf of Mexico and the Pacific Ocean to the northeast.
6: While we won't really have any, like, the same kind of summertime getting 2 inches of rain in an hour or two, it's going to be a sustained period of rain over the course of 1 to 2 days.
5: And a flood watch is in effect until 7 o'clock Thursday night. President Trump is set to make a stop in Grand Island next Monday evening at a midterm rally at the Nebraska State Fairgrounds Pinnacle Bank Expo Center. Trump is set to speak next Monday night at 6. This comes at a critical point for the midterm elections, and both U.S. Senator Pete Ricketts and Governor Jim Pillen are in tight races in traditionally ruby-red Nebraska. Ricketts has held the seat since he was appointed by Governor Pillen in 2023 after former Senator Ben Sasse stepped down. Ricketts won the seat in 2024 to finish out Sasse's term, but now is running for his first full term. Pillen won the governor's spot in 2022, and he's running for a second term. KFOR News Time is 6:04. A fugitive from a homicide case in North Dakota was apprehended following a pursuit Tuesday morning in eastern Nebraska. According to the Nebraska State Patrol, it was just after 8:30 Tuesday morning. Troopers were notified that Milford police were pursuing a vehicle believed to be connected to an active homicide investigation up in Fargo. The pursuit turned into an eastbound Interstate 80 pursuit headed toward the Lincoln metro area. NSP's air wing was activated, started tracking the vehicle from the air as it continued eastbound on I-80 with speeds reaching over 100 miles per hour. Patrol says near Waverly, the suspect drove onto the shoulder of the interstate toward a trooper trying to deploy stop sticks. After stop sticks were successfully deployed, the suspect's vehicle left the interstate at the Ashland Interchange in Cass County and came to a stop. The suspect got out of the vehicle and was taken into custody without incident. The driver, 42-year-old Brandon George, was arrested and put in the Lancaster County Jail. Nebraska Republican Senator Pete Ricketts co-sponsored the Protect College Sports Act that was approved by the Senate Monday. It would provide the NCAA with an antitrust exemption designed to help the association enforce a cap on how much teams can pay their athletes, as well as other rules that have deteriorated because of legal challenges in recent years. Ricketts spoke with KFOR News on Tuesday morning about the bill.
7: Preventing expansion, making sure that we're not going to get a lot of swapping back and forth of different teams and putting limitations on that.
5: The bill still needs approval from the House. Read the full story up at KFORnow.com. Lincoln Fire and Rescue implemented a new program Tuesday to carry packed red blood cells aboard one of their EMS units. A beige cooler in the back of EMS-1 will now carry 2 bags of packed red blood cells provided by the Nebraska Community Blood Bank to use at traumatic accidents.

0: LFR EMS Battalion Chief Jamie Pospisil says that previous calls to traumatic accidents where the patients needed blood were frustrating.
1: Our intent is to monitor the program, determine if we are demand outweighs the resources we have, and then expand to other vehicles with time.
0: The feasibility of the program also relies heavily on the participation from the Nebraska Community Blood Bank. Lincoln's first forecast is coming up. KFOR News Time 7:06.
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5: Hi, this is Matt.
0: Lincoln's first forecast includes a flood watch. It's in effect through 7 o'clock Thursday night. Today, showers likely, maybe a few thunderstorms, and a high of 71. Rain likely tonight, a low of 63. 60% chance of rain tomorrow. Could be heavy at times, and a high of 67. By Friday, sunny and a high of 65. Still some rain in the area, otherwise cloudy and 68 degrees in Lincoln. I'm Jeff Motes, KFOR News.
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4: 6:07 at KFOR. Schmidt, Carol, and Jeff. Hope you're well on a Wednesday with Lincoln's Morning News. Thanks for spending time. Right now it's a bit misty and rainy outside, 68, and going to be much of the same the next 24 hours or so, Carol, with that flood watch in effect till 7 p.m. Thursday. How are you doing this morning?
7: Doing good. I'm just sitting here looking at this weather map from the National Weather Service outlining the areas that have a chance of 3 or more inches. We are right in the thick of that, and the warning that, you know, because of this heavy rainfall and the fact that we have a lot of soft ground out there right now and that the rivers are on the rise, that there is a possibility that, I know we're under a flash flood watch, but they are calling for some flash flood warnings that could be issued depending on how much rain we get where. So, you know, you need to keep an eye on that, especially, you know, if you're traveling and they give out the same warnings that they always do. If the streets or roads are covered, don't think, well, that can't be very high, because even if it's not, the intensity that water rushes could just take your vehicle, and you really don't know how deep it is until it's too late, usually.
4: Yeah, it's a tricky situation. Better to be very cautious with areas of pooling water on the road. We say hey to Jeff Motes in the KFOR newsroom this morning. Motesy, a lot going on with the Trump news and, of course, what's happening with the weather and that crazy hot pursuit chase outside of Waverly you touched on. How are you doing this morning?
0: Oh, how am I doing? It's busy.
4: Yeah,
0: it it's
4: is.
0: Nothing,
4: yeah, it
0: nothing
4: is.
0: Unusual. That's how I'm doing.
4: Yeah, the poncho and umbrella ready, though. I mean,
0: yeah, I do.
4: It looks like, and Carol kind of touched on it with the different projections map-wise, it looks like southeast Nebraska's
0: right.
4: Really kind of front and center target-wise on super heavy rainfall. Not that Lincoln couldn't get
0: right.
4: Some of it, but it looks like more of the heavy areas could be, you know, Pawnee City, Fall City,
0: Nebraska City looks like that they could get a wide abundant amount of rain. And it, this is a flood watch, not a flash flood watch. You know, I don't think the flash flooding risk is great at the moment. And certainly could happen, especially if we get, you know, thunderstorms this afternoon that move in rapidly and move out and dump heavy rain in a short amount of time. If that does occur, then you have the flash flooding threat. With the flood watch, I mean, this is elongated and slow moving type of rain that just continues to dump at times heavy amounts of rain, and that could cause flooding problems for sure. But there's certainly

0: the possibility, you know, with, again, any thunderstorms that do develop later today, and if they do become rapidly developing and become severe, and they produce a heavy amount of rain in a short amount of time, then yeah, the flash flood threat would exist. But at least the Weather Service, in terms of their clarification, has just posted the flood watch over our area that's in effect until 7 o'clock tomorrow night. And if they do make changes, they'll certainly let us know, of course. But they're supposed to have another weather briefing with the media coming up here later this morning to give us kind of a general idea as to how significant things could get. Because now we're looking at the remnants of Hurricane Polo now moving into our area. And I know down in the western part of Texas and Oklahoma last night, they had tornado warnings and stuff. And I think they had one tornado that may have touched down on the south end of Amarillo, Texas, from that system. And so that type of weather could creep up into our area this afternoon. That's why there could be the potential of a severe weather threat. The better chance of it, though, looks like it's over much of central Kansas and down into northern Oklahoma today. There is a marginal risk of severe weather over south central and portions of southeast Nebraska. So again, we'll monitor everything throughout the morning into the afternoon, and we'll follow up on what the Weather Service has for their update later today.
1: Let's talk about President Trump set to make his way to Grand Island on Wednesday. That news out yesterday, kind of mid-morning, Motsi. I know you had that story and posted it up on the KFOR social channels. And Grand Island, the spot, Carol, surprised it's Grand Island or not surprised it's Grand Island?
2: Not surprised at all that it's Grand Island. You know, if you get over in this part of the state, it's a more blue, blue-purple colors where you get out into that area, and it's, you know, more of a red state area for him. So, no, I'm not surprised that that's where he's going to land. He'll host a midterm rally at the Nebraska State Fairgrounds Pinnacle Bank Expo Center at Fauner Park Road. The doors open up at 2:30, and the event will get underway at 4:30. He is expected to make his remarks about 6 o'clock, and again, that's on Monday, October 5th, but guests must RSVP to attend the event.
1: Motsi, and Carol, both of you have covered presidents, correct?
0: Yeah, I have.
1: Okay, and, yes. And Carol, you've been there, and I was late to the party when Clinton was in
0: Kearney and Omaha.
1: Yeah, it was Kearney. It was Kearney back in 98?
0: It was 2000.
1: It's 2000.
0: December of 2000, because he flew into Kearney. That was his first stop, and then they went to Omaha, and I'm trying to remember if he made a visit to Warren Buffett at his office in Omaha. I think he may have, or had some sort of meeting there before departing, because this was a month before Clinton was term limited out of office, and he had not made a stop in Nebraska as an acting president, along the way. And Nebraska, I think, was the last stop he made as president before he, stepped out of office. But when I was working across town, we left Lincoln at 3:30 in the morning and got out to Kearney about 5:30, and then we had to be at the arena there, you know, on the south end of Kearney. That was kind of the meeting place for the media. We had to be out there, I think, at 6:30 or 7.
3: Gotcha.
0: And so, because it was an all-day deal. I mean, they really went out, and the security you had to go through. I mean, you're going through security at least an hour and a half to 2 hours before the event. And to see something like this set up for President Trump, it's no surprise. I think that's the normal protocol. So that way they get everybody in necessary that, it, you know, in this case, has got the credentials or whatever to get in there. I remember with President Bush, George W. Bush, when he was in Omaha in 2005, similar situation. We had to go to what's now called the CHI Health Center. Had to be up there at 5:30 in the morning to check in for his address to folks up there at 9 o'clock in the morning. So, I mean, it can be an all-day deal, and you know,

0: folks that are planning on going out to Grand Island on Monday, I mean, you better plan ahead and get everything ready to go if you're going to go out there.
1: Carol, who have you seen, president-wise?
2: The older Bush.
1: Okay.
2: When he was out, and when I was in Kansas City, there were a couple of presidential stops, I think. Reagan, you know, so I've been at a couple of these events.
0: I'm trying to think. I think this may be the first sitting president that's visited Grand Island.
1: Ever?
0: Well, no. Jimmy Carter was there right after the 1980 tornadoes. He took a tour of the devastation out there in 80. And he may have been the last president there. I could be wrong. I don't know if Reagan was there at one point in the 80s, but... I can't think of any other president that's been in Grand Island itself, you know, probably in 46 years since Carter.
1: Pretty big news with the president making his way to Nebraska. We'll have more on that. Let's see what else you're looking at here as we get towards 6:30.
0: Well, the weather's going to be in the forefront of our news. We'll hear from the National Weather Service about the rain forecast for today. Also, a fugitive from a North Dakota homicide case captured in eastern Nebraska following a pursuit Tuesday morning. We'll have that story, other news for you, and sports, too, coming up at 6:31 on KFOR.
1: Motsi, thanks. Carol, let's talk a little bit here about Antelope Creek and... this story, you know, and I haven't been over to the area of kind of 88th, 90th, and Old Shady in, well, about a year since we went searching for Gertie, because that's where she liked to kind of roam for a couple of weeks. The rainwater and just water in general in that creek has been a bit problematic. I mean, it's the little Red River going on.
2: Yep, some bright red water in Antelope Creek near 88th Street and Old Cheney, and I guess reports of a very pungent smell of rotten eggs.
1: Yeah.
2: So, in one section of the stream, reportedly less vibrant, though a slab of cement along the trail, they say, had the orange stain on it, so obviously it was there. And so, I don't know, some people say they really hadn't noticed any issues, but others say that if you're walking along that area, you can definitely tell. The Lincoln Lancaster County Health Department said they had not received any complaints reporting any discoloration and odor that sent their staff out to investigate it. But they're working to determine, you know, what is the source of this.
1: You look at the water quality assessment that was done in 2022. That was performed by the Water Quality Division of the Nebraska Department of Environmental Energy in Antelope Creek. It's not used for drinking water. It's more of a use for flood control. But seeing different pictures of this, it's just funny. It's a bit eerie with all of a sudden you've got this... this creek that's
2: red orange color.
1: Yeah, blood red. I mean, is, you know, what's going on there? Let's test the water, and then the smell's no good either. I mean, that's an issue for sure. So,
2: has it ever smelled good?
1: I to be quite frank with you, man, I
2: haven't really noticed.
1: I still cringe at different parts of lakes that you know Grandpa Hunt used to go fish at. Okay, he would fish whenever he'd come to town. Of course, he was out in McCook, and he'd come and fish different parts, and he caught a three-eyed bluegill one time out of a lake. Now I think there's more cleanliness now, I hope, than there was 30 plus years ago, but I just don't do a lot of the water. Even when I lose a golf ball in the water, it's staying. I'm not going to go.
2: Okay.
1: I'm not going to go fish it out. I'm not going to roll the dice. We have someone dialing in here on KFOR. Maybe you can bring some info to us on the red water. Hi, KFOR. Did you have a comment? And hello, do you have a comment for us? No, you don't. All right, next time. We'll have some touchdown trivia coming up at 7:40. More on what's happening with the federal diesel ban and what Governor Pillen is thinking. And AI front and center, Carol, as that was discussed by the head AI moguls. We'll get into that. President Trump's comments and some of the tech giants speak. Let's head to the 10-11 Weather Center. More thoughts on what is in store weather-wise. Is it Bill or do we have Brandon back?
3: Well, Brandon is still back, or still, he's still lounging, hopefully, and asleep this morning. He won't be back till next week.
1: So not a problem, Bill. Good to have you, Bill Rentschler, 10-11 Weather Center. What are we looking at today here with rainfall and severe weather?
3: So we're going to look for sort of multiple rounds through the day today. We're obviously seeing some rain out there early this morning. I think we'll continue to see a chance over the next hour or two into the early part of the morning commute, but then a little bit of a break. The chances will go down before rain becomes more widespread as we head late this morning into the afternoon. I think the heaviest rain will likely be late this afternoon into this evening when we see some thunderstorms mixed in. There is a low-end chance for a strong storm or two with some damaging winds. Maybe an isolated tornado in far southern Nebraska, but really the primary issue is going to be the rain. Multiple inches of rain possible. There will be a risk for flooding, street flooding, as well as some flash flooding, not only here in Lincoln, but for much of southeastern Nebraska.
2: Well, Bill, you like it when they say, you know, 2 to 3 inches, pockets of 4 to 5, and you wonder, am I going to be in the pocket?
3: It's certainly not out of the realm of possibility. You know, we already got 8/10 of an inch from that shower that kind of went through around 4 o'clock this morning. There's just so much moisture in the atmosphere right now. It's basically a wet rag, and it's going to get wrung out over the area. I think someone southeast of Nebraska likely to get 5 or 6 inches of rain with this event. That's just the hard part. I could pay a lot more money if I could tell you exactly where that was going to be. But I think here in Lincoln, I think 2 to 4 is probably a pretty good bet. But like you said, it certainly would cost me some higher amounts, either here in Lincoln or close by.
1: It's Bill Rentschler with his 10-11 Weather Center. Bill, I would suggest staying dry. We'll see if that can be done, but doesn't sound like it. Thanks for the update today on the rainfall. We'll get caught up tomorrow.
3: Yeah, well, I'll have better news tomorrow.
1: Appreciate it. Bill Rentschler with his 10-11 Weather Center. Right now we're at 68 degrees on KFOR. Cloudy. Rain in the area. 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
1: Channel 630 in KFOR AI reaction. And self-governance, is that the answer, that story? Coming up, more from Jeff Motes. What's the weather going to do today? Well, it won't be sunny and dry, I'll tell you that. And a teacher that has a unique idea about extra credit, how to earn it. Carol, Harvest of Books. Let's get books in the hands of first and second graders.
2: We officially kick that off tomorrow. In fact, Emily Sears of the Lincoln Education Association will join us after 8:30 to talk about the 30 years of the community coming together and handing out new books to every first grader in Lincoln public, parochial, and private schools. But because of a generous donor this year, they're also going to be able to hand those new books out to every second grader. And this is the book that you can keep. It's not like you go to the school library. It's one that you can call your own, but that can only be through your donations. And she'll tell you the bookstores where you can purchase them or where you can make a cash donation if you can't get out and shop for a book.
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14: ABC News, I'm Sherry Preston. A passenger flight from Dubai to Tel Aviv making an emergency landing in Saudi Arabia amid worries about a possible hijacking. The plane sending signals about trouble, and sources tell ABC News there was a violent fight on board, both the captain and first officer hurt, and an Israeli

0: Israeli security source says Israel is treating it as a terror incident. The last American troops in Iraq have pulled out this morning. Here's ABC's Louis Martinez.
1: There was an eight-year period when the United States was inside of Iraq following the 2003 invasion, and they stayed there and they pulled out in 2011. But 3 years later, when ISIS swept across eastern Syria and into northern Iraq, and it appeared that Baghdad was under threat of ISIS control, the United States sent back troops into Iraq.
0: After tech leaders met with President Trump, they all signed an agreement that will largely allow them to regulate themselves. The president calls it, quote, morally binding. Flood worries again today from Arizona to Illinois. This is ABC News.
2: A large amount of rain expected over the next day or so. Good morning. I'm Jeff Modes. Cloudy, 68 degrees with rain in the area. KFOR FM 101.5, 1240 AM at 631. Meteorologists at the National Weather Service in Valley are keeping an eye on a storm system and will be remnants of Hurricane Polo from the Pacific Ocean coming up into the southern and eastern parts of Nebraska to bring an abundant amount of rainfall. KFOR News talked to meteorologist Dirk Peterson about the latest forecast.
3: At the moment, we have a pretty good swath of just about all of southeast Nebraska into southwest Iowa. Are on track to get three and a half inches of rain.
2: A flood watch is in effect until 7 o'clock tomorrow night. Next Monday evening, President Trump will speak in Grand Island at a midterm election rally at the Nebraska State Fairgrounds Pinnacle Bank Expo Center. Doors will open up at 2:30 that afternoon, and also the event beginning at 4:30, and you must RSVP to attend the event. Trump set to speak at 6 p.m. This comes at a critical point for the midterm elections, and both Nebraska Republican U.S. Senator Pete Ricketts and Governor Jim Pillen are in tight races in traditionally ruby red Nebraska. KFOR News Time is 6:33. A homicide case in North Dakota is still unsolved, but a suspect in the case happened to be caught following a pursuit Tuesday morning in eastern Nebraska. The Nebraska State Patrol says shortly after 8:30 Tuesday morning, troopers got word that Milford police were in pursuit of a vehicle that was connected to an active homicide investigation up in Fargo. The pursuit turned onto eastbound Interstate 80 and headed toward the Lincoln metro area. The State Patrol's air wing was activated, started tracking the vehicle from the air with speeds reaching over 100 miles per hour, the Toyota Camry. Near Waverly, the State Patrol said that the suspect drove onto the shoulder of the interstate toward a trooper trying to set out stop sticks. After stop sticks were successfully deployed, the suspect's vehicle left the interstate at the Ashland Interchange in Cass County and came to a stop. The suspect got out of the vehicle, was taken into custody without incident. He's been identified as 42-year-old Brandon George. He was arrested and put in the Lancaster County Jail. On a 77-22 vote Monday night, the U.S. Senate approved of the Protect College Sports Act that would provide the NCAA with antitrust exemption designed to enforce a cap on how much college teams can pay their athletes, among other things. It's a bill co-sponsored by Nebraska Republican Senator Pete Ricketts, who tells KFOR News it will give student-athletes a new federal right to earn compensation for name, image, and likeness.
4: Capping agent fees at 5%, prohibit agents from making fraudulent statements, that sort of thing, to be able to protect students.
2: The bill would also limit athletes to transferring one time without penalty during their college career. The House of Representatives would need to approve of the bill. Read more at KFORnow.com. The EMS Supervisor 1 rig of the Lincoln Fire and Rescue will carry a base cooler on board that contains two large bags of red blood cells provided by the Nebraska Community Blood Bank to use in traumatic accidents. LFR EMS Battalion Chief Jamie Pospisil.
5: We will be carrying O positive, and there will be times that we're carrying O negative packed red blood cells.
2: The new blood transfusion program also relies heavily on participation from the Nebraska Community Blood Bank. Cheryl Warholski is the executive director of the blood bank and says this program is not possible without blood donors.
6: The blood carried by Lincoln Fire and Rescue comes from people in our community who take the time to roll up their sleeves and donate.
2: The red blood cells deliver oxygen to your critical organs that provide extra time to get to the hospital for surgery after a traumatic injury. Lincoln's first forecast is coming up. KFOR News Time, 6:35.
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2: Lincoln's first forecast includes a flood watch through 7 o'clock tomorrow night, so rain likely all day today. We'll see temperatures top out around 71 for a high this afternoon. Rain likely tonight, a low of 63. Heavy rain possible tomorrow, otherwise a good chance of it, a high of 67. And then sunny on Friday with a high of 65. We do have some rain and fog in the area, otherwise cloudy and 68 degrees at KFOR. The 4-0 Nebraska football team continues to make tweaks off of last Saturday's win at Michigan State as they get ready to host Maryland for homecoming on Saturday afternoon. Husker defensive coordinator Rob Orich on Tuesday provided three defensive takeaways from last week.
9: Well, we met a goal. I think anytime you set a goal, you can achieve a goal. It's important to see that it can come to realization so it can be a reality going forward. Really like the way our guys attack the ball. I still think there's some opportunities on the tape where we can continue to improve that. But pleased it happened. I thought it was a vital part of the game. As they started to pick up rhythm a few different times offensively to get off the field that way and provide the short field, was pleased to see it.
2: Husker offensive coordinator Dana Holgerson talked about Vincent Genitone stepping up on Saturday against Michigan State and scoring his first touchdown and what set up that particular play.
10: Yeah, we had a fun little exchange on the sidelines with me and EJ. I was obviously hoping to get the first down, clock stops, call a play real quick. And he looked at me like, oh no. I go, don't worry about it, man. He's going to know what to do. He's a reliable kid. Probably not going to throw it to him anyway. Just worked out. It was pretty cool to see, pretty cool to experience. I just thought it was super cool that the team's reaction to that on the sidelines.
2: Nebraska, Maryland will kick off this Saturday afternoon at 3 o'clock on FS1. After earning Big Ten week, Nebraska middle blocker Andy Jackson's been named the ABCA Player of the Week for a performance last week against Missouri, Rutgers, and Ohio State. High school volleyball from Tuesday night. 3-0 sweep for Lincoln Christian over Nebraska Christian. Same thing for Grand Island over Lincoln High and Pius X over Lincoln Lutheran. Lincoln North Star swept Norfolk 3-0. Southeast swept Northeast 3-0. And it was Lincoln Standing Bear that swept Lincoln East 3-1. Lincoln Northwest fell to Columbus 3-1. And Lincoln Southwest swept Kearney 3-0. I'm Jeff Motes, KFOR Sports.
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12: This is the Bloomberg Money Minute. Apple plans to make its long-delayed push into the smart home market on October 13th. Sources tell us the smart home hub is at the center of its strategy. It will have a 6-inch square display with versions that can be mounted on a wall or placed on a countertop. It's designed to recognize who's speaking to it, and it will then display personalized content. Apple also plans an update to the HomePod Mini and a new TV set-top box. Turning to trading, stock futures searching for direction this morning. However, both the S&P 500 and NASDAQ are on track to finish the month of September higher. Artificial intelligence-linked stocks have been the big driver. And Pop-Tarts is ending its collaboration with liquor brand Buzz Balls. Mars is pulling the limited edition alcoholic drinks just a month after its launch. They're concerned that the product could appeal to underage consumers. Buzz Balls has risen in popularity with its premixed cocktails packaged in brightly colored tennis ball-shaped cans. Mars acquired Pop-Tarts last year.
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13: Here for you to start your day. 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
16: 641 at KFOR, Schmidt, Carol, and Jeff. Hope you're well on a Wednesday. And fun watch in effect through 7 p.m. on Thursday. Going to be rain all day and all night and more the same tomorrow, Carol. We'll have to just get that picture of the sun up on the old big screen today and look forward to it this weekend.
19: It sounds like once we get to Friday and even through Tuesday, we're going to have beautiful weather in the low to mid 70s and sunshine every day. So I guess if we can just hold out for a couple more days for today and tomorrow, you know, we're going to be through the worst of it. And hopefully we don't float away before that happens.
16: Well, yeah, we floating away is not an option. I hope that's not a thing. More on the Supreme Court's ruling with the deportation policy. One way to get extra credit, and let's talk AI. Carol, it's been front and center for quite a while right now. The president yesterday, after he sat down for lunch with all the top AI brains on what to do.
20: They understand that they have to self-police, and a bad actor is going to get caught, and that's why we have the DOJ.
16: The answer, self-policing. Let's spitball this a little bit. This the right way to go when it comes to AI?
19: Well, certainly we've had big tech AI, some, not all of them, saying that, you know, this is something that needs to be watched very carefully, and there have to be some guardrails put in place because of the breaches that we've had so far. Homeland Security, the FBI. It scares me a little bit when I read the story about it. The New York Times had an excellent article about a couple of whistleblowers who said that they went to these AI techs, these head of AIs, and said, hey, you know, we're seeing some instances here where AI is overtaking the perimeters that we've given it and going beyond. And if they can't find the answer, they're making up an answer, or they're going somewhere, they're breaching a place to find an answer. And AI, these head guys said, well, you know what, we got to move forward with AI technology. You know, just keep on doing what you're doing. So a complete ignoring of the warnings that they were given. Now, I'm hoping that by signing this pledge that these guys are, you know, sincere about what they're doing and not just saying, I mean, are you putting the fox in charge of the hen house?
16: That's
19: what I'm saying.
16: That's absolutely the concern. The other side of that coin is, all right, who knows better than these tech moguls, these tech brains on how to police it? Well, they do their job as part of this committee, as part of this constitution. One of those tech honchos met a CEO, Mark Zuckerberg.
21: We drafted a set of principles and commitments around building robust internal controls. These are good steps forward.
16: That was Zuckerberg. This Dario Amodei from Anthropic.
22: The technology has very real risks. And, you know, the mechanism, how we address those risks, is still under discussion.
16: They're talking. They had lunch. And this is what emerged. You had Jeff Bezos, Greg Brockman from OpenAI. Bezos, of course, with Amazon. Jensen Huang with NVIDIA. Sundar Pichai with Google. And all of them front and center right there. Altman was not a part of it, but commented out on the West Coast. You have this morally binding agreement, and can you trust that morally binding part? You hope so.
19: Well, Amodei is the only one that I see that has really been front and center and forward about the dangers of AI and what should be done. The others have sort of been on the fence, and you have to remember, you know, these are the same people who are claiming that they put all this protection for minors on social media pages, and so is this just going to be a little bit more like that? I mean, I hope that they, I hope they're sincere about it, but remember, this is a money-making business. This is the business right now that's holding up the stock market. If it weren't for AI, the stock market wouldn't be looking as good. This is the industry where you're seeing the most job growth. So, you know, money talks.
16: It does. Lastly, from Karen Travers of ABC News, her interaction with the president and the topic of this not needing a government watchdog for AI.
0: President Trump made it clear he will not install any government guardrails.
20: They're really going to be policing each other.
0: The president saying leaders had signed a joint agreement that would not be legally binding.
20: It's going to be very, very safe, and there's a self-policing, and there's also a group policing.
0: Leaders like Anthropic CEO Dario Amodei.
22: I think the technology has very real risks, and, you know, the mechanism, how we address those risks, is still under discussion.
0: And the industry has not figured out yet how to address it.
16: Jeff Motes with us here in the KFOR newsroom.
2: The rain is on our mind this morning and it'll be in the forefront of our newscast. We'll hear from the National Weather Service on what the potential flooding threat looks like here around the Lincoln area and over eastern Nebraska today. Also, Lincoln Fire and Rescue unveiling a new traumatic injury help where they have two packs of red blood cells on board one of their EMS vehicles for traumatic accidents. We'll have that story for you in other news as well. And sports, too, at 7:03 on KFOR.
16: Motsi, thanks. Let's head to the courtroom, Carol, as you have the Supreme Court allowing the president's third country deportation policy. They're still trying to rule whether it's legal or not, but for now, this is the route they're going.
19: Yeah, the justices basically cleared the way for the policy to continue. They also announced that the court would fast-track the case and hear those oral arguments about it in December, and that would set up a final ruling on the issue next year and a new test for presidential power at the court. Those that are opposed to it are saying that this policy sends people to countries where they have no ties, including nations that have already faced allegations of human rights abuses, which is why a lot of these people came to this country in the first place. And among the countries migrants have been sent to are Liberia, I'm sorry, Guinea, Costa Rica, Honduras, and the Central African Republic.
16: The administration says these restrictions on the policy created major logistical and diplomatic problems. Is that the right answer? We'll see what the court says legally on it. Carol, I was always about going in for some extra credit because, quite honestly, we needed the every point we could get for many subjects. Erin, my lovely wife, was a little better in school. This, a novel thought from a teacher, a story on how to get some extra credit.
19: Yeah, this happened in the Clinton Community School District in Iowa, where they eventually fired Stephanie Mullally.
16: What was Stephanie doing?
19: Well, she was offering students some extra credit if they donated to her personal GoFundMe page. She told students during the 25-26 school year that donations would count toward their grades. And the GoFundMe page described a trip to Ecuador. And she said she was going there because she wanted to interpret for a medical mission team. Now, some students contributed and felt pressured to give. The fundraiser had a goal of $1,800. She received $140 from six donations. The district, of course, fired her because, it's a violation of their ethics policy. And then a judge further denied her request for unemployment benefits, ruling that her behavior amounted to total job-related misconduct and a violation of ethics. It wasn't like she was let go because there was they couldn't afford her as a teacher anymore, or there were cuts, or, I mean, this
16: it was a cause deal.
19: And really couldn't provide any solid material that says this is what she was going to do, so.
16: At least it was a GoFundMe page.
19: Well, yeah. It could have been worse.
1: Yeah. You've had other instances where teachers have had other financial

0: endeavors that you can contribute to, and voila. I mean,
1: maybe if she had had some solid evidence that this is what was going to happen, it might have made a difference, but we don't know.
0: Good for her spirit of wanting to help be a translator, not so much about the old financial pressures.
1: Yes, on the students.
0: Where'd your allowance money go, Jimmy? I had to kick it to Mrs. So-and-so to get extra credit.
1: That A I'm going to get in history.
0: Uh-huh. Going to secure that A. Let's talk weather. Rain today. Rainfall amounts could be between 3/4 of an inch, maybe an inch possible, maybe more, maybe less. But remnants of Polo coming through and maybe some severe weather a little bit later. High about 72 today. Rainfall continues for Thursday. 70% chance of showers and more rainfall amounts between 1/4 to 1/2 inch, maybe more, maybe less. Just kind of depends on where this system settles and downpours. 64 for you Thursday. 68, light rain now at KFOR.
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8: From ABC News, I'm Sherry Preston. A flight from Dubai to Tel Aviv making a sudden diversion after issuing an emergency distress signal in the air. ABC chief foreign correspondent Ian Pannell says the plane sent a general alert, then an emergency warning about what could have been a hijacking.
9: As the plane was about an hour from landing, it then suddenly suffered a rapid descent, plunging from 34,000 feet to 16,000 in 3 minutes. This was over Saudi Arabia. Passengers on board telling Israeli media the plane lost control after some kind of struggle between the pilots. Some have said one of the pilots was stabbed with a knife and that there was a lot of blood. They say fellow passengers disarmed the attacker and it was able to land.
8: The plane making an emergency landing in Saudi Arabia, it's there now, sources tell ABC. See that Israel is treating this as a possible terror incident. The final U.S. troops pulling out of Iraq more than 20 years after they went in. ABC News has obtained the original statement that Jane Doe gave to Cornell University police after the alleged sexual assault she says took place 2 years ago. Here's ABC's Aaron Katursky.
10: Jane Doe used the word rape once to explain why she took a hit of ketamine. I had become extremely uncomfortable with how this night was turning out, so my thought was, if I do ketamine again, maybe I will pass out. My thought was that if I passed out and these men had sex with me, then they could be charged with rape.
8: The DA says what she described at the time did not meet New York's legal definition of non-consensual sex. Jane Doe is suing Cornell.

0: which is holding a campus-wide public hearing on it today. No federal guardrails on AI. Instead, the industry will police itself. That's the result of a meeting with President Trump on Tuesday.
1: They love our country, they love the world, and they came together and they did something that few people really, it's almost like a constitution in a way.
0: The president asked if there would be any bindingness to this. He said there was morally binding. You're listening to ABC News.
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4: Gearing up for long periods of rain the next day or so. Good morning, I'm Jeff Modes. Cloudy with some showers in the area. We're at 68 degrees still at KFOR FM 101.5, 1240 AM. It's 7:03. A combination of a storm system and what are remnants of Hurricane Polo in the Pacific Ocean will move into portions of eastern Nebraska here later today and into tonight, likely produce enough rain that a flooding threat is in place. Meteorologist Dirk Peterson at the National Weather Service office in Valley telling KFOR News that eastern Nebraska is on track to get anywhere from 3 to 3.5 inches of rain.
5: When you have kind of just this large of a swath of rainfall, that kind of all funnels down into the area, streams and rivers and creeks, and can create a little more troubling issues that may last a little bit longer than, say, your regular summertime flooding threats.
4: A flood watch is in effect until 7 o'clock tomorrow night. With the midterm elections just around the corner, Nebraska's 3rd Congressional District will be a stop for President Trump next Monday evening. Trump is scheduled to speak at the Nebraska State Fairgrounds in Grand Island at 6 p.m. inside the Pinnacle Bank Expo Center. The doors will open up at 2:30. The event starts at 4:30, and guests must RSVP to attend. It comes at a critical point for the midterm elections, with both U.S. Senator Pete Ricketts and Governor Jim Pillen in tight races in a traditionally red Nebraska. KFOR News time is 7:04. The Nebraska State Patrol on Tuesday arrested a suspect in a North Dakota homicide case following a pursuit through eastern Nebraska. Investigators say shortly after 8:30 Tuesday morning, troopers were notified that Milford police were in pursuit of a vehicle believed to be connected to an active homicide investigation up in Fargo. The pursuit turned onto eastbound Interstate 80 and headed toward the Lincoln Metro area. The State Patrol air wing was activated, started tracking the vehicle from the air as it continued eastbound on I-80 with speeds of the Toyota Camry reaching over 100 miles per hour. NSP says that near Waverly, the suspect drove onto the shoulder of the interstate toward a trooper that was trying to deploy stop sticks. After stop sticks were successfully deployed, the suspect's vehicle left Interstate 80 at the Ashland Interchange in Cass County and came to a stop. The suspect got out of the vehicle and was taken into custody without incident. The driver, 42-year-old Brandon George, was arrested and put in the Lancaster County Jail. On Monday night, the U.S. Senate approved the bipartisan bill, Protect College Sports Act, which would provide the NCAA with an antitrust exemption designed to enforce a cap on how much college teams can pay their athletes, among other things. Nebraska Republican Senator Pete Ricketts co-sponsored the bill and tells KFOR News the bill will give student-athletes a new federal right to earn compensation for name, image, and likeness.
6: Far from perfect, but a good bill that will help us put some guardrails on what we're doing with NIL.
4: The bill would also limit athletes to transferring one time without penalty during their college career. The House of Representatives still needs to approve of the bill. A new item in the immediate care for trauma patients. The EMS Supervisor 1 rig of Lincoln Fire and Rescue will carry a beige cooler on board that contains 2 large bags of red blood cells donated and provided by the Nebraska Community Blood Bank to use in traumatic accidents. LFR Medical Director Dr. Noah Bernhardson says that the military proved a long time ago that early blood transfusions save lives.
7: A city like Lincoln deserves the same standard of care. Starting today, we have it.
4: The red blood cells deliver oxygen to your critical organs and provide extra time to get to the hospital for surgery after a traumatic injury. Read more about this up in the Lincoln News section at KFORnow.com. Lincoln's first forecast is next. KFOR News Time 7:06.
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4: Lincoln's first forecast today includes rain likely all day today. We have that flood watch in effect through 7 o'clock Thursday night. 90% chance of rain today, 71 the high, 63 the low tonight with rain likely this evening, maybe some thunderstorms, heavy rain possible tomorrow as well, 60% chance of rain, a high of 67, and then much better and drier Friday with a high of 65. Right now, 68 degrees at KFOR. Nebraska football team takes a 4-0 record into homecoming this Saturday at Memorial Stadium against Maryland. Defensively, the Blackshirts have continued to improve each game. And Husker defensive coordinator Rob Orich explained what he looks at while watching tape from a game that's a blowout.
9: I think you kind of flush it, to be honest with you. It's an abnormality. It's outlawed. I'm not a science guy, but it's outside the mean, you know what I'm saying? So as you take it, you take schematically what you can take from it. But and I'll be real honest, when I'm looking at tape, the scoreboard's on one of the views. You take into account the 2-minute, 4-minute game out of hand situations, but you're really not looking at the score. The score's kind of irrelevant to how you're playing the opponent. So we're looking at traits of players, traits of formation tendencies, and how we attack those.
4: Meanwhile, offensively, the Huskers have adjusted the game plan with Jamal Rule and Ja'Cory Barney, both of whom left Saturday's game at Michigan State with injuries. Husker offensive coordinator Dana Holgorsen.
10: I changed a little bit with Ja'Cory, obviously, because he brings a different skill set to the table. You know, replacing him with Quinn, who's turning into a really good receiver, he's just got a different skill set. You know, and so a little less stretch down the field, but more underneath stuff with Quinn. With Rule, we won't change. I mean, sometimes I don't even know which back is going into the game. It doesn't affect my play calling, which one of those guys is in there. If I feel like we need to run it, we're going to run it. If I feel like we need to throw it, we're going to throw it. So.
4: Huskers kick off at the Terrapin Saturday afternoon at 3 on FS1. After earning Big Ten Volleyball Player of the Week honors, Nebraska middle blocker Andy Jackson Tuesday was named the ABCA Player of the Week. High school volleyball from Tuesday night, Lincoln Christian over Nebraska Christian, 3-0. A 3-set sweep for Grand Island over Lincoln High, Lincoln Pius X over Lincoln Lutheran. Same thing for Lincoln Southeast over Lincoln Northeast, and Lincoln North Star over Norfolk. Same thing for Lincoln Southwest over Kearney. 3-1 victory for Lincoln Standing Bear over Lincoln East, and the same for Columbus over Lincoln Northwest. This coming Sunday, the Nebraska High School Sports Hall of Fame will induct a new class of inductees. Among them is former Lincoln Northeast boys basketball coach Rick Calora, who earned 213 wins and won 4 state championships and 10 state tournament trips over his 12 seasons from 1986 to 1998. Calora told KFOR Sports he was pleased but a little surprised and humbled about being selected.
11: The class is pretty prestigious, and just to be included is an honor.
4: Calora is among 5 coaches to be inducted along with 12 athletes, including former NFL kicker and Lincoln Pius X graduate Greg Zuerlein. Plus, contributors and dynasty teams will be honored this Sunday afternoon at 1 o'clock over at Lincoln East High School. Tickets can be purchased through the Visit Lincoln website. A podcast featuring former Northeast boys basketball coach Rick Calora will be posted soon at KFORnow.com in the high school sports section. I'm Jeff Motes, KFOR Sports.
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13: 7:10, your Wednesday with KFOR. Flood watch in effect till 7 p.m. on Thursday. Rain today, rain tomorrow. Some periods of heavy rain and maybe some severe weather later this afternoon. And Jeff Motes will be on top of that with severe weather coverage if need be on KFOR. AI front and center yesterday in the White House. AI front and center, potentially. Carol, with price gouging, we'll have this story, depending on your zip code. Withdrawal from Iraq 12 years in. Today is the day, and the president is set to rally in Grand Island next week.
7: He'll speak there on Monday, October 5th. It looks like the doors will open up at 2:30. The event starts at 4:30. The president is expected to make his remarks at 6 o'clock. Guests must RSVP to attend this event, and I think this just demonstrates that it's a very critical point. These midterms for both Pete Ricketts and Governor Jim Pillen, they're both in tight races, even in traditionally ruby-red areas of Nebraska.
13: That's where I want to go with this. What does it say to you? Things are okay because the president's coming, or things aren't okay? The president needs to be here to rally support. And, interested here with where things are at. You've got tough challenges going on with Ricketts and, of course, independent candidate Dan Osborne. He ran against Deb Fischer back in 2024, received 46.7% of the vote. Fischer, of course, 53%. That's the word from Politico. When it comes to the Cook Political Report, Ricketts' race is in the Republican category, meaning that while it's likely Ricketts will win, there's a chance Osborne could come out ahead, as you have NBC putting Trump's approval rating at 39%. Could be a risky move. Meanwhile, you look at Governor Pillen, Carolyn, in the race with Lynn Walls, and you have different political outlets putting their spin and their take on things depending on which way they lean.
7: I think you're right. I think there are some that are saying, isn't this kind of risky, bringing Donald Trump in with a guy who's got the lowest, approval rating of any president right now? But I think a lot of it is going to be, what does he say when he gets here? Is it going to be, this country has never been in better shape. The stock market is great. We've taken nuclear weapons away from Iran. The war is going to come to an end in two. Is it going to be the same type of rhetoric that we've been hearing while you have people there that obviously are hurting, are struggling to live paycheck to paycheck with diesel prices, with gas prices, with grocery prices, with now the prediction that natural gas, oil to heat your home, electricity is going to go up this winter. Farmers who are looking at huge losses. I think it's going to depend a lot on how he handles it.
13: The message needs to be, it's going to be okay here, so I'm going to help you. Beef producers, crop producers, here's what we're going to do from a fuel standpoint. You got to talk turkey about tariffs, because all of those things have been hurting Nebraskans, but specifically rural Nebraskans, the backbone of the state, that are the major source of economy, and those are the folks, many, who voted for him and backed him and haven't blinked, and they're not feeling made whole right now.
7: No, I mean, the reason they moved away from Joe Biden was because of prices, and they felt like that he wasn't doing anything to improve the economy. And then you had someone who moved in and said, I'm going to improve things on day one. I'm going to end forever wars. Prices are going to come down right away, and made all of these promises, and things have gone in the opposite direction.
13: Jeff Motes checks in real quick in the KFOR newsroom.
4: In our news this morning, again, the rain is going to be the focus. We'll hear from the National Weather Service on the latest forecast for torrential rainfall that we could see here with storms moving through later today. Also, the latest pursuit that took place Tuesday morning in eastern Nebraska ended with the arrest of a homicide suspect up in North Dakota. Plenty in sports to get to, including a chat with former Lincoln Northeast boys basketball coach Rick Calora, who is being inducted in the Nebraska High School Sports Hall of Fame this coming Sunday. We'll have that and other news and sports for you coming up at 7:31 on KFOR.
13: Carol, the last U.S. troops expected to leave Iraq today.
7: This U.S. withdrawal agreement was struck between the Baghdad government and President Biden's administration in 2024. President Trump's administration is following through with the September 30th deadline, despite the war with Iran. And the U.S. is determined to step back from that region. There's been some widespread American fatigue with so-called forever wars as the conflicts in Iraq and in Afghanistan came to be known. At the same time, Iraqis, I think, are happy to see the U.S. leave. We have a very troubled legacy with Iraq. There were huge numbers of civilian casualties, a cycle of sectarian violence. But at the same time, you know, you've got this Iran-backed Shiite Muslim militia in Iraq. Are they going to take over now? And is this just a way for Iran to expand their control over another area? That's the fear for many of these Iraqis right now, is this segment of Shiite Muslim militia. And they've been trying to take over. Now that the U.S. is gone, is this just going to be a pathway for them?
13: What's the bilateral security relationship really going to be like? ABC military analyst, this is Luis Martinez on the U.S.'s departure.
14: There was an eight-year period where the United States was inside of Iraq following the 2003 invasion, and they stayed there and they pulled out in 2011. But 3 years later, when ISIS swept across eastern Syria and into northern Iraq, and it appeared that Baghdad was under threat of ISIS control, the United States sent back troops into Iraq.
13: If it gets nasty, I guess you can always go back in, but you just hate having to put U.S. Servicemen and women in that position. 7:18, we're at 68 degrees at KFOR. We'll have a high of 70 and plenty of rainfall continues. Carol, AI doing a little bit of price gouging for the Golden Arches.
7: Well, that's the accusation. They're denying it, but there has been a report by Reuters that McDonald's is using AI to price their food items based on their willingness to pay. And they point to two different franchises in California where at one, a Big Mac is $5.69, at another, it's $6.89. Because AI says, well, people who live in this area they're willing to pay more for their food.
13: You can afford a $7 Big Mac.
7: Exactly. So this is, you know, obviously causing some backlash among people even in the willing area because they're saying, hey, it's the same sandwich. Why am I paying a dollar or more for it just because I have a bigger income?
13: Because you can.
7: But again, the franchises have told Reuters that five franchises said, well, we're feeling pressure to use this AI tool to price our food.
13: More,
7: you know,
13: on the
7: more
13: evils,
7: they're willing to pay, the more we're going to charge.
13: The evils of AI. Next time I go through the drive-thru for Junior to get a 20-pack of McNuggets, they're going to look at the old zip code and I don't think we fall into that. Well, we're going to punch Schmidt $2 more. No, I don't fit into that income bracket. AI McDonald's. I'm sorry. I'm not surprised by it though. I mean, listen, there's a couple of grocery stores we hit that are the same grocery store, but if I go to that spot in on O Street versus south of town, I probably save a couple bucks. I completely agree. It happens.
7: The same chains will charge different prices depending on where they're located in a city. I mean, that's certainly nothing new.
13: Well, we'll keep you posted here on more of the evils of AI, specifically if the Big Mac is a little bit too big on the pocketbook. Flood Watch in effect till 7 tomorrow. And for weather today, rainfall amounts between a half an inch to an inch possible. High is 70 into Thursday. Showers continue. Rainfall amounts between a quarter of an inch and inch possible. We're talking maybe 1 to 3 inches with this period of showers, maybe more, maybe less, 64. For tomorrow, sunshine and hey, no rain in the forecast for Friday with mid-60s. Some light rain, 68 at KFOR.
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13: Birthdays, anniversary, something good on the way. 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And Carol, we've got a air quote new Twinkie flavor. I mean, I thought Twinkies are Twinkies, but maybe not.
14: Well, you know, for a while there, everything was pumpkin spice. I felt like everybody had a pumpkin spice, you know, this and pumpkin spice M&Ms. And now it seems to be Snickerdoodle. Snickerdoodle seems to be the new trend. So Twinkies is debuting their Snickerdoodle Twinkie, which will hit stores, I believe, tomorrow it starts. And so they're pairing the familiar soft sponge cake with a Snickerdoodle cookie-inspired filling, which basically is sugar and cinnamon in my eyes. But each box contains 8 individually wrapped cakes. So if you are a big fan of the Snickerdoodle cookie, you can now get that inside of your Twinkie.
13: You know what? Nothing against Snickerdoodle. I think it's pretty solid. It's way better than pumpkin spice. I'm anti-pumpkin spice. On to something good. And how about this? This happened Sunday. 3 experienced skydivers jumped into action. They parachuted in a Wisconsin cornfield after they spotted a small plane with 4 people aboard that had crashed. So these folks are going to do their skydiving thing. They saw this plane go down. And then they said, you know what, we're going to go alert some emergency crews. They asked the pilot to position themselves near the wreckage. Then they parachuted down to the crash site. They provided care to a seriously injured survivor. Did so until EMS arrived. All 4 people aboard the plane ended up surviving. And they're expected to be okay. Thanks to these skydivers that were on the scene to help, that is something good. Carol, what do you have?
14: You know, I saw that story yesterday, and I believe these skydivers were EMTs, and they convinced the pilot to let them out there and identify themselves as soon as they hit the ground. So that
13: was
14: awesome. A lot of luck there. Yeah. We've got a 5-year-old Dava Cummings of Baldwins, New York, going viral. She decided she was going to take her lemonade stand and use the money that she made to raise money for veterans. And she said, I think they need to be thanked for their service. She ended up raising $1,500.
13: Wow. That's really something good.
14: Yeah, pretty aggressive, yeah.
13: Carol, tell me what you got going on for birthdays and some anniversaries.
14: Well, Lori Techmeyer is celebrating and lighting up the candles today on this last day of September. Happy birthday, Lori.
13: Lori's 39 again. Good for Lori blowing out the candles. Todd Lundstrom, happy birthday, Papa Todd, as Todd blows out the candles. One of my favorites, the Polish rifle. Well, Eric Pikowski is celebrating a birthday today. And can get your birthdays and anniversaries into us at 489-1240. Can log on, KFORnow.com, get your birthday and anniversary wishes in. We'll have some thoughts here as Governor Pillen and his take on the diesel export ban idea. More from Jeff Motes in the KFOR newsroom. Let's get to ABC News.
15: ABC News, I'm Sherry Preston. On the ground right now in Saudi Arabia, a plane that was flying from Dubai to Tel Aviv when it suddenly signaled a possible hijacking. It plunged from 34,000 feet to 16,000 in just 3 minutes. Israeli officials telling ABC it's being investigated as a possible terror incident. Passengers telling Israeli media it appears the pilot and co-pilot were fighting. President Trump meeting with tech industry leaders, and they signed off on an agreement to largely allow AI companies to regulate themselves. ABC's Hannah Batah.
16: Senator Elizabeth Warren called self-regulation a recipe for disaster. Republicans pushing back, too. Senator Josh Hawley says he's proposing a bill that would let prosecutors bring criminal charges against AI companies whose agents break the law. But the president's former AI czar says waiting for Congress would take too long.
15: Worries about flooding from Arizona to Illinois with storms rolling through, fueled in part from the remnants of Hurricane Polo. This is ABC News.
17: Rain likely over the area the next day or so. Good morning, I'm Jeff Modes. Cloudy with some showers in the area. 68 degrees at KFOR FM 101.5, 1240 AM at 731. A combination of a storm system and remnants of what was Hurricane Polo in the Pacific Ocean will likely bring large amounts of rainfall to eastern Nebraska today and into tomorrow. Meteorologist Dirk Peterson at the National Weather Service in Valley tells KFOR News both systems are guiding moisture from the Gulf of Mexico and the Pacific Ocean to the northeast.
18: While we won't really have any, like, the same kind of summertime getting 2 inches of rain in an hour or two, it's going to be a sustained period of rain over the course of 1 to 2 days.
17: And a flood watch is in effect until 7 o'clock Thursday night. President Trump is set to make a stop in Grand Island next Monday evening at a midterm rally at the Nebraska State Fairgrounds Pinnacle Bank Expo Center. Trump is set to speak next Monday night at 6. This comes at a critical point for the midterm elections, and both U.S. Senator Pete Ricketts and Governor Jim Pillen are in tight races in traditionally ruby-red Nebraska. Ricketts has held the seat since he was appointed by Governor Pillen in 2023 after former Senator Ben Sasse stepped down. Ricketts won the seat in 2024 to finish out Sasse's term, but now is running for his first full term. Pillen won the governor's spot in 2022, and he's running for a second term. KFOR News Time, 7:33. A fugitive from a homicide case in North Dakota was apprehended following a pursuit Tuesday morning in eastern Nebraska. According to the Nebraska State Patrol, it was just after 8:30 Tuesday morning. Troopers were notified that Milford police were pursuing a vehicle believed to be connected to an active homicide investigation up in Fargo. The pursuit turned into an eastbound Interstate 80 pursuit headed toward the Lincoln metro area. NSP's air wing was activated, started tracking the vehicle from the air as it continued eastbound on I-80 with speeds reaching over 100 miles per hour. The patrol says near Waverly, the suspect drove onto the shoulder of the interstate toward a trooper trying to deploy stop sticks. After stop sticks were successfully deployed, the suspect's vehicle left the interstate at the Ashland Interchange in Cass County and came to a stop. The suspect got out of the vehicle and was taken into custody without incident. The driver, 42-year-old Brandon George, was arrested and put in the Lancaster County Jail. Nebraska Republican Senator Pete Ricketts co-sponsored the Protect College Sports Act that was approved by the Senate Monday. It would provide the NCAA with an antitrust exemption designed to help the association enforce a cap on how much teams can pay their athletes, as well as other rules that have deteriorated because of legal challenges in recent years. Ricketts spoke with KFOR News on Tuesday morning about the bill.
19: Preventing expansion, making sure that we're not going to get a lot of swapping back and forth of different teams and putting limitations on that.
17: The bill still needs approval from the House. Read the full story up at KFORnow.com. Lincoln Fire and Rescue implemented a new program Tuesday to carry packed red blood cells aboard one of their EMS units. A beige cooler in the back of EMS-1 will now carry 2 bags of packed red blood cells provided by the Nebraska Community Blood Bank to use at traumatic accidents. LFR EMS Battalion Chief Jamie Pospisil says that previous calls to traumatic accidents where the patients needed blood were frustrating.
20: Our intent is to monitor the program, determine if we are demand outweighs the resources we have, and then expand to other vehicles with time.
17: The feasibility of the program also relies heavily on the participation from the Nebraska Community Blood Bank. Lincoln's first forecast is next. KFOR News Time, 7:35.
21: The days are getting
22: My teammate says he plays pickup basketball, quote, for the cardio. Well, I play for the dub, Sean, every single time. 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
17: Lincoln's first forecast. Again, the flood watch in effect until 7 o'clock tomorrow night. And rain likely today. Again, anywhere from 3 to 3.5 inches by the time all this moves out of the area. We'll see temperatures up around 71 for a high this afternoon. Rain likely tonight, a low of 63. 60% chance of rain. Some of that could be heavy tomorrow, the high of 67. By Friday, sunny and a high of 65. Showers in the area, otherwise cloudy and 68 degrees at KFOR. The 4-0 Nebraska football team continues to make tweaks off of last Saturday's win at Michigan State as they get ready to host Maryland for homecoming on Saturday afternoon. Husker defensive coordinator Rob Orich on Tuesday provided three defensive takeaways from last week.
0: Well, we met a goal. I think he

0: Anytime you set a goal, you can achieve a goal. It's important to see that it can come to realization so it can be a reality going forward. Really like the way our guys attack the ball. I still think there's some opportunities on the tape where we can continue to improve that. But pleased it happened. I thought it was a vital part of the game. As they started to pick up rhythm a few different times offensively to get off the field that way and provide a short field, was pleased to see it.
1: Husker offensive coordinator Dana Holgorsen talked about Vincent Genitone stepping up on Saturday against Michigan State and scoring his first touchdown, and what set up that particular play.
2: Hoping to get the first down, clock stops, call a play real quick. He looked at me like, oh no. I go, don't worry about it, man. He's going to know what to do. He's a reliable kid. Probably not going to throw it to him anyway. Just worked out. It was pretty cool to see, pretty cool to experience. I just thought it was super cool that the team's reaction to that on the sidelines.
1: Nebraska and Maryland will kick off this Saturday afternoon at 3 o'clock on FS1. After earning Big Ten Week, Nebraska middle blocker Andy Jackson has been named the ABCA Player of the Week for a performance last week against Missouri, Rutgers, and Ohio State. High school volleyball from Tuesday night. 3-0 sweep for Lincoln Christian over Nebraska Christian. Same thing for Grand Island over Lincoln High and Pius X over Lincoln Lutheran. Lincoln North Star swept Norfolk 3-0. Southeast swept Northeast 3-0. And it was Lincoln Standing Bear that swept Lincoln East 3-1. Lincoln Northwest fell to Columbus 3-1. And Lincoln Southwest swept Kearney 3-0. Former Lincoln Northeast boys basketball coach Rick Calura is among five coaches along with 12 athletes, including former NFL kicker and Lincoln Pius X graduate Greg Zuerlein, plus contributors and dynasty teams that will be honored and inducted in the Nebraska High School Sports Hall of Fame this Sunday afternoon at 1 o'clock over at Lincoln East High School. Calura tells KFOR Sports he likes the fact that he's being honored, but he's also humbled by it.
3: At the same time, I'm very happy to receive it. It's when you work very hard all your life and this was your chosen career, it's nice to be recognized by your peers.
1: Calura succeeded his coach at Northeast, fellow Hall of Fame inductee Ed Johnson in 1986. And for the next 12 seasons, the Rockets won 213 games. Calura also coached four state championship teams and took 10 teams to the state tournament while making the state finals seven times. Tickets for the Hall of Fame ceremony this Sunday can be purchased through the Visit Lincoln website. A podcast featuring former Northeast boys basketball coach Rick Calura will be posted soon at KFORnow.com in the high school sports section. I'm Jeff Motes, KFOR Sports. 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
6: 20 minutes in front of 8 at KFOR. Crime Stoppers coming up, and Jeff Ball, Visit Lincoln, get a check in. Some Memorial Stadium relics. We'll see how much Husker Mary is going to make a haul with. Carol, you're a little frightened with the potential.
5: I'm a little frightened.
6: We'll tell you what's for sale and what might be good for your Husker den. Touchdown trivia shortly. Your chance to qualify for Nebraska Maryland. We'll do that giveaway. Pair of tickets for Nebraska Maryland tomorrow at 7:50. And Let's talk about Governor Pillen. Among top Nebraska officials, Governor Pillen, the only Nebraska official pushing for a diesel export ban. Let's break this down, Carol. Some good, some bad, short-term versus long-term with this.
5: There is, you know, there. I see that Chuck Grassley from Iowa is also pushing for the ban, with the average diesel price now in the state about $6 per gallon. It was roughly $3 just a year ago, according to AAA. And the president has said he's seriously considering this diesel export ban, although, I don't know, the White House issued a statement this morning saying that they were not considering it, so I'm not sure who's right.
6: What's
5: about
6: the narrative,
5: that.
6: Right?
5: Yeah, exactly. But you've got Mike Flood. He was open to an export ban when he debated Chris Backemeyer. But Pete Ricketts and Deb Fisher don't think it's the right approach. And there are plenty that don't think it's the right approach. Because, you know, if you don't have access to, because, I mean, we're the largest exporter of diesel. If you don't have access to global buyers, you know, then that causes your refineries here to cut back. And some of our refineries don't just make diesel, we make gas mm-hmm. too, which means that there's going to be less of that available. And what happens when there's less of anything? The price goes up. Plus, your global buyers, if they're not getting the amount they need, what do? They raise prices for items that are being exported to us. And so, you know, we're going to get hit twice. I mean, that's the thinking of some economists that are looking at this, saying, you know, no good is going to come from this.
6: Refineries, some, are tied to fixed production ratios that would fill local storage capacities. You'd have to, within weeks, cut overall crude processing, and you reduce those refinery runs. That means less production of gas and jet fuel. You know how expensive it is to fly now, you know, there's not an hour or a second that goes by that I don't think about, all right, what's it going to cost me the next time I fill up, and I don't have a combine or an operation to run. I just have to get from A to B. The pricing's just gross right now. You have impacts in California. For sure, but you have impacts in the Midwest. What's the right answer? Do you try and knock that diesel price down? Yes is the answer, but at what cost?
5: Exactly. The Energy Alliance, they're not happy about this because the president has always been an ally of theirs. And, I mean, let's face it, some of these big oil companies, I think they'd love nothing more than to see this war go on and on and on, because they're making money hand over foot. And so they're not too crazy about the idea. But I think there probably is a lot of pressure about that with the midterms on the way. And states like Iowa, Nebraska, Kansas, with a farming industry already wondering how they're going to make a go of it. And then these, you have these diesel prices going up there, that just adds to the hurt.
6: Let's get into some touchdown trivia, Carol. Another chance to qualify a lucky listener for Nebraska-Maryland tickets. Quite the home stretch with Maryland this weekend. Indiana coming up. Big-time ball game looms. And Ohio State around the corner, and Washington. So some really good ball games we want to send you to with KFOR. Qualify here, 489-1240. Huskers in the NFL, the ongoing theme. So at University of Nebraska, he rushed for 3,880 yards, 42 touchdowns from 95 through 97. Part of two national championships, 95-97, capped his college career. MVP of the 98 Orange Bowl, second team All-American, and is somebody that was drafted by the Seahawks, then they traded him to Green Bay in 2000. In part of that Green Bay Ring of Honor, 9,000 yards as a Packer, 60 touchdowns, and then ended his career with the Nighthawks. Who are we asking about? 489-1240, Huskers in the NFL. One of my favorites. Played with Brett Favre, played with Aaron Rodgers.
9: Omaha Central. Stand up. Let's go to the phones. You are correct, Motzi, but you're not eligible. Motzi, we can do the old Who Wants to Be a Millionaire lifeline here. If you have a problem, reach out to Motzi. Let's go to the phones. Hi, KFOR, do you have an answer for us with Touchdown Trivia?
10: Yeah, is that Amon Green?
9: It is Amon Green, yes. Amon Green came in that freshman year, was incredible. Dinged up a little in 96, 97. Just big time. What's your first name?
10: Dave.
9: Dave, hang on. We will get your info and put you in the running for Nebraska-Maryland tickets tomorrow, okay?
10: Okay, thanks a lot.
9: All right, hang on. Good work from Dave. Amon Green, man.
1: What was it? That opener against Oklahoma State in 95, they put him in. I think he scored his first touchdown in that game.
9: Yeah. You know, you get, you're down 50 to something, and then here comes Amon Green with the third team. They were loaded. Amon Green, a tremendous Husker. Good work, Carol. Good pick.
5: I thought so. I mean, you know, Amon Green is kind of a, you know, was a household name around here because, well, Carly is a huge Packers fan.
9: Yeah, it's good stuff. Motzi, what are you working on?
1: Number of things in the newsroom this morning, including the flooding threat with the rain moving through today. We'll hear from the National Weather Service about that. Other stories as well, and plenty in sports to get to, all coming up at 8:03 on KFOR.
9: Thanks, Motzi. Should we pool our money together and try and go in on that Husker trough that's for sale? This story's glorious, where there's so many items from the Memorial Stadium collection, Carol and Motzi, now for sale.
1: You want the trough?
9: Well, I just, Carson doesn't remember this. I told this story yesterday afternoon, but when he was real little, he wanted to be a big kid, he said. So I'd have to lift him.
1: Oh, man.
9: In front of the trough, and the arc was good. He made it into the trough, so.
1: I don't know if I want to buy the trough.
9: $3,000, Carol. What's Husker Mary say?
5: You know, it'll probably be in our living room next week.
1: Wow.
9: You're going to turn it into a, you know, like
5: flower pot.
9: Yeah, flower pot.
1: There you go.
9: Red roses.
5: Yeah, well, you know, we'll redo it a little bit.
9: There's plenty of cool things, though. I think a lot of the signage is already sold out, but who doesn't?
5: I can see you're taking a locker.
9: Yeah, those are
5: cool. A visiting team locker, you know.
9: Yeah. The no alcohol beyond this point sign is pretty funny. A lot of the, you know, the furniture is pretty cool looking.
1: What do they got in particular?
9: I mean, they have some leather chairs and couches that are for sale from that south end zone area. Some of the nicer spots you could sit. They have a 1923 restroom era door that's very authentic and
1: no
9: cool
1: kidding.
9: Looking. Yeah, I would think that's all right. But there's a ton of stuff. But the troughs are coveted. There's seats. There's benches. There's those wood benches that you sat on for 100 years, literally. And maybe you didn't sit, you avoided the splintering, but good enough. So I think this is something maybe we ask the bosses down the hall here about reconfiguring, and we get the Memorial Stadium troughs in the men's restroom up here.
1: Oh, boy. Man. You know, they still got them at the Devaney Center.
9: Do they?
1: One of the last times I was in there, they still had them.
9: Okay. All right. Motzi, thanks for popping by.
1: You bet.
9: All right. Good to hear from Motzi. Carol, we'll huddle up on and we'll get Husker Mary on the line and see what she's willing to spend.
5: Huh? Well, for Husker memorabilia, it scares me.
9: I make a deal with her. You get your Amazon account, she can have her Husker trough. Let's talk and tell you about the flood watch in effect till 7. Cloudy, showers today, 71. Rain overnight, 63. Maybe a thunderstorm could pop up. And into Thursday, 70% chance of showers. More rainfall amounts, a quarter to half an inch. for tomorrow in 67. 68 at KFOR. 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
0: 5 minutes in front of eight. Crime Stoppers coming up with Lincoln Police Department. Becky Keller going to be with us in studio. Carroll, some colors to avoid for the bedroom.
11: Yeah, interior design experts say, you know, it's the first thing you see when you open your eyes in the morning. It's the last thing you see when you fall asleep at night. So it's very important to choose the right color for your bedroom. Two colors they don't advise, red or orange.
0: I've never really seen a red bedroom. I mean, there's kind of a burgundy slash deep red. I mean, I think we had a wall or two of that in the basement, not the bedroom. Orange, I've never really seen an orange room, to be honest with you.
11: Well, they suggest that you paint your bedroom a blue, one of the blue colors. In fact, I was reading the other day where a big color for bedrooms now is navy.
0: Okay.
11: So I don't know if I'd paint the whole room navy, but navy or like an earth tone green, like a sage color.
0: Mm-hmm.
11: You know, a calming color is what you should paint your bedroom, not something that's fiery or something that shows anger or over-the-top passion
0: no
11: like
0: black,
11: red or orange.
0: No black bedroom.
11: Well, I've seen bedrooms with a

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6: From ABC News, I'm Sherry Preston. A new readout on the economy. Inflation cooled last month, even as consumers kept spending. The Fed's favorite inflation gauge shows inflation at 3.4% year over year, actually lower than economists had expected. The nation's GDP also growing at a solid 2.2% in the second quarter. A fight between pilots on board a commercial plane traveling from Dubai to Tel Aviv, causing the airline to make an emergency landing in Saudi Arabia overnight. Minutes after a general alert, the plane descended rapidly but was able to land.
7: One telling Israeli Channel 12 News, there were moments when we were sure this was the end. We heard screams and screams, and then we saw that the cockpit was being opened and there was blood there. Now, an Israeli source telling ABC News that Israel is treating this as a possible terror incident. Prime Minister Netanyahu, of course, is being briefed.
6: ABC Chief Foreign Correspondent Ian Pannell. Severe weather stretching across much of the country today, fueled by the remnants of Hurricane Polo. ABC's Jim Ryan says there was even a tornado in the Texas Panhandle.
8: As sirens wailed in the darkness, flashes of lightning silhouetted a terrifying sight.
9: Oh, my God!
8: A rope-like tornado stretching to the ground southwest of Amarillo. Even employees at the local National Weather Service office had to shelter in place. The potential twister was accompanied by heavy rain and flash flooding around the city of 200,000.
6: Some 30 million Americans are in line for more possible flooding today from that same line of storms. AI companies signing a pledge to police themselves amid dire warnings from artificial intelligence leaders about the technology. That pledge coming after a four-hour meeting behind closed doors with President Trump at the White House.
10: I believe they're going to be used for the good, and when they're not, we're going to be able to nab them. But there's going to be a tremendous self-policing aspect.
6: The president asked if the new so-called Constitution was at all binding, said it was morally binding. You're listening to ABC News.
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4: A large amount of rain expected over the next day or so. Good morning. I'm Jeff Mode. 67 degrees, showers in the area. KFOR FM 101.5, 1240 AM. It's 8:03. Meteorologists at the National Weather Service in Valley are keeping an eye on a storm system and will be remnants of Hurricane Polo from the Pacific Ocean coming up into the southern and eastern parts of Nebraska to bring an abundant amount of rainfall. KFOR News talked to meteorologist Dirk Peterson about the latest forecast.
5: At the moment, we have a pretty good swath of just about all of southeast Nebraska into southwest Iowa. Are on track to get three and a half inches of rain.
4: A flood watch is in effect until 7 o'clock tomorrow night. Next Monday evening, President Trump will speak in Grand Island at a midterm election rally at the Nebraska State Fairgrounds Pinnacle Bank Expo Center. Doors will open up at 2:30 that afternoon, and also the event beginning at 4:30, and you must RSVP to attend the event. Trump's set to speak at 6 p.m. This comes at a critical point for the midterm elections, and both Nebraska Republican U.S. Senator Pete Ricketts and Governor Jim Pillen are in tight races in traditionally ruby red Nebraska. KFOR News time is 8:04. A homicide case in North Dakota is still unsolved, but a suspect in the case happened to be caught following a pursuit Tuesday morning in eastern Nebraska. The Nebraska State Patrol says shortly after 8:30 Tuesday morning, troopers got word that Milford police were in pursuit of a vehicle that was connected to an active homicide investigation up in Fargo. The pursuit turned onto eastbound Interstate 80 and headed toward the Lincoln metro area. The State Patrol's air wing was activated, started tracking the vehicle from the air with speeds reaching over 100 miles per hour of the Toyota Camry. Near Waverly, the State Patrol said that the suspect drove onto the shoulder of the interstate toward a trooper trying to set out stop sticks. After stop sticks were successfully deployed, the suspect's vehicle left the interstate at the Ashland Interchange in Cass County and came to a stop. The suspect got out of the vehicle, was taken into custody without incident. He's been identified as 42-year-old Brandon George. He was arrested and put in the Lancaster County Jail. On a 77-22 vote Monday night, the U.S. Senate approved of the Protect College Sports Act that would provide the NCAA with an antitrust exemption designed to enforce a cap on how much college teams can pay their athletes, among other things. It's a bill co-sponsored by Nebraska Republican Senator Pete Ricketts, who tells KFOR News it will give student-athletes a new federal right to earn compensation for name, image, and likeness.
6: Capping agent fees at 5%, prohibit agents from making fraudulent statements, that sort of thing, to be able to protect students.
4: The bill would also limit athletes to transferring one time without penalty during their college career. The House of Representatives would need to approve of the bill. Read more at KFORnow.com. The EMS Supervisor 1 rig of the Lincoln Fire and Rescue will carry a beige cooler on board that contains two large bags of red blood cells provided by the Nebraska Community Blood Bank to use in traumatic accidents. LFR EMS Battalion Chief Jamie Pospisil.
7: We will be carrying O positive, and there will be times that we're carrying O negative packed red blood cells.
4: The new blood transfusion program also relies heavily on participation from the Nebraska Community Blood Bank. Cheryl Warholski is the executive director of the blood bank and says this program is not possible without blood donors.
8: The blood carried by Lincoln Fire and Rescue comes from people in our community who take the time to roll up their sleeves and donate.
4: The red blood cells deliver oxygen to your critical organs that provide extra time to get to the hospital for surgery after a traumatic injury. Lincoln's first forecast is coming up. KFOR News time is 8:06.
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4: Lincoln's first forecast, again, the flood watch in effect until 7 o'clock tomorrow night. 90% chance of rain through the day today and a high of 71. 100% chance of rain tonight, a low of 63. And then a 60% chance of rain tomorrow. Some of that could be heavy, a high of 67. Then Friday, sunshine and a high of 65. We're at 67 degrees with showers in the area at KFOR. Nebraska football team takes a 4-0 record into homecoming this Saturday at Memorial Stadium against Maryland. Defensively, the Blackshirts have continued to improve each game. And Husker defensive coordinator Rob Orich explained what he looks at while watching tape from a game that's a blowout.
14: I think you kind of flush it, to be honest with you. It's an abnormality. It's outlawed. I'm not a science guy, but it's outside the mean, you know what I'm saying? So as you take it, you take schematically what you can take from it, but... And I'll be real honest, when I'm looking at tape, the scoreboard's on one of the views, you take into account a 2-minute, 4-minute game out of hand situations, but you're really not looking at the score. And, the score's kind of irrelevant to how you're playing the opponent. So we're looking at traits of players, traits of formation tendencies, and how we attack those.
4: Meanwhile, offensively, the Huskers have adjusted the game plan with Jamal Rule and Ja'Cory Barney, both of whom left Saturday's game at Michigan State with injuries. Husker offensive coordinator Dana Holgorsen.
15: I changed a little bit with Ja'Cory, obviously, because he brings a different skill set to the table. You know, replacing him with Quinn, who's turning into a really good receiver. He's just got a different skill set. You know, and so a little less stretch down the field, a bit more underneath stuff with Quinn. You know, with Rule, it won't change. I mean, sometimes I don't even know which back is going into the game. It doesn't affect my play calling, which one of those guys is in there. If I feel like we need to run it, we're going to run it. If I feel like we need to throw it, we're going to throw it. So.
4: Huskers kick off at the Terrapin Saturday afternoon at 3 on FS1. After earning Big Ten Volleyball Player of the Week honors, Nebraska middle blocker Andy Jackson Tuesday was named the ABCA Player of the Week. High school volleyball from Tuesday night, Lincoln Christian over Nebraska Christian, 3-0. A 3-set sweep for Grand Island over Lincoln High. Lincoln Pius X over Lincoln Lutheran. Same thing for Lincoln Southeast over Lincoln Northeast. And Lincoln North Star over Norfolk. Same thing for Lincoln Southwest over Kearney. 3-1 victory for Lincoln Standing Bear over Lincoln East. And the same for Columbus over Lincoln Northwest. This coming Sunday, the Nebraska High School Sports Hall of Fame will induct a new class of inductees. Among them is former Lincoln Northeast boys basketball coach Rick Calora, who earned 213 wins and won 4 state championships and 10 state tournament trips over his 12 seasons from 1986 to 1998. Calora told KFOR Sports he was pleased but a little surprised and humbled about being selected.
16: The class is pretty prestigious, and just to be included is an honor.
4: Calora is among 5 coaches to be inducted along with 12 athletes, including former NFL kicker and Lincoln Pius X graduate Greg Zuerlein. Plus, contributors and dynasty teams will be honored this Sunday afternoon at 1 o'clock over at Lincoln East High School. Tickets can be purchased through the Visit Lincoln website. A podcast featuring former Northeast boys basketball coach Rick Calora will be posted soon at KFORnow.com in the high school sports section. I'm Jeff Motes, KFOR Sports.
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10: State 11 at KFOR, Wednesday 8:10 means Crime Stoppers. Becky Keller with us from Lincoln Crime Stoppers, Lincoln Police Department.
9: Becky, what's a good word? You didn't roll in with an umbrella, which
18: not
9: was
18: yet.
9: Bright, which was brave.
18: Yeah, I have one in my trunk. It's ready to go later, and Carol's just talking about my rain jacket that I've got on, so I'm ready for it.
9: It works well. Rains, it pours, and it's going to be raining and pouring the next 24 to 48 hours. That flood watch continues till 7 p.m. Thursday. Becky, let's start off and talk about a larceny back at the beginning of September on the 5th.
18: September 5th, a resident in the area of 9th and South called to report a package had been taken from his porch. He said he received a notification that it was delivered, and then he went to grab it, and it was gone. He checked his doorbell camera, and it showed an individual grabbing his package and taking off with it. You can check out LincolnCrimeStoppers.com for pictures. We're headed into the holiday season, where we start to see a lot more package thefts due to the increased volume of deliveries going out. So we'd like to use this case as a quick reminder to get those packages secured if you can. Amazon and many other retailers allow you to specify where you want your package delivered at your house. So for me, I specify to deliver it to the side of my garage where it's not sitting on the porch of visible all day long. So with the holidays coming up, people ordering gifts for loved ones, we just want to encourage folks to take some extra steps to keep their packages safe.
9: No, it is super important. The footage is just clear as a bell here with the suspect with this porch theft, and I don't know that the person that wandered to the porch to take this package had any inkling that the camera was right there.
18: Right, yeah. What did we do before doorbell cameras?
9: I'm gonna send out that message. Just don't bring any of her Amazon, my sweet wife's. We don't want any more.
18: Take it back, please.
9: Yes, we don't want any more orders. Carol, you're up.
19: Then we had a suspicious activity that was noticed at the Kohl's near 27th and Yankee Hill Road with a couple loading up a cart.
18: Yeah, this was back on Tuesday, August 18th. There was a male and a female. The male was seen walking around the store with a large amount of clothing in his arms, which store security thought that was kind of odd. So employees positioned themselves at the front of the store to deter a potential shoplift, at which time the two of them ran out of the store, threw the items into the open and waiting side door of a white minivan with Utah license plates. There was a third person, a driver, that drove off with them. On Sunday, September 19th, another witness called police after seeing a white minivan involved in alleged shoplift at Home Depot on South 70th. That witness saw a male run out of the store with Milwaukee Tools and jump into the side door of a white Chrysler Town & Country minivan with Utah plates. So we're asking folks to keep their eyes open. We don't really see a lot of Utah plate vehicles around here. So we're looking for a white minivan, a Chrysler Town & Country with Utah plates. We want to know where it's at. Where can we find it? Who are those individuals that are driving it around? Any information would be helpful.
9: Really clean look, Becky, at both of these folks and the minivan you speak of, and folks can help out if you see this minivan from Utah rolling around.
18: Very unique plate. It's bright red strip at the top, mm-hmm. and it says Utah on it, and then the rest of the plate is all white.
9: This dude did have a bunch of stuff. I mean, he's got his left arm behind his back with a whole bunch of hangers and shirts, and then he's got a pair of Nikes in that right hand as he's making his way out.
18: Yeah, and quite a bit of stuff piled up there.
9: The Bonnie part of this, Bonnie and Clyde here, is seen also front and center. Becky, if folks want to help out be an asset to the community, what are some different ways they can reach out to Crime Stoppers?
18: Keep in mind, your tip is always anonymous. And additionally, if it's the tip that gets us there, the one that solves the case, it could be eligible for a cash reward. A few different ways folks can get that information to us. You can call in 475-3600. You can go online to LincolnCrimeStoppers.com, where you'll see these two cases and many others. Each one has a clickable link at the end where you can leave your tip online. You can also download the P3 app that's available from the Apple and Android stores. That gives you the ability to text in your tip. So a phone call, go online, or texting, a few different ways folks can help out. Whatever's easiest for them. Any information is helpful, and you may be eligible for a cash reward.
9: That is awesome to be able to make some money, but more important to be able to help out if you see something, say something. And Becky, it's awesome to have you in. Thanks for sharing these cases with us today.
18: Thank you for having us. We'll see you next week.
9: All right. Good to have Becky Keller in, Lincoln Police Department Crime Stoppers, with us here on KFOR every Wednesday at 8:10. Becky's going to stay dry with that raincoat. And we'll see her next Wednesday. Love her thoughts in a couple of cases. Couple of yahoos, Carol, that need to be corralled.
19: I tell you, these people get more brazen, you know, but a lot of store policies now don't go after them, so they feel free to walk out with what they want.
9: That they do, and I remember a case where one of our managers at the good old 48th and Van Dorn Hinky Dinky was in hot pursuit, where back in the day, you had those Jeeps that had the removable doors, or
19: right,
9: kind of the zip doors. And old manager Scott tried to hang on as the guy trying to rip a carton of smokes off, tried to make his way out of that parking lot. And Scott ended up with the door and then was able to kind of catch himself and not fall by the wayside and get too scraped up or beat up. But there was always the code word on the intercom, Motsi.
4: Yeah, I remember.
9: Suspected shoplifter, or keep an eye on so-and-so.
4: I remember what it was when I worked at Russ's in Havelock many, many moons ago.
9: What was the code word? Because you jump on the intercom at the grocery store.
4: Well, I don't know if it's the same or not. They probably have changed it.
9: Well,
4: but I remember it was 44.
9: Okay, so
4: somebody would get on the intercom and say 44.
9: Okay.
4: And then all of us would run to the front where the cash registers were, and either the sackers or the clerks would say they're going out the parking lot right there. And then, because one time, I've told this story before, where one time I helped stop a lady that walked off with stuff at the deli that she didn't pay for. I mean, the deli counter is right to the other side of the main entrance, and the registers are on the other side, and she just walked out. And I had to tap her hood of her car to say, hey, stop, you can't go, you didn't pay for that. But I didn't get the credit for it. It was one of the sackers that got credit for first spotting it, but I didn't get anything for stopping
9: it. You're like the defender that collapsed the pocket but didn't get the sack.
4: Right, exactly.
9: Poor Motsi.
4: That would have been like a cash reward of what? I can't remember what it was, but, you know, I was in college, and it's like, oh, yeah, I'm going to get some money out of it for helping stop the shop. No, nothing.
9: Back in the day, man, $5.50 an hour. It was
4: nothing.
9: Good. It was good. What do you got working for 8:30?
4: In our news this morning, we're talking about rain and the flooding threat. We'll hear from the National Weather Service about that, the latest in that story. And also, we're following developing news. We'll have an update about this coming up at 9. Report of a shooting not far from Omaha Burke High School this morning. That's got Omaha police at the scene there, about 120th and Dodge out in West Central Omaha. So we'll have more about that at 9, but the latest on the weather coming up at 8:31 on KFOR.
9: Motsi, thank you much. Carol, let's get into Halloween mode. It's one of your most favorite times. So we've talked about some haunted spots, not only in Nebraska, but near Nebraska City. And then, of course, the Ghost Tour of Lincoln. That book is always a fan favorite. But we go international here with some top Halloween travel destinations. Would you, I know you're going to wait till the price of jet fuel goes down, but say it goes down eventually. Would you hit some of these spots? Would you go to Romania, Northern Ireland, Florida, Sleepy Hollow in New York? How about Quebec City, Tokyo? New Orleans is just full of ghouls, isn't it?
19: I have been on the New Orleans Haunted Mansion tour.
9: Wow. So that's like all of them, right?
19: 1 year. Yeah, so it pretty much is, and heard the spooky stories of what happens. But, I mean, all of New Orleans, the French Quarter, I mean, there's just, you know, you go into stores in the French Quarter. I mean, there are voodoo dolls. There's, you know, you can get into some of these stores.
9: Too much voodoo down there, man.
19: Yeah, there's a lot of stuff like that. I have not been to Salem, but Mary and Carly have, and have gone through that area, which, of course, is famous for the witch trial and that history. I think it would be cool to go to Transylvania and see that's where the Dracula lore comes from. And you get all these medieval castles, and I think that would be great. I'll tell you one place that's not all that far from here that is supposed to be the home of one of the most haunted houses in the history of this country, and I've interviewed the people there from their Chamber of Commerce, is Atchison, Kansas.
9: Okay, tell me more about that. What's up?
19: It's the Maple House there, and it's being haunted by, you'll love this, Dirty Gertie.
9: What makes Gertie so dirty?
19: Dirty Gertie is a doll. And apparently she's a haunted doll that resides at the Maple House of the Dead. But, yeah, this is, and she told me about this. I mean, you know, people come through this, and but you know how your imagination can run wild when you're in a place that, you know, people told you is haunted. But, you know, the people, you know, touching them when they walk down the hall, or, you know, that cold burst of air that comes on you. But it's also tied to an old cemetery. I mean, this house is next to an old cemetery where, I mean, there are still, you know, bodies that are buried there. But Atchison, Kansas, honestly, has a lot of places. That there's the Sally House. I talked to her about that, and the Beast Haunted House. But so if you don't want to, you know, get on a plane, you can always drive to Atchison and, you know, stay at or take a visit to Dirty Gertie's home and get scoop on her.
9: Maybe I'll bring Gertie with me, and we'll go to Dirty Gertie's and just
19: maybe
9: see. It's interesting though. You'll see stuff on Instagram or TikTok or whatever, where they'll especially now that we're getting close to ghoul season, where you'll see pets freak out. Like, pets can see things, right?
19: Yeah, they pets and children, they sense what. Well, it's true. They sense what the rest of us energies that the rest of us don't see.
9: Well, a fun month in store of ghosts and all that with Halloween. No fun with the flood watch, 7 p.m. tomorrow, 71 today, and rain all day on and off. We'll see how much rainfall we get, possible torrential rainfall today, and maybe a severe weather patch as well later this afternoon. Rain overnight, 63, and from an amount standpoint, 3/4 to an inch possible overnight. 3/4 to a half inch possible tomorrow, 67. And Friday will start to dry out, 65 and sunshine. 67 right now, misty and wet at KFOR.
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9: It's 8:27 at KFOR. Fast Facts time. Visit Lincoln's Jeff Mall with us. Jeff, how we doing? You staying out of the rain? I don't want you to melt.
2: Yeah, people were asking me why I brought a pool noodle to work with me today. And I said I might need it. I might need it to get home, just to stay afloat.
9: Do you go with the green, pink, or blue?
2: It's pink, sorry.
9: Okay, that's all right.
2: You kind of pinned me on it, but it's enough. Like, I'm ready for some post-Thursday fall sunny weather, which it sounds like is going to happen.
9: Well, it is going to be Chamber of Commerce / Visit Lincoln Day.
2: Got that right.
9: Weather all weekend. Sunny mid-60s, Saturday 70-ish for Saturday, and then Sunday. I mean, it's perfect fall, beautiful October weather. We're just going to have to deal with a little rain before we get there. But things should be dried out as we look at Friday here for movies in the park.
2: Yeah, we definitely set the table weather-wise, so now it's a chance to get out and enjoy, grab a blanket or a chair, and come out for a free, family-friendly movie in the park. Wild Robot will be the movie feature, Pioneers Park Nature Center, 7:25, yes, 7:25, on Friday night.
19: All kinds of runs this time of year, and it looks like Saturday will be a perfect one for this run.
2: Yeah, it could be a little damp on the ground, but it should be a good time to get out and support the Norris Food Backpack Program and Food Pantry. 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
2: Yes, they will be singing a program ranging from early music to jazz. 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
9: Jeff, how about Steve Hofstetter?
2: Yeah, he's one of the most popular comedians with billions of views on his video. 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
9: Jeff, if folks want to find out more, get in touch, how do they do it?
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9: All right, Jeff Mall with us. Jeff, take care. Have a good rest of the week.
2: Yep, you too.
9: All right, thanks to Jeff Mall for spending time and doing a little visit Lincoln Run Through. And always loved doing the Pray to Home stuff as a kid. Mom and Dad, Carol, would drag us out to that. it turned out okay. You know, you thought this was a brutal idea at the time, and then you got to check out some of the cool homes, and that was fun. And we'd always check out spring, but we'd always kind of look at the fall stuff, too. And you know how quick Lincoln's grown and continues to grow south. I mean, where you guys used to live, where we're at now, I mean, it was all fields and gravel roads. And you look at east of town now, it just keeps blowing up. North of town, west of town. I mean, there's so much going on with Lincoln, and it's growth.
19: I did many a live broadcast from a parade of homes, and out where we were living, I can remember when the first homes went up out there, and we did parade remotes. And to me, it's also a great opportunity to get some decorating ideas and see what the latest thing is, even if you're not in the market to buy.
9: No, you nailed it. I want my my bar to look like that one.
19: Exactly.
9: Let's get to the KFOR newsroom. Say hi to Jeff Motes.
4: Gearing up for long periods of rain for the next day or so. Good morning. I'm Jeff Motes. Right now, 67 degrees at KFOR. A combination of a storm system and what are remnants of Hurricane Polo in the Pacific Ocean will move into portions of eastern Nebraska here later today and into tonight, likely produce enough rain that a flooding threat is in place. Meteorologist Dirk Peterson at the National Weather Service office in Valley telling KFOR News that eastern Nebraska is on track to get anywhere from 3 to 3.5 inches of rain.
3: When you have kind of just this large of a swath of rainfall, that kind of all funnels down into the area, streams and rivers and creeks, and can create a little more troubling issues that may last a little bit longer than, say, your regular summertime flooding threats.
4: A flood watch is in effect until 7 o'clock tomorrow night. With the midterm elections just around the corner, Nebraska's 3rd Congressional District will be a stop for President Trump next Monday evening. Trump is scheduled to speak at the Nebraska State Fairgrounds in Grand Island at 6 p.m. inside the Pinnacle Bank Expo Center. The doors will open up at 2:30. The event starts at 4:30, and guests must RSVP to attend. It comes at a critical point for the midterm elections, with both U.S. Senator Pete Ricketts and Governor Jim Pillen in tight races in a traditionally red Nebraska. The Nebraska State Patrol on Tuesday arrested a suspect in a North Dakota homicide case following a pursuit through eastern Nebraska. Investigators say shortly after 8:30 Tuesday morning, troopers were notified that Milford police were in pursuit of a vehicle believed to be connected to an active homicide investigation up in Fargo. The pursuit turned onto eastbound Interstate 80 and headed toward the Lincoln Metro area. The State Patrol air wing was activated, started tracking the vehicle from the air as it continued eastbound on I-80 with speeds of the Toyota Camry reaching over 100 miles per hour. NSP says that near Waverly, the suspect drove onto the shoulder of the interstate toward a trooper that was trying to deploy stop sticks. After stop sticks were successfully deployed, the suspect's vehicle left Interstate 80 at the Ashland Interchange in Cass County and came to a stop. The suspect got out of the vehicle and was taken into custody without incident. The driver, 42-year-old Brandon George, was arrested and put in the Lancaster County Jail. On Monday night, the U.S. Senate approved the bipartisan bill, Protect College Sports Act, which would provide the NCAA with an antitrust exemption designed to enforce a cap on how much college teams can pay their athletes, among other things. Nebraska Republican Senator Pete Ricketts co-sponsored the bill and tells KFOR News the bill will give student-athletes a new federal right to earn compensation for name, image, and likeness.
5: Far from perfect, but a good bill that will help us put some guardrails on what we're doing with NIL.
4: The bill would also limit athletes to transferring one time without penalty during their college career. The House of Representatives still needs to approve of the bill. A new item in the immediate care for trauma patients. The EMS Supervisor 1 rig of Lincoln Fire and Rescue will carry a base cooler on board that contains two large bags of red blood cells donated and provided by the Nebraska Community Blood Bank to use in traumatic accidents. LFR Medical Director Dr. Noah Bernhardson says that the military proved a long time ago that early blood transfusions save lives.
6: A city like Lincoln deserves the same standard of care. Starting today, we have it.
4: The red blood cells deliver oxygen to your critical organs that provide extra time to get to the hospital for surgery after a traumatic injury. Read more about this up in the Lincoln News section at KFORnow.com. Up next, Lincoln's first forecast.
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4: Lincoln's first forecast. Again, the flood watch continues until 7 o'clock tomorrow night. 90% chance of rain today, a high around 71. 100% chance of rain tonight, a low of 63. 60% chance of rain tomorrow. Some of that could be heavy, a high of 67. And then sunny on Friday with a high of 65. Right now, some showers in the area, otherwise cloudy. 67 degrees in Lincoln. I'm Jeff Moats, KFOR News.
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15: It's 8:38 at KFOR. Schmidt, Carol, and Jeff. Lincoln's Morning News, and still damp and bit rainy outside, misty, and more rainfall in the picture. That flood watch till 7 on Thursday. Time to talk Harvest of Books. Emily Sears with us. Emily, thanks for making time this morning on KFOR. How are you?
24: Good, thank you. Thank you so much for having me.
19: Emily, you know, in this day and age of tech devices and screens, I think it's more important than ever that we, you know, foster a love of reading in our young people. And Emily, I believe that's always been the goal of the Harvest of Books.
24: Yes, it's always been to foster a love of reading in children and get books in the hands of kids that can't afford them and just introduce them to a different world and have them be able to read and, you know, step away from their phones and read fiction, nonfiction, just have fun with it.
19: And what's so special about the Harvest of Books is these are books that these kids, it's not like a book you take home from school or from the library. This is a book that you actually get to keep and call your own, which for some of these kids, they've never had a book like that before.
24: Yeah, it's great because we like to give them a brand new book, either where people buy them at the bookstores or that we purchase with donations, and they get to keep it forever and be able to remember that someone gave me a book, and hopefully it starts their love of reading for life. And this year is extra special because it is our 30th year doing this, and a private donor is actually helping us bring second graders back into the Harvest this year for that special occasion, since funds have been limited and we've only been able to do first grade since 2020 now.
19: I want to tell you one of the most heartwarming stories, that because I've worked with Harvest of Books with you guys for many, many years, but one of the most heartwarming stories that I ever heard was a little girl who came from a family where the parents spoke very little English, And so she got her book and took it home and read to her parents and to her younger siblings, and her mother telling someone that her reading to her actually helped her learn the English language. So sometimes I don't think we realize what an impact a program like this has.
24: Yes, it's so crazy. Like, I've heard so many different stories similar to that over the years, and just people who are teachers now in LPS who received a book and, like, still have it, which is just crazy to me, and it's just such a big impact on the community, and I think it's just such a great thing that we can do for the children.
9: Emily, how can folks help out, be a part of Harvest of Books when it comes to either financial donations or let them know where they can go to get some books picked out for these first and second graders?
24: Yeah, so from the 1st of October through the 15th, they can visit both Barnes & Noble locations, Sower Books, and then new this year we have Elianod Books. And so they can visit those to get books. Each place has their own special discount or collection bin to take books, and then they can also donate either checks to us, cash to us, drop off brand new books to our office, the LEA office, which is 4920 Normal Boulevard, or they can visit our website at LincolnEducationAssociation.org and hit the Harvest of Books tab, and there's a thing to donate online.
19: And, you know, I realize, Emily, that there are some people who love this program, but maybe it's been a while since they've been around a first or second grader, and they're wondering, gosh, what type of books do they read now? What's the right level? But these bookstores are so good at helping people pick out books.
24: Oh, yes. The bookstores are so great. Some of them even have, like, a little section dedicated to Harvest of Books where they have recommended titles. All of the employees are super helpful because they also help me, too, when I order books, because I'm like, I don't know what they read, but they help so much, and I've learned, like, all the different titles, like Pete the Cat or Easy Readers, and there's just so many different varieties of books for these levels. It's amazing how many different stories there are now.
19: And they do an amazing job of picking out books that, you know, I've been at the books distribution before where maybe there's, a young boy who's interested in flying, and there might be an aviation book, or a young girl who's, you know, interested in dolls, and there's a doll book, or friends. I mean, they do such an amazing job of trying to pick out topics so that some of these kids who that's really an area of interest to them can find a book, and they're able to walk around the table and pick out the book that they want.
24: Yes, it's great because, like, they're able to choose a book with their interest. We try to do a wide range of not just fiction books, but also nonfiction if they're interested in learning about weather or bugs, and then we try to get different topics for girls or boys or both, like whatever they're interested in. So we always try to get a large variety so we can cover everyone's interests, and hopefully they can find a book that they like or relate to or get a new interest.
19: Well, Emily, we've got all the information up on our website, kfornow.com. Does the Lincoln Education Association also have a website where people can get the information they need?
24: Yes, if they just go to LincolnEducationAssociation.org, and at the top there's a Harvest of Books tab, and it has all the different bookstores listed, a place to donate online, and then our address if you want to drop off books or mail a check or donation or whatever's best for you.
9: Emily, thanks for making time, and thanks for all you do with the Lincoln Education Association and Harvest of Books. Thanks for joining us this morning here on KFOR.
24: Thank you so much for having me.
9: All right. Good to spend time with Emily. Good stuff. And those folks at the bookstores, Carol, they'll point you in the right direction. We were always pretty big Berenstain Bears fans in our household. Junior was all over Clifford the Big Red Dog. You know,
19: And you know, babysitter's books. I mean, there's just Pete the Cat, as she mentioned, is popular right now, and there's just so many great books out there for kids.
9: I'll have to ask little niece Ella what she's reading right now.
19: There you go.
9: You know, see what she's all about. Let's get a look at weather. Reminder that flood watch in effect till 7 on Thursday. Showers and thunderstorms today, 71. The outlook, chance of showers will happen, 100%. Overnight low is 63, and rainfall amounts between half and three quarters of an inch possible. We're talking between 1 and 3 inches, maybe 4 inches the next 24 hours plus. But it could be less than that as well. Southeast Nebraska may have the most amounts of rainfall. We have some potential for torrential downpours, also potential with the severe weather later today. So keep it tuned to KFOR and Jeff Motes for all your weather updates.

0: Look at your Thursday showers. Again, 60% chance. Rainfall amounts between that quarter and half of an inch possible. For tomorrow, 67 degrees. The outlook for tomorrow, we're at 67 degrees now. It's misty, and chance of rain continues. 67 at KFOR.
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0: 10 minutes in front of 9 at KFOR. Always do a little Big Red Rewind. This time the coordinators spoke yesterday, Carol, and a few players as well. But kind of the synopsis from Data Holgorsen of how last Saturday went before they completely move on to Maryland.
3: It didn't all suck.
0: He was talking a little bit. He was asked about the third quarter. Yeah, he was asked about the third quarter. Not the same tone from noted Maryland alum Scott Van Pelt. He does podcast after Saturday night's day of college football, and him and buddy Stanford Steve do the podcast. And Stanford Steve, a teammate of Scott Frost's at one point, as you'd guess it, at Stanford. But Van Pelt's one of the kind of iconic media people that does his own sports center. And he's a donor, he's a booster, but he's not a meddler.
11: A Big Ten opener. And in my brain, Steve, I'm thinking, all right, we're going to find out what Locks and what Maryland are all about.
12: Mm-hmm.
11: And the problem is, maybe we did.
12: Mm.
11: You cannot lose a Big Ten opener by 51 points as a one-point dog. There's very little statistical, historical comparison for that. It just doesn't happen, because it cannot happen. It is an inexcusable result. Period. And so I'm not going to sit here and make proclamations and whatever else about what has to happen. Locks is a grown-ass man. First, he knows the score.
12: Mm-hmm.
11: It's year 8. You just cannot lose a game like this to start your Big Ten season. Now, what's going to happen? I don't know. I don't know the specifics, because, and people won't believe this, but it's the truth. I don't stick my nose in with Jim Smith and say, what's the buyout? Are you going to fire him? You should fire him. I don't do that, because I don't feel like that's my place. I'm not going to lie and say we haven't had conversations about everything that goes on since he's gotten to Maryland. How can I be of help? Of course, I'm going to do everything I can to support. But I don't view it as my role to say, here's what you should do, or make demands. I don't. And I won't. But 54-3, Steve, that's a rough one, man.
0: That's a dejected Maryland, proud alum of Maryland University football.
13: Yeah, I mean, he said a lot without saying a lot.
0: Yes, and here's the thing. Loxley was Saban's offensive coordinator, and you have Tua, of course, right? Tonga Vailoa. I still can't say the guy's name 8 years later. But, yeah, I mean, so Mike Loxley's a really good recruiter and a really good quarterback guy. So we'll have more thoughts tomorrow from Coach Orich, maybe a little bit more Dana Holgorsen. But weather front and center on our mind today, Carol, with rainfall. How's it been up at KFOR North?
13: You know, we had some about an hour ago, a fairly steady rain, but I see that's let up now. I don't see anything now, and I have a feeling that throughout the morning, that's the way they're talking here. You're just going to have pop-up showers here and there, and before we get anything that's really consistent, it sounds like that's coming later on tonight into the overnight.
0: Right. We'll have periods of rain on and off, and then maybe some severe weather later, and I hope that isn't the case. And if it is, though, Jeff Motes will have you handled. And be sure to text warning to 402-258-2800 if you want those updates on your mobile devices with KFOR. Our friends at Golden Rule Contractors help make that happen. Carol, stay dry. Don't melt.
13: I will.
0: And we'll be back at it tomorrow on KFOR Morning Hookup on the way. And we'll talk to you later today at 4 with the Average Joes. Thanks.
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8: From ABC News, I'm Sherry Preston. Israeli Prime Minister Benjamin Netanyahu saying a short time ago that one pilot on a Fly Dubai jet headed for Tel Aviv stabbed the other pilot and apparently tried to crash the plane. It landed safely in Saudi Arabia, and that pilot is now under arrest. Here's ABC's Ian Pannell.
9: Eyewitnesses are saying one of the pilots was stabbed with a knife and that there was a lot of blood on board. They say fellow passengers disarmed the attacker. An Israeli passenger telling Channel 12 News in Israel, there were moments when we were sure this was the end. We heard screams and screams, and then we saw that the cockpit was being opened and there was blood there. An Israeli source telling ABC News it is now being treated as a terror incident, and as you would expect, Prime Minister Netanyahu is being kept updated. Ian Pannell, ABC News in London.
8: ABC News has obtained the statement that Jane Doe gave to Cornell University police after an alleged sexual assault 2 years ago at the Chi Phi fraternity house. The woman describes a night of drinking during which several men sexually assaulted her. ABC's Aaron Katursky's on campus.
10: Cornell University said it handled Jane Doe's claims appropriately, issuing suspensions and expulsions and barring Chi Phi from campus. But New York's Governor Kathy Hochul, who is a Cornell board member, is now demanding an outside review. She says what occurred here raises serious questions about Cornell's campus culture.
8: President Trump says the nation's top tech firms have signed an accord to self-police artificial intelligence development. The president saying of AI leaders,
11: they love our country, they love the world, and they came together and they did something that few people really, it's almost like a constitution. In a way,
8: the U.S. military announcing a complete withdrawal of all American troops from Iraq, ending a 12-year mission to fight the Islamic State. Inflation slowing a bit last month. Dow's up 35 points. This is ABC News.
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2: A heavy saturation from Mother Nature. Good morning, I'm Jeff Mode. 67 degrees at KFOR. But first, Omaha police are investigating a shooting outside of Omaha Burke High School earlier this morning. Investigators confirmed the shooting happened outside the school building near 120th and Dodge. One person was hurt. Students were brought into the school building for safety reasons. We'll have more about this later on. There will be plenty of rain, heavy at times, plus potential for severe storms over portions of southeast Nebraska today and tonight. Meteorologist Dirk Peterson at the National Weather Service in Valley tells KFOR News the severe weather threat may stay south of Lincoln around the Fairbury area. Otherwise, it will be prolonged rainfall.
3: It looks like our best rain is going to fall kind of that Wednesday afternoon, evening, and then overnight period. With us looking pretty high and dry after that 7 p.m. time frame on Thursday, well into next week.
2: A flood watch is in effect until 7 o'clock Thursday night. A fugitive from a homicide case in North Dakota was apprehended following a pursuit Tuesday morning in eastern Nebraska. According to the Nebraska State Patrol, troopers were notified that Milford police were in pursuit of a vehicle believed to be connected to an active homicide investigation up in Fargo. The pursuit turned onto eastbound Interstate 80 headed toward the Lincoln area. After stop sticks were successfully deployed near Ashland, the suspect exited the vehicle and was taken into custody. The driver has been identified as 42-year-old Brandon George. He's now in the Lancaster County Jail. Before the Senate recesses, one of the items expected to be taken up by lawmakers on Capitol Hill this week is the Stop Insider Trading Act, which is a bill sponsored by Nebraska Republican Senator Pete Ricketts.
4: What my Stop Insider Trading Ban would say is when you get elected to the House or the Senate, you are no longer able to buy any stocks, any individual stocks.
2: The Senate should be acting on it this week, likely today. The House passed the bill to stop members of Congress from owning and profiting off of stocks while serving in Congress. Flood watch until 7 Thursday night. Cloudy, rain likely today, a high of 71. I'm Jeff Motes, KFOR News.
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0: Lincoln, Nebraska. Happy Wednesday. Welcome to the Morning Hookup. Bill Hooks, YZ, Husker legend Henry T. Buchanan in studio hanging out with us all day long on a Wednesday. Thanks for hanging out with us. In a... Oh, you might have to just go down a little bit. We get you. In a ominous look outside on a Wednesday with a possible, looks like some rain coming our way. Modern technology. We were just talking about ages in here. We'll get you. Look at this. Here comes YZ. But a lot to get to today. We're going to talk Nebraska, Maryland. Coordinator spoke yesterday. We'll get to that. Talked about that. The Major League Baseball playoffs. Day one yesterday. Talk about the results in Major League Baseball, the playoffs, as they'll continue today. We'll talk some hoops with T. Uh-oh. I lose my... There it is. Thought I lost my stuff for a minute. Boy, weather stuff just wrecks havoc when you think about the weather, doesn't it? On a Wednesday. Did you bring this rain with you?
1: It was raining in Colorado, too.
0: So you just followed. You just came here, took it, went back. It's going to be wet today. It's already wet.
1: Man, it's been like this since I've been here. I've been here since
0: you were here when I left.
1: Yeah.
0: So it's going to be wet today, like I said yesterday. Be careful out there. As it does start to become steady this afternoon, you'll have some rains that'll pile up on the sides of the road, hydroplaning. Just be careful. Pump the brakes. Also, don't go through the big puddles where there's, you know, whatever you want to call them. These little things, I keep doing this motion. What is the motto? Go around, don't drown.
1: Well, I made about 3 or 4 legal turns here on Cornhusker. Trying to get here.
0: Yeah, so just be careful out there. I had to text my daughter this morning, too. It's the first time I think. We've seen a lot of rain. But what they're calling for now, in the next, 24 to 48? That's a lot. It's a lot. What, 2 to 4, maybe? Some part south, upwards of 5 or 6 inches of rain.
1: That rains about 5 times a year in AZ.
0: I'm going to say, this is not normal for you. At least it's not cold. Well, this might be cold for you.
2: We've probably gotten the amount of rainfall in the last week that you guys have gotten
1: all year.
2: All year down there.
1: Easily. And it's monsoon season.
0: Wow. So be careful out there, as we're got some rain coming the way. Doesn't look like it might be some severe stuff, maybe south of us. I was just talking to Moats about it, but you can stay up to date here on KFR with Moats and his team and the weather team here as well. So just be vigilant out there with the rain. And keep your spirits up. I was talking to my wife this morning about that. Like, sports do that for me. Like, I watch sports in the morning and I get geared up to come and watch a show and do things like that. But, man, the weather, the clouds, it can kind of get you down. Especially here in town. We have not seen that. When's the last time the sun peaked out? A couple days ago?
2: Mm-hmm.
0: And before that, it's been stretches. It's been stretches of no sun.
2: Like, you don't want to do much.
0: Yeah, but I do know, I look on the other side of this, the weather looks beautiful. Coming out of this.
1: Oh, when I leave?
0: When are you leaving?
1: Sunday.
0: No. You're going to be good. Look at this, man. I saw you'll get some good weather. I was just looking because I'm going to be gone. I'm going to be back home for the weekend. But here, how about Friday, 68 and sunny? A little chilly, but it's good. That's good weather. That's good little, like, feel like fall.
2: I don't know. For tea, that might be like winter.
0: And then going forward the weekend? Yeah, but winter for sure.
1: But that's where it gets high in the winter. In the 60s.
0: 68 Friday, 71 Saturday. Game day looks to be beautiful. 71 on game day. It's partly cloudy. 10 to 15 mile an hour winds. My goodness, boy, that's going to be really nice. 69, 75. Then it looks like we're going to set into the 70s with some sun for a while here in the great city of Lincoln, Nebraska.
1: Good football weather.
0: It will be good football weather. Hey, let's start Major League Baseball. We'll get to Husker football. I know you. I'm going to get it out of the way.
2: Do we have to?
0: I want to get it out of the way. I'm going to get it out of the way because, honestly, I mean, we're going to talk Huskers. But yesterday, Major League Baseball stole the show. It was their day as they got going in the playoffs. And, again, as much as I complained about the timing, I could not stand my Braves playing at 1 o'clock or whatever it was in the afternoon. Shout out that field. Shout out the crowd. They put over 30,000 in the place yesterday at a 1 o'clock start, 2 o'clock start in Atlanta.
2: I was watching the game with some people yesterday, and we all said, you know, at one point in my life, I want to go to Truist Park because that place looks awesome. The environment looks awesome. The field looks great. Everybody doing the tomahawk chop.
0: Yeah, I've never been to Truist, but I've been to the old ones, the old Turner Fields, and those. Like, I've been to those, but I've never been to Truist. I've actually, but being out here in this great middle part of the country. But Atlanta, dramatic, boy. How about bottom eight, Austin Riley? Austin beeping Riley, home run. He has not had a great year.
2: No.
0: Not a great year in that one. Chris Sale, both pitchers, by the way, both starters, hats off. Incredible starting pitching yesterday. Chris Sale goes 6 1/3, 3 earned runs. He did have a little stumble in that one, but 1 walk, 9 strikeouts. Lazaro, my goodness, 5 innings. I think they got more out of him than they thought they were going to get out of him. Mm-hmm. 5 innings, 1 earned run, 1 walk, 6 strikeouts, and only 77 pitches in that one. Now, Mattingly is going to be questioned on his bullpen and the way he did it and who he brought in.
2: Yes.
0: In that line. Now, here's the deal. It's the playoffs. Things change in the playoffs. When you're fighting a game like that, a one-run game or whatever, a two-run game at the time, when you're fighting like that, things change. I do not question Don Mattingly. The Braves' offense is deep. That lineup is deep. Mm-hmm. Regardless of what Austin Riley has done for the year, playoffs change. And when he brought Duran in, when he brought what, in the seventh? Then, how can you fault a guy for fighting for the... like for that moment,
2: and then brought him back out in the eighth.
0: Yeah,
2: and
0: how do you fought the guy?
2: In hindsight, 2020, everybody's saying it was a bad decision to keep him going in the eighth because of the 3-run homer. If you really look at the situation,
0: he's
2: your guy. You had two outs and you had a plus advantage with a guy like Austin Riley, who you mentioned hasn't had a good season. You're in the exact position you want to be. All that happened was Austin Riley got a fastball and he took you deep.
0: I mean, Austin Riley this year, by the way, hitting .219, 19 home runs, 72 RBIs.
1: Mm.
0: So it's not like you're, you know, this lineup is deep, and it has the ability. Austin Riley, been there, done that before type guy. And it's, he ended up getting the pitch he needed, the pitch he wanted, hit it to right center. Good night, God bless. Braves get it done, 1-0. Yeah. Big time win for Atlanta.
1: A little different than that Yankees game, huh?
0: Uh-oh.
1: Who's a Yankee fan?
0: Uh-oh. Not going there yet. He's not a Yankee fan. He's the other fan.
1: Ooh.
0: How about the White Sox? White Sox get out early. Got to score some runs early against the Trashers. Can we still call them the Trashers?
2: Yeah,
0: they're okay, right?
2: We can. That can always be their name.
0: That kind of
2: in my book.
0: Yeah, that's kind of related to their division too. That trash division in the AL West that was out there. They won the division T 581-81. The only team at 500. Everybody else in the division was below it. Trash. Wow. Trash.
1: Is that a team that cheated?
0: Not the West.
1: Is
0: sorry,
1: that the team that cheated some years ago?
2: Yes.
0: Yep.
2: They were banging on trash cans.
0: I said the West. And yeah. They get out going early. They score 1 in the first, 2 in the second, 1 in each of fourth and the fifth before the Astros got going, and they get a big one, 6-3.
2: Yep. The White Sox are so fun, man. I don't know if you watched any of that game, but you're watching guys draw walks. And they're like beating on their chest because they're so hyped up that
0: they're gamers, man.
2: Yeah, that's all that they are. Is just they want to win. They'll do what it takes to win. They don't need to hit long balls or throw 100. They just got guys that love the game of baseball. It's awesome.
0: Just a bunch of gamers when you look at that. And they got, boy, look at the number. It's crazy. Like, this is what the playoffs do to you, by the way. If you look at all the pitching, all the pitchers used in this game. I mean, you look at the White Sox. They use 5 guys.
2: Mm-hmm.
0: They use 5 guys. Is it what the Astros used? Like 9.
2: Yeah.
0: It's just what the playoffs do. It's quick hooks. Quick ones, quick in, quick out. Like, they only had their longest guy went 3 innings yesterday. That was it. Everybody else, 0.2, 0.1, 1.2, 0.1. I mean, they just pieced it together the best they could at that point. But that's the playoffs, and that's why things change. It's different scenarios for different people, right? Duran going in yesterday, I don't fault the move by Don Mattingly at all.
2: Nope.
0: That's your guy. There's been plenty of that. Speaking of the guy. I don't want to call him a Red Sox killer yet.
2: Oh,
0: He is.
2: Oh, yeah. You can call him a Red Sox killer. You can call him the Red Sox father. You can call him
0: whatever.
2: Whatever you want to call him, because...
0: How do you say it? I always mess up his last name. I feel like I'm going to get in trouble in the air when I say it.
2: Schlittler.
0: Schlittler. Man, I don't even a cam. Is this Cam?
2: Yeah.
0: His name is Cam for me because I'm going to get in trouble. He was Cy Young, MVP, whatever you want to call him. 6 1/3, 1 walk, 10 Ks.
1: Is Judge even playing?
0: Nope, he's not even on the roster. He's in the dugout, not on the roster in his first series.
2: There was a tweet that he's had like 6 starts versus the Red Sox in his career.
0: And it's like a .74 or something crazy.
2: Flip those two numbers, .47.
0: Oh, my
2: God. .47 ERA. Yeah,
1: Who's your daddy?
2: Yeah.
0: Another one that was your daddy yesterday was Ben Rice. 4 for 5, 2 runs, 6 RBIs, 2 home runs, 1 being a grand slam. In that one, they get it done in a big way out in front of the home crowd. Got game 2. Still got time.
2: It's like, that's the thing about the Yankees is, okay, here's Cam Schlittler. Okay, you lost that game. Maybe you can retool. Nope.
0: Who do you got next?
2: Nope. Go face Max Reed. Good luck.
0: Oh, baby.
2: Good luck.
0: We'll get to that coming up. But, boy, the nightcap. You didn't have, boy, if you weren't ready in the nightcap, you missed out. Cubs go down in order in the first. Did you see what happened in this game?
1: No, I didn't.
0: The first pitch, Fernando Tatis sees in the bottom of first.
2: Moonshot.
0: Home run. That place, Petco is a special place when it gets going. And the Padres are on fire. I don't think we're giving nationally the Padres enough attention right now.
2: Machado's seeing the ball well, too.
0: My goodness. 2 hitters later, Manny. Bam! You're down 2-0 after 1 before you even get going.
1: The ghost of Tony Gwynn.
0: I tell you what. It was incredible night. If you look at their hitting last night, they were in cover. 8 runs on 13 hits. Cubs stifled. No runs and 3 hits in the game. The Padres, I've always said this about playoffs or going into tournaments at the end of the year. If you're playing well going in, you most likely will have success. We talked about these teams yesterday. Mm-hmm. When you look at some of these teams in the Cubs, boy, they let off the gas. Like, here's what I talked about yesterday. And I'm a firm believer in this. Not it happens all the time. Boston and the Yankees both coming in, their last 10 games before the playoffs, 5-5. Okay? White Sox coming in, they'd won 7 out of 10 games. To end the season. That's playing well coming down the stretch, right? The Astros coming in, only 5-5. So the better team playing well. Right? You keep this thing going down here as we talked yesterday. Atlanta, they're only 5-5, but the Phillies coming in, only 4-6. The Phillies did not clinch the playoffs until game 162. They played with stress the last week.
2: Mm-hmm.
0: The Cubs, 5-5 on the way out. The Padres, 8-2 on the way out of the regular season. There's something to be said about the way teams are playing going into the playoffs, and there's some health, being healthy, going into it. But the playoffs were pretty stinking good. Just I know it wasn't the result you wanted, but from a baseball fan, from the playoff perspective, my son and I have probably listened to the Austin Riley radio call 10 times. 10 times, at least, as loud as it was. It doesn't stop today to get back at it. Another 1 o'clock game for the... Man, I just can't. It's hard for me to say. Braves Phillies today, 1 o'clock. Sanchez, they got the better advantage on the bump today.
2: Hey, but Tyler Molly's been really good
0: lately. He's been good lately.
2: He's been really good.
0: But I would probably say, and that's the line, it shows it, -102 Braves.
2: Yeah.
0: You've got White Sox Astros at 4 o'clock. Burke, Brown, Astros advantage today.
2: Yeah.
0: On the bump, -147. Another nightcap, Red Sox Yankees. Gray, Max Fried. Slight advantage on the line, -141, Yankees. And then tonight, boy, Gausman, that is Gausman, pivot. Slight advantage Padres tonight, -136.
2: Should be another fun day of baseball. Got a lot more of got a lot more aces going today.
0: That makes this thing fun. These little 3-game thrillers, I call them. Little 3-game thriller sets they got going on. you're getting the best arms out of the gate. And there's urgency in these games.
2: Mm-hmm. Which, that is up for debate. Are you... You're okay with the wild card going to a best of three rather than how it used to be just one game?
0: Yes, absolutely. Because I think the name wild is all about it. I hated the one game.
1: Yeah.
0: So you're telling me, and this is the big picture was you played 162 games to have one game decide your entire season. And it makes teams do things crazy.
2: Yeah.
0: Right? There is an advantage for some teams in that thing. Like, for instance, coming in, if that was a one game versus the Braves and Phillies, I'm an advantage Braves. So I got Chris Sale on the mound. Yes. One game advantage, White, Red Sox, Yankees, and I got Cam on the mound. I don't believe in a 162 game grinding season, and it comes to a halt on the road with a one game.
2: I agree with you.
0: I disagree. Yep. But I do like it's not a five. I like it that it's a three. In the golf world, we call it the three hole thriller. And I don't know the percentage. I'm assuming that getting game one. We said it yesterday, it's monumental to get game one, especially with these all being home for those series. Boy, it was fun yesterday though. Now I'm a Braves fan. I want it to be over today. I don't want to go game three of Philadelphia. I don't. Yeah. Game threes are like game three wild cards are like game sevens of Stanley Cup stuff, of those playoffs, because it's all off, right? In game three, everybody's available to advance.
2: There's nothing like playoff baseball.
0: Do you see the Astros left the? They got booed. Their fans were booing them.
2: I did not see that.
0: A lot of boos. Mm. The Astros end up calling out their fans in their postgame. Hey, give them a product to play for. They looked dead yesterday.
2: Mm-hmm.
0: The White Sox looked energized. Like, you thought they looked energized. Like, the first time they made the playoffs in what? That's a great story on what they're doing right now.
2: I think it's been 5 years since they made the playoffs.
0: 5 years?
2: Yeah.
0: I was seeing all these stats. Every time they would throw something up with the White Sox, you were like, it's been this long, it's been that long. I'm like, oh my gosh. The White Sox watching them play yesterday and pretty much all year, they look like they just, I don't want to say everybody else doesn't, but it was just a blessing that they were there and they were going to play. These are baseball guys. The way they played the game.
2: 110% at like.
0: Oh,
2: at all times.
0: Just they took the moment not for granted. They're like, man, we haven't been here a long time. We like being here, even on the road.
2: They had a chance to really blow that game open. They had bases loaded, no outs, or bases loaded, one out, two times in that game. Came away with zero runs. That game could have been a lot more ugly than 6-3.
0: Yeah. Oh boy. I think there's a lot going on. My Z, how you? Ooh, they're just flooding it. What up, FloodX? Good morning. Good morning, Kobe. Good morning, Corn Raider.
2: Yeah, it's active in the YouTube chat today because we got Yankees fans coming after.
0: FloodX did said, speaking for YZ and myself, no baseball talk, please. Sorry. My Z, Max, read up yet? Hold on for Hurricane Polo. Pollo. I know you're funny. I love it. YZ was so confident yesterday. He had on his Twins hat.
2: I don't know how that makes sense.
0: I don't know.
1: Well, that's a...
0: It was sarcasm, he said.
2: Mm-hmm.
1: That last one I'm looking at. Red Sox got game one that one last year. Ask YZ how that panned out for him.
0: We were watching, Kobe, I was actually... I don't have the radio. I'll go back and listen to the radio call. I was watching the Yankee game when he hit the Grand Slam. So I heard that, whatever, challenge. The only thing I don't like... I had to go to Peacock for a few of these games.
2: Some of those broadcasts were...
0: Look, man, I just want to go, like, can we just get it on one channel, like, run all four of them at the same, like in unison? Not in unison, but, like, one after another?
2: I don't know.
0: Peacock.
2: I don't know if you guys watched the Red Sox-Yankees game, but the amount of times that they mentioned that Ben Rice and Cam Schlittler are from Massachusetts...
0: Oh, boy. They drove the point home.
2: I was... I was ready to turn the TV off. We heard you the first 74 times, man. I promise you.
0: I promise you, we're good.
2: Yeah, he grew up a Red Sox fan. I get it.
0: So today, more baseball. We'll get going at it again. So, all right, let's take a break. When we come back, we're going to talk some football. Let's talk a little Maryland. Let's talk about our coordinator spoke yesterday. And I think a theme of this whole thing coming up was, are we overlooking Maryland? How many times you heard that? How many times in the last 24 hours have you heard that? Are we overlooking Maryland? I don't think we are. Let's talk about that when we return.
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0: Welcome back in the Morning Hookup. That's like a song you can play between pitcher and catcher. The two of us. It is fun. I'm a pitching guy, so I like to watch him. FedEx 10 said they had my son watch some of Cam's pitches. Told him why the hardest thing to do in sports is to hit good pitching. I saw a stat. They were talking about stats last night on him. And I think this is not going, not talking Yankees, Red Sox conversation, but the art of pitching. They were talking about the fastball rate versus curveball rate of Cam last night. And what it had been all year. And it doubled last night. I think they said he threw like 34 curveballs in the game mm-hmm. versus the average of like 12 to 13.
1: Mm-hmm. Yep.
0: That's the things as a pitcher that you have to do is from a game plan, especially if you've seen a team multiple times.
2: You imagine scouting that?
0: No. I think you scout it like, yeah, you're trying to figure out, hey, this guy throws 100. Sit on it. And then he throws like an 89, 90 mile an hour curveball. No chance. You got no chance.
1: He's got four different fastballs, too, that all do different things.
0: Mm-hmm.
1: One rises, one goes straight, one cuts across the zone. With his mix of pitches, it's extremely hard to pick.
0: Yeah.
1: Dudes are just...
0: And there's a lot of them like that. There's a lot of them like pitchers out there. For the kid today, it's not about throwing hard. I got to throw hard. Yeah. I need velo. It's about pitching, man.
1: There's a difference between throwing and pitching.
0: Yes.
1: And Cam Schlittler was pitching
0: last night. Pitching last night. Chris Sale, pitching. You notice there was a moment in the Braves game yesterday where he left a slider over the middle of the plate, kind of. Did you see, what's his name? Bryce Harper. Hit it. I mean, smoked it. Foul. Then he came back inside fastball. Then he came with a nasty slider off the plate. No chance. Like Bryce swung, then it hit. Location, location, location. It's like buying a house or like building a business. Location, location, location.
2: So that poses a question. When they hit a batter, is that intentional?
0: Yes. I'll just be honest.
1: Sometimes.
0: I'm going to say most of the time, God, what's the percent? 80% yes.
2: They're trying.
0: Can I be fair? Is that right? I don't think that's the right number. I think it's 80%. 70, 75.
2: Were you ever hit?
0: No. I was cat-like. I was hit a few times, yeah. But I hit a lot. I pitched. That's what I can say. I wasn't great. Like, listen, I played a little college baseball.
2: A little inside.
0: But I had pretty good control.
2: So when you get upset with someone?
0: I never intentionally tried to hit someone, but I did try to go in. That's another thing pitchers don't do today enough, young pitchers. Learn how to pitch in on hitters. Lefty, righty, get inside. Not to hit them, but that didn't. Pitchers, use the entire part of the plate mm-hmm. and a little off the block a little bit too. Use the whole thing. Use your eye levels too. Pitch up, pitch down. We used to have in college, if we would get either a higher strike in the top of the zone called or somebody would swing at one, we'd look over at our pitching coach and you do this.
1: Oh.
0: Climb the ladder.
1: Oh, yeah, yeah.
0: So we'd go higher. Because then if he didn't, those eyes changed. Then we'd come back with what? Some devastating curveball or slider on the outside. Because the eye levels are now gone from here to here.
2: Could you hit him wisely?
1: Hooks? Ooh. I don't know.
0: I was hit a lot, too.
2: I couldn't hit. I'll admit. I'm just asking YZ.
0: I made a lot of mistakes.
1: I was a contact hitter. I batted leadoff.
0: Oh, he's the one I love.
1: I might go 1-for-4. Maybe.
2: Whoa. The leadoff.
0: Oh, pitchers are stupid. Pitchers are dumb. Hitters are dumb, too.
2: I just couldn't hit.
0: So we teach our kids because our kids, what is a kid? Sorry. So traditionally, what's a kid taught on the mound? Throw what?
1: Strikes?
0: Yeah. With what pitch?
1: Fastball.
0: Right. So what's a hitter taught?
1: Sit on the fastball?
0: No, the fastball. So as they get older, you teach them how to pitch backwards. What I mean by that, pitching backwards, T, is mm-hmm. instead of the first pitch fastball, throw first pitch changeup. But you got to control it. Now you got them confused. Right?
2: Yeah.
0: It's a chess game on the mound.
1: It is.
0: Once you start, and that's what Cam was doing yesterday. And that's why I brought the point. Cam was pitching yesterday.
2: I couldn't hit underhanded, so I just couldn't hit.
0: Pitching yesterday. Boy, Saturday coming up. Homecoming, Nebraska, Maryland. Hey, T, give us some thoughts on this team, man, because the toughness factor came out last week.
2: Yeah.
0: Something we haven't seen in a while.
2: Well, I'll tell you what.
0: And then talk about that, but the it factor, because our quarterback's got the it.
2: Yes, and I'm pretty impressed. I was watching that game with Keith Newbert, you know, and in Colorado. And actually, I did not watch that game with Keith Newbert. I watched that with my grandkids.
0: Mm-hmm.
2: That's why I stand correct at a Husker bar in Colorado Springs. But I talked to Keith Newbert about the game when I made it back to his place. And the quarterback was the topic of discussion. And let's just say, man, he has a lot of fans.
0: Well, I think he's done that.
2: Yes, I
0: you know what, though?
2: Though. When the last time we've been on a, you know, I guess Rayola, when he first came, we were kind of on the bandwagon. But
0: you know this as an athlete. Mm-hmm. You played at Nebraska. Whatever. You know as soon as your results are good, he has a lot of fans.
2: But it's not even that. Just the way he plays. When the last time we had a quarterback with this much swag?
0: With that way,
2: yeah. Think about it,
0: Tommy Armstrong, not Frazier. Frazier had it, but I'm talking about like in recent issues to people that are probably listening to what we're doing.
2: How many years ago was that?
0: You know, like, it's been a while. I think it's the swag with Tommy. It was just that Tommy Armstrong went after it.
2: Yeah,
0: and people made fun of him. YOLO this, YOLO that. But I tell you what, they kid tried to make plays.
2: Yes,
0: that man now made plays.
2: Well, I just think with this quarterback, and I just haven't seen it in a while for Nebraska, maybe since Tommy Armstrong, but just the way the team is galvanizing behind this kid, you know, mm-hmm. on both sides, you know, and making everybody's job a lot easier. He's making not only his line's job easier, but the running backs, even when, unfortunately, now Rule, he'll be back Saturday, right?
0: Don't know. Coach Rule, here's how they do it now. Big Ten has this Wednesday availability reports that they put out.
2: Mm-hmm.
0: So Coach Rule, he speaks on Mondays.
2: Mm-hmm.
0: He said, you'll have to wait till Wednesday because it's a competitive advantage if I tell you today.
2: Good point.
0: So it'll be when he has to say it or when it has to come out, it's Wednesday. So today will be the day that we'll know because they put out the depth chart yesterday. That means nothing anymore.
2: Yeah.
0: Because Carter Nelson was still on it.
2: Yeah.
0: And it doesn't mean anything anymore.
2: Yeah.
0: So we'll know today.
2: But
0: we'll know more because him, it'll be Rule and Barney and Brandon Black. Those are the three questions we have.
2: But I heard you talking earlier, and I just hope we're not overlooking Maryland and looking forward to the Indiana game. For the simple fact is that you can't look at college football scores. Yes, they lost 56-3.
0: Mm-hmm.
2: But what does that mean? You know, it doesn't mean much because they'll come into Nebraska. You know, we had, 36 votes going into this week. In addition to, you know, we're playing well on both sides of the ball. And yes, I mean, the confidence, not only within the team, but the fan base. And I also saw Reese Davis. We were one of the three teams that he talked about keeping an eye on, that's making noise,
0: mm-hmm.
2: and rightfully so. It's gonna, you know, I say let's take care of homecoming, let's take care of Maryland, and worry about Indiana later on down the road.
0: Yeah.
2: Because if you keep worrying about Indiana, especially with their game against Northwestern, maybe Northwestern was a lot better than we thought they were. That gave Indiana a run for their money, 29-23, whatever it was.
0: Mm-hmm.
2: You know, so, but you still can't look at scores. It's the matchup and things of that sort. So I'm pretty excited about Saturday. I'm pretty excited about where we're at. And knock on wood, I'm excited about my prediction that nobody wants to bring up. But
0: we can't bring it up here. You can't talk. Quiet. It's the quietest.
2: Yeah,
0: because the Big Ten has reset itself a little bit.
2: Yes. And the teams we thought were going to dominate is, you know, are winning, but they're not winning convincingly. So I think we're right in the mix. And when you got a 12-team playoffs, and I'm not going to go that far yet, when you got a 12-team playoff coming up, and Big Ten being a, you know, arguably one or two best conferences in the nation, meaning we're going to get multiple teams probably invited to this 12-team playoff, and you know, why not Nebraska? I mean, I'm just going to throw that out early, but I'm just going to throw it out there. I'm not going to go that far with it. I just got to see what we do against, first of all, Maryland, and then see what we do against Indiana. But I like where we're at and how these teams, and looking at the, you know, the grind. I'm looking at, you know, that offensive line and how they're holding up and what they're doing in the fourth quarter, like we used to do when we wear defensive linemen out, wear them down, and then those holes starting to open. And well, we have a fullback that scored a couple of touchdowns this past Saturday.
0: Well, he's a running back.
2: He looks like a fullback.
0: I know, he's a running back. Kid out of North Platte.
2: Yeah, he's a running back.
0: Genitone. Oh yeah. Currently, if you're in the pecking order, he'd be number four.
2: Really? But that's still nice, though.
0: Mm-hmm.
2: It was nice to see. It's nice for North Platte, nice for Nebraska kids who dreams to play for the University of Nebraska. And golly, I could have sworn he was a fullback. I stand corrected. So, but anyway, I feel pretty good about where we're at in this upcoming game. And I'm sure Coach Rule is making sure we're not looking past Maryland. And please don't look at what they've done, because they got a pretty good quarterback.
0: About him here in a minute.
2: Yeah, but go ahead. You know,
0: I think that's the big. I think the big thing to watch for this week, and again, we've talked about it, is Michigan State. I don't think they expose anything, but our defense acceptable a little bit to the tempo. Once Michigan State got to tempo, caused us a little bit of issues in there, and this Maryland team is going to go tempo. Malik Washington back there. A dynamic quarterback that does not get sacked, by the way. He's elusive, like 230. Big quarterback, big arm. If you look at him, I think he only has one pick on the year, maybe.
2: Yeah.
0: He throws like 250 a game. That would be something to watch for on the defensive side, is how do we contain that? Not let him get slippery, because that's what Ulrich called him, slippery, yesterday. Big body guy, doesn't get sacked. They will run tempo on us. I think that's something that's been put on the books now, that people will notice. The tempo kind of got to us a little bit now. We've got to make adjustments to that. I think a big thing for Saturday is to keep Washington in check. If you keep him in check, you got a chance. I think we have a chance anyway. But you have a chance not to leak. Give up that and getting, if he does get loose, no leaky yardage. You got to tackle well. Saturday's a game where you got to tackle really well.
2: Oh, yeah.
0: In this game. They've got athletes. If you look at their, again, looking at total yard, like just looking at their thing, they're 2-2. They played four games. We played four games. And again, I'm not going to their schedule. I'm telling you stats. They average 431 yards of offense a game. 275 in the air, 148 on the ground. Currently averaging 32 points a game. Now I'm just telling you what. Don't care who they played. Saying that you can do the same thing with Nebraska, right?
2: Yeah.
0: On the defensive side, this is where Nebraska should have an advantage. Our offense, their defense. Currently, right now, they give up 307 yards a game, 171 passing, 118 on the ground. They like to give up a little leaky yards. They give up 26 points a game. Does Nebraska have an advantage the way their scheme is against a not-so-great Maryland defense? And a lot of that's going to come into, I don't think Maryland comes in like this, but what's their morale like when they get to town on Saturday? Knowing it's pretty imminent that their coach is gone. And they got their butts whooped Saturday. But UCLA might be better than we all anticipated.
2: Oh, yeah. I agree.
0: Defensively, it's going to be just, how can Nebraska maintain a very good quarterback? Let's not forget, a few years ago, they came here and beat us. Malik Washington will be a key coming up. Because I don't think that
1: biggest
0: game.
1: Key.
0: Yes. I don't think that game. I don't think that game of Maryland is indicative of who they are, really. That might be more about Michigan, about UCLA than anything. Jason, he said he threw one pick six last week against UCLA. That was his only interception, maybe, wasn't it, in the year? I'm not sure.
1: Last week, he had four.
0: He had four.
1: Yeah.
0: But that's what. But prior to that, he's typically a low interception guy.
1: Yeah. Well, a lot of it was forcing stuff because they were down by so
0: YOLOs.
1: Much, and he was trying to. Yeah.
0: Yeah.
1: just trying to make plays. Yeah, Maryland doesn't have much of a run game. Their offense is built off of Malik Washington slinging it. That's what you got to key on if you're Nebraska. Keep doing what you did last week, I think, for Coach Orich, bringing different pressures, bringing, you know, getting guys in the backfield. You had 6 sacks last week. Do that again. Get in his face, throw his timing off, get him to the ground, hit him. If you can throw off Malik Washington, you throw off their entire offense.
2: We got some pretty good cornerbacks.
1: Mm-hmm.
2: I mean, isn't one of our cornerbacks ranked number one in the conference?
1: Yeah, Andrew Marshall. Best lockdown coverage in the Big Ten right now, statistically.
0: Mm-hmm.
2: And his partner in crime is, what, 7th? Something like that.
1: Mm-hmm.
2: So, you know, he's throwing against some pretty good D-backs, which is advantage Nebraska, in my opinion. Plus, you know, we're playing at home. It's homecoming. We're expected to win, but that doesn't say a lot. You know, you win on the field. And so I'm sure preparation this week is geared towards stopping that quarterback. You say 230. How tall is he?
0: I don't know his height.
1: I'd say like 6'4".
2: 6'4", 230.
1: I could be making that up.
2: And he's elusive. So.
1: Yeah, not elusive in the way of like, I guess like Lamar Jackson,
2: yeah,
1: or anything like,
2: well,
1: that.
2: Well, I mean,
0: 6'5".
1: He's 6'5". He can move in the pocket.
2: Yeah.
1: He's a pocket passer, but
0: yeah, he's not one that typically is going to take off running a ton.
2: Because it sounds like the Ohio University quarterback, the 6'6" quarterback that could throw.
1: Mm-hmm.
2: And I'm assuming he can throw.
1: Yeah,
2: if he's averaging 275.
0: That's what this offense is.
1: If he needs to pull it down and
2: take off
1: he can. But that's not what his game is. He wants to sit in the pocket and sling it. And when he does, he's pretty good.
2: So we got to put pressure on him.
0: We got to move him out of the. Yeah, we got to move him off his mark. Yeah. Current line, by the way, is up to 15.5.
1: Yeah,
2: I don't pay no attention to that.
0: Yeah, he does not. If you look at his stats on the year right now, his rushing 16 attempts for 21 yards.
2: So he's not running.
0: He's not doing much there.
2: Well, it's just like
0: now. Of course, we say that, and then all of a sudden it's Nebraska, and we like to those leaky yardage. That's just, don't give up leaky yardage.
2: I'm excited though. That's
0: Jason, you're right. 6'5", 227. I read the same thing.
2: 6'5", 227. That's
0: big boy.
2: Yeah.
0: Bigger, athletic. He has the ability to beat you in a couple of different ways.
2: But what type of receivers did he have?
0: What's
2: that's
0: it?
2: The key.
0: On the year he's thrown for, I just delete that out. I mean, the skilled guys aren't going to jump off the map on you in this one as we continue to look. I mean, he's got 2 receivers. Well, here's the stats on him. You've got one with 335 catches, 312, 3 touchdowns. 17 catches, 239, 2 touchdowns. 19 catches, 146. Looks like there's about 4 guys with almost 200 yards apiece.
2: Okay.
0: He's thrown for just over 1,000 yards this year so far. 6 touchdowns, 4 interceptions, which were all last week.
2: I'm still excited. I'm still excited about where we're at and how we're playing, and it starts with that quarterback, the offensive, defensive line, and then the skills players. And that's kind of how I look at it. And I just think these teammates of Calandria is really believing in this guy, and that's half the battle. Just like I was watching a video of some old clips of Tommy Frazier and Coach Brown was talking to the team, some of the newcomers, and just talked about the leadership and how the team galvanized and just, you know, was just there for Tommy, you know, and Brooke Behringer as well, when you had 2 different type of quarterbacks, when Behringer stepped up when Tommy had the blood clots, mm-hmm. and then when Tommy came back, and just how the team believed. And if you're believing in your quarterbacks, man, I mean, I'm talking about both sides,
0: yep,
2: that this guy is going to make things happen, is going to take care of the ball, it's going to and with that swag, man, I'm just telling you, it just I'm pretty excited about where we're at. But I would never look past Maryland.
0: Nope.
2: And they got some, they, you know, it's always about the matchup.
0: Yeah, Nebraska team definitely win after win, growing with confidence. This could be another game. We're going to take a break in a minute, but this could be another game where, you know, confidence is everything.
2: Yeah.
0: Nebraska comes out and smacks Maryland in the mouth, could be over pretty quick.
2: Well,
0: a team that starts to feel it coming back at them again, like, oh, crap, we're going to do this again this week.
2: Yeah, but I think this team is a little built different.
0: Well, I'm saying
2: I think
0: this Maryland, team. You no, get, I'm saying if Nebraska smacks Maryland in the
2: okay,
0: mouth,
2: got you.
0: They're
2: okay,
0: going to go.
2: Okay. Yeah, got you.
0: We just did this last week, guys.
2: Yeah, got you.
0: This is about to happen again, isn't it?
2: Yeah. I thought it was the other way around.
0: You know, no,
2: we get
0: I,
2: slapped
0: no,
2: in the mouth. And I just
0: no, this team is built. I think after 4 weeks now, after last week, I feel like this team is now built different.
2: Yes.
0: Nebraska is. So.
2: I agree wholeheartedly.
0: All right, let's take a break. We'll come back with this day in sports. Touchdown!
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0: Welcome back in the Morning Hookup. Just a couple minutes left in the fast-moving first hour. Thank you hanging out with us. For Lexi and I know, man, all that rain. Going to be a tough state for you guys to stay dry, but stay safe as you're out there spreading cheer. I call it spreading cheer. Boy, a couple this day in sports, a couple of records that I never got. Like, you talk about stolen bases in Major League Baseball these days. Back in 1980, Ricky Henderson set the AL stolen base record with 97. That broke a record that stood since 1915. Ty Cobb, 96. 97 bases stolen. People aren't doing that in like 2 years now. It's crazy.
1: On this day in 1989, Nolan Ryan's perfect game was broken up in the eighth inning, but he got his 300th strikeout.
0: Dang it. That dude was a stud.
2: Yes, he was.
0: In 1992, Royals great George Brett gets four hits, becomes the 18th player to achieve 3,000. Four hits in one game.
2: No, we don't talk about George Brett enough when you talk about some of the great hitters in the past. You know, you think of Pete Rose, Tony Gwynn, and others, but you really bring up Brett, man, and he was a stud. And he was feisty.
0: Yeah, he was.
2: Which I like. That's what I like about
0: that.
2: That's what I liked about him.
0: We know that.
1: On this day in 1927, Yankee slugger Babe Ruth smacks his MLB record 60th home run off Tom Zachary in the eighth inning.
0: The Babe! Hitting a bunch of home runs.
2: You know, I just watched Sandlock the other day again. Every time I'm channel surfing and he comes across and that baseball that was signed by legendary. Yep.
0: Well, that was fast. Coming up, a lot more. We're going to talk hoops with the legend, Henry Chief Buchanan. More football, more base. We got it all today. I'm going to keep looking outside, make sure it's just not raining yet. Not there. So, yeah, coming up, more with the legend, a whole lot of you guys. Sit back, relax. We'll be right back.
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5: From ABC News, I'm Sherry Preston. Israeli Prime Minister Benjamin Netanyahu says a pilot stabbed another pilot on board an Air Dubai plane bound for Tel Aviv this morning and then tried to bring down the aircraft carrying dozens of Israelis. Passengers and crew staging a dramatic intervention to subdue the attacker before the plane landed in Saudi Arabia. Here's ABC's Ian Pannell.
6: We believe that Israel will be in the process of trying to repatriate the 180 Israeli citizens who were on board that flight. It was overwhelmingly Israelis who were on board there. Remember, Prime Minister Netanyahu had been warning about a heightened terror alert situation. We don't know whether this is connected at the moment.
5: One of the pilots is under arrest. The cost of living continues to rise. We got new numbers from the government today. ABC's Jim Ryan.
7: The Personal Consumption Expenditures Index is the Federal Reserve's preferred gauge of U.S. inflation. The Fed targets 2% as the ideal year-over-year inflation rate, but last month it sat at 3.4%, which is still a bit lower than economists were expecting.
5: New York Governor Kathy Hochul is calling for an independent investigation into campus culture at Cornell following rape allegations and a lawsuit filed against the school. ABC's Aaron Katursky obtaining the woman's original statement she gave to police 2 years ago.
8: Jane Doe used the word rape once to explain why she took a hit of ketamine. I had become extremely uncomfortable with how this night was turning out, so my thought was, if I do ketamine again, maybe I will pass out. My thought was that if I passed out and these men had sex with me, then they could be charged with rape.
5: The woman has filed a lawsuit against the school. At the last minute, a federal appeals court has halted the scheduled execution of Krista Pike, who was to have been put to death this hour. The judges saying they wanted to review whether her background was fully considered. You're listening to ABC News.
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14: it. A large amount of rain expected over the next few days. Good morning, I'm Jeff Modes. We're up to 70 degrees at KFOR, but first, a shooting this morning outside of Omaha Burke High School. Omaha police confirmed one person was shot. It happened outside of the building near 120th and Dodge. No other immediate details were available. Anywhere from 3 to 3.5 inches of rain is

0: possible over eastern Nebraska through early tomorrow morning. Dirk Peterson is a meteorologist at the National Weather Service in Valley and tells KFOR News, keep an eye on the weather, especially with the flooding threat.
1: If there's any kind of road closures that may crop up, please heed them and try and avoid any kind of water, especially as you're kind of going into this really rainy period, because it doesn't, oftentimes it doesn't look like it's moving very fast, but it doesn't take much rainfall to give you problems.
0: A flood watch is in effect until 7 o'clock Thursday night. A fugitive from a homicide case in North Dakota was apprehended following a pursuit Tuesday morning in eastern Nebraska. According to the Nebraska State Patrol, the pursuit is believed to be connected to an active homicide investigation in Fargo. After stop sticks were successfully deployed near Ashland, the suspect, 42-year-old Brandon George, got out of the vehicle and was taken into custody without further incident. Nebraska U.S. Republican Senator Pete Ricketts has a bill he's sponsoring called the Stop Insider Trading Act, which is set up to stop members of Congress from owning and profiting off stocks while serving in Congress. The bill has already passed the House of Representatives. Ricketts further explained to KFOR News what else this bill would do.
2: It also says you can own the stocks that you already have, but if you want to sell them, you have to give 7 to 14 days notice so the market can take that into consideration.
0: A Senate vote on Ricketts' bill could happen as early as today. Flood watch until 7 o'clock Thursday evening. 90% chance of rain today and a high of 71. Cloudy tonight. Rain likely, a low of 63. 60% chance of showers tomorrow and a high of 67. Sunny on Friday and a high of 65. Right now, 70 in Lincoln. I'm Jeff Motes, KFOR News.
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8: Welcome back in the Morning Hookup, hour number two. Thanks for hanging out with us on a Wednesday. Husker legend Henry T. Buchanan, YZ, rocking the ones and twos. We're going to talk some hoops coming up. The media got in, got some observations. Other selected few got in for some observations for this Nebraska basketball team. Have you guys seen this? Obviously, you know, at Memorial Stadium, they're going to tear it down, tear parts down. They're starting to rip stuff out now. Or kind of getting stuff going, but after this season. Have you seen their ads for all the stuff they're selling?
9: I missed it.
8: 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Well, they're getting rid of everything. Tearing it all down. You can get some stuff. The urinals are for sale.
9: I need to get those bleachers I had to run up and down when I was...
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8: Original Memorial Stadium urinals, $3,000.
10: Why
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10: Yeah, where would you put it? 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
8: 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Art and photography. Oh, the T. That's the one you got to get. 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Unique memorabilia. Where'd it go? I gotta find that again. You ready? You weren't there, but this would be a cool relic. 1974 Sun Devil Classic runner-up men's basketball trophy. Somewhere it's in there. For $500, you can have it. Nebraska defeated Long Beach State before falling to host Arizona State in the championship game. Look, you can buy it. The runner-up trophy, $500.
9: I'll pass.
8: It's under Unique Relics, 1974. You can buy the Nebraska Inn cabinet door pulls from the suites, the inns. They're tearing it apart. I've started serving. Like, this is kind of fun to look at.
9: A lot of history.
8: Would you buy any of it? Like, I just thought, like, stadium signs. Ooh, there's some cool stadium signs. How about that? You could buy this one. I mean, I'm telling you, every sign. They're like, this is like the biggest flea market sale ever. Metal stadium sign. Thank you for not smoking. $200. It's yours. I mean, you could get them all.
9: I think it'd be neat if you got, if you have like a Husker room or something like that, that you can just put and people ask you, where'd you get that? And get conversation. Conversational piece.
8: I'm certain that's like every sign possible. Every one of them's coming down. Hmm. This one says stairs. $75. It's yours. There's some cool stuff, but boy, what they're asking for, it's kind of crazy. Do they need the cash? There's some crazy numbers on here. Who we got? I'm like calling the show. We got some crazy numbers in here. So it's out there. I just had to ask that because that's some crazy stuff. You can buy the memorabilia. We got Husker legend Henry T. Buchanan hanging out with us. T., they're letting some people in to watch practice. I know you got a chance. We're not going to give everything away because I don't want to get you in trouble.
9: Yeah. I have the slip of the tongue sometimes.
8: Yeah. Well, yeah. No. I just know that it's a calculated situation where they're going to allow certain people in at certain times. The media got a chance to go the other day, talk to Washington about it. They got like 30 minutes. All he said was, and again, they just got to see pre-workout, the pre-drills.
9: Mm-hmm.
8: All he said was shooting, shooting, shooting. That looking at some of these guys, one, the size of them, and that all the way down, even to Leo right now, with his shot much improved, it looks like, or it sounds like, that this team is going to shoot it, and shoot it at a high clip.
10: Before we get to that,
8: nope.
10: We got Jeff Breiden on the line.
8: Jeff! Good morning, Jeff!
11: Hooksy! How you doing, buddy?
8: I'm great, my friend. Thanks for calling in, man. How are you?
11: Good. Welcome to the day before the best sports month of the year, in my opinion.
8: Mm-hmm. I do love October, baby.
11: Yeah, there's nothing like years ago I was involved with Toastmasters, and I did a speech called For the Love of October Baseball.
8: Mm.
11: And I went through some different history, 78, one-game playoff, Red Sox game, my head's full of useless sports information, but I just wanted to jump in. You guys are doing a great job, and I wanted to ask you two questions. First one's baseball.
8: Mm-hmm.
11: What do you think of the three-game format versus what it used to be, just the one game? And the other question was, do we dare buy into this Husker team at this point? They seem different to me. They seem more mature. They seem built better on the lines. But we still really haven't been truly tested like we will be against Indiana. I just wanted to get your take.
8: Well, I can tell you right now. I said it earlier. I am a big three-game fan. I think it's ridiculous over time that you played 162 games to have one game put you out. I love it. I love everything about the three-game, right? I love everything about it. I think you can buy into Nebraska, too. And I think there's a lot on the field, the efficiencies, but this team, the Michigan State game told me a lot about this team. They didn't have their best, but I tell you what, they found a way. That's a typically Nebraska team over history, not the history, but the last 10 years, let's say. Those are the type of games they go into and leave teams in them and don't. There's a toughness to this team. There's a mental toughness team, and I think it starts with your quarterback right now.
9: Absolutely.
12: I think he's different.
11: I got a feeling that they could play with Indiana in a couple weeks.
12: Mm-hmm.
11: I have a sneaky feeling that that's going to be a tight game, much tighter than when they went to Bloomington. And the other thing I wanted to mention is about this October baseball. The teams that are hot tend to do really well. I mean, I went to see with my brother, we went to see San Diego play Kansas City in July. And at that point in time, San Diego had like 10 teams ahead of them to even get into the playoffs. Now they're hosting and playing their best baseball of the year when mm-hmm. it matters the most.
12: Yep.
11: I'd say that that's a team to watch out for in the playoffs.
12: I totally agree. I am a big advocate of teams, whether it's baseball going into the playoffs, whether it's college basketball going to the tournament, those who are playing well going in succeed in those environments.
11: Absolutely. Keep up the good work, guys. Appreciate you.
12: Appreciate you, Jeff. Thanks for calling, my friend. Have a great day. Yeah, I mean, you played in some postseason action.
9: Yes.
12: What was it like for you guys when you, the NIT run?
9: Yes.
12: How'd you guys finish the season up?
9: You know, and that's another conversation that I just had with Keith Newbert that was part of that team back in 1987. And I just remember it was a letdown. We were in the study hall, of course, our 2 hours of studying and after dinner. And I remember Coach Snead coming to us and making the comment or just asking us, well, we didn't get an NCAA bid, but we did get invited to NIT. Do you guys want to play, basically? And we all said, heck yes. And but to be able to play three straight home games, I think our first game was Arkansas, then Marquette, and then Washington. And we were able to play in front of our crowd, our own fans. Mm-hmm. And I just remember the sellouts and just how intense those games were. Each game, I mean, you know, had their own story, but how we finished in some of the games, like Marquette, I think we had a quick start, you know, and Arkansas, you know, you just had to keep up with Nolan Richardson's fast-paced game, and then Washington comes in big with two NBA players, you know, with Christian Welp and Eldridge Rich Kastner, and I think he was a freshman at the time, And I just remember that it was do or die, you know, like this is, you know, for the seniors at that time, which was Bernard Day and Brian Carr and Bill Jackman and Mike Marks and those guys, you know, and, you know, I think I already said Bill Jackman, but this was like their last hurrah. And of course, as a underclassman at the time, we wanted to win it for them and keep this season going. And what better way to do it to play three home games before we went out to New York and win all three games. And the Washington game went down to the wire and to beat them and get the opportunity. I remember them playing New York, and, you know. And
12: all of it.
9: Yeah. So it's just different. It's different than conference play. It's different than the Big 8 tournament at the time. Because at that time, you know, season that you're going to play in a tournament, the conference tournament, based on your record, you know you're going to have opportunity to have a postseason game. So you knew the game wasn't over yet. Yeah, season wasn't over until you started the postseason tournament, and it was one and done, and it was pretty exciting, and I'll never forget that.
12: Well, you got a chance to go observe a little bit, like the media did, for 20 to 30 minutes. You might have got a little longer, so we'll keep it. Big view.
9: Yes.
12: Big view. Initial thoughts of the optics, like the look of this team.
9: Yes.
12: I kind of want to go there because we haven't probably seen it in a while, but you're going to run a roster out there that's the shortest guy, 6'3".
9: 4.
12: 6'4".
9: 6'4".
12: And it goes up from there.
9: Yeah.
12: And again, I think a lot of people always going to use the phrase, do they look like a Big Ten team?
9: Size-wise. I mean, you remember the old saying, the old airport team, you know, this mm-hmm. the all airport team where you walk in. I remember we used to walk in and, you know, you got Rich Keene 7'2" and Kelly Lively 7 foot, and you know, those guys walking through the airport and, you know, everybody looking at you like, who are you? Who are these guys? Who are they? What NBA team is this? And things of that sort. But this team.

0: not only looks it, but man, they got skills. I mean, I know we talked a little off air a little bit, but man, these guys can shoot it. I mean, from top to bottom. I watched this the other day. I watched Connor, just like he's in season form already. Mm-hmm. You know,
1: he's a unique one for me this year.
0: Yeah. Oh, he's healthy and mm-hmm. playing with so much confidence. You know, you have Price. Mm-hmm. You know, it's the best shooter in the country. And, you know, I was talking to Coach Ziegler just yesterday, and we're both, you know, he's been around for a while, been around this game for a while, and we both just said there's not a person that's ever played basketball with a faster release than this guy. I mean,
1: it's pretty special.
0: Yeah, it is. And the best, he's by far, I ain't gonna say by far, I haven't seen every shooter, but if you find a better shooter than Price in the country, send me a video. Let's put it that way. Frager, man, golly, and these are little things that the average person don't pick up that I've been picking up with Frager. Watching his leadership during practice, you know, I'm watching him pull these guys to the side, and I'm watching everybody's behavior, just how the guys from last year that's been there, Kel Jacobson, I remember just yesterday, Nate was pulling Kel over and said, Kel, talk to these guys about what it takes. You know, the coaches are leaning on these guys who was there in the past couple of years, and these guys are taking it upon themselves to lead these guys who, you know, I mean, Lanier is balling. I mean, and playing with confidence. Taj is all playing with confidence. You know, their size. Matter of fact, I went to practice at the practice started at 8:45 yesterday. I watched the whole practice, and then I came back to watch the women's practice in the afternoon. They practiced at 2:15. I guess I don't know if that's okay, but they can't get in the building anyway. But
1: everybody's
0: anyway,
1: practicing.
0: Yeah, so they're practicing.
1: Everybody's practicing.
0: So I'm watching the ladies' practice. After the practice, I'm leaving their practice. I hear the ball bouncing in the men's gym, which is next door to the women's mm-hmm. gym. I look in there. Who's in there? All the big guys, Leo and Bolton. Those guys and Damon Wilkerson. They're all just banging, working on drills with Coach Ziegler, coaching them. This is later in the afternoon, like 4. I mean, this
1: still banging the ball.
0: Well, this is what I tell fans. They don't understand. They see the end product of what you see for 40 minutes, but they don't see the preparation and how these guys are preparing and becoming better and making themselves better, and that additional time that they're putting in working on their skill set. Same thing with the women's. I'm watching Prince, you know, and Hardball. I mean, and Potts is back. You know, I'm watching them and their, you know, the 5-star and just how she's a sponge and watching her in practice, Allison, and watching some players, you know, from last year and just how they're improved and how hard they're working in practice. And it's just been a joy just watching the contrast between the two. I watched some of the assistant coaches watching Hoiberg's practice. They're mm-hmm. learning from one another. And it's the fans. I tell you what, both teams, the men's and women, is going to be fun to watch this year. And then here's the kicker. They work so much on defense. Offense, yes, we talk about the shooting. Yes, it's great shooting on both teams. But what they work on in practice is where you just learn how to win. And if I didn't hear Nate say that 15 times in practice, making winning plays. And he's the defensive guru.
1: Mm-hmm.
0: And he's talking about making those winning plays on the defensive side, not putting the ball in the basket. Like mm-hmm. everybody wanted to be the hero and mm-hmm. see the ball go in the basket. But they don't understand if you can't stop the other team or at least make it hard for them, you have no chance in this game. And to watch Nebraska this early on, practice started, official practice started last week. And all they're working on right now is defense. Men and women, it's just all about defense. And it's a beautiful thing to see, because especially in the Big Ten, yes, we have the size, but you got freshmen and you got transfers who had not played at this level.
1: Mm-hmm.
0: I'm sorry, you know, I mean, Utah Valley State did not play in the Big Ten. you know, and I'm not criticizing. I'm looking
1: Trevor Linhart. Yep.
0: I'm looking forward to, but at 6'5", he's going to pose some problems on the other end. But on the offensive end, but defensively, is he going to, and well, on the offense, because the physicality, is he going to be able to step up to this physicality? And I say yes, because you're learning that in practice right now. Mm-hmm. And then you have Taj, who's, you know, he's a man and plays like it. Mm-hmm. And it's going, what I'm excited about, man, who's going to start?
2: That's what I was going to ask you. Do you think this is Fred's deepest team? Like, it's kind of hard for him to, like, I think every game you could throw out a different starting five. You could,
0: oh, absolutely.
2: You could mix and match Bowden, Leo, Damon, Orm. You could do so many different combinations.
0: Oh yeah, and this is where it starts right now. And I remember Rodney Curtis when he came, and of course this was Coach Neese's first year, and you know he kept around four or five of Coach Iba's players, and then all of us who was our first year, and just, you know, first of all, ours started to just pick up basketball. We're sizing each other up, and then practice starts, and then, you know, every time you step on that court, you are being interviewed, you are being evaluated based upon, are you a starter, are you going to be in the rotation? And these guys right now are playing for minutes and getting into the rotation, and I don't think starters are cut and dry right now. I just think right now he has different folks that's you know, that's putting on the red versus the black and the gray shirts and things that sort, and they pay attention to that. And but you're gonna have to earn it on the court, and mm-hmm. he's in a great place with the depth that he has, and what's going to be interesting is the pre-conference schedule is going to prepare us for the Big Ten. But it's not going to prepare that rotation, because the Big Ten is going to be a whole different ball game, and it's going to be interesting to see how that plays out. And you know, I have in my mind, you know, based upon what I've been watching, who's going to be in a rotation, who should be the starter, and things of that sort. But it may surprise you. But you know, I'll just keep that as I, you know, under the hat until I see more. But it's going to be interesting. But I said it last year. He's in a good place. Coach Hoiberg and his staff, that they have that much depth. But if I do have a concern, is the lack of experience playing in that Big Ten. It's the only thing I'm going to worry about, because you only got Price, Frager, Leo,
1: Kale,
0: and well, Connor. You know, he missed last year.
1: Yeah.
0: And Connor, those are the only guys who have the Big Ten conference play experience. And these others, you know, the freshmen and the transferred from the portal. Now, don't get me wrong, Bolton played in the ACC with Boston College, but I didn't realize, people don't talk about it, he was at Butler before Boston mm-hmm. College. I wasn't aware of that until yesterday at practice, and it was shared with me. I said, oh, okay. And but he'll be okay. I like the way he plays, and he's a banger, man, and he's got a nice soft touch. I mean, everybody can shoot. So I'm not worried about the shooting.
1: Bonus.
0: I'm not worried about the shooting. I'm just worried about, I'm worried about how do you defend and how do you stop the other team.
1: Yep.
0: And that's going to be the key, not only for the men's, but for the women's as well. And Prince.
1: Legit.
0: Yes.
1: That's all you got to say.
0: First round. I mean, if she's not first, I mean, I know there's
1: legit.
0: A lot. Yes. But anyway, but I'm pretty excited about the program and what both coaches are doing and the players that they have. And that freshman, I mean, not the freshman, transfer portal, 6'7", young lady
1: mm-hmm.
0: from all, what, she came from Auburn and wherever she came from?
1: I think it's Auburn, yep.
0: Yes, she is coming around. And pleasantly surprised that when I was watching yesterday and the skill set and basketball is one sport that you can play late in your child, like, you know, oh, mm-hmm. I didn't start till sophomore year in high school.
1: But you can keep
0: that
1: playing.
0: You can develop skills like they do. And a lot of sports, you know, I don't know if you can do that in baseball, football, or any other sport, soccer, you name it. But basketball just seems, if you put in the time and effort, you develop the skills necessary to play it at any level if you wanted to put in that time. And watching these both teams practice and how hard they work and how hard the coaches work, I mean, we are going to have
1: success is right behind them.
0: Oh yeah, well, it's all over it. Mm-hmm. I mean, because they both teams have tasted it. Both of them have been in the tournaments and won in the tournament now. For the men's, women had already won a game and won a couple games in the tournament, and we're just in a good place, fellas, from that perspective.
1: Good stuff. Let's take our first break of this hour. We'll come back. I got more questions on hoops for the legend when we return.
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0: Welcome back in the Morning Hookup. More with Husker legend Henry T. Buchanan. T, you alluded to these exhibition games and how important they're going to be. I mean, exhibition games are important. But I think it's... I am excited how they built this exhibition schedule this year. Because of the type of games that you're going to play and the opponents you're going to play. We didn't know what we didn't know last year when they... The BYU should have let us know but what that team was going to be like last year. Well, you know, I mean, we can go back and look and go, oh, that's where it started for Nebraska last year.
1: Mm-hmm.
0: Don't forget, by the way, they play Friday night, October 9th. Pinnacle Bank Arena, they got St. Louis coming to town.
1: Yep.
0: The following week, week after, they got to go to BYU, go out in Provo. Tough place to play, by the way.
1: Oh, yeah, absolutely.
0: And then they're going to go to Grand Island, Nebraska to take on K-State. But it's important that they're playing these exhibition opponents like this to battle test the team a little bit. They're not playing. I'm not dogging the other teams. Okay, I'm not dogging the Omahas or the name the exhibition teams that we played before, right?
1: Yep.
0: Because we know we're going to have coming up. We've got Linwood. I'm not dogging those teams. But the importance of getting tested like that, because St. Louis typically pretty good. I don't know what they've been as of late.
1: Always been good.
0: We know what BYU's been. Yes. Now, BYU has been that way, but they've had some stud play. They got more studs. And K-State's always a grinder.
1: Oh, yeah. You got a new coach, too,
0: mm-hmm.
1: right?
0: Mm-hmm.
1: I tell you what, if people don't remember, that BYU game, even though it was an exhibition game, really told us a lot about this team and what to prepare for. And I knew one of the assistant coaches, Brandon Dunston. He was one of the assistant coaches at BYU, and I talked to him after the game. And his comment to me was that, well, we didn't show everything. Well, you had a $7 million player, you know.
0: You showed us a lot.
1: Yeah.
0: You did.
1: And you had your returning leading score. You know, not being critical of him, but I think it was a good measuring stick for our team, and to be going out there this year, starting with St. Louis, and then them, we got Boise State on the schedule.
0: That's the Sioux Falls game.
1: Yeah, we got Boise. We got, you know, like you said, K-State. We have Providence, Big East.
0: Got to go to Butler.
1: Yeah, and we got Butler, another Big East. You know, a couple of Big East schools. So this is going to be a really, really big test as far as where we're at, mm-hmm. and how this season's going to go, and I think earning that Sweet 16 and playing for the Elite Eight spot really put us on the map nationally, and we're able to schedule teams like that because now teams want to measure themselves against us. Because and the mm-hmm. type of coach that Coach Hoiberg is, that the National Coach of the Year, you know, and the Big Ten Coach of the Year 2 years in a row. I mean, you know, so coaches want to play Nebraska and want to compare their wits and their knowledge and basketball IQ compared to our coach and mm-hmm. our coaching staff, and the players are just players and you know, there's a lot of tape on us now.
0: Yep.
1: You know, when you go as far as we do did last year, there's going to be a lot of tape and a lot of teams really trying to find a way. And they exhibition games, even though it's titled that, it's going to be a real game. And it's nobody's going to go out there and play around. I mean, and Nebraska wants to continue what they how they left off, and you know, we still got a bitter taste in our mouth losing to Iowa in the elite for the Elite Eight spot, and. It's going to be and it's not like we got a lot to prove, but I just think we got to sustain what we started last year, and I think we have the right personnel to do that. And this early on season, I'm with you though, Bill. The exhibition games are going to be tough, man. And no matter how you slice it, and I just hope, and I know how fans are. You know, one slip up in an exhibition, oh, we're not going to be as good as last year. You know, they're going to be early talk. Well, and maybe I'm way off. I'm just guessing. But it's going to be a real tell of the tape before a Big Ten conference play started. And I think we got a really good schedule to prepare these kids. And knock on wood that everybody stays healthy. But I don't know how other teams are preparing, but I know how Nebraska's preparing, and they'll be ready.
0: So you talked about you were there. Again, people want to know about the noise in the gym. Not from the coaches. We know Nate's noisy. Okay, we know he can get loud.
1: Oh, yeah.
0: But the noise and then the communication, the effort from the kids right now. The men in the gym, because you know, there's been a lot made of, not a lot, but quite a bit made of no Sam, right?
1: It's different.
0: Who else? No Rank.
1: Yep.
0: About the noise.
1: And no Jamarcus.
0: No Jamarcus. The vocal type guys.
1: Yeah.
0: Is the gym noisy right now?
1: Oh, yeah.
0: Are they talking?
1: I think it's more
0: everything
1: support
0: that we've been talked about Kapke. Is Kapke talking a lot?
1: Oh, yeah. They all talking.
0: We hear he's the loud guy.
1: They all talking. But I mentioned earlier, I was impressed with Frager.
0: Which is one, when you said that, I'm like.
1: Yes. No, I'm just.
0: He doesn't seem like the guy. Now, I'm not dogging. I know him. I'm like, yeah, he doesn't seem like the loud guy.
1: I'm very observant. No, but he's leading, you know, in between
0: plays and
1: stuff.
0: Whistles.
1: I'm seeing pull his teammates, you know, and talking to him, and they're acknowledging the things that he's sharing. I don't know what he's telling them, but obviously just from a basketball perspective that I can tell he's teaching. It's a teaching moment. And he never wants to leave the drills. And that's something else you rarely see. Because I remember sometimes we're like, get me. And Frager, oh, I'll stay on. I got this. And I just watching his maturity and his leadership grow, you know, and you know, at live, you know, I mean, it's growing right now. And that's what I've been looking for from Frager. I just think offensively, he's an NBA player. There's no doubt about that, in my opinion.
0: Mm-hmm.
1: But now I'm seeing a leadership part of him grow. Defensively, I see more effort there, you know, where he's, you know, because everybody knows as a basketball player, you know areas that you need to improve on. And I think that's where you learn to do that in practice and off season. And everything that we thought that was a weakness is going to become a strength for each and every one of those players. And but man, when I came back in what was about 4 o'clock in the afternoon after the women's practice, I'm hearing that ball dribble. I'm like, who's in here putting in extra work? And I seen the big men in there with Coach Ziegler getting it in and banging, and Coach Ziegler was coaching. I mean, it was a sight to see.
2: Well, how big is that communication too? When you have sophomore, freshman, everybody else is a junior. This is like. We talk about, you know, the size and the shooting and everything. This is an old team, too. These are experienced guys and guys that have some college games under their belt.
1: Yeah. Well, the difference is that they all have college games under their belt, but they don't have Big Ten games under their belt.
2: Yep.
1: And being able to – because I remember when Derek Vick and I came from a junior college, you know, which was one of the tops in the country at the time, and I remember – coming there and learning from Brian Carr and Bernard Day and Bill Jackman and Keith Newberg, guys, Joe Seeler, all these guys has been there, and you picking their brains. So how's playing against Danny Manning? How's you know Big Eight? And how about these guys? I mean, what's the atmosphere like? You're asking questions and you're asking, and how physical is it? You know, because my JUCO team was 7 foot, 6'10", 6'8", 6'8", 6'6", 6'6", 6'7". I mean, we were huge. So I wasn't worried about the size. It was more about how strong are they, you know, how's it to play on the road. So you're finding those things out. So that's where Frager and Price and Kel Jacobson and all those guys come into play. That this is what they expect, you know, because trust me, when you play against a mid-major versus a big Power Five conference team, it's different.
0: Mm-hmm.
1: It's size, the fanfare, you name it. The game's called differently and things of that sort. So, and that's where they're at now, and that's what I'm looking forward to seeing with this transfer portal and how these guys adjust to the physicality of the Big Ten and how it's called, and that's yet to be seen. But talent wise, I'm good. I mean, we can play with anybody in the country right now, talent-wise. But let's just see how this how they play together when the when winning times, as Nate called it, winning time, winning plays. Who's making those winning plays, defensively and offensively? And that's where I think we're going to miss Sam, at because Sam made winning plays. Jamarcus Lawrence hit winning shots. Rink Mass, just how he, you know, led the team in a lot of ways that. That you wouldn't understand because, you know, he's, you know, how he directed the offense, you know, at the point center. And it'd be interesting to see if Bolton can be that guy. Now, can he shoot? Yes. But does he have that ability to direct your teammates and keep them going? You know, but we got 6'5", 6'6", point guards. I mean, that's huge, brother.
0: Yeah, I mean, huge in a lot of ways.
1: Yes, huge in a lot of ways. I mean, and I'm telling you, it just they just look different, you know, when you're watching a practice.
0: That was my chair.
1: Oh, I'm getting ready to say, you have me looking around. Like
0: his chair. I'm like,
1: but yeah, but guys,
0: of that like of like development and stuff, and we've talked about the old part of the team. Quick thoughts as we go to break in a minute on the Young Bucks. There's a couple of them. You got. I know you're high on Mr. Jacob Lanier.
1: Yes.
0: And there's also Colin Rice, who's back, yes. By the way.
1: Yes.
0: I think the biggest thing that I heard yesterday was that this part, it is September 3rd, and I don't want to jinx it. All 15 guys are at practice and healthy.
1: Yes.
0: Number one. But give me thoughts, because there is a development process going on right now with those two gentlemen, because they look to play a part in this season.
1: Oh, yeah. And they want to play. Mm-hmm. And that's what's going to be interesting. And this where it comes in, the how Cale, Jacobson, and I think Fragrant and Price, they're good. I mean, just they're good.
0: Yes.
1: Yeah.
0: I don't think there's a question of their minutes.
1: Yeah. Yeah.
0: Like if you had right now to say, all right, starting lineup, I don't know the rest, but Price and Frager in the starting lineup.
1: Oh, yeah. Yeah,
0: there you go. I'll give you that to you now.
1: And then you can fill in the parts.
0: I'll give it to you now.
1: Yeah.
0: Those two.
1: Yeah.
0: A lot of minutes.
1: Yeah. Knock on wood. They don't get. And if they don't, I'm calling Coach Hoiberg personally. Man, what are you doing? you know.
0: Something right.
1: Yeah. Something's not right. It's going to be. But here's the fun part about it is, how does Connor and Kel Jacobson, mainly those two, hold those guys off?
0: That's the thing for me. Like, again, I know we're talking about the young guys, but, like, was it so many conversations?
1: And they're both bigger.
0: The young guys are on fire.
1: Yes.
0: I'm telling you, I'm not – this team is deep.
1: Yes, paper. Yes.
0: I think the one that might be – man, it's not a prediction. It could be. But, like, Connor's going to – what do those minutes look like?
1: Good. No, man.
0: For him. I'm just saying.
1: They look great to me. I watched it yesterday.
0: Like, getting minutes – because
1: no, I mean, he's going to play.
0: He's going to play, but it won't be the minutes I think everybody's expecting.
1: No, but he's
0: because I look around again. I think he's got a couple guards up there: Taj and Trevor Linhart and Kale up top somehow.
1: Yeah,
0: Price, Frager, Orm, get out of Belmont and shoot.
1: Yeah,
0: Kapke, Wilkinson, Leo.
1: Yeah,
0: I'm missing some people. Like, you got to crack it somehow, and especially the Young Buck come on.
1: You seen Connor shoot?
0: I've seen him shoot. I believe he's an X factor.
1: Hey, I watched him yesterday, and
0: I'm not saying he's not. I think he might be one you could look around and go.
1: He hit a couple yesterday, man. They were running these drills, and they're going at it. He was on the gray team versus the red team, and they're going at it. And every time he got the ball, it was money in the bank. And that guy's going to play. And that's just my.
0: I trust you. I think if I start picking people out, I'm like, all right, how does that work? How does that work?
1: Yeah, because we got a short memory.
0: And
1: because
0: I think Connor is one of those guys where it's like, man,
1: no, we're good. No, I mean we're good. I just think that those freshmen are going to be competing for playing time, and it's
0: and the freshmen of those two, they're like, man, how do you get them in the lineup?
1: But it's what they bring to the table, and Nate was coaching Lanier hard yesterday. Mm-hmm. Which was, and then he just taken it.
0: Look, man, I can keep going down this roster.
1: Yeah.
0: We're going to take a break. There's so much more we can talk with Hoops, but like, you can go down this roster. You're talking about Connor's return. I hear Will Cooper can flat out shoot.
1: Yes.
0: And he might not even get minutes. Like, I don't know where you put Will at.
1: And he's size wise. We don't even talk about Will.
0: No, you got Will's 6'7. You got a 6'8 forward out of fifth-year guy, Caden Betts, coming to Nebraska. Yeah. You've got, I mean, it's just, I don't envy what they got going on.
1: No.
0: Trying to figure out rotation and minutes.
1: The only thing that I'm worried about,
0: I think, is it comes down to who can play better defense. If you can play defense, you're going to find a way to the floor, because they can all shoot.
1: But from the offensive standpoint, I mean, that's where we miss Jamarcus, that tempo, how he's able to move fast and slow. Yeah. I don't know. I don't know yet. I think the freshman, Lanier, has that type of skills, mm-hmm. but experience-wise, he's yet to see.
0: Yep.
1: Taj, man, you're going to love Taj, man.
0: I've heard.
1: Yes.
0: That's going to be your dude. It's going to be up in your face.
1: Yes.
0: Playing some defense.
1: Yes.
0: Rugged.
1: Yeah. Don't be surprised, man.
0: It's going to be good. It's going to be a good season. We're excited to have it coming up. They have an event coming up Saturday, I believe. Friday night, Saturday night?
1: Friday night. I think it's Friday
0: yep.
1: at the
0: Down the Rail Yard. Yeah. Beautiful night for it. Go check them out. So let's take our final break. Come back with stories that we missed.
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4: The Morning Hookup with Bill Hooks is on KFOR. The stories we miss. The Morning Hookup.
0: Welcome back in the Morning Hookup. A few moments left to hanging out with you guys. Do a few stories that we missed. I don't know if you missed this one or not, because it kind of came a little like on a X post, Twitter post. You see what they're returning with on this weekend's game? Is it this weekend's game? Get balloons are back.
1: Ooh. First touchdown or first
0: balloons
1: score?
0: Balloons are back.
1: Okay.
0: They're bringing balloons back this week. I think it's this. Let me look. Yeah.
2: Might be. Oh, okay.
0: It's this week.
2: It is this week.
0: Right here.
2: Okay. I would think they might save that for next week.
0: The balloons are back.
2: Cool.
0: You go buy a balloon? I've never bought a balloon, by the way.
1: I'm just way here to share my receipts.
0: I've never bought a balloon. What do we got that we missed with your side?
1: Hey, now for the last, what, 5 or 6 years, going on 6 years, I've been talking about the Husker football player that was the best basketball player.
0: Yeah, MG.
1: Yes, Morgan Gregory. Just to share something that it was just announced from his high school, Emmanuel High School, the All-Century Hall of Fame, top 25 basketball players of all time.
0: All-Century.
1: All-Century.
0: Woo!
1: And on this list, along with our Morgan Gregory, MG, is Michael Ray Richardson.
0: My goodness.
1: Who is arguably one of the best point guards to ever play in the NBA. But and not to throw that out there, just to go to show you how special that brother was on the court and why I
0: That's
1: always
0: crazy.
1: Put him as number one is that I've seen. That's ever played at played football in Nebraska that can play the game.
0: My
1: and
0: goodness.
1: I've told you, KU wanted him for both football and basketball, but man, MG was special. And
0: congrats,
1: but,
0: MG.
1: Yeah, congrats, but man, you are a hard guard, brother.
0: Also, we're thinking about Joe P right now. He said he had a little back procedure.
1: Yes, yeah, Joe P had
0: So Joe P's a smart man. He goes out, finds a lady, gets married, gets back surgery to be taken care of.
1: Perfect timing.
0: What's he doing?
1: Perfect timing.
0: I don't want to be a player.
1: He knew what he was doing.
0: I don't want to be a player no more.
1: That's awesome.
0: I just Joe P a lot.
1: Joe P, man, that's my guy.
0: He goes out, gets married, finds a lady. Now he's on his back.
1: Yeah. Being rehabbing.
0: Being rehab. That's Joe awesome. P, thinking about you, man. Speedy recovery.
1: That's awesome.
0: He out there. You got something over there?
2: Yeah, on the topic of basketball and being special, I don't know if you guys saw any of the WNBA playoffs last night.
1: How about my fever? About my fever last night?
2: Caitlin Clark, she was fired up. So was Aja Wilson.
0: Ooh, yeah.
1: I don't know what happened in the stands.
2: Yeah, she got into it with somebody in the stands.
0: That was a weird one. Yeah, like we talked about that. Obviously, first of all, on the positive side of life, Caitlin Clark, if you have a chance, she's special.
1: Yes, she is.
2: Doesn't she have like 27 and 15?
0: 27, 15, and 7.
2: Yeah.
1: Yes. But when you
0: they
1: got...
0: They needed that win. They need every bit of
1: but
0: that
1: when you got
0: night.
1: Kelsey Mitchell to throw the ball
0: to... Oh, you see some of the dimes
2: in Aaliyah Boston?
0: Yeah.
1: Yeah.
0: You see some of the dimes that Caitlin was dropping last night?
1: Oh, yeah. Yeah, I was watching with you.
0: And unfortunately, last night, we don't know what happened. Aja Wilson runs over Sophie Cunningham. How dare you touch Sophie? I'm just kidding. But runs over, there's a foul call, whatever, and there's a gentleman. I don't know what happened. There was a point, there was a step ahead. Don't know what was said.
1: No.
0: Unfortunately, another fan situation. Again, sides on sides.
1: Yeah.
0: And then fourth situation was the agent went out and received a technical foul.
1: I saw that.
0: So I don't know the situation, but it wasn't great. And she was very, very adamant afterwards about how you're not going to step and...
1: But if you're a basketball fan, that game was fun to watch because it was Aja, what's 4 or 5-time MVP?
0: Yeah, oh, she's...
1: Yeah, MVP, the best player, is arguably may go down as the best player of all time, you know, because right now the GOAT is Diana Taurasi, is what, you know, what most experts says, but no, special player. But watch the Heat. That game 3 is going to be, I know it's out in
0: Vegas tomorrow night.
1: Tomorrow night, and I think.
2: Some games tonight, too.
0: Yep.
1: Yeah. Hey, Olivia, now Minnesota, did they get upset?
0: Yeah, they're gone. Small upset.
2: The first one seed in WNBA history to get swept.
0: But the Liberty are good, by the way. You seen this, the ladies on that team?
1: Mm-hmm. Oh,
0: I think it's the Minnesota coaches said some teams just aren't built for playoff teams quite yet. They're in regular season. They weren't ready for that.
1: Yeah.
0: T, appreciate. Oh, shoot. Not much time. I'll read here, man. Does T have his candy? Yes. Candy, all this stuff. Hey, tomorrow, MarcoDeAngeloWager.com, a whole lot more. Have a great Wednesday. Stay safe. Stay blessed. Catch you on a Thursday.
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3: From ABC News, I'm Wayne Cabot. A stabbing in the cockpit, an 18,000-foot free fall, screams in the cabin, but a safe landing. ABC's Ian Pannell in London on a flight in which there was a fight between pilots aboard a Fly Dubai jet bound for Tel Aviv, diverted to Saudi Arabia.
4: It seems to have involved the pilot and possibly the first officer. That's certainly what Saudi authorities have said are the two individuals who've been hospitalized. But it's not clear who the instigator was, instigator or instigators. The passengers clearly became involved, but there are questions about who opened the door.
3: ABC News has the statement that Jane Doe gave Cornell University police after she was allegedly drugged and gang raped at a frat house 2 years ago. The DA may reopen the case after initially finding no legal grounds to charge the seven young men. ABC News Chief Investigative Correspondent Aaron Katursky is in Ithaca, New York.
5: Cornell University said it handled Jane Doe's claims appropriately, issuing suspensions and expulsions and barring Chi Phi from campus. But New York's Governor Kathy Hochul, who is a Cornell board member, is now demanding an outside review. She says what occurred here raises serious questions about Cornell's campus culture.
3: Well, the news came only an hour before her scheduled lethal injection. A federal appeals court pausing the execution of Tennessee death row inmate 50-year-old Krista Gayle Pike for a murder she did when she was 18. The judges want more time to review if her allegations of being raped as a child were fully considered. Are prices now rising less than they have been? An index that the Fed uses in setting interest rates shows personal consumption expenditures puts inflation at 3.4% for the year, lower than economists thought. The last U.S. troops pulled out of Iraq today, a sign, Iraq says, of its increasing strength and sovereignty. The U.S. invaded in 2003. 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
7: Gearing up for long periods of rain for the next day or so. Good morning, I'm Jeff Moats. Cloudy for now, some rain moving in. We're at 70 degrees at KFOR. A steady rainfall will likely happen later this afternoon, especially tonight over eastern Nebraska, where a flooding threat is in place. Meteorologist Dirk Peterson at the National Weather Service in Valley tells KFOR News eastern Nebraska is on track to get 3 to 3.5 inches of rain. Severe storms, though, can't be ruled out.
8: We could see a storm or two, and best chances are down in Kansas generally, but they could sneak up into areas just southwest of Lincoln, kind of closer to the Fairbury area.
7: A flood watch is in effect until 7 o'clock Thursday night. Police in Omaha are investigating a shooting that happened on the grounds of Burke High School this morning. Deputy Police Chief Keith Williamson told reporters an altercation between two students under the age of 18.

0: led to the shooting near the school's baseball field.
1: Loud noise was heard, possibly a gunshot. The victim was injured in his arm. The suspect fled the scene.
0: Williamson says a Douglas County deputy, who is also a school resource officer, responded to the scene and treated the student and recovered the weapon. Investigators say the suspect was identified from a picture from a witness and was taken into custody in the school. All students and staff are safe. The Stop Insider Trading Act, which is a bill from Nebraska Republican U.S. Senator Pete Ricketts, is set up to stop members of Congress from owning and profiting off stocks while serving in Congress. The bill has already passed the House of Representatives. Ricketts further explained to KFOR News what else the bill would do.
2: This will actually make it so that once you get here, you can't use your any sort of inside information you have to be able to buy stocks. And then there's stiff penalties, minimum of $2,000. But say, for example, you sold $1 million worth of stock without making the proper notifications, it would be a $100,000 fine, 10% of the transaction.
0: A Senate vote on Ricketts' bill could happen as early as today. Flood watch until 7 o'clock tomorrow night. Rain likely the rest of the day and a high of 71. I'm Jeff Motes, KFOR News.
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11: Man, this terror attack, dude, terrifying.
12: Crazy. You mean in-flight altercation?
10: Oh, the way it was first reported?
12: Right, which is what it, right,
11: wait,
12: and then,
11: what? Yeah, in-flight altercation?
12: So, yeah, a Fly Dubai flight heading to Tel Aviv had to be diverted to Saudi Arabia after the co-pilot went all Allahu Akbar, stabbed the captain, and tried to hijack the plane. The pilot fought back long enough for passengers and other crew to come in and take down the terrorist. The co-pilot is from Oman and had worked for the company for less than a year. The captain is from the UAE. Saudi officials have arrested the co-pilot. And yeah, during the flight, the plane fell around 16,000 feet under a minute,
11: yeah.
12: Dude. I mean, there was damage to the plane because it's not supposed to go that fast.
11: No. This is everybody's fear.
12: Yeah.
11: You know, when you get on a plane. Well, yeah. One of many, but geez, if it gets hijacked like that, something's going to happen like that, and it's going to drop.
10: Well, and you're thinking, if a hijacking is going to happen, it's going to be somebody that you might be sitting next to.
11: Right.
10: It's not the co-pilot.
12: Right.
11: Yeah. Well, you don't suspect that, no.
10: Which is mind-blowing.
12: Yeah, and so that was the big story today, although, again, like the New York Times called it, what was it? It was they got into an altercation. The pilot and the co-pilot got into an altercation. And then the BBC one-upped them by saying that they started to report what was being said about what went down on that plane.
10: Okay.
12: But they said Israel's far-right government says.
10: Oh, gosh. Okay.
12: Mm-hmm.
10: So it wasn't just like, no, it's time for me to go meet 72 virgins. No, it's not time for that. Okay, we're not doing that here and now. Yes, we are, and then he gets stabby.
12: Yeah.
10: And yeah, thankfully these other people, you know, got inside. Now, how did Good Morning America, ABC, handle this story? We can play it if you want.
11: This ought to be fun.
12: Sure.
10: Well, we'll see.
13: Turn now to breaking news overseas, a possible mid-air terror incident after emergency distress signals
7: on a flight from Dubai to Israel was suddenly diverted. Let's go to our chief foreign correspondent, Ian Pannell, with what we know at this hour. Good morning, Ian.
8: Yeah, good morning, Michael. As you say, this is a developing story, but here's what we know right now. Fly Dubai flight from Dubai to Tel Aviv made a sudden diversion after issuing emergency distress signals. And minutes after a general alert, it then sent an emergency warning of a possible unlawful interference or hijacking. Now, as the plane was about an hour from landing, it then suddenly suffered a rapid descent, plunging from 34,000 feet to 16,000 in 3 minutes. This was over Saudi Arabia.
10: Yeah. You gotta admit, with the accent he has, it kind of adds to the drama of the thing. Not that it needs it.
12: Right.
10: Yeah. But anyway.
8: Passengers on board telling Israeli media the plane lost control after some kind of struggle between the pilots. Some have said one of the pilots was stabbed with a knife and that there was a lot of blood. They say fellow passengers disarmed the attacker and it was able to land. One telling Israeli Channel 12 News, there were moments when we were sure this was the end. We heard screams and screams, and then we saw that the cockpit was being opened and there was blood there. Now, an Israeli source telling ABC News that Israel is treating this as a possible terror incident. Prime Minister Netanyahu, of course, is being briefed.
10: Okay.
14: Possible.
10: Yeah. Okay. It doesn't take a real great detective to figure this one out.
11: No.
10: But you don't want to rush to conclusions.
12: No, you don't. Why? I did like there was one guy who says he was on, he looks legit, at least, was on that flight. He was a passenger. Had took a picture of himself like once the plane had landed next to the plane, and he said, just survived a hijacking, send nudes. I was like, that's a winner's attitude right there.
10: Unbelievable. Well, there'll be more on that throughout the day. You can bet on that. Other news going on. There was a big hootenanny yesterday at the White House with all the tech CEOs talking about AI, and the question about data centers came up to Trump. Because there's been a lot of backlash about data centers.
11: Mm-hmm.
10: And will that hurt them in the midterms?
15: Mr. President, are you concerned at all that your continued support of data centers could hurt Republicans in the midterms?
16: I just have to do what's right. All I can tell you is that these big, powerful, very rich, very smart companies are going to be making massive contributions to communities, individual people within the community.
10: Yeah. Okay. Got to do what's right. He said that on a number of different things, including Iran, with the gas prices. But in the end, I got to do what's right. Got to do the right thing. And if the midterm suffers, okay.
11: Mm.
10: You don't like that message.
11: Well,
10: Scott.
11: No, I mean, there are some Republicans that like to have a word, I'm sure.
12: Well, yeah. They're
10: I go back and forth, you know? Man. Yeah, I go back and forth.
11: Yeah.
10: You know, well, he's got to win the elections, man. And I get that. I'm sorry. I'm one of those guys that gets stuck on something. I'm like, voter ID.
12: Yeah.
11: Oh, I know. Well, I do, too. I mean.
10: You know, well, we got to keep getting it. Sometimes we've been talking about this for years and years and years. Sometimes you just like to see a politician do what's right, even if it cost them.
11: Mm-hmm.
10: And I don't get me wrong. There are times I bristle, go, man, this is not looking good right now as far as midterms. But if it's the right thing to do. And you can debate whether Iran or the data centers is the right thing to do, but if that's what he believes, take him at his word.
11: Mm-hmm.
10: So, then how did you think the coverage was of all these guys and talking about AI and they're going to police each other? That's the broad strokes story of it.
12: You know, I haven't seen a ton of the coverage on it, just being honest. I mean, I kind of just assumed that there'd be a lot of negativity because it's like, well, these people are going to destroy the planet or whatever.
10: Mm-hmm. Well, if you want to hear how ABC covered part of that, I can give you at least a little sampling, you know, because
17: some in that room have sounded the alarm. Anthropic CEO Dario Amodei has warned AI could be a risk to humanity itself if left unchecked.
18: I think the technology has very real risks. And, you know, the mechanism, how we address those risks, is still under discussion.
17: And this week, Bill Gates with this...
10: Okay, hold on a second. Because there was another story that had the clip of that guy. That one got cut short. See if the context of this changes anything at all.
18: As the president has said, you know, whoever wins AI wins. I think that's very important. But I think the technology has very real risks. And, you know, The mechanism, how we address those risks, is still under discussion. But we all need to work. We all need to work together to make sure that we can win and we can win safely. If we do this right, we work with the president and everyone here, we can win safely.
14: Okay.
11: Yeah. What does it mean, win safely? What does that mean?
14: I take it as,
11: I mean, what
14: when you're standing
11: do?
14: There with Trump, you're talking about beating China.
10: Yeah.
14: And you do it where there's guardrails. It's not binding, but
11: I want to ban the term alarm bells are ringing, too. I'm tired of it.
14: They do use that a lot.
11: All the time. Toolbox and tool shed and tools in the toolbox. And
14: of course.
11: That one.
10: Arsenal.
11: Arsenal, yes.
10: Yeah.
14: I know they're trying to, especially Trump, the branding from artificial intelligence to super intelligence.
11: Yes.
14: Well, a lot of the guys are getting tripped up on that. Elon did, that's for sure.
19: Well, I think it is worth highlighting the positive benefits of AI, which will, or SI, pardon me.
16: Thank you.
10: That's a weird rebrand to me. I don't get it.
11: Yeah.
14: Well, it's not artificial, see.
11: Artificial sounds bad.
14: Super.
11: Yeah, super sounds good.
10: Fluffy
11: yeah.
10: kitten intelligence, how about that?
14: Right. There you go.
11: Yes.
14: Yes. And David, you sent a text to us yesterday because you were floored.
10: Sometimes
14: game has to recognize game. And if somebody has a good take on something, you want to highlight them, even if it pains you.
11: Well, this one stuns me, though.
10: A little bit.
14: Can you give any credit here?
11: You know, I can. Yeah. I don't want to. It's painful, but yeah, I can.
14: Yeah, I agree.
11: I mean, I just can't believe I'm doing it. It's like I'm dreaming or something.
10: Well, this has to do with that big story out of Cornell where a woman identified only as Jane Doe has filed a lawsuit alleging seven students raped her at a frat party in 2024. When that's what's being reported, but I thought like the seventh guy was the guy who came in and told everybody to knock it off, like get out.
14: What she confessed to in the actual report, there was no assault.
10: Right. Yeah, and also a ton of inconsistencies with her story then versus her story now.
14: Yeah, there was no rape from the statement to investigators at the time.
10: So, yeah, and a lot of these guys never even touched her by her own account. And
14: it was reprehensible what happened.
10: Oh, it was absolute debauchery.
14: Yeah,
10: my
14: I'm not
10: goodness.
14: Excusing anything.
10: Yeah.
14: But then what is being claimed doesn't seem to be in play at all.
10: But yeah, the student newspaper, they're like on the war path naming these guys, putting their pictures out everywhere. Celebrities are helping. There's an old writer for South Park who's going out on the war path with this too. And then this was an incredible moment from The View. As Sonny Hostin, and I can't believe these words...
11: I know, David.
10: It's
11: I know.
10: Struggling.
11: I know.
10: Struggle to get them out of my mouth. Sonny Hostin had a good point.
14: Yes, she did. You got to admit it.
20: The pictures of these young men who have not been charged, not been adjudicated, are being plastered all over the internet. I think people are reporting this story inaccurately. I think they're reporting it unfairly. And while this is something that we have to take very seriously, there is no way, according to her statement in 2024, that any prosecutor would have brought.
21: Yeah, but she was intoxicated. How did she
20: under
21: even
20: New York law? Again, under New York law, voluntary intoxication, if you voluntarily drink 10 beers and you voluntarily ingest ketamine, but that intoxication.
21: Well, that doesn't have anything to do with the fact that the guys attacked her, whether she's drunk or
20: not.
21: No.
20: Well, according to her statement, she says she. They did not attack her. Her statement in 2024,
22: My issues with this New York law,
20: she consented to the sexual activity. She consented to it according to her own statement in 2024. Now, I prosecuted sex crimes for 10 years. I believe women. I am not saying that we shouldn't believe her, but in 2024, she said one thing, and now in 2026, she's saying another thing.
22: I wonder
14: why. Get that the New York law.
11: Yeah, they can't let the narrative go. They won't let it go.
10: But no. But yeah, and like there were times in her own statement, I read it, it's graphic.
14: Oh yeah.
10: Where she was saying like somebody started doing something in this room. It was sort of jump in the pile kind of party atmosphere.
14: Yeah, you want to snort can we snort this off your body? Yes.
10: Yeah. But there were times when a guy would start to try to do something and she said no and the guy said okay. And so
12: this is not right. what it's being portrayed to be, at least by her own statement. And I wonder with Sonny in particular, I wonder how much of it is because she's got a son who's 24.
14: First thing I thought of.
12: Who very well, I'm not accusing him of anything, but if she's, because everything's personal to her.
14: Yeah, like if not him, some of his friends caught up in false accusations, things like that. Because that happens, unfortunately, way too often.
12: Yeah.
14: So.
11: I'm concerned about the New York law. Well, we're not talking about that right now. If you want to change the New York law, change it. But
14: my biggest takeaway from the whole thing is Robbins and Sonny in lockstep.
11: God, I know. I feel like we're going to wake up and get ready to go and work today. Yeah, but.
14: All right. We've got a couple of updates and the five stories we're watching today next.
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10: The Markley, Van Camp, and Robbins Show. Jamie Markley, David Van Camp, Scott Robbins, and now the 5 stories we're watching today.
12: 1, 2. All right, number 5, the TSA is... They're going Seinfeld here. Well, in reverse, I guess. The TSA is taking chairs away from officers checking ID and travel documents at security lines at airports in an effort to improve vigilance and hospitality by having officers stand and look at passengers in the eye while interacting.
10: Our buddy that works for TSA, you will not find a friendlier guy.
11: Oh, no, not great guy, yes.
10: And the crazy thing is, you've met so many that are not like that.
11: Oh, yeah. I don't know if them standing up helps me or not.
10: I'm not sure.
12: No, it'll make them grumpier, but yeah. Hey, whatever.
11: The fans will bring him a chair.
12: Nice rocking chair, yes.
11: Right, exactly.
12: Number 4, the final read for the second quarter of the year showed the economy grew at 2.2%. Experts predicted it would land at 1.5%. Number 3, 2 Mexican nationals have been extradited to the U.S. to face federal charges for smuggling migrant children into the United States during the Biden administration. And this is among this is just a dark story all around, but they would use weed gummies and drug the children so that they couldn't answer questions about who their guardians were.
10: Oh, man.
12: And so then, you know, under the Biden administration and HHS Secretary Javier Baqueria Becerra, who's probably going to be the next governor of California, by the way. That's awesome. Yeah, they just said, well, these kids are mumbling and talking about how they can taste colors. I guess we just got to let them go.
10: Wow.
12: Yeah. Number 2, Iran's Islamic Revolutionary Guard Corps put out a 25-page letter addressed to Americans endorsing the Democrat Party.
10: You don't say.
11: Yeah. How about that?
12: Wait. You know, they're riding on this wave right now, at least according to polling, and this is probably the worst news you could get if you're a Democrat right now. Like, oh, yeah, the murderous regime in Iran, they love you. They want you to win.
10: Yes. All about it.
12: Let's vote blue, then death to America. And then number 1, a Fly Dubai flight heading to Tel Aviv had to be diverted to Saudi Arabia after the co-pilot stabbed the captain and tried to hijack the plane. The pilot fought back long enough for passengers and other crew to come in and take down the terrorists. They landed it in Saudi Arabia. Saudi officials have arrested the co-pilot.
10: Okay. And at first that was reported as, well, there was some sort of altercation.
11: Yeah, something.
12: There was a fight. A
11: disagreement.
10: So then they were an hour away from landing.
11: Mm-hmm.
10: So where was that dude going to fly that plane into?
12: That's a good question.
11: Well, it wasn't the airport.
10: No.
11: No.
10: No.
11: It would have been a disaster. I mean, it would
10: oh, my gosh. Terrible. I mean, well, you got to think, okay, are there other plots out there? Is that just a standalone or other people?
12: Well, I don't know, man, because he had been working at the for the airline for like 9 months. So there was some planning that went into that.
10: That's what I'm saying. So if you're a pilot, your co-pilot is I don't know, Muhammad. You're like, hey, are we cool, man?
12: Are we all right?
10: Y'all good? Like, you'd have to think it in your head.
11: Yeah, because those dudes in 9/11 were in the flight school. Remember?
10: Exactly.
11: Yeah, I mean,
10: they play the long game.
11: Oh, gosh, yeah.
10: It's not just, well, let's come up with a plan for later in the week. No, there's a lot that goes into that.
11: Dang.
10: I did notice this, too. So yesterday was the first day of Major League Baseball playoffs.
11: Mm-hmm.
10: Sorry about your Cubs.
11: Yeah, boy, howdy.
10: Yeah, oh, man.
11: Gross.
10: Oof. By the way, and we'll get into it later, because David, a lifelong Houston Astros fan, and the Astros are upset with their fan base.
11: Mm. Well, yeah.
10: But I noticed on Good Morning America, there was no baseball to be talked about in the first segment.
11: No, there wasn't.
10: But, man, they were talking about something else, another sport that has captured the hearts and minds.
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11: Unreal.
10: Yeah. Yeah, we'll get to that in a round of What's Your Story straight ahead.
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4: 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War Secretary Pete Hegseth is looking to cut 20% of all generals and admirals in his restructuring of the military. President Trump and AI executives sign a self-policing agreement of voluntary safety standards on AI technology.
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6: ABC News, I'm Wayne Cabot. A passenger plane nosedived 14,000 feet in under a minute when one pilot attacked the other in the cockpit.
9: He took a knife and tried to kill the pilot.
6: That from the mother of a passenger on a flight that left Dubai for Tel Aviv. Mostly Israelis on board. Israel treating this as a terror incident. Passengers and crew subdued the attacker. The plane made a safe emergency landing in Saudi Arabia. Tennessee's planned execution of 50-year-old Krista Gayle Pike for a murder she committed at age 18 was stopped 1 hour before the injection was planned. The federal appeals court wants more time to review her allegations of being raped as a child. The New York Times reports Ken Paxton told donors at a Senate fundraiser last week President Trump hurt his campaign by holding a convention in Texas. The Times says it has audio of him saying that. A Paxton advisor calling the story manipulated nonsense. This is ABC News.
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1: From ABC News, I'm Wayne Cabot. Knife fight at 34,000 feet nearly crashed a Fly Dubai flight today. ABC's Ian Panel on a cockpit brawl aboard a flight from Dubai to Tel Aviv, with mostly Israeli citizens on board.
2: Eyewitnesses are saying one of the pilots was stabbed with a knife and that there was a lot of blood on board. They say fellow passengers disarmed the attacker. An Israeli passenger telling Channel 12 News in Israel, there were moments when we were sure this was the end. We heard screams and screams, and then we saw that the cockpit was being opened and there was blood there. An Israeli source telling ABC News it is now being treated as a terror incident, and as you would expect, Prime Minister Netanyahu is being kept updated. Ian Panel, ABC News in London.
1: The Justice Department says it found 10 people who engaged in voter fraud in Minnesota and arrested them. Attorney General Todd Blanche.
3: In total, the grand jury's indictments include 9 counts of illegal voting by an alien and 9 counts of making a false claim of citizenship in order to register to vote.
1: Blanche says that the 10 voted illegally in 2022, 2024, and in this year's primary. More than 3 million people voted in Minnesota in the 2024 election. Just in from Los Angeles, a woman accused of firing at the home of Rihanna and A$AP Rocky has been indicted by a grand jury for attempted murder. They say she drove from Florida cross-country and allegedly shot from a rifle, hitting a trailer in which the celebrity couple was present and a nursery where their kids were. A toddler was found with a loaded gun inside of a Canton, Michigan daycare facility yesterday morning. The teacher noticed the gun, told authorities. The child's mother is a nurse under arrest now. The toddler's father is a Detroit police officer. The National Organization for the Fraternity in an alleged gang rape at Cornell University says all the accused members were kicked out of the Cornell chapter within 3 days of Jane Doe filing her report. This is ABC News.
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5: A heavy saturation from Mother Nature. Good afternoon, I'm Jeff Motes. Light rain in the area, 70 degrees at KFOR. There will be plenty of rain, heavy at times, plus potential for severe storms over portions of southeast Nebraska this afternoon and tonight. Meteorologist Dirk Peterson at the National Weather Service in Valley tells KFOR News the severe weather threat may stay to the south of Lincoln around the Fairbury area. Otherwise, it will be prolonged rainfall.
6: It looks like our best rain's going to fall, kind of that Wednesday afternoon, evening, and then overnight period, with us looking pretty high and dry after that 7 p.m. time frame on Thursday, well into next week.
5: A flood watch is in effect until 7 o'clock Thursday night. New this afternoon, Lincoln police have arrested one person. They're looking for another after a robbery early this morning in the University Place area. LPD Public Information Manager Erica Thomas telling KFOR News police were called to the business near 48th and Layton and soon determined that the incident happened at an apartment near 44th and Huntington.
7: A 47-year-old Lincoln man told officers two men cut him with a machete or large knife and stole a laptop, wallet, cash, and cell phone from him.
5: Thomas says the victim had several lacerations to his arm and back. Officers got the identity of one of the suspects, 48-year-old Brian Glaze of Lincoln, got a hold of him outside of his apartment and took him into custody. The second suspect, again, is still wanted. Omaha police are investigating a shooting outside of Burke High School this morning by the baseball field where two students under the age of 18 got into a fight. Deputy Chief Keith Williamson says a loud noise was heard, possibly a gunshot. He adds the victim was shot in the arm and the suspect fled the scene.
8: Douglas County Sheriff deputy arrived first, began treatment with the victim, found a firearm on scene there. Suspect was later identified through a picture from a witness. and was found in the school. He was taken into custody safely at that time.
5: The student that was shot has non-life

0: That's based on what?
1: Is that what he's saying?
0: Know. Yeah.
1: Okay. All right. Well, now, you know, guys can be homecoming queen. Oh, I got that story coming up. You're going to love that one, Scotty. Oh, yeah. And the five stories we're watching today. Straight ahead right here.
2: No speaker is smart without staying connected. Educate and enlighten Alexa by telling her to launch the KFOR Lincoln skill.
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0: Another pilot also injured. It appears one stabbed the other, with the plane nosediving 14,000 feet in less than a minute.
1: Passengers on board telling Israeli media the plane lost control after some kind of struggle between the pilots. An Israeli source familiar with the matter telling ABC News, Israeli security assessment is that one of the pilots tried to take control and crash the plane.
0: ABC's Ian Pannell in London. The passengers, mostly Israelis, were flown home from Saudi Arabia, where the plane was forced to land. President Trump is applauding today's withdrawal of U.S. troops from Iraq after a 12-year presence prompted by the war against ISIS. Trump saying it was very bad decision-making that got us involved in this quagmire in the first place. Election Day, 1 month and 4 days away, and Republicans are hoping President Trump's recent convention in Texas won't be a liability.
2: This is Jim Ryan. Even if it came with some gentle ribbing,
3: he may not dress right, he may not talk exactly perfectly, and he may not be the best-looking guy I've ever seen.
2: President Trump's endorsement of Ken Paxton at this month's GOP gathering in Dallas was still an endorsement. But did it help? The New York Times reports that Paxton told donors at a fundraiser last week that the so-called convention hurt his campaign, and it has audio recordings to back it up. The Times quotes a Paxton advisor as calling the story, quote, manipulated nonsense. Jim Ryan, ABC News.
0: ABC News confirms the Federal Trade Commission has opened a broad investigation into the safety of AI systems, including Anthropic and OpenAI, this after a White House lunch between AI leaders and the president, in which they called for self-policing. This is ABC News.
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5: A large amount of rain expected over the next day or so. Good afternoon, I'm Jeff Motes. That light rain continues to fall, still at 70 degrees at KFOR. Anywhere from 3 to 3.5 inches of rain is possible over eastern Nebraska through early tomorrow morning. Dirk Peterson is a meteorologist at the National Weather Service in Valley and tells KFOR News to keep an eye on the weather, especially with the flooding threat.
6: If there's any kind of road closures that may crop up, please heed them and try and avoid any kind of water, especially as you're kind of going into this really rainy period, because it doesn't look like it's moving very fast, but it doesn't take much rainfall to give you problems.
5: A flood watch is in effect until 7 o'clock Thursday night. One person's in custody, another still wanted related to an overnight robbery in North Lincoln. LPD Public Information Manager Erica Thomas tells KFOR News officers were called shortly before 1:30 this morning to a business off of 48th and Layton, but soon determined the robbery happened at an apartment near 44th and Huntington. Thomas says a 47-year-old Lincoln man told officers two men cut him with a machete or large knife and stole a laptop, wallet, cash, and cell phone from him.
7: He had several lacerations to his arms and back.
5: Officers got the identity of one of the suspects. 48-year-old Brian Glaze of Lincoln got a hold of him outside of his apartment, took him into custody. The second suspect is still wanted. Two students at Omaha Burke High School got into a fight this morning outside the building by the school's baseball field, and it led to one of them shooting the other. Omaha Police Deputy Chief Keith Williamson says a loud noise was heard, possibly a gunshot. He adds the victim was shot in the arm and the suspect fled the scene. He says the suspect was found inside the school and then taken into custody.
8: The scene is secure. The scene is safe. There's no further danger to the students here at Burke, to the public, or the neighborhood as well.
5: The student that was shot has a non-life-threatening wound. Flood watch until 7 o'clock Thursday night. The rain will continue the rest of the day today. A high of 71 this afternoon. I'm Jeff Motes, KFOR News.
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11: 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Okay, so the UK is saying, yeah, we think Iran is involved with this terror plot. But yeah, we've let these guys out on bail.
12: Yes.
11: That's insanity.
13: It is insanity.
12: Hey, but they're right under the strictest bail conditions, says the UK Prime Minister.
11: Okay.
14: What's that mean? They can't leave the house. They can't leave this country. What does that mean?
11: We don't know.
14: Strictest bail. Okay.
11: Again, a terror plot.
12: Yes.
14: Yeah.
11: I mean, this isn't a Dewey or something.
12: Right.
14: No.
12: I mean, maybe I'm giving them too much credit in that. Are they hoping that they reach out to whoever their handler is, or are they hoping that they can somehow track this back to somebody that they take action against? I don't know. It's just bizarre to me.
11: Well, looking at the way the British authorities have handled crimes with Muslim men over the last two decades would tell you it's a little soft. And this is just another example of it. Because you can't appear to be Islamophobic.
14: Well, who bailed them out?
12: They probably were able to post their own bail.
14: Think so?
12: I have no idea.
14: I don't know. I'm just wondering.
11: I don't know. Is that also a no-cash bail society? Who knows? The wokeism spreads, man.
14: Yeah. J.B. Pritzker's involved in that, too.
11: And the same day, you have this, terrorist plot thwarted of taking over this aircraft from Dubai to Tel Aviv.
14: Yep.
11: And who knows what the plan was, where that guy wanted to crash that plane. But it's miraculous that you have this guy going jihadi on his co-pilot. You're saying it was a hatchet, not a knife, David?
12: Well, that was what one report was, that the guy had a hatchet on him.
11: Can you survive a hatchet?
14: Well, not usually, no. I wouldn't think.
11: Like, guys like chopping that dude?
14: Yeah, I wouldn't think.
12: But I don't know. You got him once in the gut. Somehow was still able to open up the door,
11: and that's
12: people
11: what
12: come in. Yeah,
11: other people came in and then subdued the guy that wanted to go jihadi.
12: Yeah, one of the guys who grabbed control of the plane initially just kind of pulled up on the stick basically, and I don't know the correct verbiage for this, but he was quoted today as saying, well, it's a good thing I've watched this TV show about aviation disasters. Apparently there is some show about

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1: ABC News, I'm Wayne Cabot. Passengers are recalling a nightmare flight aboard a Fly Dubai plane that plunged 14,000 feet in less than a minute after a knife fight in the cockpit.
2: Suddenly the aircraft was dropping very sharply, like massive turbulence, and we didn't understand why because we didn't get any alerts.
1: The flight from Dubai to Tel Aviv was diverted to Saudi Arabia. The passengers, mostly Israelis, are beginning to arrive back to Israel, Israel treating this as a terror incident. President Trump is applauding today's withdrawal of U.S. troops from Iraq after a 12-year presence there prompted by the war against ISIS.
3: Operation Inherent Resolve, which is what they called it, ends in 2026 under the leadership of President Donald J. Trump. We're getting the hell out of there.
1: Trump saying it was very bad decision-making that got us involved there in the quagmire in the first place. This is ABC News.
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19: Any additional details on the president's visit to Nebraska Monday? What is Congress saying about the new AI pledge? An update on Clash in the Cockpit and touchdown trivia with the grand prize drawing for tickets to Nebraska, Maryland.
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20: The Markley, Van Camp, and Robbins Show. Thank you very much for being here. We do appreciate it. I'm Jamie Markley, the Gen Xer. The Millennial, David Van Camp.

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2: From ABC News, I'm Wayne Cabot. A knife fight that almost crashed a passenger plane today in the Mideast was confined to the cabin of the Fly Dubai flight that plunged 14,000 feet in less than a minute before making a safe emergency landing in Saudi Arabia. ABC's Ian Pannell is at the foreign desk in London trying to

0: Israeli officials think one pilot stabbed another and tried to crash the plane. They regard this as a terror incident. Most of the passengers are Israelis. Today, the U.S. military announced all American troops have left Iraq, ending a 12-year mission to fight the Islamic State group.
1: We took all of our equipment. I said, take a little longer. Take everyone. We left all of the equipment, if you remember, in Afghanistan. Everything was left behind. We left. I said, I want every screw taken.
0: President Trump calling the Iraq war a very expensive excursion into hell. He says the Iran war is taking far less time and with fewer deaths of U.S. troops. Attorney General Todd Blanche says that they have found 10 cases of voter fraud in Minnesota, going back to the 2022 elections.
2: We talked about 10 cases today. We talked about 22 cases last week. We talked about 15 cases the week before. At some point, it has to become meaningful to the media. It has to become meaningful to our reporting that there is a problem here.
0: Another hurricane in the Pacific this year, Hurricane Rachel, has just formed well off Mexico. You're listening to ABC News.
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4: Gearing up for long periods of rain for the next day or so, I'm Jeff Moats, KFOR News. A steady rainfall likely happening this afternoon and tonight over eastern Nebraska, where a flooding threat is in place. Meteorologist Dirk Peterson at the National Weather Service in Valley tells KFOR News that eastern Nebraska is on track to get 3 to 3.5 inches of rain. Severe storms, though, can't be ruled out.
5: Well, we could see a storm or two, and best chances are down in Kansas generally, but they could sneak up into areas just southwest of Lincoln, kind of closer to the Fairbury area.
4: A flood watch is in effect until 7 o'clock Thursday night. A 47-year-old Lincoln man suffered non-life-threatening injuries during an armed robbery shortly before 1:30 this morning at an apartment near 44th and Huntington. Lincoln Police Public Information Manager Erica Thomas tells KFOR News the man told officers he was cut with a machete or a large knife and had lacerations to his arm and back. He had his laptop, wallet, cash, and cell phone taken from him and went to go get help at a nearby business off of 48th and Layton.
6: During the investigation, officers determined the identity of one of those suspects, 48-year-old Brian Glaze of Lincoln. They contacted him outside the apartment complex a few hours later and took him into custody without incident.
4: Meanwhile, a second suspect is still wanted. The weapon has not been recovered. Police in Omaha are investigating a shooting that happened on the grounds of Burke High School this morning. Deputy Police Chief Keith Williamson told reporters an altercation between the two students under the age of 18 led to the shooting near the school's baseball field.
7: A loud noise was heard, possibly a gunshot. The victim was injured in his arm. The suspect fled the scene.
4: Williamson says that the suspect was identified from a picture from a witness and taken into custody in the school. The students suffered non-life-threatening injuries. All students and staff are safe. Flood watch until 7 o'clock Thursday night. Rain likely the rest of the day today. We'll see a high around 71. I'm Jeff Moats, KFOR News.
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11: Vaping is safer than smoking, isn't it?
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14: My kid knows it's dangerous.
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0: swirling and the details sort of scant, these five apparent terrorism suspects were released on bail by British authorities. And I was flabbergasted by that. And we've contrasted that, for example, with some of the treatment of people who have simply expressed disfavored views on social media in the UK. And here they are, seemingly cutting loose, at least for the time being, these potential terrorists. There were some people saying, well, maybe this wasn't actually terrorism. Maybe this was just fuel thieves and there was a confusion or a misunderstanding. That is something that I think the British officials would have wanted to get out there as soon as possible. They had not said that. Then we played the clip here yesterday of our Secretary of State, Marco Rubio, praising the Brits for their action and also making, I think, quite clear that there was a lot more to come out about this story in the days ahead, calling it very, very serious, saying that he knows details that he can't divulge yet. This was an interview he gave on Hannity. It did not sound at all to me like Secretary Rubio was read into a situation that was simply some kind of misunderstanding or wrong place, wrong time confusion. That was not the vibe I got off of Rubio. Well, sure enough, earlier, the new British Prime Minister, Andy Burnham, who's a left-winger, separate story, pin in that, but he came out and confirmed what a lot of people had been speculating about and worried about, the potential involvement, or perhaps the confirmed involvement, of a foreign actor in this terrorism plot, specifically Iran. Here is what Prime Minister Burnham told reporters in Cut 30.
1: Strong indications that Iran played a part in what happened over the weekend at RAF Fairford. But of course, it remains an ongoing, complex and serious police investigation. And of course, we are working closely with our colleagues in the United States of America. So it's ongoing. I have held a COBRA meeting as I've been here at the conference in Liverpool. We are on top of it in every possible way imaginable. The police in Gloucestershire, our counter-terrorism police, have done an outstanding job. I thank them for that. We will say more in due course, but we can confirm our belief that we believe Iran to have played a part.
0: We believe Iran to have played a part. So that was the question, and he didn't dodge it. We believe so. There are strong indications, he said, that Iran, the regime, played a part in this would-be bombing attack inside the United Kingdom. They have all sorts of problems there in terms of some of the radicalization of the demographics there, and this would seem potentially to be an activated terror cell on behalf of the terror regime targeting Brits and Americans, but someone was able to help thwart the plot. I saw one potential report that someone might have blown the whistle on themselves, who may have gotten cold feet. A lot of rumors still out there. Now, then there's the question about how the hell were these guys released on bail? And some British legal experts are saying, well, the laws are actually rather strict and they can't hold them without certain charges for longer than X, Y, or Z. So they're keeping their powder dry and the real charges and the arrests are going to come. Just wait for it. But in the meantime, where are they? The Prime Minister said that, don't worry, they are being watched very closely. These are not typical bail conditions. He said they are being watched, quote, under the strongest grip and the closest control, I can assure you of that. I hope that is true. This is a big story, and it continues to get, I think, more bizarre in some ways. And we will continue to track it on The Guy Benson Show. Stay tuned.
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4: ABC News, I'm Wayne Cabot. There was a crazy man with a knife, says Itzhak Lieber, a passenger on a Fly Dubai flight that plunged 14,000 feet in seconds today in the Mideast.
5: Passengers on board telling Israeli media the plane lost control after some kind of struggle between the pilots. An Israeli source familiar with the matter telling ABC News, Israeli security assessment is that one of the pilots tried to take control and crashed the plane.
4: ABC's Ian Pannell, Israel considers this a terror incident. The plane took off from Dubai, was heading to Tel Aviv, but diverted to Saudi Arabia. Israel's prime minister credits the wounded pilot for opening the cockpit door so others could help him. The U.S. is out of Iraq. The Pentagon reporting the last troops left today after a 12-year fight against ISIS, a fight President Trump calls a very expensive excursion into hell. He compares it to his excursions into Venezuela and Iran, which he says took far less time. This is ABC News.
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15: With various chemicals in bottles, drums, and plastic containers. The elder Horsch, who was previously a resident of the home, died last year, further complicating the investigation. Eugene Horsch remains in custody on those gun and other charges. There's more on this story at FoxNews.com or subscribe to the Fox True Crime Podcast. I'm Gianna Gelosi with your Fox True Crime Minute.

0: virtually total control of the Hormuz Strait. And in fact, in the last 3 days, more oil has come out of the Hormuz Strait than at any time in the history of the Hormuz Strait.
1: Senate Leader Chuck Schumer says allegations of gang rape at Cornell University deserve a thorough investigation that leaves no stone unturned. The Students for a Democratic Cornell are calling for disciplinary action against the seven alleged perpetrators and changing Cornell's sexual assault adjudication policy. This is ABC News.
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3: A heavy saturation of rain from Mother Nature. Good afternoon, I'm Elijah Herbal, KFOR News. There will be plenty of rain, with some of that being heavy, plus the potential for severe storms over portions of southeast Nebraska today and tonight. Meteorologist Dirk Peterson at the National Weather Service office in Valley tells KFOR News the severe weather threat may stay south of Lincoln or on the Fairbury area. However, we still will see prolonged rainfall.
4: It looks like our best rain's going to fall Wednesday afternoon, evening, and then overnight period, with us looking pretty high and dry after that 7 p.m. time frame on Thursday, well into next week.
3: A flood watch is in effect until 7 o'clock on Thursday night. New this afternoon, Lincoln police have arrested one person and are looking for another after a robbery early this morning in the University Place area. LPD Public Information Manager Erica Thomas tells KFOR News police were called to a business near 48th and Layton and soon determined the incident happened at an apartment near 44th and Huntington.
5: A 47-year-old Lincoln man told officers two men cut him with a machete or large knife and stole a laptop, wallet, cash, and cell phone from him.
3: Thomas says the victim had several lacerations to his arm and back. Officers identified one of the suspects, 48-year-old Brian Glaze of Lincoln, and took him into custody outside his apartment. The second suspect remains at large. Omaha police are investigating a shooting outside of Burke High School this morning by the baseball field, where two students under the age of 18 got into a fight. Deputy Chief Keith Williamson says a loud noise was heard, possibly a gunshot. He adds the victim was shot in the arm and the suspect then fled the scene.
6: Douglas County Sheriff Deputy arrived first, began treatment with the victim, found a firearm on scene there. Suspect was later identified and was found in the school. He was taken into custody safely at that time.
3: The victim suffered a non-life-threatening wound. It's currently 70 degrees and raining here in the capital city, with rain expected to continue through the afternoon and evening. For KFOR News, this is Elijah Herbal.
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back with Kimberly Strassel here on the Guy Benson Show. And Kim, right before the break, you brought up nominations. I think this is key. When I think back to 2018, which was the first midterm election and the first Trump term, where Democrats did have a blue wave. They gained 40 House seats. Very good night for them, but they actually lost ground in the Senate. They lost, I believe, net 2 Senate seats. I firmly believe a big part of that was the disgraceful Kavanaugh circus that the Democrats put on that radicalized a bunch

0: Sunday, the 3-0 Chiefs travel to Las Vegas for an AFC West showdown with the 3-0 Las Vegas Raiders. Pre-game starts at 2 right here on your home for Kansas City Chiefs football.
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10: Any additional details on the president's visit to Nebraska Monday? 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
11: We are halfway through the broadcast week, halfway through the show on this Wednesday here on the Guy Benson Show from Florida. Thank you so much for being with us. 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The podcast is free every day on demand. Joining us now is Jonathan Fahey, former acting director of ICE, also a former federal prosecutor. Jonathan, welcome back to the show.
12: Great to be here. Thanks for having me.
11: I want to talk about some good news that is barely getting any attention at all. And that was relayed by Tricia McLaughlin, formerly of DHS, a spokesperson there. You're familiar with her work. She relayed new stats that fentanyl deaths are down 55% and heroin deaths down 89% from their peaks. She argues that's, quote, a direct result of closing the border and enforcing the laws on the books. And here's the thing, Jonathan, whether you want to say it's all because of sealing the border and getting the border crisis under control, or at least substantially due to that, this is enormous progress that is saving lives on a

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1: A large amount of rain expected here in Lincoln. Good afternoon, I'm Elijah Herbal, KL4R News. Anywhere from 3 to 3.5 inches of rain is possible over eastern Nebraska through early tomorrow morning. Dirk Peterson is a meteorologist at the National Weather Service in Valley and tells KFOR News to keep an eye on the weather, especially with the flooding threat.
2: If there's any kind of road closures that may crop up, please heed them and try and avoid any kind of water, especially as you're kind of going into this really rainy period, because it doesn't look like it's moving very fast, but it doesn't take much rainfall to give you problems.
1: A flood watch is in effect from 7 o'clock tonight until 7 o'clock on Thursday night. One person is in custody and another is still at large related to an overnight robbery in North Lincoln. LPD Public Information Manager Erica Thomas tells KFOR News officers were called shortly before 1:30 this morning to a business off of 48th and Layton, but soon determined the robbery happened at an apartment near 44th and Huntington. Thomas says a 47-year-old Lincoln man told officers two men cut him with a large blade and stole a laptop, wallet, cash, and cell phone.
3: He had several lacerations to his arms and back.
1: Officers identified one of the suspects as 48-year-old Brian Glaze of Lincoln and took him into custody outside of his apartment. The second suspect remains at large. Two students at Omaha Burke High School got into a fight this morning outside of the building, and it led to one of them shooting the other. Omaha Police Deputy Chief Keith Williamson says a loud noise was heard, possibly a gunshot. He adds the victim was shot in the arm and the suspect fled the scene. He says the suspect was soon found inside the school and taken into custody.
4: The scene is secure, the scene is safe, there's no further danger to the students here at Burke, to the public, or the neighborhood as well.
1: The victim suffered a non-life-threatening gunshot wound. Again, a flood watch goes into effect at 7 o'clock tonight. It's currently 70 degrees and rainy in the capital city, with rain expected to continue through the afternoon and into the evening hours. For KFOR News, this is Elijah Herbal.
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0: on the Average Joe Radio Network airwaves, and can find us on Twitter at AJ Sports Radio. Ready for a good time the next couple of hours. We'll say hey to Mike Babcock, Mr. Husker Football, coming up here in 20 minutes. In hour two, the bookend of the World Herald Wednesdays, Evan Bland going to be with us. Gary Sharp also checks in. A Jock Doc Wednesday. What is the recovery situation like for one Jackson Dart? Numbers to get in, 489-1240, 489-1240, 800-825-5865. So you have some reports out on Troy Dannon in regards to the Iowa State athletic director spot. We'll get to that. Thoughts on Nebraska and Maryland, plenty of that. And where are you at from an expectation standpoint through just a fourth of the season? Elijah, what's up, dude?
1: Yeah, Buff, before we get to more important things, a quick housekeeping note here. We did have some issues yesterday with getting the podcast posted up.
0: Uh-huh.
1: Not issues on our end, issues with our hosting service with Spotify, yes. So those issues have apparently been dealt with on the back end from Spotify. So apologies if you were waiting for your podcast episode to drop last night and it did not make it to you until this afternoon. We did get it posted. We did get it up. So it's available. You can go back and check. But apologies to any of our podcast listeners out there who said, what the hell happened to the show on Tuesday? I will put my hand up and say, not my fault.
0: No. Here's the explanation. You're not pointing the finger. You're not pointing the thumb. You're just saying what's what.
1: Well, I'm definitely pointing the finger. I'm pointing the finger. Nothing was loading. They were not even able to, like, deal with my help ticket when I'm like, what the heck's going on? So didn't know what the issue
0: Thank
1: was.
0: You
1: Still don't know what the issue was, but
0: posting that. Thank you for handling that.
1: They're back up, so apologies to anybody who didn't get their podcast episode posted as timely as they could have been. It's fixed. It's back. Hopefully no issues today.
0: You want to have a good time? You watch old man tech me try and handle that.
1: That would have been a disaster.
0: It would have been office space and the printer out in the field.
1: I would have needed a cigarette. I know it's not Cig Week yet, but I had to try to help you through that, Schmitty, I love you, dude. I love you, but I would
0: need. I try.
1: I would need a cigarette.
0: I know how to.
1: Maybe some Quaaludes. I don't know.
0: I need. Yeah, right. The ludes. Who's got the ludes? Don't do drugs, kids. Okay. Not a whole lot of buzz with Maryland, obviously. We'll hear from Coach Loxley. We'll hear from their center, one of their captains, Mr. Hershey, and what they're trying to avoid, and that is social media this week. But, I look at this upcoming Saturday on a couple of different fronts. One, it's, you know, the feel is, you know, this year looks different. I was listening to Andy and Ari, like those guys from On3. They're national college football guys. They've covered the Big Ten really well. They've covered college football really well. And, you know, they put it best with kind of their label for Nebraska football. And it's competent, right? Competent football, and time will tell how good the football is. And this isn't, I mean, I know it's raining buckets outside. This isn't to rain on the parade. I think Nebraska's better. I think Nebraska's better. I think Nebraska's talented. I think Nebraska's done a good job with evaluation of some of their portal pieces. But more importantly, I think you can evaluate and go after the same fellas in the portal. Nebraska's done that. They've beat some teams out. They've overpaid for what some of the production has been the past couple of seasons, either to retain or bring in. Okay. What they're getting now is performance. You're getting Williams-Wanneri to be a guy that has played well through four games off the edge. You're getting Jones. You're getting Whittington to be what you thought they could be, again, through four games. And people will have bad reps. They'll have a bad series. Listen, it's not going to be an undefeated season. But Nebraska looks, again, competent. And what you've got at quarterback right now has unlocked at least some potential with being able to do a whole bunch of different things on offense to keep defenses off balance. You're not playing with one hand tied behind your back with just a really good running back and run game that once you get shut down or once you get behind, you're in trouble because your offensive line's better. Your offensive line's better to the point where their pass protection's been good enough against who they've played. And there's always that caveat, that qualifier. It's against who they've played. That's Nebraska's job, is to go out and play to the best of their ability against who's on their schedule. We won't know how good this team is, where they're at, honestly, until they stack up in the next 3 weeks. They need to do their job at home as 14.5-point favorites, and I don't think they're going to take Maryland lightly. I think the narrative's been very real from the coaches. As much respect I've heard about the previous four teams, Nebraska's gone in very focused per opponent. They have kept it one game at a time. They've kept the main thing the main thing. So they'll go into this Maryland game. It's really going to be kind of up to Maryland with what kind of fight they want to put up. And do they still want to keep throwing punches or not if Nebraska jumps on him? I totally believe that. We talked about it yesterday, but the start will be very key on how much breath you want to give the Turtles. Because Nebraska could jump on him and Maryland could just be, all right, dude, this is the third straight game of things not going very well. Peace out. I mean, I think that's very real. If they hang around, they may say, we might as well try and go win this for locks so they didn't have to call U-Haul so soon. So that's where I'm at. Nebraska is doing good work. They look better. And a lot of that is twofold. It's the coaching upgrades that looks like that are really sound, and it's the players being coached up and also executing.
1: Well, and a reason for confidence here, and a reason I think Nebraska can jump on this Terps team is it's the three facets I have talked about all offseason. It's been my theme: out coaching, out talenting, and then out toughing a team. Nebraska, I think, for the most part, accomplished all three against Michigan State. And you saw the results. On paper, Nebraska out-talents this Maryland team. On paper, with Coach Loxley at the helm, Nebraska can out-coach this Maryland team. And based on what I've seen through four games for this Maryland team, you should be able to go out there and out-tough them, out-grit them. If Nebraska goes out there and continues to play hungry, because I think they have, and I asked Mitch Sherman about this yesterday.
0: That's a good term. They are hungry.
1: They're hungry. I asked Mitch yesterday about the chip on the shoulder. I'm not sure chip on the shoulder is the right term, but they're hungry. They're hungry to prove the work that they've been putting in this offseason to the rest of the country. They're hungry to be a team that is relevant in the Big Ten yet again. And if they can maintain that hunger, I don't think they're going to feel like they've made it by beating a team like Michigan State, who's in year one of their rebuild. I don't even think a good performance against Maryland, against a probably future first-round quarterback, we shall see. I know it's been a rough start to the year for him, but you see the talent there. It's in flashes this year, maybe a little less than last year. But if you go out there and take care of business at home against Maryland, it sets up that chance for, I guess, everything to come to a head and for the rest of the country to take a look at Nebraska and say, oh, they are competent. They are better this football season. Can they maintain that hunger this weekend? If they can, I can see it out-toughing, out-gritting this Maryland team, because the give-up factor is very real with them, and it was last weekend. You should be able to out-coach them. You should be able to out-talent them. All those things put together, Nebraska should be able to go put out a convincing performance against the Terps on Saturday.
0: You've had good coaching. You've had good teaching. You've had good playing. You've had good performance, right? And you've had Nebraska take care of the football. You've had Nebraska balanced not only with personnel, but they've been balanced with what they've been able to do on offense. You nailed it, Todd. Hungry for respect. I think that's very true.
1: Mm-hmm.
0: I think this team wants to be able to kind of write their own story, write their own chapter this season. Lord knows there's so many opportunities this year. And let's try and answer this question. How truly wide open do you feel the Big Ten is? And I ask that question because on one hand, Rutgers is in your league. Now, Rutgers can scare USC, Rutgers could scare Nebraska, Rutgers could be on Interimville by the time Nebraska sees them. Michigan State scared Notre Dame for, you know, for three-fourths of that ball game, or at least hung around, but they're absolutely depleted. Sparty didn't quit. Sparty just isn't that good. I mean, their offense is dreadful. Again, not Nebraska's fault. They had something to do with that. But UCLA and Northwestern, we think, are better. I think there needs to be more respect for the Big Ten with what Iowa's, how they've started the season. And I think there's plenty of respect for Iowa, but it's it may go away after this weekend, but right now it's changed from be careful with Iowa to, wow, look at Iowa. They got a little bit of quarterback play. Wisconsin has decided to fight with an improbable comeback win against Penn State. Who knows what and where Penn State's at? Key game for them Friday night in Evanston.
1: You don't see about Nebraska, the
0: Oregon question is right now, who are they? Okay, because the get back game against for Oregon's always USC. SC's underachieving as always. And then there's Ohio State, who blew a lead against Texas. People are running against Ohio State this year.
1: I was thinking about this with Penn State, to go back just a second. You can take the players out of Iowa State, but you can't take the Iowa State out of the players, can you?
0: Well, and listen, Iowa State's really a good program. We'll get to Iowa State in a moment.
1: Good, not great.
0: Yes, but
1: and that team this year at Penn State looks good, not great.
0: Well, it's a different level to play a game against a rival in the Big Ten with that personnel, and then try and play 9 league games in Big Ten play with Iowa State personnel. Some may make the cut, but some may be better Big 12 ball players.
1: This is going to feel reactionary here, and I have my list. I'll get through it in just a second. As I look across the Big Ten, yes, question, how wide open is it? The teams that I think, based on my eye test so far this year, what they put on the field, that I think could be in playoff consideration by the end of the season, just based on what we've seen on the field, not based on stars or anything else or what the future run out looks like, just based on what we've seen so far. I'm not putting Penn State in that category of a team that I think could be in contention. I don't think Wisconsin's going to be a team that could be in contention. USC, the jury is still out to me.
0: I think USC and Michigan are in for long seasons.
1: Yeah, I think Michigan is out. I think USC is just on that line of not being in that contention. I don't think Washington's in that contention. The teams that I think are, obviously, Ohio State, Indiana, Oregon. Those three who should be, by the time November rolls around, in contention to go lock up a playoff spot. I think UCLA is. I know their schedule has been nothing special at this point in time.
0: It will get there.
1: We'll get a lot more opportunities. But as of right now, as of September 30th, 2026, I think UCLA is good enough to be in control of their own destiny come November. Iowa, I think, is good enough to be in control of their own destiny come November. Dare I say, based on what we've seen on the field, Nebraska is good enough to be in contention, but they need to go prove it against some bigger opposition.
0: Well, yeah, and here's the thing. Do you supplant somebody? Or is there reality? Does the Big Ten have a real shot at 4 in the playoff this year, or is it whoever finishes in the top 3? Right now I'm thinking whoever finishes in the top 3.
1: A lot of season left to play still.
0: There is, but you're going to need the Iowas of the world to keep knocking off some big dogs, because I don't think they'll go unbeaten. Is Minnesota going to get penalized, or if Mississippi State keeps rolling, do they get some credit? Yeah, they got blown out at home, but do they get some credit for playing a Mississippi State team that turned out to be really good?
1: And how much better did they get that from that performance? It looked like, from what I saw on Saturday, that they used that performance to get a whole lot
0: better. They made a jump. I mean, I have Iowa, USC right now. I'm anxious to see what Northwestern does. I mean, with Chip Kelly and Childs, I mean, that looks pretty dynamic.
1: If you remember, our old friend Justice and myself were high on Northwestern through this offseason. Mm-hmm. I loved the hires.
0: I just thought you were both high.
1: But with Neuheisel and with Chip Kelly, that was guaranteed to be an offense that was going to figure some things out, and Childs seems to be the best version of himself. I know he didn't have a great first half against Indiana, but as they settled into that football game,
0: he kept them alive. Let's spend a quick moment.
1: But sorry, just to kind of wrap that up here. I think we're talking, outside of Ohio State, Indiana, Oregon, like maybe, what, 4 teams that through 4 games, what we've seen on the field, look like they could be contenders for a playoff spot outside of the top 3? Iowa, UCLA, Nebraska, USC, maybe? Maybe still Penn State just because their schedule is so easy, but I'm not super impressed with the eye test.
0: Minnesota has some real opportunities.
1: Okay, Minnesota. Yes, we'll throw them in.
0: I have, you know, if I'm looking, who could Nebraska beat? It's on their schedule that they don't play. How would Nebraska fare against the UCLA? How will Nebraska fare against Iowa at the end of the season? Time will tell. Nebraska has a shot at the big three right now on their schedule. Ohio State, Indiana, Oregon. You got to get to Indiana and Oregon unbeaten this weekend. It's all in front of them right now. We'll talk with Mike Babcock. We'll get to some Troy Dannon smoke. That's been extinguished. We'll tell you more on that. And, it's funny when you look at Nebraska and what the defense is doing, just how bad Maryland's offense has been.
2: 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And say it all without the university muzzle. 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
0: It's Mike Babcock time here on the Average Joe Sports Show. Since it is Maryland week, a little Terrapin Station. 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Big thanks to Elgert and crew for teaming up with the Average Joes. Mike, is Terrapin Station the album similar to Maryland football, this version of Maryland football, on the greater scale of Grateful Dead choices?
12: Oh, I think it's a little better than Maryland, probably. Not for sure.
0: Oh, it's okay. We needed to get a little Grateful Dead intro for you. Well, so
1: I feel like I'm not.
0: We did that.
1: When I think about Maryland and comparing it to music, it'd be an album with a lot of potential. Maybe poor production, doesn't all come together. One of the band members is strung out half the time.
0: Right.
1: Like so, there's like confusion. Like
0: the Doors and the Soft Parade album.
1: You're sitting there and you're going like, man, that guitar sounds great, but what's the lead singer doing? This feels disjointed. Like that's what I'm feeling, and I don't know if there's a Grateful Dead album that kind of encapsulates that.
0: Yeah, it's fair. It's a fair question, Babbers. We can get to football or we can keep talking Grateful Dead. Your call, Big Cat.
12: I think we better get to football.

0: all, because the people at the watch and listen to your show are not interested in the Grateful Dead.
1: I think a few of them are.
0: Over what's going to happen with Marilyn.
1: Yeah, that's about right. That's about right. We were just chewing on this a little bit, and right now it feels like 3 is going to be the number for the Big Ten with the college football playoff. Ohio State is your best 9-3 candidate, probably. I think 10-2 will probably get Indiana and Oregon in. Now, Oregon's already got a loss, right? So, and their schedule cranks up. You know, UCLA and Iowa are probably playing the best football. UCLA for sure, but Iowa's got kind of an important win at Michigan, even though Michigan feels very down. But where does that leave Nebraska, in your opinion, as far as from what you've seen through the first 4 weeks, knowing who they've played, but still the production they've put out? And, what's your feel on just the openness here, the Big Ten race?
0: Well, you know, one thing, you mentioned UCLA, so I think Oregon has this week off.
1: Mm-hmm. Then they host UCLA.
0: Then they play UCLA. So we'll know more there when that game is played between those two teams. As you said, Oregon's got the one loss to Oklahoma State. So I think that's a critical game in what you're discussing. You know, how does Oregon play against UCLA, or how does UCLA get through that game? If UCLA could win that game, then I think you've kind of changed the top three status to put UCLA in there, mm-hmm. With Ohio State and Indiana. But, as far as Nebraska goes, I think we're still, I don't think we have enough information to make a decision on where Nebraska fits in the whole scheme of things, because of what the schedule has been to this point and what it'll be after the Maryland game if Nebraska goes into that focus. And I think Nebraska will. You know, I think that Loxley said they play one-game seasons. I think that Matt Rhule does the same kind of a thing. You know, it's all about Maryland this week, and then, you don't want your team looking ahead to Indiana, and you don't want your team looking back at a 54-3 loss by Maryland. So focus is this week on this game. If Nebraska can maintain its focus in that sense, I think the Huskers have a good chance to get the job done.
2: Mike, is there anything that you could see this weekend that would inspire confidence in you for the next test whenever Indiana comes to town? I guess part of the question there is unanswered questions that could be answered this weekend, or do you actually have to consider, like, man, Maryland looked bad last week, all you got to do is get a win and move on to Indiana week, we'll really find out.
1: Get a healthy win, baby.
0: Mm-hmm. or well, I'd like to see the Huskers come out at halftime and play a little better in the third quarter. Mm-hmm. Have that momentum. If you build it, they certainly, you get the Jennison touchdown to build some momentum right at the end, and then you don't come out and you don't do a very good job in the third quarter. I think that's the thing. You know, can you sustain whatever you accomplish in the first half early in the second half, get the job done? Because you could put yourself in a difficult position with a team like Indiana. Mm-hmm. If you come out at halftime and you don't play well, chances are you put yourself in a difficult situation going into the fourth quarter.
1: It's Mike Babcock with us, Herd at Sports, at MD Babs on Twitter, Mr. Husker Football, talking about this matchup. I'm interested to see if some trends continue. Nebraska, 15 sacks through 4 games, that ranks them in the top 15. They had all of 22 a season ago. So Nebraska's been getting home with 4, and the blitzes have gotten home and not left the secondary out to dry. Maryland, at least Williams, had been taking care of the football well until the 2 pick sixes last week. You know, how much PTSD does he have from that? with the, you know, pressure and pass rush. Do you think Nebraska can keep up their turnover streak, or do you think Maryland comes in loose with the football? Can do both of those things carry over a week?
0: Well, Washington had no interceptions going into that game last week.
1: Two bad ones.
0: And he had thrown six touchdown passes. Mm-hmm. And he goes into that game and he throws...
1: He has eight now.
0: You know, yeah, 35 and 39 yarders going the other way. That was a bad situation, no question about that. Four interceptions. They had five turnovers in that game. Now, can Nebraska create that kind of a situation? I think they've shown that they have the capability of doing that. I think that's one of the questions that you had going into the season, you know, was could the defense do that? And I think you're finding out that, yes, it can. That's a good thing. And so, if the defense does that, gives the offense an opportunity, and the offense, again, comes out in the second half, whatever it accomplishes in the first half comes out in the second half and maintains, I think that... You feel good about it. You feel optimistic about it, even though you probably feel optimistic because regardless of what the coaches say, people are probably looking at that 54-3 game and saying, well, Maryland, you know, mark that down as a win. Let's move on to Indiana. That's a fan kind of approach.
2: It's Mike Babcock with us here. And Mike, different type of test for the defense against Maryland. I'm curious to see how they handle an attack that is willing to throw the ball probably 50 times with as poor as their rushing attack has been. How much of a surprise on the season has this defense been for you just based on kind of what our preseason expectations were, maybe a work in progress? It's year one in a new scheme. How surprised are you with their play?
0: Well, I'm not necessarily surprised, but I feel good about what expectations were and what we're seeing so far on the field. You know, I think that there were good expectations for the defense, and I think that we're seeing evidence that those expectations were justified. I think the defense has a chance to be a significant part of what this team can accomplish this season. And, it's a three-aspect game, you know, offense, defense, and special teams. We've seen bits and pieces of offense and defense that we feel really good about. Not so much special teams yet, but, you know, that's a work in progress, hopefully.
1: Mike, I want to get your thoughts on Troy Dannon. You have a reporter that came out, a retired reporter with the Des Moines Register, Randy Peterson. He tweeted this out earlier today. I've seen Troy Dannon as being mentioned as a candidate for the next Iowa State AD. Just kind of reading the tweet here, sounded odd. I checked. A highly informed source close to Troy told me he, quote, has not been, is not, and will not be a candidate for the next Iowa State AD job. Pollard, the AD, made his announcement this week. This is his last Saturday in Ames with a home game. He's got some Big 12 meetings to finish up. You've got the window of October 1st through the 15th where Iowa State wants to have their candidates vetted and make the announcement and move along. They've got a lot of financial problems with the athletic department, like many schools do right now in the world of NIL. Would it make sense for Dannon to want to return home? I know what I just read, but what else would a source close to Dannon say right now? I mean, you're not going to hint and him and haw. I just don't know what the climate is like around Dannon with the big money folks. I mean, I know that there's been a ton of grumbling about the receipt stuff, and I know he's got a South End Zone project to take care of financially.
0: Well, you know, he's from Iowa.
1: Yeah.
0: You know, he was the athletic director at Northern Iowa,
1: mm-hmm.
0: is that right? For a significant period of time. I think he went to Iowa State for maybe one semester or whatever. There's connections there. But, you know, okay, so the internet, obviously, with his connections to Iowa, that's going to come up. I think that's going to be there. You can read that on the internet. Just as you, I saw a tweet on Sunday that said that Lockley had been fired.
1: So you don't trust the internet.
0: Yeah, you can find just about whatever you want. And that's one of the reasons that, you know, Lockley talked about how they're trying to avoid paying any attention to, you know, what's online about the situation. And I think it's the same way with Dan and I, you know, trying to think what, how many years, does he have 4 years left on his contract at Nebraska?
1: I believe so.
0: Something significant like that. I'm sure it's a good position to have, even though people are probably a little bit upset about the reseeding and all that. You have to do what you do, and he's shown a willingness to do that. So I would be surprised if he left, but it doesn't surprise me that his name has come up as a possible candidate for that job.
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11: Any additional details on the president's visit to Nebraska Monday? 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An update on Clash in the Cockpit and touchdown trivia with the grand prize drawing for tickets to Nebraska, Maryland.
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1: Thanks for spending time with the Average Joes, Chris Schmidt, Elijah Herbel, and our friends at Sauter Heyman presenting us throughout. Appreciate Rick and company for making that happen. We'll check in Evan Bland, Gary Sharp next hour. We'll stay on this

0: dating thing for a little bit. It's really not a thing if you go by the tweet from Randy Peterson, retired reporter from the Des Moines Register. And, you know, what do you believe? Here's two sides of this coin we can talk about. One, if you're Iowa State, you want a guy to fill that chair because Pollard, all he has done is find incredible replacements for coaches because people have gone to Iowa State and hired from Iowa State between basketball and football. And not every coach has been a home run at Iowa State, but he's done really well. I mean, Iowa State's been a good program, hoops and football, man. They've done nice work, and they are in Iowa, okay? They're in the Midwest, and Iowa State's a spot that just kind of kept routinely punching above their weight, and they aren't that far removed from a top 10 finish. Now, that coach is gone. That roster's been gone. But they've had their moments. They have not gone away. And they have routinely been in the thick of it in the Big 12. They keep getting players there. So they have hired well. So to go get a guy like Dannon, who's resurrected Tulane and done well down there financially, was at Washington a short time, but was able to get DeBoer, leave him there, and then find his way to Lincoln, that would make sense, kind of like Babers was talking about. If you're Troy Dannon, are you in the same spot as your predecessor, you could read into, where I'm kind of tired of it here, I want an exit route, and let's go home. Because both things can be possible and plausible. There's folks that are, and I'm not saying Nebraska is thick with shot callers as an A&M or an Auburn or a Florida or an LSU, but Nebraska's got some heavyweights that have thick checkbooks, and that's great. That's okay. You need that for your athletic program. But if... why would you want to move on from Nebraska for Iowa State? A, because it's home. B, because you got to find a landing spot. Those are your two answers.
1: Well, and I think you could also say C. Do you remember the book from Bill Moose about just all the interested parties that are trying to put their fingers on everything at Nebraska? It's a tough job.
0: They want their say.
1: It's a tough, stressful job.
0: A lot of cooks. And
1: when I look at Iowa State.
0: In the kitchen.
1: No offense, less pressure. Iowa State.
0: I can just run my program and let my coaches coach, and if I have a problem with what my coach is doing, I can talk to my coach, and what I say is going to go.
1: And if things aren't going well, you're not getting a call from the governor or from name a former football coach or from the president of the university system. Like all of these interested parties that are putting influence on the program.
0: Or stakeholders.
1: Yes. It's not the same at Iowa State. And let it also be known, it's home, as you said. And you look at the Iowa State program, I mean, the basketball team is seemingly in order. It's a simpler job there, I guess, to put it simply. You've lost Matt Campbell. The coach has been hired. You have to worry about the football program, and I think you can just let the basketball program go and do its own thing. There's more to life than the prestige of a job. Mm. And if this was a move that was made, I'd think... there's a lot more going on behind the scenes than simply put the prestige of a job and what the optics look like.
0: Oh, it's a job of having you have to generate a boatload of money. You've been able to do that. You've got this new glorious football facility that you didn't start, but you got to kind of turn the key and open. And you're in the midst right now of recouping and restarting, resuscitating the South End Zone project that work needed to be done. You've got improvements that you need to make at Haymarket Park. You've had transition in volleyball that's gone as flawless as you could only dream, where you bring in an incredible coach. And your basketball coach is incredible right now. Your men's basketball coach, your women's basketball program has been a perennial tournament team.
1: But not only do you have to keep the donors happy and the governor of the state and everyone on the Board of Regents, you also have to keep every single one of those coaches happy. There's not many everything schools across the country like you have
0: Nebraska. You've got to keep everybody happy while them respecting that you're a boss and have a job to do.
1: But, like, there's not many schools across the country where your job entails keeping volleyball happy, keeping women's basketball happy, keeping men's basketball happy, keeping softball happy, keeping baseball happy, keeping football happy. Like, there's a lot of mouths that need to be fed around here. Well, can you say the same about Iowa State? What does Iowa State have? A great basketball program and a football program where the fans will accept 8-4.
0: Well, and if you're not keeping them happy, you may not care. Because guess what? You're at Iowa State. That sounds really cold, but it's true. Unless it is like a Campbell or a TJ or a Johnny Orr.
1: I forgot one. You have to keep wrestling happy around here, too. That's a big deal. Yeah, there's so many programs.
0: Pretty great.
1: At Iowa State, you got to keep volleyball happy? Does anyone care about Iowa State volleyball? Does Iowa State have a volleyball team? I assume so.
0: No, you got to find a way to break even for volleyball, and you're not going to. But you got to find other ways in the Peter to pay Paul pot.
1: I mean, you can put so many things in the back burner. That's one of the things that Dan did at Washington was he put so many sports in the back burner, cut programs because it's all right. I can focus in on football. I get this football program.
0: Well, got to a natty.
1: Got to a natty, you can move on. Like, there's so many.
0: We got into the Big Ten.
1: So many moving parts of the University of Nebraska. Whenever you want to be in, Nebraska should be in everything school, where everything can and should be good. Iowa State's not the same way.
0: Well, the other Brian, our dear Average Joe friend and likes showing up a few times a year out to the graduate, says, now I finally understand what there is no place like Nebraska means. It's political, man. It's absolutely political, and you got to be able to survive and thrive, glad hand. And, you know, I don't know Dan at all, really, but from what I've seen, I mean, the guy keeps on keeping on. And if I'm him, yeah, if home's calling, is that a real pull for him and his family where they spent so many good years there at Northern Iowa?
1: Home, less stressful.
0: I mean, there's peace of mind.
1: I mean, there's no such thing as 40-hour weeks for any athletic department at a powerful program.
0: Absolutely not.
1: But especially not so at Nebraska.
0: No. And let's just be real clear about Dan and being able to land in Lincoln. It's not that he wasn't qualified for the job.
1: It's not that he hasn't done a great job around here. I rate his performance highly.
0: I don't have complaints. I mean the guy that Matt Rhule wanted post Trev is at Penn State, and he's still at Penn State. And the guy that Matt Rhule got is on the recommendation, I believe, in my speculation, is from Pat Kraft. I can't come be your AD from Penn State, but here's the guy I've worked with in Troy Dannon. So Rhule had a loud say in Dannon coming here. We'll wind down hour one.
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0: One final time this hour, Evan Bland, Gary Sharp, the tag team duo in the 5 o'clock hour, a Jock Doc on the way. As Game Dog chimes in on Iowa State. Iowa State routinely beats Iowa. Embarrassing for Nebraska. That little bro in Iowa can smack the Hawks around. Nebraska can't. We'll see how Black Friday works as the Average Joes will be on site there right across from Kinnick. We'll see if we're to blame for not all of the losses in Iowa City.
1: Is Junior tagging along this year?
0: Yes, he is.
1: Good. Any of his frat brothers?
0: I don't know.
1: You turn it into a party. We had a great time. Was it Joe's last year that we went? Joe's Place?
0: I think so.
1: Yeah, I still have a sweet glass.
0: Yeah,
1: from
0: two years ago. Did you pay for that glass?
1: I paid for the drink.
0: Yes.
1: I paid for the drink.
0: No, Iowa City 2 years ago. Our old buddy Trevor and Junior and you and me. I think this year, whether he likes it or not, we are kidnapping Iowa Russ. We are taking Uncle Andy and you and me and Junior. Junior, I think, is from Minnesota.
1: Cool.
0: Yeah.
1: Yeah. Your nephew?
0: Yeah. Yeah. Well, my stepson.
1: Ah! with the same last name, yeah. So that goes. We should rent out like a sweet Airbnb with like an indoor hot tub and everything.
0: Or, you know, sleep where we're doing the show from.
1: Could.
0: You know, Marriott's not bad there.
1: No, it's awesome. Don't get me wrong.
0: It is great.
1: It's awesome. Great spot. But like,
0: you and I don't want to sell a kidney either.
1: Think about like a pool? It's November actually, never mind. Hot tub though. Hot tub?
0: You and your hot tub fascinations.
1: What? Nothing sounds better on Thanksgiving than you're all full up from
0: than being fat and nasty and then jumping in a hot tub?
1: I had
0: some more stuffing. It's just me in the hot tub.
1: Well, you make it through. We're bloated driving out there. We've gotten away from our families. And now you just got to hop in the hot tub, have a couple of drinks, kind of sweat out the demon just a little bit.
0: That's what the sauna's for, brother. Not the hot tub where, well, the suit fit before the Turkey Day extravaganza. Now it doesn't. Let's get our starting five shout outs. You can be in the hot tub by yourself. All right, starting fives. We are presented by Sauter Haven Jewelers, Uncle Larry. Cross the finish line. Tiger Shark gets in number 2. And here is Duck. Happy about hump day. Brian Snitley, part of the Boulder Peace Treaty. Todd is here. Our roll call, Corn Raider and Arlo. OG Steve is here. Colin in Iowa, along with Jeff Snitley, part of the Boulder Peace Treaty. Black Hills Brennan. We are jealous because you're in Spearfish. We're also jealous because it's sunny and 75 in Spearfish. Top Jimmy is here. JD is checking in. Timster, thank you for making time. Husker Berserker. Steve in Houston here along with Rocco and Kenny and Husker Harley. Husker Harley, send us a pic, dude, of your Harley. What kind of roadster you got. Those are sweet. I'm not tough enough to drive a Harley or ride on one, but I think they're really cool. Brian's here. Husker Tuck, thank you. Game Dog, always standing by, along with Brad. Archie, make that Archer. Archer says Ohio State will be fine by Nebraska. Probably so. More of the comments. Three putts here. Ken is in. And more from you next hour. As Evan Bland in the On Deck Circle, good to have you in on the Average Joe Sports Show, Hour 2 next.
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13: From ABC News, I'm Wayne Cabot. Aviation experts are amazed. A jetliner under attack at 34,000 feet was able to land safely. A Fly Dubai flight to Tel Aviv plunged 14,000 feet in 37 seconds today, when a pilot allegedly stabbed another pilot. That the plane could land safely in Saudi Arabia, saving all on board, is an amazing feat, says ABC News transportation correspondent Sam Sweeney.
14: The force on that plane was so strong that it ripped pieces of the tail off of the plane. So this was a lot of force on the body of this plane, likely far exceeding what it is designed to normally withstand. And during all of this, that captain, who was attacked by the first officer, was able to send a signal. It's called squawking, saying that there is a problem, a dangerous situation in the cockpit, and it alerts the air traffic control that there is something wrong.
13: The bleeding pilot was able to open the cockpit door, allowing passengers to intervene and a crew member to take the controls. Word today of an alleged plot for tomorrow against the Texas State Capitol in Austin. The FBI and the Texas Department of Public Safety say several people were planning it and that they caught the ringleader at 3 o'clock this morning and arrested him. Defense Secretary Pete Hegseth defending paring down the military's ranks. to rid the Pentagon of those who resisted his changes.
15: Those who responded positively, which is most of them, are leading newly focused and newly empowered and disciplined formations. Those generals who did not, who clung to the woke department or seemed to think civilian control of the military is simply a suggestion, well, they no longer work here.
13: All American troops have left Iraq. President Trump calling the 12 years fighting the Islamic State group a very expensive excursion into hell.

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1: Gearing up for rain the next couple of days. Good afternoon, I'm Elijah Herbal, KFOR News. The steady rain that is currently falling in Lincoln will continue tonight with a flooding threat in place. Meteorologist Dirk Peterson at the National Weather Service office in Valley tells KFOR News, eastern Nebraska is on track to get 3 to 3.5 inches of rain. Severe storms also can't be ruled out.
2: We could see a storm or two, and best chances are down in Kansas generally, but they could sneak up into areas just southwest of Lincoln, kind of closer to the Fairbury area.
1: A flood watch is in effect until 7 o'clock tomorrow night. Police in Omaha are investigating a shooting that happened on the grounds of Burke High School this morning. Deputy Police Chief Keith Williamson told reporters an altercation between two students under the age of 18 led to a shooting near the school's baseball field.
3: Loud noise was heard, possibly a gunshot. The victim was injured in his arm. The suspect fled the scene.
1: Williamson says a Douglas County deputy, who is also a school resource officer, responded to the scene, treated the student, and recovered the weapon. Investigators said the suspect was identified from a picture taken by a witness, and that suspect was then taken into custody in the school. There is no ongoing threat to any students or staff. A 47-year-old Lincoln man suffered non-life-threatening injuries during an armed robbery shortly before 1:30 this morning at an apartment near 44th and Huntington. Lincoln Police Public Information Manager Erica Thomas tells KFOR News the man told officers he was cut by a large blade and had lacerations to his arm and back. He had his laptop, wallet, cash, and cell phone taken from him.
4: During the investigation, officers determined the identity of one of those suspects, 48-year-old Brian Glaze of Lincoln. They contacted him outside the apartment complex a few hours later and took him into custody without incident.
1: The second suspect in the case is still at large. It's currently 69 degrees and raining here in the capital city. That steady rain is expected to continue through the evening and overnight hours. For KFOR News, this is Elijah Herbal.
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11: 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Chris Schmidt, Elijah Herbal. It's Evan Bland time, our World Herald Wednesday. Evan and Gary Sharp, the Iron Horse, coming up here. Evan, midweek in Maryland, man. Have you bought any imitation crab meat yet?
12: I don't mind imitation crab.
11: That's
12: and
11: all right.
12: Actually,
11: the crab dip is great at Hy-Vee.
12: That's a good point. And
11: pretty
12: I think out in Maryland, I think they have crab cakes too. So you can like walk up to a concession and you know, I guess grab a couple and watch some football. I imagine some people did that last year.
1: I'm glad they're giving people a reason to go to Maryland football games.
11: Well, I mean, has Loxley turned to the character in Wedding Crashers? You know, the jerk boyfriend, the Bradley Cooper character. I mean, is he bringing that with him to Lincoln? Does he need to?
12: How do you mean?

0: Play this one out a little bit. What do you mean?
1: Well, just some heat off the edge. Big tree fall hard.
0: Well, I mean, I watched their press conferences this week, and it reminded me a lot of 22 Nebraska, to be honest with you. A lot of talk about, I mean, it did. A lot of talk about staying off social media and, you know, trying to find answers and guys circling the wagons. Like, it just, I don't know that they had a ton of answers after what happened last week. And I'm still not totally moving off the idea that UCLA could be, like, 24 Indiana good. You know, like, when Indiana blew out Nebraska in 24, like, it took a few more weeks before everyone kind of realized, hey, the Hoosiers are actually, like, really good. And so I think you kind of view that differently in hindsight. I wonder if that's a possibility for what, you know, UCLA could be at the end of this year. But, no, I mean, I think, you know, Maryland, like, their talk was, like, how do you simplify the pre-snap decisions for your quarterback, Malik Washington, after he had five turnovers last week? And they hadn't really run into that previously. So I think a lot of change, sort of for change's sake, to try to prevent what happened. And then, you know, you have Nebraska, which has sort of steadily gotten better every week, I think, especially defensively. And you have kind of a better sense of what they're trying to do every time out. So it's two teams that are going the opposite direction. But, man, I mean, you look at the Big Ten last week, and you see Wisconsin go on the road and beat Penn State. And you see Minnesota go out and beat Washington. Like, you never really know. But it feels like a game that, you know, Nebraska's a double-digit favorite. That feels appropriate given where these programs are right now.
2: And I like the comparison back to 2022 Nebraska. Evan, I made the comparison yesterday. I think this Maryland team does feel a lot like a Scott Frost team at Nebraska where, yeah, there is some talent. It's not completely cohesive culture-wise, identity-wise. They feel lacking. And, yeah, at times they're going to get blown out, but other times they're going to keep it close and find a way to lose late.
0: Yeah, no, totally. And, like, Maryland the last couple of years, they're kind of jumping their own narrative a little bit this year. Like, the last 2 years they had strong Septembers and then really faded. And this year they're starting it early. But, like, they've got, you know, Chris Durr, their receivers, like, leading the nation in catches or tied for the lead. And then their front seven has a bunch of dudes, like guys that legitimately look the part, and it feels like it's more communication confusion and maybe just a lack of kind of working as a unit at times. But, like, they have individuals who are going to be professional players in the next few years. And so, yeah, it does. It feels like they do have some individual stars. Malik Washington, I still think, can be one of the better quarterbacks in the Big Ten. You know, obviously had a bad week last week, but, like, he can run a little bit, and he's got high-end arm talent and all the rest. So, like, when Maryland is at its best, I think it can hang with a lot of teams in the league. The problem has just been, how do you play consistently over four quarters? And clearly they weren't able to come close to that last week, and we'll see if they can, you know, do it a little bit more consistently in Lincoln.
1: Evan, Maryland's front seven, especially their edges, they love third and nine. First and second down, if you run at them so far, they're not a fan. Can that mentality flip in the midst of hot seat talk? I mean, what's their likelihood to come? I mean, if you were to bet, does Maryland come in here circling the wagons, or does Maryland come in here if they blink and they're down 7-0, 10-0? Is it tap out time after a really bad last 2 weeks?
0: Yeah, I mean, it's hard to say. It feels like it could be the latter. Like you want the speculation on Sunday and Monday was, will Mike Loxley be the coach this week? And I think the vibe might be a little bit different if he wasn't the coach this week. Like, right, at that point, you have big changes and guys that are, you know, kind of been smacked in the face with reality, and you have sort of everything set up for you. I don't know that they're quite to that point right now. I think they're still trying to do some soul searching and figure out their identity and what works and why didn't it work to the degree that it didn't against UCLA. So, yeah, I mean, it kind of feels like you lost a tough one to Virginia Tech, another school sort of in your region, and then you have what happened

0: last week. And so it does kind of feel like there's the potential for a snowball effect where if Nebraska wins the toss and takes the ball and goes down and scores, like maybe could get out of hand early. Again, I would just, you know, you look at the league and you see how deep it is and there's talent, even if it's not always on the same page. And so you really don't ever know. Like Nebraska's, you know, they felt confident going to Minnesota last year and it didn't work out, or UCLA a couple of years ago when they came to Lincoln. Like that was one I think Nebraska felt like it had in the bag and it didn't. So, you know, if you're a player or a coach, like you got to lock in on this thing. But I think as a fan or media person or whatever, kind of on the outside, yeah, I think you can look at this and definitely see a path where, you know, Nebraska continues its momentum, Maryland doesn't, and then maybe things get out of hand as the game goes on.
1: Evan, with a team such as Maryland, where, I mean, a lot of folks expecting Nebraska to win this game and win it handily, is there anything you're going to be looking for from this Husker team that will give you more confidence whenever Indiana comes to town if they can accomplish it against the Turtles, the Terrapins, whatever you want to call them?
0: Yeah, I mean, I think just a continuation of the identity that we've seen them play with so far. Like, I think the thing you don't want to see is when things get tight or if you're in a, you know, a big spot in the game that you do something uncharacteristic. Like what we've seen from them to this point is a commitment to the run game, especially a lot of that outside zone stuff. We've seen Anthony Calandria and his ability to take some chances and to freelance a little bit, to use his legs a little bit more like he did against Michigan State. And so I think you just want to see more of the things that have defined Nebraska's success, and you want to see a continual improvement in other areas. Like I feel like the defense has made strides in every game so far. You know, they had the takeaways last week that was kind of a new thing. And so can they continue to take that next step with a first-year coordinator? Can they cut down on the penalties a little bit more than what we've seen? Can special teams show a spark in the return game with the specialists? Can they do something that impacts the game in a positive way? So I think it's just like that's just been sort of the growth of this team, and the non-conference allowed a nice easy runway for that to happen. And so I think the schedule has set up now too where Michigan State and Maryland are lower tier teams in the league pretty clearly before that competition jumps up. So I think you just, if you're Nebraska, keep seeing that proof of concept and sticking to what you have done well to this point, so that by the time those big ones come here later in October, you're doing what you have been doing and you're finding ways to win kind of within all those reps that you've been taking.
2: Nebraska's been working to put themselves in position, right? Position for as good a season as they can have. They're 4-0 for the first time in a decade. They are playing who's on their schedule. That being said, when we look at the Big Ten as a whole, Evan, right now you still have your three playoff candidates, Ohio State, Indiana, Oregon. Who's your fourth team right now? We're just a week into Big Ten play. A lot of schedule, a lot of really intriguing helmet games. It'll sort itself out. But right now, who do you like as the fourth option, if there is to be a fourth option, or maybe somebody that is back in the pack ascends with one of these perceived top three teams dropping out for a playoff spot?
0: Yeah, I mean, like today, a team that can control its own destiny at this point is Iowa, honestly. I mean, they just went and won at Michigan and you know, kind of brought that reverse karma out there to the Big House. And, like, it's all in front of it. Like, they got Ohio State coming in this weekend, game day. And Ohio State's clearly got the skill talent advantage, but it's in Kinnick. That's a program that it just finds a way to play the game at its speed. Like, it's going to play on its own terms, and it's going to hang in the trenches and everything else. So, you know, that's the team, I think, that the schedule isn't overly daunting, I don't believe, for them the rest of the way. And, you know, there's just, I think that second tier of teams that you kind of felt like would be there in the Big Ten suddenly doesn't look all that nearly as formidable maybe as they did a month ago. You know, Washington's taken a step back. Illinois doesn't look

0: so great. Penn State has a loss. You know, Minnesota's kind of up and down. So it's like that second tier. You know, USC obviously losing to Oregon. So, you know, maybe it's UCLA. I mean, maybe they're a team that's just going to take off and pull a Kurt Cignetti-style rise that Indiana did. But I think those would probably be the ones I'd look at would be Iowa and UCLA, just because, like, what they've done to this point looks sustainable. Like, it's, they play physically, they play fundamentally, they don't have a ton of individual stars per se, but they really know who they are. And, you know, Nebraska could absolutely jump in that conversation. I mean, they're going to have the opportunity in October. That's going to be kind of the crucible of the season. All the other stuff's going to burn away, and we're going to see what these guys are made of against some of the top brands in the league. So I thought last weekend was a really eye-opening weekend for what the Big Ten is and who's rising and kind of everyone's status. And clearly these next couple weeks we're going to get more information on that. But I think right now, I mean, if Iowa pulls the upset against the Buckeyes, like, there's no reason to think that they aren't going to be a player the rest of the way.
1: Is Nebraska's pass rush run defense, is that sustainable moving forward, do you think?
0: Yeah, to a point. I don't know about six sacks a week, but I do think, like, early in the non-con, we didn't get a chance to see its potential all that much because teams just weren't exposing their quarterbacks and dropping back very often. We saw a little bit of it against North Dakota and obviously against Michigan State. But, yeah, I think you're going to have opportunities in the next month plus, certainly, to be able to get after the quarterback. I think Williams-Winery is one of the guys who could be a major developmental success story for the Huskers this year. He could be somebody in December that we're talking about as a pro prospect instead of just what he's doing right now. So I think the progress he's made, Anthony Jones on the edge as well, what the D-line's doing with Jasir Whittington and Owen Stoudemire when he's healthy, like, they've shown moments. And then I think the other thing you're seeing is, like, guys that are growing more comfortable within that Rob Orish scheme. I mean, that Donovan Jones strip sack on Saturday, like, that wasn't a blitz call. That was him seeing an opportunity and operating and acting on it, reacting to it in the moment within the system. So I think you're starting to see, yeah, they're getting home a little bit with some of these blitz calls from different areas, but they're also getting home because some of these guys individually are talented athletes, and they have an understanding of how the system works and how they fit into that. And so, yeah, I would expect that to continue to be a factor, whether it's a sack, whether it's just pushing a guy outside the pocket or something else. It does seem like their ability in that front seven is a little bit more athletic, a little bit twitchier than what we've seen from Nebraska in recent years.
2: Evan Blaine with us here. And Evan, with the last about 60 seconds we have here, what do you make with the smoke, Troy Dannon, Iowa State, real or not?
0: I think there was some interest at one point. You hear some reporting out of Iowa, even today, that maybe that's not going to happen. And, you know, it's an interesting discussion. In one way, you can understand it because he's from north central Iowa, and it would be a chance to get back. In another way, it doesn't make a ton of sense because, you know, Iowa State's standing in the Big 12 and where they are from a revenue-sharing standpoint is a lot different than where Nebraska is. So I don't sense that's going to turn into anything. And sometimes when your name's connected with things like that, it can mean that things you're looking for at your current job start to come around. And so, you know, Nebraska's going through reseats and the stadium renovation and some of these other things. And so my anticipation is that he's where he is and where he's going to be. But I do wonder if maybe he'll get some kind of concessions or some sort of, takeaway in terms of just having his name and having that leverage in a job negotiation.
1: Well put. Evan Bland with us, Omaha World Herald. Evan, we'll see you on Saturday. Thanks for the time and insight, bud. Appreciate you.
0: Thanks, guys. Yep, see ya.
1: All right, there he is, Evan Bland with us. The Iron Horse coming up, Gary Sharp. We roll through a midweek edition of the Average Joe Sports Show.
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4: A co-pilot of a Fly Dubai flight stabbed the plane's captain over Saudi Arabia in an unsuccessful attempt to hijack it. War Secretary Pete Hegseth is looking to cut 20% of all generals and admirals in his restructuring of the military. President Trump and AI executives sign a self-policing agreement of voluntary safety standards on AI technology.
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1: 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They offer free consultations. They work on a no-fee unless you win basis. Big thanks to Vince and Powers Law for teaming up with the Average Joe's, the Iron Horse, with us here on a Wednesday. Gary Sharp, Sharpie Claws, you got the umbrella handy. How we doing? Have you stayed away from melting?
10: You know what? It's been tough. I've like been looking for Noah to see if we're going to build the ark. I mean, what the hell? If I wanted to live in Seattle, I'd move to the Pacific Northwest.
2: Dare I say this?
10: But yet it rains all the time here.
2: This is chili dog weather. It's not chilly weather yet. It's not cold enough, but I think it is chilly dog weather. Is that me?
1: It's soup weather. Some sort of soup weather. Turtle soup?
10: Well, but it's still like seven. Yeah, that could be a possibility. It's still like 70 degrees.
2: That's the thing. It's hard to get into the chili and the soup when it's still somewhat warm outside, but it's gloomy. So, like, I want the chili, but I don't want a full bowl of chili. So I'm going to put it on a hot dog. Chili dog weather.
1: Mm. Yeah, you can have it.
2: That's just, okay, it's just a me thing, I guess. I don't know.
1: No, I mean...
10: How's the response to the balloons coming back this weekend?
1: You know, it's been all right.
10: The phone's been packed.
1: We have yet to throw that out there. 489-1240, yay or nay on balloons. Old John Baylor, dial it up. You're JB in my.
10: You know the balloons killed ducks. Did they kill turtles?
1: You know, I think the turtles are just going to be able to go into their shell. Have you guys...
2: What's the question if the turtles eat them or not? That's the question.
1: Right. Have you guys at the World Herald sent a copy of this week's Pick 6 podcast to Malik Williams?
10: No.
1: Times two.
10: Hey, it's not going to do him any good. We're not circling the wagons. That UCLA game was kind of weird. Mm-hmm. Like, I think once they got behind 34-3, Loxley was like, whatever. And then it got out of hand. You know, it's like you watch Maryland play, guys, and you're like, God dang, they should be better. They've got some dudes. I mean, they get off the bus, and you're like, oh, boy, here we go. And then the game starts, and you don't see a full 22 playing. Here's what my sign of growth is this weekend. This is not a team that feels like they're going to circle the wagons for their head coach. It feels like it is the end, and after 8 years, they're going to make a change, maybe as early as the bye week, which is three games away. If Nebraska, being a little bit of an older team and not maybe the immature team that went to Minnesota last year, off, ironically, a Maryland victory, mm-hmm. Nebraska shows me growth by coming out and stepping on the turtle. Like, just crush the turtle, and then it goes into its shell, and then you punt it over the South Stadium, and you're good to go, and you win going away. And that might only be 38-17,
1: right?
10: But it's still a comfortable win, and it's five straight games where, you know, good teams cover, or good teams win, great teams cover.
2: Well, and we brought it up with Evan. I said it yesterday. This Maryland team this year feels like the Scott Frost era at Nebraska, where there's some dudes, the all-off-the-bus team. But then you look on the field, and identity-wise, they're lacking. Toughness-wise, they're lacking. As you said, it's not all 22 guys pulling in the same direction. That's the best feel I have. And Evan said he compared it to the 2022 Nebraska team specifically.
10: Yeah. Yeah, and we just recorded the Pick Six podcast shortly before you had Evan on, and we were talking about that, how some of the comments that came out of College Park earlier this week, they felt like 2022 around here. But we also had a good discussion. You know, it's still early, and time will tell, but Nebraska's handled their business. They're 4-0. I don't care who they played. Nebraska has not really been an attention convention. Does this feel like 2016? Where you wait a while before they play a team and then you get exposed late in the year and the bottom falls out? Or do you believe that Nebraska is the kind of team that can navigate what is going to be now the toughest part of their schedule, the sandwich games of October, Maryland to start, the back-to-back Indiana-Oregon, Washington to finish, games that look a little bit different a month into the season than they did when we were talking about it in August? Is 2016, are they more than just the record? Because we know what happened in 2016. They got beat by Wisconsin. The bottom fell out. They got crushed at Ohio State. They didn't have a quarterback at Iowa. And the season just went to crap. You know, in a season where it got off to a good start, and you're like, whoa, look at Nebraska. They're ranked 10th. They went on Saturday. I think there's a chance they'll be ranked. They beat Indiana. All of a sudden, they move up those rankings, and you know the hype gets real around here, and it'll be full-blown going to Eugene. But they got to take care of business this weekend.
1: They do. That 2016 Nebraska team had a kind of a launching pad moment against a ranked Oregon team at Memorial Stadium. Impressive win at Northwestern. They've always struggled there. They eked one out at Indiana way pre-SIG. And then they were right there for that overtime game against Wisconsin, and then it got nasty against Ohio State. I'll give that era, that team credit for the bounce back against Minnesota, but Iowa broke them, and then Tennessee finished them. So I don't expect them to go unscathed. I don't even not expect them to get beat by double digits at some point or a couple of times this season. But how bad is the loss going to look? The jury's still out for me on that. Yeah. Just because I think this team can do a lot on offense. I think the defense has kind of got the right mentality. And I think they're going to keep swinging. And they faced some adversity last weekend. They'll face some adversity Saturday. They'll face even more with Indiana and in Oregon. I want to see that response. I think that'll tell the tale for sure. What about the pass rush, Gary? I think Nebraska's onto something with their defensive coordinator. He likes the personnel They have guys playing hard. They're playing together. The word of the season so far has truly been that connectivity, and guys know what they're supposed to be doing. That'll be a,

0: a monster key for me with Nebraska being able to get home and trying to harass a really talented quarterback that where's his head at right now. He's not been great, but he's always been able to kind of be the one shining light for him. Last week, the guy was responsible for 5 turnovers, and the other 10 guys didn't help him.
1: Yeah, and he threw one of the worst passes that you'll ever see out into the flat, and there were just 2 UCLA guys there. Miscommunication, there was nobody from Maryland. You know, he's one of the bigger guys that when you get to him, you got to get him down. You know, I worry about right now Nebraska against a mobile quarterback. I think a quarterback that sits back in the pocket, Nebraska's got a chance. I mean, here's the thing. You can't overlook that Nebraska's put up 4 wins, and they just went on the road and won. Mm-hmm. They have some things to work on. Like, they have things where they need to be more consistent on both sides of the ball. But I think the pass rush is a kind of an offshoot of Rob Orich. He's got an identity. His hands are all over this defense. He's a great communicator, and he's got guys playing at a high level. I mean, guys' motors are going well. He trusts. I think his players very much trust what he's saying. And that's important because he hasn't been here very long. And you remember, as they were putting the portal class together, he had kind of just shown up. But that portal class on that side of the ball, you know, there aren't many misses. And if there's misses, you can't really say they're a miss because they're more of a project, like a Will Hawthorne, for example, that came from Iowa State. So I think seeing everything come together on defense with the message that is being delivered by Orich and the way it's received, and also I think it's an easier offense, a defense to play in. You know, it's just there's less language, and it's just go out there and make a play and play hard, and if you make a mistake, there's another down. And I think guys have really bought into that instead of not thinking as much, and you can tell the way they go at it, they're having fun. Just look at Donovan Jones.
0: Sure.
1: Donovan Jones is a completely different player this year than he was really kind of in the last couple of games of last year.
0: Sharpie, we want to get your take here on if you believe any of the smoke with Iowa State. Troy Dannon, I know that a pretty respected reporter that's retired from the Des Moines Register, Mr. Peterson, put out his contact, said no way, no shape, no form, Dannon in Iowa State. But just with your connections and background in Iowa, what's the rep of the Iowa State AD job? Pollard's been fantastic. He's been able to replace really good coaches. He's lost. They've always just kind of been very stable in football and for sure in basketball.
1: Yeah, let me first address Dannon because we've asked him directly, and he has said repeatedly that it's false. He has no idea where the rumors are coming from. I think it would be a major step down for him and his career. I think Jamie Pollard has made the Iowa State job better than what it is right now. You know, they got some things financially at Iowa State that whoever takes over, they're going to have some heavy lifting. And you already know they're in the Big 12 where the finances are not on the level of that team that's over in Iowa City in the same state.
0: Right.
1: So it's not, I mean, to go from Nebraska to Iowa State, you would go, that isn't like a step up in your career. That is a step down. And why did you leave? But again, we've asked Dannon directly, and he has said that is absolutely false. And I have no idea where those rumors are coming from. And I will go a step further. I know actually Petey, Randy Peterson is pretty tied in at Iowa State. So if he is coming out and saying that, I tend to believe it. But we also know, guys, around here, until the ink is dry and something has been determined, or possibly the North Dakota State Athletic Director is the new Iowa State Athletic Director, that will increase the speculation. But that actually that's one of the last things Nebraska needs right now, is anything like that, because of the major project that is going on. Mm-hmm. And also, you're at a good point in the athletic department where you're feeling good. You know,
0: everybody's winning.
1: You came off a good winter. You came off a good spring. Volleyball is rolling right now. Football is 4-0. Still surprises me that they just announced they have 3,500 tickets left for the Indiana game and 5,500 for Ohio State. So, again, that's what Dannon has said. And when he said it, guys, I believed him.
0: Mm-hmm. Good stuff. Good insight. The Iron Horse, Gary Sharp, with us. And we'll end on this. What is your favorite turtle? Is it snapper?

0: Is it
1: Snapper?
2: I'm a Michelangelo fan personally.
0: Okay. Oh, you're talking Teenage Mutant Ninja. Okay. Okay.
1: Hell yeah. I
0: was thinking like species or type.
1: I could see like Schmitty. Maybe you're a Donatello.
0: Which was he the? Did he have the cane or did he have the knives?
2: The cane.
0: The stick.
2: Oh, I thought you were talking about Master Splinter.
0: No, Splinter was a rat.
2: Yeah, he had a cane though.
1: He was like
0: Singapore cane.
1: Donatello was pretty witty. He was like the tech genius of the turtles.
0: Not in me.
1: I would be like. Not. I would be. I think I would go Raphael.
0: Okay. Ooh. All right.
1: Yeah.
0: Which one like wore the one? Orange? See, I'm putting you on the spot.
1: Yeah.
0: More turtle talk.
1: Yeah. Like, here's a
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0: Back with you here on the Average Joe Sports Show. Big thanks to Gary Sharp and Evan Bland this hour. We had Mike Babcock last hour. We'll check in now with Dr. Brandon Seifert at Jock Talk Wednesday, Nebraska Orthopedic Center. And we had a run on NFL injuries last week. Jackson Dart is front and center today for our Jock Talk. Dr. Brandon, it was the unfortunate trifecta for a really talented quarterback for the Giants that's on the shelf, a PCL tear, an MCL, meniscus. Let's talk about where things go moving forward on that left knee. Thanks for joining us.
14: Yeah, you bet, Chris. Yeah, it's really interesting watching the video of this. You look at that video and you're thinking, you know, ACL, you're thinking a lot of different kind of ligamentous issues when you see that video of his injury. You know, all I can say

0: for him is, you know, fortunately, foot was not planted in the turf. Obviously, this would have been significantly worse had his foot been planted in the turf. So fortunately, that was, you know, elevated up off the turf. As you look at his injuries and what they've, you know, essentially said at this point is we're dealing with mainly a meniscus tear and medial collateral ligament injury. The MCL is that inside ligament that kind of stops the knee from shifting towards the inside. They also mentioned some damage to the PCL as well, although they're describing that more as a lower grade kind of injury. And then they're clearly telling us that the ACL is okay.
1: How does that happen? And I know he wasn't planted, but You touch on the PCL, the MCL, the meniscus, but you avoid the ACL. Is that it is a silver lining, but are you surprised that the ACL was not affected?
0: Yeah, you know, and honestly, looking at kind of the mechanism of that injury, watching kind of the deformity of that knee and more kind of the direction of force on the knee, it looked like that tibia was kind of pushed more towards the back, so it probably has more of a PCL type of mechanism, or at least direction of force to it. Clearly, though, if the foot's planted and you send that kind of force through that, you're going to have kind of everything go out on the knee. And so based on, you know, just the video that I had watched, I think it's pretty reasonable. I think you can add all those things together pretty easily for injury, you know, MCL, PCL, and on the meniscal side of things as well.
2: Is it uncommon at all to have a meniscus tear going along with the knee injuries, and does that complicate anything with the surgery whenever you're also dealing with a meniscus injury?
0: You know, once you start to move into those higher level ligamentous sprains, so you take an MCL sprain that you barely has a stretch to it, like a grade one, typically don't see meniscus damage at that level, but as you start to move into that grade two, grade three, and in particular, watching kind of the form of the knee and seeing how far that knee had translated, what we call medially or to the inside, that's a lot of pressure that's going through that meniscus to support. And that would make sense, you know, in that scenario to do that. In general, as you start to get to those higher level of meniscal, or excuse me, of ligamentous injuries in particular, if you get to the level of PCL sprain or an ACL injury, again, it takes a significant amount of force to do that, and that force usually gets translated from, you know, through ACL, but also through those other structures to include the meniscus. And meniscus tears are quite common when you start to move into those injuries to the cruciate ligaments, whether it's PCL or ACL.
1: Dr. Brandon, you are right about the footage and just reviewing it again, where darts in the pocket. This was against the Rams, you know, a couple of weekends ago, where he just does have that left front leg off the ground just a few inches when he's letting the ball go. He gets sandwiched by two Rams, and the right end comes through and pretty much Charlie horses him or knee butts him right on that left knee. And it just, I mean, it was just a sledgehammer to where he was at. That just kind of speaks to the violence and torque and force of NFL defensive linemen. Let's kind of fast forward now to he's had his surgery that happened on Friday. What's next for Dart in his recovery? What's the plan here?
0: Yeah, so it sounds like at least from a surgical perspective, they addressed the MCL, the medial collateral ligament, and the meniscus. It sounds like they did not do any work on the PCL. So there'll be a period here of probably non-weight-bearing time after surgery. So he's going to be in a brace and some crutches, especially if there was, you know, again, repairs of both of those areas. With regard to the therapy piece, they'll start that right away. They'll start some gentle range of motion with him. They'll have some, you know, pretty stringent restrictions on it at least the first couple of weeks, mainly more for the MCL than the meniscus repair. And then from there, he'd be looking at being in a brace somewhere between kind of 3 to up to 8 weeks in terms of being in a brace. Weight-bearing-wise, I would anticipate him putting full weight on this probably over about 4 to 6 weeks typically. It depends on what kind of protocol they're putting him on. And then in terms of that, like, total recovery time on these, you know, probably looking at somewhere in that kind of 5 to 7 month range. Obviously, he's an NFL quarterback, so you're looking more at, you know, getting him back for next year. I would not assume they're going to try to bring him back for this year. That would be really be pushing it and probably quite risky. So, but should be good to go for next year. As you look at his injury and think about kind of future stuff for him, from an MCL perspective, those heal well. He shouldn't have any big issues with the MCL down the road. From a PCL issue, injury perspective, they're treating it non-operatively. Again, shouldn't be a huge issue for him down the road. we've had lots of the

0: questions about meniscus injuries and the impact those can have long term. Hopefully this meniscus goes on to heal well for him, and that puts him in a much better light in terms of a longer career in the NFL. The issue here always is with this kind of trauma, did he have any other injuries happen, like cartilage damage? That would be one of those things that can have a pretty big impact on your career in the future if he did sustain some of that.
1: And Dr. Brennan, from a rotational force that quarterbacks are using to throw the football, does that change up how this recovery is going to be attacked? I know you said the somewhere in that 6 to 7 month range is feasible. What does specifically for a quarterback this recovery process look like, just given how much rotational force they're using on a down-to-down basis in the NFL?
0: You know, I think from a rotational perspective, drop back, a little bit of pocket mobility, I think you'll be fine from that perspective. When you start to look at the ability to, you know, make a lot of plays with your feet, big cutting maneuvers, you know, big juke maneuvers, moving out to the outside, coming around the end of the line, those kind of things could potentially be limited for him in the future, or may not be, I shouldn't say limited, but more, will he be at the same level he was before? And that'd be the one area I'd be a little bit questionable. But I do think purely as a, you know, becomes a drop back passer, still having a little bit of ability to scramble in the pocket, I think he'll be fine eventually. I think he'll be, even at a year, a little slow kind of on that front end of the season next year, but I think as next year's season progresses on for him, mid to late season, I think he'll have pretty good form at that point and look close to the guy of old.
2: It's Dr. Brandon Seifert, Nebraska Orthopedic Center at Jack Doc Wednesday as we're talking Jackson Dart. This is a blow. Giants are one of those young, fun teams on offense to watch. You still got Cam Scadaboo, but you lost him due to injury last year, about week 6 or week 7. Now, Dart is out, and it's the J.J. McCarthy era. So the Giants fans we know, or you may know, may start drinking heavily. Unclear on that one. But that's certainly a choice, isn't it, to go get J.J. McCarthy. Maybe the Harbaugh magic will work, but... Dr. Brandon, great insight. Appreciate your expertise, as always, on these NFL injuries. Thanks for your time today.
0: Okay, fellas. Take care.
2: All right, there he is, Dr. Brandon Seifert, Nebraska Orthopedic Center at Jack Doc Wednesday. And Jackson Dart, man, that's a whole lot of knee issues moving forward. Fun quarterback. Hopefully he gets a great recovery. Elijah found that turtle pick, and we'll hear from a couple of Terps next.
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2: 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We're powered by Sauter Heyman Jewelers. Big thanks to Gary Sharp and to Evan Bland, Dr. Brandon with Nebraska Orthopedic Center, Brandon Seifert. Mike Babcock with us tomorrow. Burke's Best Bets, Brandon Vogel will check in. Gary Barnett, Barney's Best Five, get his take on the top five teams in college football. Takeaways from week one and headed into week two, a Big Ten play. Thoughts on the Big Red as they gear up for Maryland and beyond. So, Elijah, have you been able to get things migrated with that? Was this in your neighborhood? Was this just a turtle your buddy found? Where are we at with you and the wildlife?
1: Yeah, give me one moment to get this up on the stream. I realized I have not asked his permission to throw his picture up on the internet, so... yeah, I know he's an anti...
2: Does he have other pictures up in the post office?
1: No,
2: what's the deal?
1: He's not a big social media guy.
2: Okay.
1: So I don't know what the reason is that for that. So I just quickly...
2: Because he's wise?
1: Probably. So I just quickly had to go...
2: Hey, by the way...
1: Censor his face from the
2: picture
1: image.
2: Picture of you and your pet turtle up.
1: Well, it's not pet. He was out on a walk and he found this turtle and he called me. He lived near me at the time. And he called me. He goes, I found a turtle. You want to come see this turtle? Yeah, I want to come see this turtle. It's a big old snapper.
2: Looked a little angry.
1: Oh, he was PO'd. He was not having a good day. Because two yahoos came in and just started picking him up and taking pictures with him. But let's get this picture.
2: All right. If you're on the stream, and we always invite you to check us out on the Average Joe Sports Show YouTube channel. That's the video stream. Hear us always on the Average Joe Radio Network across the state, Twitter as well. 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But did you name the turtle?
1: No, of course not.
2: It's an angry snapper. It's got to be kind of by like a pond or...
1: It was kind of along 84th Street. There's some new developments going on up there. So it was right outside his apartment complex.
2: Its natural habitat's being threatened, so...
1: So, yeah.
2: He was on a look for a new home.
1: Not, at least he was on the sidewalk. He was walking respectfully, not jaywalking, so...
2: trying to go Frogger across the road.
1: So snagged a few pictures with him. I'm surprised you guys don't find many turtles in the wild? You guys ever went turtle hunting growing up? Not hunting, but
2: I did, and that's when I got my pet turtle named Jaws. It was in fourth grade.
1: See, that's worse than just picking one up, taking a few pictures, letting him go on his merry way.
2: Well, no, he had a wonderful life at the Schmidt house, and then he got to go live at Holmes Lake.
1: Okay.
2: Once upon a time.
1: Let's have a picture of her somewhere in my phone. I need to find it. Our friend Crew found a much smaller turtle.
2: Did he?
1: Yeah.
2: Okay. Can we hear from head turtle for now, Mike Loxley? As he's addressing the fan base this week.
1: Cut one or cut two here.
2: I think it should say Loxley.
10: To address the fans, I understand the frustration our fans have. They care and expect to win, just like we do across the street. I know our team is disappointed in the way they've played the last couple of games. But just like I expect, just like I've modeled for them, we know that the only way to get it fixed is to play better. And you do that by practicing the right way, which we've done. In executing the things that we practice.
2: We'll see how practice has been. Morale is the question.
1: They had the best week of practice they've ever had at Maryland this week.
2: I hope I hear that if I'm a Nebraska fan. Hope I hear it. I want to hear from you tomorrow. OG Steve asked the question on Mr. Spindler and the Bloody Mary Challenge. We are working on that for Indiana Week, dear friend. Back tomorrow at 4. Thanks for spending time with the Average Joe Sports Show. See ya.
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18: From ABC News, I'm Dave Packer. Passengers and crew are being hailed as heroes, fighting off a mid-air cockpit attack on a flight from Dubai to Tel Aviv. The captain allegedly stabbed by the first officer about 2 hours into the flight. The first officer accused of putting the plane into a nosedive, plummeting 34,000 to 16,000 feet in 3 minutes. This passenger.
19: Suddenly the aircraft was dropping very sharply, like massive turbulence. And we didn't understand why, because we didn't get any alerts.
18: Passengers and crew bursting into the cockpit, taking down the attacking pilot. A plumber by trade, taking the yoke, leveling the jet. That plane has now landed in Saudi Arabia. ABC's Ian Panel on what is now alleged to be an attempt at a terrorist attack.
20: I think there are going to be questions about how one of the pilots or one of the crew members was able to bring a pocket knife on board. What was their motivation? Were they operating independently? In other words, was it a lone wolf operation? Prime Minister Netanyahu has already said that the nation will be on high alert for any other potential attacks.
18: New York Governor Kathy Hochul says that Cornell University agreed to initiate an independent investigation into how the Ivy League school handled what an unidentified female former student now alleges was fraternity house gang rape. She was to be the first woman executed by Tennessee in over 200 years, but a federal judge today granting a stay of Krista Pike's execution. A flash flood across Arizona, a warning in New Mexico and Texas up through parts of northern Illinois. ABC News meteorologist Samara Theodore.
21: Level 3 out of 4. That includes parts of Colorado. This is for today. Dallas, San Angelo, up to Oklahoma City, over to Omaha, as far north as Des Moines. Even seeing this rain make it all the way to Chicago.
18: CENTCOM says the U.S. military completed its orderly withdrawal of troops from Iraq today, after a 12-year presence prompted by the war against ISIS. You're listening to ABC News.
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0: 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Keep it tuned to KFOR FM 101.5, 1240 AM for the latest severe weather information. Omaha police are investigating a shooting outside of Burke High School this morning, where two students under the age of 18 got into a fight. The victim was shot in the arm, suffering a non-life-threatening wound. The suspect fled the scene, but was quickly identified and taken into custody inside the school. There was no ongoing threat to students or staff. For KFOR News, this is Elijah Herbel.
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1: 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It is the Joe Pags Show. Thanks. Appreciate you. As the announce says, 888-941-PAGS, 888-941-7247, joepags.com. Couple of great interviews today, one with a former Navy pilot, one with a guy who's an expert on security. He's a former Marine as well. But then again, those of you who are Marines are always Marines. Why do I have them on? Because of big news today. The big news was, if you were at work, you probably still heard about it. Yeah, anybody and everybody who knows anything about information probably has already heard about this story. A Fly Dubai plane was being flown by a captain and a co-captain, pilot and a co-pilot. Allegedly, not even allegedly, I mean, everybody's all bloody. The co-pilot decides to stab the captain in the neck in flight, 30,000 feet up. And then puts the plane into a nosedive straight down. They drop 17,000 feet in less than 2 minutes. Some are saying in about a minute, which caused the plane to go faster than it's allowed to go. Think about it. Going straight down, full speed, and then some. Parts of the plane even broke off.